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1: As families head into summer travel season, there's one thing many people forget to plan for. 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Joining us now is Dr. Peter McCullough with some smart ways to be prepared before summer begins. Doctor, summer is supposed to be relaxing, but travel can come with surprises. 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
1: What are some of the most common issues that families will run into during these summer trips from a medical standpoint?
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4: 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Where do things stand?
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7: I had to call Rich Paul, little snotty nose ass, and I asked him, hey man, what is the holdup? I said, what is the holdup? And you know what Rich Paul told me? He said, Perk, listen, man, this has nothing to do with money. It's not about the money, it's about the fit. So I know we all are anxious and want LeBron James to make a decision, and it's part of it. 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
8: 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And not who he's GMing, but who he's going to be playing for in 2026. 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As long as we wait on this decision, as long as this decision rolls on, all these conversations roll on about LeBron James. But really, I do truly want to focus on where he's going to play.
9: For
8: and,
9: sure.
8: And not his different titles that he may or may not have had in his NBA career. But we know one thing, he's the all-time great player. We can all agree on that. And we can all agree that the NBA itself, not even some of the teams, because obviously some of the teams are not affected by this. The NBA as a league, Emmett, is waiting on LeBron to make this decision.
9: And everybody's reading everything into everything. Did you see the latest thing? I don't know if you saw this. Evidently on YouTube, a Welcome Back to Miami video leaked, right? And everybody's like, that means he's coming back. I'm going to pull back the curtain for everybody. I probably shouldn't even be doing this. But we make promos and return videos and vignettes before it happens. I don't know if people know that, right? Just in case.
8: That's a true story.
9: Yes. Yeah, I don't know if people know that. In ESPN Cleveland, we have 50 promos ready to go welcoming LeBron back home. We have no idea whether he's coming here or not. And I don't know, it's a little morbid. You know, in this business, you actually prepare for people to pass away. So just because you see
8: that got dark really quickly.
9: It did. Just because you see
8: that got dark really quick.
9: Like a promo or a welcome home video, it doesn't
8: R.I.P.
9: mean. Yeah, exactly. I'm dead serious.
8: That's the whole game.
9: If somebody were to pass away, you will immediately turn to SportsCenter and see a beautiful piece about them. They don't throw that together in

0: Wide receiver Justin Jefferson weighed in recently on the competition and his own expectations for the guy under center.
1: I feel like it's going to be a great, you know, competition battle. I feel like it's going to be great, one, for JJ to get that, you know, competition in that room, for him to, you know, have to step up his game a little bit and have to just, you know, be that dog and have to come to training camp every single day with that on his mind, that, you know, pretty much treating training camp like a game every single day. Just coming in and trying to make the most plays as possible, making the right reads, being that leader that we need him to be. And for K1, this is all about coming in and being that leader that we expect him to be. Obviously, with the things that he already have done already in the league, you know, we know he's a playmaker. It's just all about coming to this team with that leadership role that we really need to fill in. And I feel like it's just going to be a great battle all in all. I'm excited to see, you know, just the guys flying around and feeling the energy of those two guys going at it all training camp.
0: And go at it they will. Both guys have areas they can improve from last season, that's for sure. Both need to demonstrate command of the offense more so than a year ago in their respective systems. But only one can step under center on the first play, week one against the Packers. So stay tuned for more as camp gets underway. SportsCenter All Night, ESPN Radio, back to the Diamond. Rays, Blue Jays, different stories for these two of late. Rays hold the best record in the American League, game and a half ahead of the Yankees. Blue Jays coming in near the bottom of the league, hoping to just stay alive in the wild card race, but need to improve. Rays wasting no time getting on the board here, though. Top of the first.
2: 0-1. Swinging a drive on the line toward right, over and in is Lucas. Can't get it. Drops in, base hit. Two runs are going to score. Caminero in. Mullins behind him. Flair single the other way for Johnny DeLuca. And just like that, the Rays have put together a crooked number in the first, all with two out. They lead 2-0.
0: 620 WDAE. So Tampa strikes first. We stay in the same frame.
2: Swinging a ball looped in the air, back of second, it drops, base hit. Rounding third, wave home Johnny DeLuca, he scores without a throw. Chandler Simpson comes through, a single to right center field, and the Rays have three in the first and lead 3-0.
3: And you're starting to hear the boo birds come out already, Neil. This is the first inning.
0: So the Rays off and running, carry a 5-0 lead into the fifth.
2: 1-2. Swinging a ball driven, deep in the air to left, way back strong, toward the track, to the wall, leaping, it's gone! For the second straight game, Nick Fortes has homered. It's his fourth of the year, and it's now a rout. The Rays lead 8-0 in the fifth.
0: And that ties a career-high 4 RBI for him, and he's now homered in back-to-back games for the first time since 2022. Blue Jays managed to move two across in the sixth, but that was it. Tampa piles it on in the ninth and wins this one 12-2 with 21 hits. Padres Braves. Braves seeking first three-game win streak since early June. Tough sledding for Atlanta recently, though. Trying to find that early season momentum again. Philly and Miami right behind them in the division. Padres way behind in theirs, but only 2.5 games out of the third wild card spot. And it was Atlanta that carried a 2-1 lead into the fourth. Enter Fernando Tatis Jr.
4: This pitch, Fernando laces it the other way towards the right field corner. That'll bounce and hit up against the base of the wall. Picked up by Hicklin. Tatis cruises into second with an RBI double. The Padres have added to their lead. It's now 4-2.
0: And the Padres really never looked back. One inning later, Manny Machado, a solo home run, his second home run in a game this season. Now homered in consecutive games for the first time this season. And just when you thought that was enough, it's 6-2 Padres in the eighth. And Tatis Jr. says, I got a little left, a 2-run blast to make it 8-3. And that would be the final score. San Diego wins it. The rubber match here tomorrow night at 7:15 p.m. Eastern time. Nationals Rockies from Denver. Colorado steals at 8-7. Back to the city of brotherly love. That's next. SportsCenter All Night continues. It's ESPN Radio.
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3: 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Chris Burnett with you here on Sports Center All Night. July is for beach time, barbecues, and NFL training camp. SEC Media Days isn't providing the only news coming out of Tampa this week. Buccaneers QB Baker Mayfield enters the final year of his contract, and he's been open about his expectations on the timing of an extension. Our own Adam Schefter joined the Pat McAfee Show Tuesday to share what seems to be some quiet confidence that they'll get there.
4: Baker Mayfield said that he wants the deal done by the time training camp starts, or he's essentially tabling negotiations as he enters the last year of his contract. But I guess what I would say to that is that, like I said, Tampa's history has been to do deals during camp, not at the start of camp. And I think it's going to be easy for the Buccaneers and Baker to say at that point in time, we started talking, we're going to continue talking, and we're going to continue to try to get this done. And I think that they figure out a way to get it done because both sides want to make it happen. It shouldn't be a difficult deal to do. Think about $50 million a year. That's my projection for where a potential Baker Mayfield deal could come in. Maybe not as much as he wants, maybe more than the Bucks would be wanting to pay. But there's a compromise in there for both sides that I think would like to work out a deal.
3: And getting that settled prior to the start of the season would go a long way toward Mayfield getting comfortable and focused strictly on football. Tampa, the early favorite to win the NFC South, according to DraftKings Sportsbook, a slight edge over the Saints. Bucks open the season at Cincinnati week one. And speaking of quarterbacks, there's a battle for QB1 in Minnesota. J.J. McCarthy and Kyler Murray will duke it out in camp to see who wins the job. Star wide receiver Justin Jefferson weighed in recently on the competition and his own expectations for the guy under center.
5: I feel like it's going to be a great, you know, competition battle. I feel like it's going to be great, one, for JJ to get that, you know, competition in that room, for him to, you know, have to step up his game a little bit and have to just, you know, be that dog and have to come to training camp every single day with that on his mind that, you know, pretty much treating training camp like a game every single day. Just coming in and trying to make the most plays as possible, making the right reads, being that leader that we need him to be. And for K1, this is all about coming in and being that leader that we expect him to be. Obviously, with the things that he already have done already in the league, you know, we know he's a playmaker. It's just all about coming to this team with that leadership role that we really need to fill in. And I feel like it's just going to be a great battle all in all. I'm excited to see, you know, just the guys flying around and feeling the energy of those two guys going at it all training camp.
3: And go at it they will. Both guys have areas they can improve from last season, that's for sure. Both need to demonstrate command of the offense more so than a year ago in their respective systems. But only one can step under center on the first play, week one against the Packers. So stay tuned for more as camp gets underway. Sports Center All Night, ESPN Radio, back to the diamond. Rays, Blue Jays, different stories for these two of late. Rays hold the best record in the American League, game and a half ahead of the Yankees. Blue Jays coming in near the bottom of the league, hoping to just stay alive in the wild card race, but need to improve. Rays wasting no time getting on the board here, though. Top of the first.
6: 0-1. Swinging a drive on the line toward right, over and in is Lucas. Can't get it. Drops in base hit. Two runs are going to score. Coming in.

0: Arrow in, Mullins behind him, Flair single the other way for Johnny DeLuca. And just like that, the Rays have put together a crooked number in the first, all with two out. They lead 2-0.
1: 620 WDAE, so Tampa strikes first. We stay in the same frame.
0: Swinging a ball looped in the air, back of second, it drops, base hit. Rounding third, waved home Johnny DeLuca, he scores without a throw. Chandler Simpson comes through, a single to right center field, and the Rays have three in the first and lead 3-0.
2: And you're starting to hear the boo birds come out already, Neil. This is the first inning.
1: So the Rays off and running, carry a 5-0 lead into the fifth.
0: 1-2. Swinging a ball driven, deep in the air to left, way back strong, toward the track, to the wall, leaping, it's gone! For the second straight game, Nick Fortes has homered. It's his fourth of the year, and it's now a rout. The Rays lead 8-0 in the fifth.
1: And that ties a career high, 4 RBI for him, and he's now homered in back-to-back games for the first time since 2022. Blue Jays managed to move two across in the sixth, but that was it. Tampa piles it on in the ninth and wins this one 12-2 with 21 hits. Padres Braves. Braves seeking first three-game win streak since early June. Tough sledding for Atlanta recently, though. Trying to find that early season momentum again. Philly and Miami right behind them in the division. Padres way behind in theirs, but only 2.5 games out of the third wild card spot. And it was Atlanta that carried a 2-1 lead into the fourth. Enter Fernando Tatis Jr.
3: This pitch, Fernando laces it the other way towards the right field corner. That'll bounce and hit up against the base of the wall. Picked up by Hicklin. Tatis cruises into second with an RBI double. The Padres have added to their lead. It's now 4-2.
1: And the Padres really never looked back. One inning later, Manny Machado, a solo home run, his second home run in a game this season. Now homered in consecutive games for the first time this season. And just when you thought that was enough, it's 6-2 Padres in the eighth. And Tatis Jr. says, I got a little left, a 2-run blast to make it 8-3. And that would be the final score. San Diego wins it. The rubber match here tomorrow night at 7:15 p.m. Eastern time. Nationals Rockies from Denver. Colorado steals at 8-7. 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That's next. 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

0: Tampa piles it on in the ninth and wins this one 12-2 with 21 hits. Padres, Braves. Braves seeking first three-game win streak since early June. Tough sledding for Atlanta recently, though. Trying to find that early season momentum again. Philly and Miami right behind them in the division. Padres way behind in theirs, but only 2.5 games out of the third wild card spot. And it was Atlanta that carried a 2-1 lead into the fourth. Enter Fernando Tatis Jr.
1: This pitch, Fernando laces it the other way towards the right field corner. That'll bounce and hit up against the base of the wall. Picked up by Hicklin. Tatis cruises into second with an RBI double. The Padres have added to their lead. It's now 4-2.
0: And the Padres really never looked back. One inning later, Manny Machado, a solo home run, his second home run in a game this season. Now homered in consecutive games for the first time this season. And just when you thought that was enough, it's 6-2 Padres in the eighth. And Tatis Jr. says, I got a little left, a 2-run blast to make it 8-3. And that would be the final score. San Diego wins it. The rubber match here tomorrow night at 7:15 p.m. Eastern time. Nationals, Rockies from Denver, Colorado steals at 8-7. Back to the city of brotherly love. That's next. SportsCenter All Night continues. It's ESPN Radio.
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0: Tuesday night's highly anticipated Orioles-Red Sox game had to be postponed due to weather. That means Boston's bid for a franchise-tying 15th straight win is on hold for at least one more day as the streak stays at 14 entering Wednesday. Sox go for 15 at Fenway at 1:35 p.m. Eastern Time. The Houston Astros beat the Miami Marlins 5-3 on Tuesday, but it was the Marlins with the play of the night, turning the league's first triple play of the season. It was the second in Marlins history and their first since 2002. And Max Muncy hit a two-run homer. Justin Robleski pitched into the seventh inning, and the Los Angeles Dodgers beat Zach Wheeler and the Philadelphia Phillies 2-1 on Tuesday night.
14: Marsh squibs it to third. Muncy in the glove, and Crawford's caught between third and home. The throw to Rushing. He runs down the line, pumps a throw, gives it to Betts. Crawford is tagged. Runner between second and third. Realmuto, he's caught up the bag. He's out at second, and the ball game is over. That's a win for L.A.
15: And thank you for some terrible base running.
0: 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I'm Chris Burnett. The final call there from Dodgers Phillies. Some head-scratching decisions from the Phillies. Zach Wheeler was lights out, though, for much of this game. Racked up 9 strikeouts, but didn't get the offensive support he needed. He ended his night throwing 7 innings of 2-run ball. Kyle Schwarber, 0-4. Bryce Harper, 1-4. One bright spot for Philly in addition to Wheeler, though, Alex Bohm went 3-4 with an RBI. Not much better on the other side. Shohei Ohtani went 1-4 at the plate with 2 strikeouts. Freddie Freeman, 1-4. And Mookie Betts, 0-3. Dodgers pitcher Tanner Scott recorded the final 5 outs, gets the save, and had this to say after the game.
16: Tanner, there was so much that happened with how this game ended. Can you just tell me what you were experiencing with watching the double play, just from your positioning on the mound?
17: I knew Crawford was fast, and Muncy got the ball to Rushing, and then Rushing had to get it to Mookie, and then next thing you know, I see JT going back, and I don't know. Mookie made a hell of a play.
16: When you think about just, you're obviously coming into the game a situation where you're likely going to need to get the 5 outs. How do you just manage yourself personally in a moment like that?
17: One pitch at a time. Just one pitch at a time. I mean, you can't look into the future. I mean, you got to be present.
16: Obviously, this game started out, we knew it was going to be a pitcher's duel. When you have a teammate like Justin Robleski, what is it like watching him go toe-to-toe with Zach Wheeler?
17: I mean, he was just competing. I mean, he's been great all year. So, I mean, it's just fun to watch. I mean, it was definitely a pitcher's game, and I'm glad we came out on top.
0: And Dodgers skipper Dave Roberts added his own thoughts on getting back in the win column.
18: Long season, you got to find a way to win baseball games and not try to give them away. And certainly when you're that was playoff environment. You know, I think you can tell how bad we wanted it, how bad they wanted it. And so you got two heavyweight teams going toe to toe, and we didn't give anything away. So I was really, really proud of the way we competed tonight.
0: Don't miss the rubber match in this one, set for Wednesday night. Eric Lauer and Aaron Nola going head-to-head on the mound. First pitch, 6:40 p.m. Eastern Time at Citizens Bank Park. Chris Burnett with you here on SportsCenter All Night. We'll stick with baseball. Tigers-Cubs, two teams with the arrow currently up and to the right. Cubs have not lost a series since losing 2-3 versus the Cardinals on July 4th weekend. And don't look now, but all of a sudden, Tigers are playing good ball and winning more than they're losing, including game one last night in this series. Chicago wasted no time, though, bottom of the first.
19: 2-2 on Kelly. Runners lead at every station. And the pitch on the way. Ground ball right side. That's going to be a base hit. One run is in. Two runs are going to score. Going to third on the play is Bregman. hits a two-run single for Carson Kelly, and the Cubs lead 2-0.
0: The call from Cubs Radio Network, Chicago piled up 6 runs in the first to jump out to a commanding lead. Just one of 3 teams to score 6-plus runs in the first inning twice this season. Cubs weren't done yet and wanted to keep the party going.
19: 3-2 pitch. Line drive, base hit to right. Swanson goes to third. He's going to try to score. Here comes the throw to the plate. It is not in time. Pete goes to second base. Cubs lead 7-0.
0: A couple more 2-run innings and the Cubs mauled the Tigers 11-2. For the Tigers, they're 3-for-4 in their last 7 games after going 9-1, including 6 straight wins from June 29th to July 10th. The Cubs, first 7 batters of the game, reached base safely, their longest streak to start a game since 2009. Catch Game 3 Wednesday night in this series at 8 p.m. Eastern Time on ESPN. White Sox-Rangers, the division-leading White Sox. Rangers trying to stay relevant in the wild card race. Got off to the right start to do so, though, in the first.
20: And he continues to do well against lefties as he lobs this one toward the left field corner. Antonacci back to his right. He leaps, and he can't get it. It's just beyond his reach. Over the wall. Opposite field home run for Brandon Nimmo, his 10th of the year. And the Rangers lead it 2-0.
0: 105.3 The Fan. Texas didn't let up. Rangers carried a 5-0 lead into the bottom of the fifth.
20: Schultz kicks and fires, and that ball is hit back up the middle. Acuna leaps, can't get it. It is just beyond his reach. Coming in to score is Osuna. Foscue stops at second. RBI single for Nicky Lopez, and a 5-0 Texas lead.
0: And apparently everything's bigger in Texas, including the scoreboard. Rangers put on a show to win it 10-0. 10 runs on 18 hits. Tied a season high in runs and set a season high with hits. The Rangers, it's their third 10-0 shutout win this season. First time the Rangers have had 3 shutout wins by 10 or more in a single season in franchise history. White Sox, second 10-run shutout loss of the season. They're the only team with multiple such losses this year. Marlins, Astros. Marlins have dropped 7 straight, longest streak in the league, trying to get into the win column again. Astros broke a streak of their own Monday night, winning game 1 here in the second.
21: Payoff pitch. And Spence lines it to right fairly deep. Racing back is Conine. Reaches up. Can't get it. One hops off the wall. That'll score Wade. Walker goes to third. First big league RBI and first big league extra base hit for Lucas Spence. It's a double. And the Astros lead 2-0.
0: KBME 790 AM. Houston carried a 2-1 lead into the bottom of the fifth.
21: First pitch, breaking ball, and that's hit high in the air, and deep to left field, and you can kiss that one goodbye. Off the community leader's side, 3-run home run, Isak Paredes, and a 5-1 lead for the Astros.
0: And that extends his hit streak to 7 games. Not all was lost for Miami. Its defense came to play when it needed it.
22: And the 1-0 pitch, a roller over to third. Triple Jimenez play. Has got that. He throws to second for one, or two, on to first in time for the triple play. Wow! A tailor-made triple play. 5-4-3. Leo Jimenez grabbed it right next to the third base bag. He tapped it with his right foot, fired to second for out number 2, and on to first in plenty of time to get Altuve for 3.
0: 104.3 WQAM, the first Major League Baseball triple play this season. Second in Marlins history, and again, their first since 02. It wouldn't be enough, though, as the offense can't even the score, and Houston wins it 5-3. The Astros have won 2 straight after losing their previous 4 games and 9 of last 10 against the Marlins. For the Marlins, it's an 8-game losing streak. That's good for MLB's longest active streak and their longest skid since a 9-gamer in 2024. Cardinals, Angels. Angels trying to win 3 in a row for the first time since June 12th. Cards need to right the ship after several losses if they want to hold that tie they have right now for the third wild card spot. Most of the damage was done right away in this one in the first.
23: One for his last 19 coming into the action. His season average
1: is now 204, and here's one that he swings at, and that's going to drop down that left field corner. This is going to drive in one, maybe two. Also trying to come in is Schanuel, that throws offline, and he will score all the way from first base. And Soler does deliver, and the Angels are on top, 2-0.
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1: And the next pitch, this is ripped and hit deep out into left center field, and you can kiss it goodbye. Boy, oh boy, are the Angels bats hot. That's a two-run homer by Adell, his 15th home run of the season. The Angels keep adding on here in the bottom of the first. It's 5-0.
0: And that's all that was needed. Angels win it 5-1. Giants, Royals, two teams here that will be shopping at the trade deadline. Both rosters need some help to simply collect some dubs. Quiet night for the most part until the sixth.
3: Swung on, ground ball, base hit left field. Salvi scores. Vinny is held at third, and the Royals regain the lead. And Nick Lofton comes up big in back-to-back games.
0: 96.5 The Fan, and that would do it. Royals win it 3-2. SportsCenter All Night, ESPN Radio, back to SEC Media Days in Tampa. And like we said earlier, Commissioner Sankey let us all know the talk is real for the SEC to potentially break away. They want to see actionable change in the Protect College Sports Act or else. But what goes into that decision? Our Pete Thamel on the Rich Eisen Show.
4: He is certainly calculating, right? That is not a man who does things impromptu, Greg Sankey, as you just intimated, Rich. That is not that. And you can look at it a couple ways. So first of all, just if they are to break away, would the television contract that goes through 2036 allow that, want that? Would the house settlement that everybody signed up for I believe 9 more years, the multi-billion-dollar settlement that really runs college sports right now in a lot of ways that people don't acknowledge, like, can you break out of that and start your own thing? So there are significant headwinds to that idea. Now, there's two paths here, right? There's self-governance, which is a real path, and that's a path I think that's very viable if this bill fails, and the percentages say the bill will fail. And then the other path is like the complete secession, leave the union, if you will. The complications of the leave the union path, I'm not saying it couldn't happen, but I am just saying, boy, there's a lot of it.
0: Sounds like it's at least a plausible outcome, though. No decision today, no decision tomorrow. ESPN Radio has all the updates, though, as this one evolves. Go back to this time a year ago. South Carolina Gamecocks were coming in as everyone's dark horse to make some noise. They had the roster, enough returning production, and a star at QB1. The result? 4 total wins, and it was see you later, Gamecocks. South Carolina was at the podium Tuesday, and so was said QB, Lenoris Sellers. And he offered this on how his team improves following last season.
23: That was just the story of a lot of games last season. We just didn't finish. So just all season, just with workouts and all that, just finding those ways to finish. So
24: why will y'all be better this year?
23: Because we will find those ways to finish. It's just one or two plays. Like, we have to make those one or two plays. Just a couple plays slip out of our hands, and we just can't let that happen.
0: Sounds like they need to finish. Gamecocks return an SEC high, 76% of production. Sellers needs to improve consistency passing the ball and committing fewer turnovers. The key will be to build some confidence the first few weeks of the season before traveling to Tuscaloosa to face the Tide week 4. It was also Vanderbilt's turn on Tuesday. The Commodores lost their star QB and Heisman finalist Diego Pavia and the swag he brought the team. But thanks to Pavia, the Doors are no longer the Dogs. Well, that in 10 wins. They got people's attention the last few seasons, though, and that's a credit to the program. Don't tell head coach Clark Lee that, though. His preference is to remain an underdog.
25: I think we're still internally the chip on the shoulder underdog that has a lot to prove. There's nothing that we inherit from last season that has to do with any future win. Everything's about the responsibility we have over the program that we have built, but how this team can actually move it forward. And maybe more importantly, how this team can fully express itself over the course of the next 6 months. My hope would be that the program with every year becomes a little more of a thorn in the side to other SEC fan bases.
0: Sure. That chip on the shoulder helped Vandy sign the number one QB in the country. Hometown hero Jared Curtis stole him from Georgia. Can he and the Doors create some early momentum? That's the question. And don't look now, but there's rumbling on the plains. New Auburn head coach Alex Golish brings his high-octane offense and a third of the guys who ran it at South Florida last year to Jordan Hare. Coach Golish at his first SEC Media Days this week on the goal for year one.
5: If we can leave year one and have a foundation of who we are, our identity, proof of concept offensively, defensively, the wins will take care of themselves as long as our identity is what it is. If we are physically and mentally tough, if we are detailed, if we are player-led, if we are connected as a team, if we win in the margins, if we take care of what we have to take care of from a detail standpoint, I love where our talent is. We're plenty talented enough to go win every single game. Year one will be successful if we leave it, and we know exactly who we are, and we've got proof of concept to continue to build to.
0: Proof of concept? Coach, you bring your starting QB, five wide receivers, the backup tight end, several offensive linemen, all from the nine-win USF team in 2025, the same team that went into the swamp and beat the Florida Gators. Question is not can they start fast, it's how fast can they start. Auburn, it's my dark horse in the SEC race this fall. Elsewhere in college football, announced on Monday, Michigan Athletic Director Ward Manuel will step down at the end of the calendar year after more than a decade at the helm. Some confusion remains, though. Why now? Why not? Or why the end of the year? Why not now? It's football season now. It's time for the 2026 season. In other news, enter Kyle Whittingham. It will be his first season inside Schembechler Hall. Dare some even say the savior after all Big Blue has been through in recent years. Thamel again on the new head ball coach.
4: Michigan made an unbelievable hire. Like, Kyle Whittingham is one of the best football coaches in the last generation in college football. He took Utah from the Mountain West with barely a blip into the Pac-12, made them a contender, made them a conference title. He has been one of the most consistently performing football coaches in college football in the last 25 years. Period. End of story. I really feel like there will be a consistency and professionalism at Michigan football that is going to permeate through that program that was perhaps not there in the past few years. So I think it's an unbelievable hire. It's such a good fit in the Big Ten. They've recruited really well. He has a strong front office there, and he's going to maximize the resources. He's a high-end game day coach, right? The guy's coached a ton of high-stakes games. Look, the resources at Michigan that are available right now, there should be a through line to success. And I'd be stunned if Kyle Whittingham doesn't succeed highly there.
0: Whittingham and his Wolverines kick it off against Western Michigan week one before a highly anticipated visit from Oklahoma week two. Michigan currently with the fifth shortest odds to win the Big Ten, according to DraftKings Sportsbook. Not done on the diamond yet. More when SportsCenter All Night continues. 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
0: The Padres beat the Braves, and Fernando Tatis Jr.'s long home run put the game away. 97.3, the fan has the call.
26: Rengifo runs, and Fernando hits it in the air. Deep to left center field, forget it. Dubon's not even going to turn to watch. A long home run. 474 feet for Fernando Tatis Jr.
2: Number four.
0: In Colorado, Hunter Goodman's 31st home run helped the Rockies beat the Nats. 850 KOA had the call.
27: Payoff pitch. Goodman swings and drives one. Deep to left field. Lyle at the wall. Number 31 for Hunter Goodman puts the Rockies in front in the bottom of the eighth. It's 8-7.
0: In Cleveland, Khalil Watson's great catch secured the win for the Guardians. 1100 WTAM has the call.
28: The 1-2 delivery. Swung on, hit a high drive deep right toward the corner. Watson's in the corner. He jumps in. Did he make it? He made the catch. Oh, what a play by Watson. He slammed into the sidewall.
0: The Dodgers beat the Phillies thanks to a crazy double play to end the game. AM 570 LA Sports had the call.
29: Marsh squibs it to third. Muncy in the glove. And Crawford's caught between third and home. The throw to Rushing. He runs down the line. Pumps a throw. Gives it to Betts. Crawford is tagged. Runner between second and third. Realmuto. He's caught off the bag. He's out at second. And the ball game is over. That's a win for LA.
2: Number one.
0: The Marlins lost to the Astros, but they did turn the first triple play in baseball this year. 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
29: And the 1-0 pitch, a roller over to third. Jimenez has got that. He throws to second for one, or two, on to first in time for the triple play. Wow!
0: The Astros get the win, though. They've now won two straight after losing the previous four games and nine of the last 10 against the Marlins. SportsCenter All Night, ESPN Radio. Tuesday Night Baseball officially in the books. Reds Mariners in Seattle. The division leading Mariners host the struggling Reds in game two of this series. Reds sit 9 games under 500 after Monday night's 7-0 rout at T-Mobile Park. But don't tell Cincy's Chase Burns that. On the bump again tonight, entered having won 10 consecutive decisions, tied for the longest streak in baseball. 11-1 record, 2.54 ERA this season. He shines the brightest for the Reds, folks. Would that be the case tonight, though, in the first?
1: He was one of the harder throwers around, you know, by topping around 95, 96 miles an hour. Now that is kind of middle of the road.
3: Ellie swings, puts a pretty good charge into this ball to deep right center field. That is going to get out of here. Ellie sneaks it over the right center field wall. A leadoff home run to put the Reds on top 1-0.
0: 700 WLW, third career leadoff home run there, first since his 2023 rookie season. We jump ahead to the top of the ninth, Reds clinging to a 3-2 lead.
3: 2-1 pitch, swinging a fly ball, well hit, deep left field, back in a hurry, a Rosarena, he turns, looks, it's gone. An opposite field home run for Nathaniel Lowe stretches the Reds lead back to 2, his 12th home run of the year.
0: Athletics Diamondbacks, we move all the way to the ninth with a game tie and 2-run home run that carries us into extra innings in the 10th.
17: One out, bases loaded. Winning run right there at third. And the 1-2 pitch.
18: Slap through, that's your game winner. Vargas delivers in the clutch. Moreno scores, and the Diamondbacks walk off the A's 6-5.
0: That's Vargas' second career walk-off hit, the first since 2019, also with Arizona, and a 19-inning win versus the Cardinals. Dodgers hoping to avoid a 3-game skid. More when we return. 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

0: with an RBI double. The Padres have added to their lead. It's now 4-2.
1: And the Padres really never looked back. One inning later, Manny Machado, a solo home run, his second home run in a game this season. Now homered in consecutive games for the first time this season. And just when you thought that was enough, it's 6-2 Padres in the eighth. And Tatis Jr. says, I got a little left, a 2-run blast to make it 8-3. And that would be the final score. San Diego wins it. The rubber match here tomorrow night at 7:15 p.m. Eastern time. Nationals, Rockies from Denver, Colorado steals at 8-7. Back to the city of brotherly love. That's next. Sports Center All Night continues. It's ESPN Radio.
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1: So here's what
2: and it didn't
1: got.
2: Result in a Super Bowl victory. Still, yeah, still elusive.
0: He won a road playoff game against who? Yeah. Okay.
1: So I have 9 coaches that you would take over Sirianni, which would make him a top 10 coach in the NFL.
3: You actually
0: So it's not an evergreen statement.
1: This actually
0: is not an evergreen statement.
1: Do you guys have the same, just to make sure we're all on the same page, Vegas East, you have the same counting here? Hello? Are they listening to
4: Pat, Pat had our mics down. We were listening. I have 9, yes.
1: Okay, so 9. So 9 coaches, which makes Nick Sirianni a top 10 coach. So actually, all after right, Nick, everything that happened last year, Sirianni Woo-hoo! Improved.
0: Hang the banner.
1: Sirianni improved.
4: They don't have to. They already did.
1: Wow. That's a good point. That is a good point. You know what? The Eagles got the job done, just like Granger. For the ones who get it done.
0: Yes. Just going to ignore the fact that Cam Pratt before the show tried to fire his coach, but I digress.
1: Oh, really?
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0: 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With open phone lines for you, 312-332-ESPN, 332-3776 is our telephone number. 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And Cap, a tale of two outcomes, different outcomes, vastly different outcomes between the Cubs and Sox games yesterday.
1: It was not a good night for Noah Schultz and the White Sox. He was terrible in the start. And then David Peterson has a shutout, two outs into the seventh. I'm watching this game against Shea's Tigers, and Framber Valdez doesn't make it out of the first inning. Shay, what'd they pay that dude? $180 million, something like that?
2: Too much.
1: Holy cow, was he bad.
2: It's been like $38 million a year.
1: Jeez. Doesn't make it out of the first, and David Peterson was just locked in. His breaking stuff was good. He was elevating his fastball. And I'm listening to Sutcliffe, and he's like, go back. And other than, like, obviously this season in New York for him didn't go well, but that dude had a run of like 20-some starts where he was an all-star. I'm like, well, that makes sense. He looks pretty damn good there. And then the Cubs bludgeon the Tigers. And the Brewers lose, and the Cardinals lose. So now both teams have a chance to win series today. Sox got news on Kyle Teal that wasn't encouraging. Several weeks he's going to be gone. We'll see what that does at the deadline to get another catcher in here. But you still come off a bad loss if you're the Sox, and you can absolutely win the series later today in Texas. Cubs can win their series at Wrigley over the Tigers.
0: From the Cubs standpoint, with the win 11-2 over the Detroit Tigers, it just shows you how baseball is such a long, long season that when you have a game in which you should have won in game one, you could be able to bounce back in the next game. It's nothing like the early ambush, Cap. The old timers in baseball will tell you that if you want to be able to win a baseball game, get out to a big league early. Don't let the starting pitcher settle in. Sixth spot in the bottom of the first. See? So you got the ambush early. You know, he's just a pitcher's out there. He's not working on all his stuff. He's going, all right, let me just try the fastball. Bam. Let me just try the fastball here. Maybe I can move around. Bam. The Cubs have done this before. Saw this against Toronto in that first game against the Blue Jays at Wrigley Field. Get off to a quick start, and you just leave the opposition behind. That's what happened. This game was over after the first inning.
1: It was, and as I said, Valdez was terrible. Mm-hmm. But I also thought when they brought Zach McKinstry in, that almost made a mockery of the game. It really did. He's throwing 33 miles an hour. My wife was sitting on the couch. She's looking at the game a little, and she's messing around on Amazon on her iPad. And she's like, wait, did that just say 33 miles an hour?
0: That's right.
1: What kind of pitch was that? I'm like, you could have hit it, honey.
0: Now, listen, that is a treat in baseball. Mockery of the game. Acuna pitched for the Sox last night. The little guy.
1: Yeah.
0: He threw like five or six pitches. Might be a closer in the future for the White Sox with that kind of efficiency. Five, six pitches. It's just what it is, Cap. You know, you're up the track. You can't win the ball game. It's not a travesty. It's not a mockery of the game. It's fun to see a position player out there, especially when the game's over. Now, Jesse, it becomes a carnival act.
1: But normally when I, see.
0: Oh, my God.
1: When I see
0: awful.
1: Guys come in as position players.
0: It's fun.
1: You know, they're throwing 75 or whatever. Like, they take the motion and they try and throw it. Other than one fastball, he tried to sneak by PCA, who fouled it off at 81.
0: Mm-hmm.
1: Zach McKinstry was literally looking like he was a slow pitch softball player.
0: Perfect.
1: Like these rainbows.
0: Yes.
1: Yeah. Like Suzuki grounded in. I think it was Suzuki. Grounded one to third. My wife's like, how can they not hit that out? I said, hon, it's not that easy when you're used to facing 95.
0: Yes.
1: It's just not. It was.
0: That's fun.
1: I laughed at it. I went,
0: 33 miles an hour.
2: Here's my problem. It was the seventh inning. It wasn't the ninth. It was the seventh inning.
1: But why burn out an arm?
2: You know, I get it.
0: The old white flag.
2: I get it. But I was kind of with Cap. I'm like, this seventh inning, you're putting McKinstry on the hill to throw 33? Yeah.
1: 33 miles an hour.
0: That's fun.
1: It was outside.
0: So
1: what
0: ridiculous.
1: Is going on here?
0: It's fun because the seriousness of the game is over. You're just not bearing down watching every pitch now. Now it's like a carnival. Now it's like a clown out there like, hey, watch what happens now. And McKinstry throws 33 miles an hour. He walks three guys. So, Cubs had 11 walks in the game, by the way.
1: Yeah.
0: That's a hidden gem of a stat there because I saw patience. And the Cubs were able to win the game based on one homer.
1: Correct.
0: Well, Conforto, you would think you see that box score as like the, you know, the wind blowing out. No, one home run by Conforto. The Cubs kept the line moving. I was encouraged by that.
1: They did. They do a really good job. They're one of the best in baseball at taking their walks. And to Shea's point, it was the seventh inning. I'm watching the game, and I'm like, you know what? I give A.J. Hinch credit. He's like, we ain't coming back tonight.
0: Yes.
1: David Peterson's locked in. We're not going to score nine off this guy. It's 9-0. I got to play again tomorrow. Does the Tiger have the day off on Thursday, or does the Tiger play? Because if they play, that means they got a four-game series wherever they're going to be at. Mm-hmm. And so he's like, I'm not burning out another reliever. I can't.
0: Yeah, the Kansas City on Thursday. That's where it starts for the Tigers.
1: Okay, so he needs his arms as rested as possible. I told you when I was coaching, one veteran coach said to me, son, relax. It's not going to happen tonight. Mm-hmm. Take your beating like a man and move on.
0: That's what it is.
1: Don't make a jerk of yourself. Okay, gotcha.
0: Yeah.
1: I don't know where that coach is now. I think he works in DePlains, but I'm not positive.
0: All right, you don't have to do that.
3: I would like to defend myself on that
2: one.
1: There is no defense.
0: Actually, no, we're doing a show.
2: No.
0: You'll be able to do that 9-0. You could do that 9-0-5. That's fine. But right now we're doing our show, if you don't mind. Thank you.
2: Yeah, you got to take the hits on it, too, frankly.
0: And now a word from our great sponsor. I mean, I'm going to need the board, by the way, since you're defending yourself. I'm going to need this position here. There we go. If we could do that.
3: For one night only, Golf Center De Plains is going all night.
0: Cap and Jay Hood right here on ESPN 1000 and streaming on the ESPN Chicago app. So speaking of the Cubs, though, so in a little bit, Cap, we're going to go through our wish list. Mm-hmm. You and I are going to set up our prayer circle for names that we like to see on our favorite teams here as we get ready for the trade deadline right around the corner.
1: Sounds great.
0: We have a number of players, and there's a number of columns that were out yesterday about certain trades that our teams could make.
1: Correct.
0: So there's some names there that we could talk about.
1: I'm excited because I have one that I want.
2: Oh, I wonder.
1: Who do you think it is?
2: Eric Scoofle.
1: No, that's not the one. I'd take him, too.
2: What are we talking about? That's not the one. A hoodie. This guy's had a blue chew popped for months over Tarek Skubal. Yes. And now he's not the one on the list?
1: He's not number one. He's not.
0: Okay.
1: He's number two.
0: All right.
1: I want them both.
0: Okay. You want both Tarek and Skubal, I see.
1: I've got two guys I want.
0: Okay. Well, we got.
1: I frankly don't care if Jed has to put his kids in the deal. I want these two guys.
0: So that makes sense to me. Pete Crow is swinging a hot bat, is he not? I mean, here we go. So the slash line this morning, Cap, is 285, 384, and 521 slugging for Pete Crow. He went two hits, two RBIs, three walks yesterday. That is a strong performance for Pete Crow.
1: Yeah, and he made a catch at the wall. I was like,
0: yes.
1: How did he catch that?
0: Yes, by the hip, by the way.
1: Yes.
0: So how does how does that happen? So how does that happen? How are you able to get the ball? You're at the Ivy, and you catch it pretty much at your hip.
1: Correct.
0: Okay.
1: That was a hell of a catch because you're looking at the wall thinking, uh-oh, that thing's not padded. And my wife's like, oh, that wasn't that hard. I'm like, are you out of your mind?
0: No, that's like a trick shot.
1: Yes.
0: That's when you know that you've got it, that you're in a groove. And he's the full player now. Sometimes it was offense, sometimes it was defense, and now he's become that 5-2 player. He's in a groove now.
1: That's correct. So he played well. The star of the game, though, was David Peterson. I mean, that was not a Triple-A team he's facing. It's the Detroit Tigers. They have thunder in their lineup. And by the way, that Dylan Dingler's really good. Holy cow.
0: I'm a White Sox fan. I know what that's like. He is a Sox killer, so I know what that looks like.
1: That guy's a beast.
0: Yeah.
1: Beast.
0: Mm-hmm.
1: And David Peterson is, I'm looking at his breaking stuff. I'm like, where'd that come from? Like, could Tommy Hotovy come over to my house and whip things into shape with the dogs? Like, that guy, Peterson said, yeah, they've been tinkering with me out in the bullpen.
0: Mm-hmm.
1: Tommy Hotovy, nice job, kid. Love it.
0: Now show us again, Peterson. You need it. You need all the starting pitch you can get.
1: No question.
0: What is Savali's role, by the way? That long man, what's his role going to be?
1: They've just been rolling through, like, big name guys, if you call them big names, like veteran guys. They just released Liam Hendricks. They just released Aaron Bummer. Like, they just keep, oh, you got released? We'll give you a shot.
0: Mm-hmm. Sox.
1: Now they have Aaron Civale. That's it. And if he can't make it, he'll be gone too.
0: So this is a DFA candidate.
1: Oh, no question about it.
0: When you get healthy.
1: No question about it.
0: Okay.
1: It's just because he pitched for the Cubs a year ago. And what did he have, a 2.08 ERA?
0: Mm-hmm.
1: So he's only 31. It's not like the guy's, you know, 39 years old and the body's breaking down. He's a fairly young guy. But if there's nothing there, they'll move on. And they're going to add arms at the deadline here. They just have to keep stacking wins and force Twinkle D and Twinkle Dumb to get it done.
0: Mm-hmm. That is what's on your shirt this morning.
1: That is correct. Courtesy of Joe Johnson and Obvious Shirts.
0: Mm-hmm.
1: The Twinkle D, Twinkle Dumb shirt. I got it. He sent it. I'm like, I'm wearing that to the show.
0: I want to make sure that that's worn at the deadline when you don't get exactly what you want. Hopefully Jed will have that on, so the crisp white shirt.
1: If he does not make at least one big, impactful addition to his pitching staff, yeah, I will wear this in here, and I'll be pissed.
0: I want Jed to wear it at the press conference.
1: He wore it the other day.
0: Yeah, I want to say that because you have to show me, man. This whole thing of, like, Jed's going to be able to just do exactly what you want as a Cub fan. We've been through this road before at this time every year. I want to see it. He's got to prove it.
1: He does.
0: You see where the team is. It is actually a miracle that the Cubs are 57-44. It's a miracle based on all the pitching that you've been missing, all the injuries that you've had. It says a lot about the offense. That the offense has been able to hang in there for the Cubs to contend. But now Jed has to say, 57-44, the team has done right by me, by hanging in there and still being able to be a contender. You won't catch Milwaukee. That's not happening, but at least you could be in the playoffs. So if you're Jed, you're on the phone now to make sure that you have a deal solidified. Not at the 11th hour, but at this time, you should be lining up guys. Because at least the Cubs are hanging in there for you to be able to make a deal. But if it's another ancillary deal, middle of the road, middle of the pack deal, Cap, it's not good enough.
1: I agree with you. But the vastly underrated and grossly underpaid Craig Counsell.
0: All right.
1: Has done a masterful job. My guy has done a masterful job with this club.
0: Oh, you're
1: right,
0: back.
1: Shay?
0: Okay, you're back now.
2: He's going to get manager of the year votes.
1: Oh, there's no question about it. There's no question about it.
0: Yes, clearly that he's doing all of the magician work because the front office isn't doing enough for Craig Counsell, according to a longtime reporter here in Chicago. What do you think the other side of that response would be, Cap, from Bruce Levine? What do you think? What do you think the other side? You're right, Bruce. Absolutely. We're just grinding. Those guys are not doing right. I'm sure for Bruce Levine to be able to put out there mistakenly, Twinkle D and Twinkle Dumb. Mm-hmm. What do you think the other side of that response is? Because they've had more discourse than what we just saw mistakenly on Twitter. What do you think Craig thinks about Jed and Carter?
1: That's a great question. That is a really good question.
0: You feel emboldened as a reporter to put that out there. Clearly there's been some kind of conversation that Craig's had about, hey, you know, I came to Chicago for big names. And I feel like I'm not even getting as much as I got in Milwaukee.
1: Well, I don't think the message was intended for Craig. It was for one of the coaches, is what I'm hearing. But I do think Craig is cautiously optimistic that they're going to do what they have to do at the deadline. Cautiously.
2: I mean,
1: I don't think he'll be happy if there's not at least one big pitching addition.
2: I love this. It's one of my favorite things. Every summer, you're like Wile E. Coyote. How many times can Roadrunner paint a fake highway on a cliffside and you run right into it? How many times? I love it. This is becoming my favorite pastime.
1: Do you? Okay, let me ask you this. If you're a betting man, do you believe he'll make at least one major pitching addition?
0: This is not a replay, by the way, folks, from last summer. We actually are live here on the 22nd of July.
2: I already told you Monday. I'll believe it when I see it. They've given me no reason to believe they're going to do that. So if they do it, great. But no, I'm not going to sit here and tell you I'm picking it. I like watching you step on the same rake every single summer.
1: It hits you right
2: in the nose.
1: I'll be really pissed because it's a veteran team. Like the White Sox are a young team that hasn't quite, you know, hit their stride yet. They're having a great season. But this was out of nowhere. And it's a team with a lot of good young talent in its system. But I don't think they want to blow it up stupidly. I do not.
0: Correct.
1: The Cubs are a veteran team. When you weren't here the other day, I said, okay, Michael Busch, he's a younger guy. Nico, he's approaching 30. Dansby's over 30. Bregman, over 30. Ian Happ, over 30. PCA, young star. Saya, over 30. Carson Kelly, over 30. Like, Matthew Boyd, over 30. Like, this is a veteran team. If not now, when?
0: Well, exactly.
1: Just play well and force Jed to stand there on August the 3rd and go, I cannot believe I'm trading these prospects, but I'm going to do it.
0: And it's just different this season than seasons in the past. And the reason why is because you don't know what tomorrow brings. You have to go all in. If you are a playoff team or could be a playoff team, you should go all in because you don't know what kind of season you'll have next year. Mm-hmm. That's why you have to do it.
1: I completely agree. And the other thing is,
0: what are you holding on to?
1: Somebody at Wrigley told me that they had meetings when they acquired Tucker. This is back a year ago last, when they get him, February, January, whatever it was. They had meetings immediately. How do we get this guy extended? And they were planning on making him a major offer until it didn't work out the way everyone had hoped. And now he's not playing well for the Dodgers, so they're thrilled that they didn't make that signing. So if you had the money to plan on trying to be in the Tucker thing, you have the money to be in the Scooble thing if you traded for him. Like if Tarek Scooble gets moved, like at the deadline, they go, all right, do it. We got to get players in here. And you get him. And he pitches, whether you win the World Series or not, he pitches you deep into October. And he's like, this is awesome. I love it around here. How do you not get him signed?
0: Well, first, you got to get there first.
1: Agreed. That's what I'm saying.
0: Yeah.
1: If all that happened,
0: yeah,
1: you acquired him, he stays healthy, he pitches like an ace, and you get to wherever you get to, the NLCS even, and you go, oh, that was awesome. We're that close. Or you do get to the ultimate prize. How do you not sign him?
0: That's fine. I mean, that's the obvious. But we got to go from the starting point. Does Jed have the balls? Will his balls drop to get something like that? That's what it comes down to. I mean, the obvious thing is that if you have someone that you think is going to be a cornerstone for your team, you want to acquire him, you want to trade for him, you want to sign him. That's anybody that's a top-line player.
1: Right.
0: But the point is, though, that there's a lot of teams in that breadline, Cap. There are teams on the precipice of trying to get in the wild card that will not make a deal because they feel like they have a chance. Mm-hmm. See how many teams that are out there that's like in the middle and they don't know whether or not they should be buyers or sellers? There's a number of teams like that.
1: There are.
0: It's a lot of parity.
1: No question.
0: Especially in the American League.
1: No question.
0: So, I mean, even the Orioles feel like, hey, we've been playing good baseball. Maybe. and we thought that they were dead in the tracks in June. It's a long line of teams that will be vying for talent, Cap. Everyone's not a trade. Everyone's not a seller. Everyone. So let's see what the Cubs do, because we'll have our list of players that we think should be in Chicago uniforms, White Sox and Cubs. We'll talk about the Sox in a moment. There's something about Noah Schultz that we got to discuss here as the Sox got bludgeoned by the Rangers yesterday. Open phone lines for you, 312-332-ESPN, 332-3776 on Cap and Jay Hood.
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7: That is lined at a fair ball down the right field line. Around first and heading to second. That's into the corner. PCA around second, racing for third, and he's got a triple. And that one is outside, ball four. Inside. And that got him. On the ground, right side, base hit. In to score, PCA. Suzuki is on his heels. Carson Kelly. Ground ball up the middle of the base hit. Line drive into center field. That's a base hit. Kelly stopped for a moment. In the air. Shallow right field. Long run, charging in, and it falls. Malgeri not able to get it. Everybody's safe, and the Cubs add on. And he walked him. I'll tell you what, he swinged at one of those two last year. One. And they take another. That forces home a run, and it is 6-0.
8: I mean, offensively, the on-base component of leading off is, that's a big deal. I mean, he's on base a ton for, some really good hitters behind him. That makes a huge difference. He's just a threat. He's a tough at bat for the pitcher in all ways, I think.
9: Nice scoop, Justin.
5: Craig Counsell, the fine manager of the Chicago Cubs, as the Cubs beat the Tigers 11-2, Cap and Jay Hood on ESPN 1000 and streaming on the ESPN Chicago app. He's hoping that you're going to have a great Wednesday. It's a Waddle Wednesday. We'll hear from Tommy coming up at 7:30 right here on your home for the White Sox and the Bears, ESPN 1000. The other side of town, Cap, the Chicago White Sox, the Chicago American League Ball Club, is 53-47, losing to the Rangers yesterday 10-0. We talk about the difference in one game or the other, right? The White Sox just hammered the Rangers the night before, and then last night not so much as they lose 10.

0: nothing. I want to talk to you about Noah Schultz for a second. For all of the positive stories about the youth on this White Sox team, Noah Schultz is not necessarily one of them. I can give you chapter and verse about the Montgomery brothers. I'm making them brothers because their last name is Montgomery. Montgomery Ward, those two.
1: Yep.
0: And Antonacci, and the list goes on and on.
1: Tristan Peters.
0: A lot of that. The banana. There's a lot on this team. Young players, right? And, of course, Murakami's at the top of that list. But Noah Schultz, not one of those positive stories as far as young players are concerned. Do you know that Noah Schultz has not gone six innings since May 1st against the Padres?
1: Correct.
0: Okay, so they are babying him with the five innings, four and a third, four and two thirds. The problem with him, Cap, it's not just control and command. The pitch count is up. That's the problem. 1-0, 1-1, 2-1, 3-1, 3-2 fouled off, you know, and again, and a walk. It's all that. Like last night, that was the worst outing for him all season, for me, for my taste. You settle in, you got the Cubs and Sox game on in the Hood Cave. I'm sitting down and I'm watching Schultz, and he surrenders 11 hits through 3 2/3, surrendering 5 runs, and that'll be all. Game was over. He in the last outing against the Athletics, 1 run surrendered through 5, 4 hits, 74 pitches. 5 innings, 7 hits, 4 runs against the Red Sox in a loss, in an 8-1 loss. It's just that out of all the positive stories, Noah Schultz just has to get into a groove. And it's not a rush. Like, we don't need him to be an ace today. But there's some seasoning that has to be done with this young man still. He's not the finished product yet.
1: Yeah, I was going back looking through the history of baseball, and I don't have, you know, the search capabilities like Chris Kampka, the Cruncher, does. But how many guys at his height, what is he, 6'10"?
0: Yeah.
1: How many guys at 6'10"? Leave Randy Johnson out of it, and he struggled for several years till he figured it out and then became a Hall of Famer. How many guys really have been outstanding pitchers at that size?
0: No one at that size besides who you just mentioned, Randy Johnson, because the other comp would be John Roush.
1: I remember John Roush for the White Sox, yes.
0: 6'10". He was 6'11".
1: Yeah, he was huge. Mm-hmm. But I just wonder if the Sox would put Noah Schultz in a deal. He's got captivating stuff. Maybe somebody would take a shot, because I'm not convinced at that size that he's going to be an ace. That's just what the history says. Like, go back through it. 6'4", 6'5", yes. 6'2", yes. 6'9", 6'10"? It's awfully tough to have be able to repeat your delivery, have big-time command at that size.
0: Have you talked to Steve Stone about this?
1: I have. He's got his concerns about it.
0: Okay, that's the reason why. Because I like to know the mechanics of that, of what does that mean? Does the ball come out higher? Do they see the ball out of the hand sooner because he's up high on the mound? I don't like to know why that would be an issue for him.
1: I think from what they've told me, it's tough to repeat your delivery at that size. You're just so lanky, so much arms and legs. There's a lot of moving parts to a pitching windup. And so that's the concern.
0: Well, then give him the old slide step then, if that's the problem.
1: That's it.
0: Let him give him the old Rick Rutschel slide step.
1: Make him a closer.
0: Rick Rutschel's a big man. He didn't have time for all that, the big windup and all that. He just slid his big leg over there and then threw hard.
1: Correct. And but how tall was Rick Rutschel? 6'3"?
0: Yeah. He's a big man.
1: He was he was built like you.
0: Yeah, he was not built like me. Let's not do that now. He was a big man, you see. All I'm saying is that I don't need him to be an ace. I need him to be a threat. I don't think Noah Schultz is a threat. Like, there's two guys I trust in rotation named Sean Burke and Davis Martin. And the rest of it, Cap, even though Anthony Kay, you know, good here or there, that's why, even more so than your ball club, my ball club needs starting pitching badly, because your team's going to heal up soon. And I'm just waiting for Jed Hoyer to say, well, we misjudged the market, but we are much healthier now, so we'll just have the scrap guys healthy, and they're going to help us through the stretch run. Meanwhile, the Sox actually need starting pitching.
1: They do. They need to go get another starter, and they need a high leverage reliever. They really do. I think.
0: Mm-hmm.
1: Even if you make Grant Taylor the closer officially and go, it's your gig, you need somebody in the eighth. Or you put Taylor in the eighth and go get, you know, whoever that is. I don't think they're trading for Mason Miller, but, you know, they need somebody like that.
0: That's my concern, though. My concern is that the Sox at this time, if you the playoffs start today, you have two guys that I think that can take the ball and give you a yeoman's effort. And the rest of it I can't help you with. And that's why Chris Getz has a lot of decisions to make. Do you feel like you're a real contender? Because my thing is that just don't fold your cards just because, well, we're ahead of expectations. Think about the average White Sox fan like me, Cap. I look at it as, hey, you know, you have to trade something to get something. And if you feel like your team could be a contender in this weak American League, then go ahead and do it. Do it. And listen, you have enough young players in the minor league system that can be able to bear fruit, that can come to the ballpark without, you know, trading all of the future. You don't have to trade the entire farm system, but if you do trade some of the farm system, you still have more fruit.
1: Well, let me ask you a question. You're the Sox fan in here. Do you think that they are a contender? If you were sitting in Chris Getz's seat right now, and the phone rang and it was whoever, mm-hmm. the guy at the Padres, the guy at the Rockies, whoever. And he said, I got somebody for you. Here's what I want. You have to be able to look at your staff and go, yep, well, if not now, when? Remember Theo's famous line?
0: Yeah.
1: Or do you go, no, I'm going to wait?
0: No, you have to pull the trigger. Now, you don't have to go crazy, but you do have to be able to trade some minor league prospects, Cap, to be able to get major league ready difference makers at the deadline. You have to do that.
1: And but there's levels to difference makers.
0: Yeah, well, absolutely. Well, it might be a little column A, a little column B. It might be one of your top prospects and then maybe someone in the middle and someone that's a future. Whatever deal you have to make that makes sense for the White Sox for now and their future, you do it. So you don't give up the entire top shelf. Of course not.
1: Right.
0: But you do have to look at it from this standpoint, okay? Look at the American League.
1: Mm-hmm.
0: Now, the Sox are as competitive as any other team in the American League.
1: Mm-hmm.
0: Like the Rays and the Yankees, don't worry about the Yankees and their spending. It's a good baseball team, but they're banged up.
1: They are.
0: Do you feel like you can go head up against the Yankees? At least you could try.
1: There's no one in the AL where you go, we can't beat them.
0: Right. It's not the Rangers. It's not Seattle. Now, here's the thing. There's a lot of tenured teams. There's some veterans on some of those teams where it's like, hey, there's some playoff, you know, chops with some of these players.
1: Well,
0: some
1: if I
0: of these
1: told
0: teams.
1: You that Seattle made to the playoffs and all of a sudden got red hot, mm-hmm. you'd be like, well, Logan Gilbert and Luis Castillo and Josh Naylor, like they got guys.
0: Right.
1: They just haven't had a great year. They're 51-51. The Guardians have guys and they're getting Jose Ramirez back. Like,
0: scrappy.
1: Like, right now, today, if you made me make a pick, I think the Guardians, if they don't suffer any injury with the loss of Kyle Teal, the Guardians are probably a better team.
0: We'll have to see about that.
1: Right.
0: I mean, head to head, you see how it went.
1: Correct.
0: But if you're Chris Getz, you should, you're asking me, if you're Chris Getz, you're confident by saying, look at this American League, why can't we compete? Now, we might lose, but it's not like that we're just going to fall apart because we have enough offense to just keep the line moving. We have enough power. Well, you're fifth in the American League in home runs, Shay, something like that. You're fifth in the baseball in home runs, something like that. You're definitely in the top 10, so you can compete. But the thing is, though, is that something about youth, right? Something about young players.
1: Right.
0: And big spotlights. That's why you need that veteran presence, just in case.
1: Yeah, you said that yesterday, and I was like, oh, that's a pretty prescient thing he just said right there. Cleveland, though, gets back Jose Ramirez. He wasn't having a great year, but he is a great player. He's a future Hall of Famer. Mm-hmm. That guy's a stud. Minnesota's what, five back, six back?
0: Yeah, five back, yeah.
1: But Cleveland's tied with you guys. Their starting pitching is really good. Mm-hmm. I don't know what's in the water there. It obviously wasn't what Carter Hawkins was drinking when he came here from there. But that team knows how to develop pitching.
0: Twinkle dumb in that scenario.
1: Thank you. I'm watching a lot of those Guardian starters, mm-hmm. Parker Messick and all that. Well, I'm like, where do they find all these guys?
0: Mm-hmm. Good farm system.
1: Outstanding.
0: Yeah.
1: Tampa Bay, very good team. I don't know their appetite to add on big. We'll see. They're in first place by two over a banged-up Yankee club that does not know if they're getting Aaron Judge back.
0: Mm-hmm.
1: They're hoping. Boston? Boston's just rolling. Absolutely on freaking fire.
0: Wait, I can't wait to see what this market brings. I can't wait for the deadline because there's a number of teams, Cap. I'm just looking at the American League right now that will not be sellers.
1: Boston's won 14 in a row.
0: Think about the Red Sox, dead in the water.
1: Dead in the water. I'm like, can we trade for Sonny Gray and Aroldis? The answer is no.
0: Be careful. Orioles are better. Turn it around.
1: Yeah.
0: They have.
1: All of a sudden, they're three games under.
0: See?
1: You're like, what? Where'd that come from?
0: 312-332-ESPN, 332-3776 is our phone number. We have a wish list. It'll take your phone calls on the Cubs and Sox right here on the Cap and J Hood Morning Show.
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0: Jacob, I told you. No, I know it's. 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
0: Our video stream on ESPN Chicago brought to you by... 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It's Waddle and Tyler at 2. And White Sox baseball as the Sox take on the Rangers at 6:30 right here on your home for the Chicago White Sox ESPN 1000. 312-332-3776 is our phone number. Yeah, we're talking about Noah Schultz, who got just hammered by the Rangers yesterday. Cap, if the Sox had a different choice to go to for a starter, I would say Noah Schultz probably should spend more time in the minors. I'm just saying, like, it's not, it's inconsistent. It's too many pitches and just not enough production. But I don't think the Sox really have a choice right now. When Eric Fetty is out pitching you, okay, there's a problem. And I think Fetty, you know what he is when he's out there. I just think that Noah might need a little bit more minor league seasoning before maybe calling him up to for the 40 man.
1: Yeah, Eric Fetty is going to give you four innings. He'll keep you in a ball game. He's a tough, crafty veteran. Mm-hmm. But he's not a guy you want starting a playoff game.
0: No.
1: That's what they need.
0: No. I want to go through some names with you, Cap, as far as your wish list is concerned. So let's go through some names, okay?
1: Bring it on.
0: You tell me yes or no with some of these names. There's some of these that you just don't need because – as far as your defense is concerned, the lineup, you got what you need. It is what it is. Your top nine is what it is.
1: Yeah, you don't. There's no position you're changing.
0: So I can't interest you in a Louis O'Rise.
1: No. Where's he playing?
0: Yes.
1: I'm just Where would that. Louis O'Rise play on this team?
0: Yes.
1: Not better than Michael Bush. I'm taking Michael Bush every day. Mm-hmm. He's certainly not going to play ahead of Nico. So that'll be all. Thank you.
0: Okay. So, could you be interested in Mason Miller?
1: Yes, that's the guy. That is number one on my list.
0: Mm-hmm. I nailed it with the first one.
1: Take Mason that, Miller. Shay.
0: Mason Miller from the San Diego Padres.
1: I would love Scooby Dooby Doo from the Tigers if the Tiger falls out of it and decides to move him over the next 2 weeks. But I want Mason Miller. I absolutely want Mason Miller. Like, why do I want to get into a playoff series, and let's call it the Dodgers? And I go, oh, God, we're down a run and going to the ninth, and I got to face him? No thanks.
0: Now, the Padres are one of those teams that's just, they're upside down. They're under gross underachievers. They're 50-51 this season. They're damn near unwatchable for me. I've had enough of seeing that lineup and just kind of roll over the short, roll over the second. It's just not good, Cap. So that's a team that could make a trade. The only thing is that my side of the tracks would be more apt to get Miller than you. What do you got to give?
1: More than you think.
0: Oh, please. You see, Shay, we should stop this conversation on a daily basis about what this guy wants, because the Sox are the ones that have all the minor league talent.
15: It's true.
0: And so if that's going to happen, Cap, that would be Chris Getz to see if his balls would drop and see if he would want to have a Mason Miller. He'd be more available on the south side than the north side.
1: You're underestimating what we have in our system.
0: I don't hear you talking about it. I guess you don't have to, because you got a good major league ball club.
1: That's correct.
0: Okay.
1: If you were, I'm not saying they would, but if they were willing to put Josiah Hartshorn, which I keep hearing they won't trade him, top 40 prospect in baseball. Thank you.
0: Sorry, I'm just usually looking at the top of the list with the White Sox.
1: Jackson Wiggins, our number one pitching prospect. Kane Kepley, another top pitching prospect. Ethan Conrad, our number one pick a year ago. Yeah, there's guys there.
0: These are made up names.
1: It is not.
0: Kepley.
1: They just don't want to trade them.
0: Well, I mean, you have no choice now, Cap. You don't have what the Sox have as far as the top talent is concerned. You know that. You know why? Because everyone sees how fruitful the minor league system is, because they're on the big club. All these young players. How many Sox players have come from the minor leagues? 14 on the roster. 13 or 14.
1: Like,
0: yeah. So I mean, we would be more apt to get. So he's on my list because the Sox need a closer worse than a hobo needs a ham sandwich. So that would be on my list. How about that? How about?
1: Fair.
0: I saw Joey Ryan, by the way. Joe Ryan's last start against Cleveland. It wasn't good.
1: No, but
0: it was pretty
1: but
0: bad.
1: But I would take him.
0: Yeah, of course.
1: Okay, so the Cubs, here's the Cubs' top prospects.
0: Oh, my God.
1: Josiah Hartshorn is now number one.
0: For the Cubs.
1: For the Cubs.
0: Uh-huh.
1: But he's top 40. I think he's 39 on baseball MLB pipeline.
0: Shay, are you listening to this guy? Giving us talking about the 39th best prospect
1: in the sport.
0: There's plenty of socks there. Go ahead.
1: Josiah Hartshorn. Jefferson Rojas, Owen Ayers, he's a catcher. The kid they just drafted, they wouldn't trade, Cade Townsend. Ethan Conrad, the outfielder, was the number one pick last year. Jackson Wiggins, Kane Kepley, I told you, is an outfielder. So they have guys to trade. They do. They just don't want to blow that entire list up. But there was a very interesting tweet that was put out. Let me just read you what this guy said.
0: Horrible.
1: It was very interesting.
0: Uh-huh.
1: There was a tweet that guy wrote about he evaluated prospect deals at the deadline. And he said, overwhelmingly, the prospects traded don't make it. Or that they're fine.
0: Sure.
1: He said, for every Pete Crow Armstrong that gets traded and becomes an MVP candidate, there's 30 of them that you go, who? We were worried about trading who? That's why if I can get Scooby-Dooby-Doo and Tom has the ability to pay him, I would hope they would. I want Mason Miller first on the list, though.
0: Okay. I just don't know. I just want to know what kind of deal sweetener you can have besides your minor league talent, because your team is what it is from an offensive standpoint. You're not trading anyone from the daily lineup. So I'm just wondering, and you have nobody that, and some of your pitching, some of your relief pitching, maybe like, do you think someone would want Rollison?
1: No, you're not trading Rollison.
0: I'm asking, are you trying? Well, I'm just saying, like, if all it is just a major league talent for minor league talent, you're screwed.
1: Major league talent for minor league talent. Well, yeah, but you've got to also understand you could put Matt Shaw in a deal, Pedro Ramirez in a deal, guys like Alcantara in a deal. Those guys will be part of deals, and they don't tinker with your everyday lineup.
0: I don't know why you'd have to trade Matt Shaw. He seems like a good man. Keep him on the ball club.
1: They like him, but he's right now he's not healthy either. That's the other problem.
0: So I see Scoobal on the list. I see Byron Buxton from the top 10 of those that could be traded. Joe Ryan, Mason Miller, Shea Langeliers, the catcher from the A's, Zach Neto, shortstop, Jeremy Pena, also a shortstop, and Hunter Goodman, a name we were talking about yesterday.
1: Hunter Goodman is a catcher that would cost a fortune to get the Rockies.
0: Here's one trade for you I want you to ponder, and we'll talk about it when we come back. This is from our guy from SiriusXM Major League Baseball Network, Jim Bowden, who says the Cubs should trade Shaw and Kevin Alcantara for Michael Wacha. 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

0: 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Here's Shay Norling. Shay?
1: 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Save money, reduce traffic, ride CTA. Hoodie, a couple weeks ago, I think, I mentioned that I saw a douche in weeknight softball.
0: Yes, yes.
1: Last night, this is very self-indulgent. I apologize in advance. Last night, I played against the worst team I've ever seen playing slow pitch softball from like a sportsmanship standpoint. These people, if you could call them people.
0: Uh-oh.
1: I'm just going to put it out there. If you or someone you know participates in the Tuesday night Lincoln Park South softball social league and participates on the team named Fat Pitches with a P.
0: Oh.
1: Yeah, real good. We're going to find a way. We're going to get a QR code on the screen so that we can fund these people to get the help that they need.
0: Okay.
1: My wife's mom is in town, my mother-in-law. And so we're all hanging out. She comes out to just like hang out, be in the peanut gallery at the softball game. This team, the opponents, were talking smack to my wife's mom.
0: And their name what now?
1: Fat Pitches was their name.
2: Yeah,
1: exactly.
2: Bastard.
1: They're talking smack to my wife's mom sitting in the peanut gallery.
0: Wow.
3: That's unreal.
0: Yes.
1: There was a moment in this game, a ball was thrown. The other team was like warming up position poorly. They threw a ball into left field where I was playing, and I'm calling dead ball because there's a rogue ball in front of me. Mm-hmm. This other team, the guy who was standing at third base as the third base coach, goes, no, no, he's fine. Play on. He's fine. Play on. What?
0: What?
1: I've never heard of anything like that. What? Oh, it's fine. Play as I'm running over to grab a ball that's in front of me. What happens? Your guy smokes a line drive and hits me in the head.
0: Right. What do they say? I mean, when you said no, this is not the
1: nothing.
0: Right call.
1: They just kept playing. The umpire did nothing.
0: Okay.
1: They're bitching at the ump about how many runs we have. Mm-hmm. I'm walking out. I'm like, what the hell is wrong with you people? You're talking bleep to my mother-in-law sitting in the peanut gallery. You're talking smack to players on our team. Yeah. You're complaining to the ump about how many runs we have. It's Tuesday night social softball. We're not playing Major League Baseball here. What is wrong with you?
0: So this is the problem, Cap. And when you have something as fun as like a softball game, you take it way too seriously and go over the top, like the guy that wore a actual uniform to one of Shay's games. It's just over the top, man. I know this is an opportunity if you have fun. Taking it all serious like that and then going after fans that you don't know. It's a city, man. You don't know who you're messing with.
3: You do not. And you know, there are guys that show up and they've got the wheel play on and they've got, and you're like,
1: seriously,
3: wait a minute. We're playing softball here.
1: That's what it was though. And then we go to extra innings, which I also didn't know was a thing. Like we can just end this in a tie. We go to extra innings and they're all revved up on the side. Like we got to get the, I'm like, dude, it's Tuesday night. There's no possible way that you care this much that you're talking smack at people. We had guys standing in the box, taking pitches. Like we have some people on the team who aren't as talented as others. Everybody has those people. They're taking pitches and this girl playing second base starts yelling, play the effing game. Swing the bat. I'm like, throw a strike, dumbass. That's on you as much as anyone else.
0: Oh, no.
1: This is the game. You're allowed to take pitches that suck, idiot.
0: Oh, my God.
1: How are you mad at us? Take him walks. That's the game.
0: That's just way too serious, Cap.
3: It is, but those guys are out there that just never made it at the level they thought their skills should have had them at. So they're going to come to this and treat it like they're playing in, you know, game 7 of the World Series.
0: But there's a lady out there saying, play the effing game. A lady's with the potty mouth.
3: They're out there. They are. They're not out there to have fun. But my wife played 3 nights a week softball.
0: Mm-hmm.
3: She was on a co-ed team. She was on a ladies team that they just had a good time. And then she was on a third ladies team. Dude, like the third baseman played at Coastal Carolina and the next one played at LSG. It was like, man, my wife's competitive now.
0: Mm-hmm.
3: But she's like, wow, some of these ladies? Like it is, we're in the College World Series here. Oh, man.
0: Shay, did you have a great line to fire back at these people? Did you have a line that you could say?
1: I just hit them with a, what the hell is wrong with you?
0: That's it?
1: I saw the girl that was playing first base walking off, and she's yelling at my mother-in-law. And I just said, dude, can you chill the F out? What the hell is wrong with you?
0: Oh, my God.
1: John at somebody in the peanut gallery on a Tuesday night softball. What are you, out of your mind?
2: Your ass down.
1: Buddy, I couldn't believe it. And like Cap saying, there's people, you play softball three nights a week, you got people who play college softball. That's wonderful. If you want to do that, they have competitive divisions. This is my wife's.
3: That was the league my wife was in. But her co-ed league?
1: This is my wife's work team.
3: Our accountant was the coach.
1: Right.
3: It's, like, he had a great time with it, Al.
1: It's my wife's work team. It's a bunch of doctors. It's a co-ed league. We're all there to have a good time.
3: Right.
1: Not jaw at people and like start disrespecting people on the base or trying to get people injured because they're calling for a dead ball for a valid reason. You're like, no, play.
3: Right.
0: The platform is brought to you
1: by. I couldn't believe it. The platform is brought to you by the Chicago Transit Authority. 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
1: Yeah, looking forward. I was with Tommy yesterday. We played some golf together, had a good time, and we thought about Tommy needed a little work, so did I, on some of our chipping. I'm going to go out to Golf Center Des Plaines and see if I can hit some balls there.
0: All right. 312-332-3776, our phone number, brought to you by.
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3: We can't brush over that. Bad teammate.
2: I didn't know. I've never heard the name before.
1: Where'd you grow up?
2: Wisconsin. Mm-hmm.
3: That's not how we do things around here, Littman. We don't throw other people under the bus. We take accountability.
2: I take full accountability. I just maybe want a leg or two out of Eric under the bus with me. That's all.
0: That's not how our company rolls. You won't be here very long, kid. Maybe the score is hiring. maybe an opportunity for you at Odyssey. You'll have a job at least for 6 months there. Then I can't help you after that.
1: Wow.
0: The video stream at ESPN Chicago, brought to you by the Roofers Union Local 11. 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Here's David Kaplan. Cap?
1: Well, what I was going to say to you was we were on the Mason Miller and Tarek Skubal and all these guys that are out there. Is Freddy Peralta a big deadline acquisition? He's a rental. Wouldn't cost anywhere near as much. Skubal's a rental as well. Mm-hmm. Mason Miller is the best closer I've seen since maybe Mariano Rivera.
0: That's fair to say. Yep.
1: He's certainly on the list.
0: He's unhittable.
1: You have him under control for 27, 28, and 29, I believe. He is going to cost you an absolute haul of prospects. And then you're going to look and go, wow, that young outfielder on San Diego is really good. Mm-hmm. Oh, man, who's that young pitcher? Well, those are the guys you gave up. And a pitcher is one pitch from blowing his arm out. However, Mason Miller looks healthy to me. He is a monster. His numbers are incredible. And if the Cubs were able to get him, and you go, here comes Mason Miller in with a 3-2 lead at Wrigley against the Dodgers in game 6. You're like, hang on a second. We got that guy? You got every chance to close it down.
0: It is amazing. And I just want people to not just listen, but I just want you to listen with a third ear. If you turn up your device, whether it's on YouTube or on the radio, I just want you to listen, folks, to his cubby heart just beating right through his chest. It's just on full display every morning, the cubby blue heart of this man right here, David Kaplan. He's just so sure that the Cubs will be able to make a big deal. Could you imagine this? Could you imagine that? When it has not been proven.
1: That's fair.
0: That's the thing. But your chest is beating out of your heart. Your heart is beating out of your chest, believing that the Chicago Cubs will be able to make the right move.
1: Yeah, I don't know if it's Mason Miller. I think that's pie in the sky because the cost will be so prohibitive. But tell me why they can't go get two impactful arms where you go, wow. Because I don't know if Daniel Palencia is walking back through that door. Jesse said when it first happened, yeah, it doesn't look to be a long-term thing.
0: Yes.
1: Now I'm hearing he's not back till at least mid-August.
3: Yeah, at least Medica said it's got pushed back further.
1: Okay, so that means you have to go get a closer. You can't walk into Dodger Stadium or Milwaukee, Wisconsin at American Family Field and think Jacob Webb is closing it down. I just don't believe
0: it. No, I understand that. But you also are in line with the Phillies and the Marlins. You're in line with the White Sox and the Rangers and the Rays and the Yankees and the Red Sox. I mean, the list goes on and on. There's a long breadline of teams that want to be able to get the same players that you and I both want for our teams. Same ones. No one is just turning a blind eye to other teams and say, you know what, the Cubs need help. Let's just give our best players to the Chicago Cubs because there's other teams that have better packages. You can ask for Mason Miller pie in the sky, but I want him too. What closer do I have in a playoff scenario? Who am I going with? I don't have one. As much as I like Grant Taylor, again, another young player that's unproven. I need someone that can lock it down the night, that I'm sure that can lock it down the night. I got no experience outside of Dominguez that can do that. I got nothing. So I need to have that guy, just like you need him.
1: Fair.
0: You need the same things I need. I need starting pitching. You need starting pitching. I just don't want Jed to have the excuse of, well, we tried, but our guys are healthy. That's not an answer. That's not – hope is not is not the answer. Getting tangible players that can help you in the stretch of the playoffs, that's what you need. That's what any team needs. But the Sox need that too, though. Don't you see, Cap, on my side of the table, how exciting this is? I mean, I have been suffering with 100-plus losses for years now with no hope. And I got to give Chris Getz and his staff a lot of credit for where the White Sox are right now. But since you're at the top, you got to keep going. You just can't just assume that the young guys will just get you over the threshold. All the young guys got to the playoffs, and then what happens? You get steamrolled because you don't have enough experience. That's so important. So you talk about what you need, but I need starting pitching and a closer too.
1: No question about it.
0: So you got to get past us in that line.
1: And you have a deeper system. I'm just not sure what they're willing to part with on the south side.
0: Well, what about you?
1: Well, as I said to you, the Cubs have a team of 30-somethings. Your team's one of the youngest, maybe the youngest in baseball. They may show more patience on the south side than the Cubs, who I think have to act with a sense of urgency. I truly believe that. Like, I think the Sox will be somewhat aggressive. They've got redundancy at shortstop, for example.
0: That's true.
1: Billy Carlson, Caleb Bonimer, Colson Montgomery, Rock Chalowski. They can't all play at the same time. Vargas at third, Murakami at first, Mydroth, Antonacci. Like, those are guys that can all play. The last two can play second base. Murakami can DH. Vargas could play first. Mm-hmm. He could play third. I would think it would be Murakami DH, Vargas over to first, mm-hmm. a little DH. Colson Montgomery goes to third. Rock Chalowski's the shortstop. Well, that makes Caleb Bonimer and Billy Carlson, two top 100s, I might add, mm-hmm. expendable, or you better make outfielders out of them.
0: Yeah.
1: So, well, I'm just telling you, if the right deal's there, Chris should make it. They may not be as aggressive as I believe Jed Hoyer should be.
0: Well, let me just tell you, I don't know if you know this or not, but the White Sox are going to go with a five-man infield. And we're going to make sure we're the best infield in the big leagues.
1: Correct. And then just play a left fielder, like a left center and a right center guy.
0: We got the gaps. Don't worry about that, Cap.
1: Anything about that, Shay?
0: So we're going to have five-man infield. That's what we're going to do. Could you do it? Can we make a deal with the Tigers? Would you like something? Can we get Scooble? He wants Scooble. Can the Sox get Scooble?
1: I'll take Scooble. You can have Dylan Dingler as we pick over there.
3: You
0: know how that doesn't work, right? Dingler, the Sox killer, comes to the Sox, and then he sucks with the White Sox. See, that's how that works.
1: That guy's really good.
0: So that's why.
3: You also have to trade every asset you have to get him.
1: How old is that dude?
3: He's got 5 years after.
1: He's 27. Made his Major League debut in 2024. Gold Glove winner in 25, All-Star in 26. Yeah, that guy's really
0: good. And what about your team at 47 and 54? All this talk about how the Tigers are up the track and they'll be trading guys, they are like a lot of teams in the American League, Shay, in which they are, you know, we mentioned earlier the Red Sox and the Orioles have turned it a little bit. There's the Seattle Mariners, there's the Guardians and the White Sox. There's some teams that are not willing to make a deal because they're hanging around. May not make the playoffs, but they're hanging around here in July.
3: So I saw Passan write yesterday that he believes it is way more likely than not Scooble will be traded. I don't necessarily know if that means they're waving a white flag, because it's what I've said a lot, like, lately. You look through this American League, whose bones are you going to pick?
0: Right.
3: All these teams are, they can work themselves into being in it. So, it, like, who's the team that's just going to fire sale? I would like it to be Detroit, but, like, Glutty, can I interest you in Gleyber Torres?
0: No. No, not for...
1: What do you want Gleyber Torres for?
0: No.
1: For what reason?
3: I'm not saying. I'm just, those are the pieces that'll get moved.
0: Yeah.
3: I don't think they'll trade Scooble or Casey Mize in the division because they won't want to face those guys. And Casey Mize is hurt again.
1: Okay, do you believe that August 4th, Scooble's pitching somewhere else?
3: No, not really, but I sure hope so.
0: Have you seen the articles like I have in the last 24 hours, all the Scooble to the Dodgers stuff splashed on my page? It's like, we don't know that. I think there's two teams that are definitely willing to sell, and that's the Angels and the A's. I don't even think the Royals are in that amount. Maybe one or two pieces, but not wholesale changes. Because everyone feels like they have a chance. They're in a bad American League. No, but I think
1: in the end, though, John, you can't tell me if you're running, some middle of the Orioles.
0: Yep.
1: That you show up to work on August the 3rd in the morning and go, yeah, I'm going to stand pat or add on. No, you're not good enough. You're not going to make a run to the World Series.
3: That's the reality for me. Is like, if you're going to keep Scooble through the deadline, the way to make it worth it is to win the World Series.
1: Correct.
3: And this team's not going to do that. And you're not going to sign him. So get him the hell out.
0: Yes.
3: And then to Hoodie's point, all those articles get written because there's one team that has the prospect capital and would sign an extension the day he gets traded there. It's the Dodgers.
0: That's it. I keep seeing that the last 24 hours, it's Scooble to the Dodgers. And boy, that would crush your little Cub heart.
1: That would.
0: But they're playing a different game than everybody else. That's the thing. It's like the Dodgers and everybody else. They'll pay Scooble in crypto to keep him if they have to.
1: I don't disagree with you that would be revolting. Then the way to keep it from being revolting is go get him and sign him. He said to Waddle and Sylvie, I listened to the interview. Scooble was on. And he said, my favorite city to pitch in, other than Detroit, because that's my hometown or home city. He said, it's Chicago. I love coming here and pitching, whether it's at Wrigley Field or at Wrigley. I love being in the town. I love Chicago.
0: Mm-hmm.
1: Okay, if he's truly saying that and isn't doing an interview in San Francisco and Minneapolis and New York and saying the same thing, and I don't think he is, go freaking get him. You're Tom Ricketts, for Christ's sake. You got more money than God. Go get it done.
0: Yes, but you have to have something to trade first, Cap. You got to have your deal as sweet as some of the other teams.
1: That's you have enough to trade for a rental especially.
0: Yeah.
1: You have enough to go get him. I'm not telling you have enough to go get him and Mason Miller, but if you're truly being serious here, you have enough to rent him for the rest of the season and to sign him. You do. Go get it done.
0: Yeah. And from the White Sox standpoint, the same thing. Chris can't look at the team and say, well, we're ahead of schedule. Damn your schedule. You tear the schedule up. Yeah, we're ahead of schedule, so we're just going to stand pat. I understand this is supposed to be a rebuild, but you're already there.
1: You are.
0: So that's why the Sox have to take several steps ahead, because the team is several steps ahead. You are in first place, or tied for first place in the American League Central, and you have been for quite some time, neck and neck with the Cleveland Guardians. So you have to be able to upgrade. You just cannot rely on the kids. As much as fun as this season is, Cap, you just want to have some seasoning on the team, just in case. And by the way, because it's the Sox, I don't guarantee anything. I can't say the Sox are going to win the World Series. But what I can say is you can get to the playoffs and make it fun. And so you can show the young guys, look what you've accomplished. And if you fall short, that's why you got the next season. But you still got to try, because as is, won't get it done. You got to get a closer. You got to get starting pitching, one or two, because Noah Schultz is not the answer. Anthony Kay's not the answer. Fetty's not the answer. So you need to be able to have starting pitching. Got to find it.
1: Agreed. Both teams should be aggressive. the Cubs should be more aggressive because the Sox are the ones that are younger and have the deeper system.
0: That's fair. That's fair. But just remember our conversation. Now, just remember, look at the standings every day. There's some teams, and I know that you're shaking your head because you're like, if you're the Orioles, just go ahead and unplug this thing. Where are you going? But, Cap, they feel like they're hot. The Red Sox, same thing, right?
1: The Orioles is 3 games out of the playoffs right now,
0: yeah,
1: today.
0: They feel like they have a chance.
1: But the Angels, the Royals, the Athletics, even the Blue Jays, and I know they were in it last year.
0: Mm-hmm.
1: Those teams are up the track and significantly under 500. And in the National League, the Rockies, the Giants, the Mets, the Reds. I know the Padres are only 2 games out of a wild card. I just don't think that team is built to win.
0: You call the Giants and the Rockies. That's the first 2 calls that you make.
1: The Rockies, look, Hunter Goodman, if he gets traded, their catcher, he's going to command an insane package. So the Cubs aren't going to be involved. They don't need to go get a catcher. Should the Sox? Yeah.
0: No.
1: Because he becomes your number one catcher. He's better than Kyle Teal. He's better than Edgar Caro. He's better than Drew Romo all combined.

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1: Here's David Kaplan.
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1: 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Good morning, Tom. How are you?

0: I'm great. How are you fellas today?
1: We are wonderful.
2: We are. Great to have you on, Tommy. How you doing? Yes. How's your body feeling today, buddy?
0: Dude, I fell asleep at 8:30 last night. I haven't walked. I played a bunch of golf all weekend, Jonathan, and then yesterday walked 18 holes. I was asleep by 8:45. I'm not, you know what? I'm not built for this. I know, Cap, that's your line, but I'm not built for 72 holes of golf in 3 or 4 days. I'm just not.
2: We were walking up 18 and poor Tom, he's in the fescue trying to chop it out. And he's like, my body is done.
0: Yes. Actually hit the ball well yesterday, but just ran out of gas. You should have seen me. I was out there DeChambeauing it, trying to get the all the grass to lay down.
1: Yeah. Oh my God, Tom.
2: We were laughing. Yeah. We had fun though, didn't we?
0: Yeah, we had a blast. It was good. Good, clean fun, Jonathan.
3: So he's almost like the coach out there. That's a lot of golf. Coach would be out there day and night playing golf.
0: Yeah. And I was actually walking like coach too up the hill. I mean, it's just, you know, when you're used to riding in a golf cart, you get out every now and again and walk, but walking 18 holes, if you're not used to it and it's, you know, a little bit of a walk, it can be challenging to say the least for those of us at an advanced age.
3: Good, Jim. Good. Four.
0: Okay, let me just say that. You just described a very polite golfer. Yeah. I love Coach more than anybody in the city of Chicago. There was no politeness going on. Like, he was hitting when he was ready. He would walk in your line. He would do whatever it would take for him to get the ball in the hole in as few strokes as humanly possible.
2: Yeah, so I played in the Apt Autism Outing on Monday, and the caddy that we had was Coach's regular caddy at his club.
0: Mm-hmm.
2: And
0: oh, yeah.
2: We said, tell us some stories. He said every member was on alert that if Coach and his group were coming, you're in a part to the fairway. They're going right through you.
0: Yeah. Yes.
2: He said he's not standing there waiting for you to hit your shot. No chance.
3: Yeah.
0: You had to move willingly or against your will, but your ass was moving, John.
2: Correct. He said they would play 18 in 2 hours and 40 minutes, grab something to drink, go right back out, and 18 more.
3: That's just
0: and then
3: best.
0: 4 hours of gin inside the clubhouse.
2: The gin you drink or the gin you play?
0: Both.
2: Yeah.
3: Yes.
0: Exactly. Well, because I believe the bartender at the club he was playing at was historically known as the Widowmaker. Oh, because he would pour drinks that would basically, you know,
2: take
0: put
2: you
0: in the ground.
2: Yeah. It was unbelievable.
0: Yeah. Man. I mean, it was something else.
2: Oh,
0: you know,
2: God.
0: And then you walk in. I would get a chance to play every now and again in the place he was at. And you'd walk in and he'd be sitting there in a towel playing gin and just swearing at people. And it was just,
2: God.
0: It was awesome.
2: It was awesome.
0: It was good theater.
3: Tom, I was blessed enough to be able to host the Mike Ditka show twice in my career. Talk about two separate occasions, like for I think 3 years total.
0: Yeah.
3: There's certain levels of this when it comes to drinking, is it not? I mean, I can go shot for shot with anybody, but not Coach Ditka, though. That's a whole different level there.
2: Yeah, Ditka could have hung with Harry and Frank Sinatra.
0: Oh, yeah.
2: He was at that level.
3: I mean, you and I, Tom, are okay with it, but Ditka, that's a whole different story.
0: Yeah, and like I think he kind of graduated from that activity, you know, several years ago. But when he was still partaking, look, he was a Hall of Famer on so many fronts.
3: Yes.
0: He's the coach, you know. Like, I mean, I was scared to death of him, and you know, I was still playing for him 4 years later, and he's still. But it was one of those being scared, Jonathan, where you respected him. You didn't really fear him, but you were like, if I do this or I say this, my ass is going to have to pack my bags up and leave again, aren't I? So
2: yes.
0: It's just, he kept you on your toes, that's for sure.
2: He did.
3: I want to ask you about this story and whether or not you feel this is genius or stupid. It's one of our things that we do around here. Customers arriving at the Dollar General Tuesday morning thought that they walked into a brand new store after the police say 34-year-old Marcus Holloway allegedly spent nearly 9 hours posing as a regional manager, completely reorganizing every aisle before employees realized he didn't actually work for the company. So Holloway comes in, Tom, wearing a blazer and a lanyard printed at home, and it says Corporate Efficiency Initiative. That's what was on his blazer. And so what he did is he moved all the snacks into alphabetical order. He also created an aisle that says Things You Didn't Know You Needed. He also relocated the batteries to increase emotional impulse purchases. He was arrested afterwards for impersonating a regional manager. Is this genius or stupid, in which he actually made the store better, even though he was really not the regional manager?
0: I was going to say, if I'm running the store, I thank him and then call the police.
2: Right.
0: Because he's probably made everything a little bit more efficient. I think that, though, there's a red flag that goes up immediately. He's wearing a blazer.
3: Yes.
0: Okay. I don't care if you're from corporate or not. You know, that's just not how we do it at the Dollar General. There's one right down the street from my parents' house just outside of Knoxville.
3: Mm-hmm.
0: You couldn't find a blazer in there. You could sit there and offer $100,000 to somebody if they would wear a blazer. They wouldn't even go home to get it.
3: Those are for Sunday service. That's exactly what you do it for. You don't wear it at the Dollar General.
0: No, you don't. But by the way, those places are great. Like, you can buy some good stuff, and obviously at a cheap price. But back to your story, I think part of it is it's genius, and part of it is devious.
3: Mm-hmm.
0: You know, like, who's got that kind of extra time, first of all?
3: I don't know.
0: You know what I'm going to do today? I'm going to go to a Dollar General and spend all day rearranging things. No, I don't have time for that.
3: Now, you know that you and I know where a good Dollar General is, but my partner wouldn't soil his hands to go into one of those places. Dollar Tree? Dollar General? Oh, no. I'll go to Amazon. Take that.
0: You know, he goes to the Ben Franklin store. Everything in there is $100 or higher.
3: Wow. So, Cap, you ever been to a Dollar General?
2: I have not.
3: Okay. There it is.
2: I've been to a...
0: Jonathan, this is
2: true.
0: It
2: was called Tuesday Morning. There was a dollar store. I've been to that.
3: I've been to a Tuesday Morning as well.
0: I bet you have. They have a two for one in there, don't they, Jonathan?
3: Yes, that's the morning after pill. Go ahead.
0: Right. The last time I went into a Dollar General or whatever the store was, I was with my brother. No lie. We bought sunflower seeds and live bait.
3: Oh, yes, sir.
0: Yes, sir. How about that for a daily double?
3: That'd be fishing, Cap. You familiar with that?
2: Yeah, I had to go buy bait. My wife sent me to buy bait the other day. She was teaching my brother how to fish.
3: Yes.
2: He actually caught a nice size walleye.
3: Mm-hmm.
2: And she's like, you need to go down to that gas station. Not this one, that one, the BP. And I need you to get me night crawlers. Okay.
3: Yes.
2: Do you guys sell night crawlers? Yeah, absolutely. Right there. And I'm carrying this little container of worms. Yeah.
0: Fancy term for worms.
3: Yes.
2: Correct.
3: Did you touch them? Did you touch the worm?
2: No.
3: Why not?
2: Because I don't fish. I'm not a fisherman.
0: It would ruin his manicure.
2: Tom once said on the air, fishers, he called them. Yeah. Fishers.
0: That word is in the dictionary.
3: It is.
4: Why were you so aghast at the concept of touching the worm?
2: Wasn't aghast at it. Why do I need to? I'm not fishing. I'm not a fisherman.
0: Because the appropriate thing to do, Cap, to be the gentleman, is bait your wife's hook.
4: It's true.
2: I did later literally. In the evening.
3: Yes.
0: That's not a code.
4: No, come on.
0: That's literal.
2: Yeah, yes. No. She's the one that handles all that. I don't get involved. I'm not surprised.
3: Not surprised that she handles all of that. On Waddle Wednesday on Cap and Jay Hood.
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1: Leave him alone, man. He's young. He's learning his way. Don't give him that look, Jonathan.
2: I heard he was trained in DePlane.
1: Stop.
0: I mean, it's clear. I mean, works for everyone else. It doesn't seem to work this morning. I don't understand what happened there, but nonetheless.
1: By the way, great t-shirt today.
0: Thank you.
1: Yeah.
3: Like that one.
1: WKRP in Cincinnati.
3: Pretty awesome.
1: Legendary show.
0: Tell us about the show, Cap.
3: WKRP in Cincinnati was an outstanding show based on that station.
0: Uh-huh.
3: And it was funny.
0: Yeah.
3: And it was entertaining. Mm-hmm. And it was all about Tommy's hometown.
0: Yeah.
1: Who were you a bigger fan of? It's sort of like the Ginger Marianne. Was it the Lonnie Anderson character or was it Bailey?
3: I was always a Lonnie Anderson person.
1: I'm not surprised.
0: Yes. I wonder why.
3: You always like, want.
0: Well, just know that you're always a big fan of the Top Shelf, so not a surprise there.
3: She was.
0: Yeah.
3: She had a great rack. What do you want me to tell you?
0: Oh, my God. See, again. See, Tom? See,
1: here's the take it anywhere.
0: Yeah, now, see, there's the show right there, right?
1: Yeah.
0: Subtle, yeah. Right? And people can have their imagination. She had a big bazoongas. No one told you to say that. You didn't have to do that. I gave the subtlety.
1: Yeah.
0: This is why this show is the feather in the spike.
1: Yeah.
0: See that?
1: Subtle, like a kick to the nads,
0: yeah?
1: Right?
0: I mean, he didn't have to do that, but this, really is what, this is what happens. I was subtle. Top Shelf, big breasts, take that. Yeah. He didn't have to do that, but that's what happens.
1: Oh, you've got, and Cap, you got a nice t-shirt on, too. Is that the Twinkle D, Twinkle Dumb?
4: Yes, sir.
1: That's nice. Look at you guys. You guys get dressed right for the mornings.
3: Isn't that great?
0: It was dark. I just grabbed anything that smelled good. Tom, I'm so looking forward to training camp only because it's the things I want to see.
3: Saturday, you know, hoodie.
0: Yeah, starts. Starts. You going?
3: Not Saturday. It's not open house, but can't wait.
0: I'm excited, Tom, and I'll start positive for once. We'll talk about the secondary. So if I said the secondary has the opportunity to be the best unit, one of the best secondaries in the NFC North, would you agree?
1: Do they have the capacity? Mm-hmm. Yes. But like there are so many variables. Can Jalen Johnson stay healthy? Can Kyler Gordon stay healthy? You know, what is Thieneman going to look like as a rookie? I think Kobe Bryant, obviously. I think, look, they took so much away in terms of production when they changed safeties. I thought that Brisker was a good player. I didn't think he was a great player. And Kevin was as productive as any safety in the league. But I think you got younger, you got faster, you got more athletic. You're less exposed in man coverage at the safety position. So I think you took a step up at the safety spot. I think when Kyler Gordon's healthy, which has been, you know, fewer days than not, he's one of the best nickel corners in the league. Jalen is, you know, a fantastic player as well. Who are they going to be, Hoodie? Like, who is Jalen and who are Kyler Gordon going to be? If they stay healthy and they play to their potential, I still don't buy into the concept of, you know, building it from the back to the front. I don't think that, you know, you can necessarily count on a really good secondary making your pass rush better, but I'll buy what you're selling. There is a chance that they could have the best secondary. Certainly it's going to be better than Detroit. They've always struggled and they can't stay healthy. Mm-hmm. Green Bay is, you know, it's okay. And the Vikings, you know, whatever it is, Brian Flores has an opportunity or he has the talent to get more out of you than maybe you thought you had. So I'll buy it.
3: So I want to ask you about their wide receiver room because everyone says Roma Dunze, this is like, make or break. You got to have a big year this year. He's only in year three. You do have a fifth-year option that you don't have to exercise yet. What do you think of their wide receiver room now that DJ is not there?
1: I think it's great. I mean, a great strong word. I think it's very good with the potential to be excellent. I really think, look, I buy the, it's not like Rome has to have a great year or he's going to get fired. That's not the point. Mm-hmm. He was the ninth pick of the draft, guys. You know, and I thought he was really good as a rookie. He was top five in contested catches. I thought, you know, he was in a system that, you know, was what it was. And now you come into Ben's system. I think that there's potential for him to have an 1,100, 1,200 yard season with 10 touchdowns. That's what number ones have, right? Go back to Detroit. What did Amon-Ra have over the course of the last several years? He's 1,100 yards and 10, 12 touchdowns, right? Like, he plays like a true one. Do I think Rome can do it? I do. If he doesn't, that's where you start to look at the future and say, look, I'm not going to pay somebody $25-plus million a year if he's not a true one when I've got younger guys who can do it at a much lower rate and I have this capacity to identify these guys. So I think Luther Burden has the capacity also to really be a top-shelf wide receiver, but you got to keep him, you know, you got to keep him interested. You got to keep him focused, which he has shown, you know, he was the whole second half of that season. The kid from LSU is really interesting. Cap, you and I were talking about him. He's not just a straight line fast guy, Jonathan. Mm-hmm. Like, if you watch tape of his, he's got wiggle. He can separate. You know, he obviously can run the ball out of the backfield and play out of the slot. But he's not one of these guys that just stands out on the perimeter and you're just asking him to run nine routes. And if you want to, you can get into his chest playing bump coverage. You know, buyer beware. You come up and bump him. Like, he's got the side-to-side quickness and the wiggle to get away from you. So I think that, you know, there's an opportunity for them to really establish themselves. I hope Rome takes that next step. You won't meet a nicer kid. He works his ass off. He's a good player. But, you know, I mean, now's the time. Like I said, if this was Caleb, we would all be on him saying, hey, he was the first pick of the draft. He's got to be better. So
3: let me ask you a question about the D-line, because there's been much ado and consternation from my partner for, I don't know, what is it, 16 months?
1: Well,
3: 16 months at least. Hoodie has been scope-locked correctly that they've got to do more on their D-line and they got to get more pressure. The Bears will tell you, A, Austin Booker was looking great in training. I'm not saying they're right, but that he had a great training camp till he hurt his knee and then didn't play till week 9 and then finished the season very strongly. They will also tell you they were outmanned on the back end, much as they loved Byard and C.J. Gardner-Johnson and Brisker. The speed was a big problem, and Johnson and Gordon were not healthy. They've addressed, in their opinion, the speed that will help them get more coverage sacks. Do you believe it's worth rolling the dice the way they are, or do you think it could be a catastrophic mistake?
1: I just don't believe in that philosophy. I think that, you know, I just believe you build it, you know, front to back, not back to front. Had there been examples of doing it the way they've done it that have worked? Yeah, I'm sure you could find that. And there's no question if, you know, Jalen Johnson is playing top shelf corner and Kyler Gordon is healthy and Tyreek Stevenson, you know, has a bounce back year, or the kid from Texas that you drafted is stepping in and playing red. Yeah, that's definitely going to help, but I would just prefer that your defensive line mauls a quarterback and forces your corners to cover for a shorter period of time. Because, look, if for whatever reason the guys aren't getting home with better coverage, even the best corners in the league can only cover for so long. Guys right. are going to get away. I mean, and then you get the scramble drill, and that's hard. So I really like Austin Booker. I just don't think that you want to play him 85% of the snaps. I just don't think you're doing him justice, and I don't think you're doing your defense justice. Shamar Turner's got to be a hit, guys. He just does. You know, you need to get more out of Sweat. The Dangbo needs to contribute. You know, I hope it all works. I just think that, but I said this to you, Hoodie, you know, a couple months ago. Look, I think that they look at themselves and say, we're going to hang 35 on you. If you can hang 36 on us, then good. We're going to have a lot of money coming off the books in 2027. We'll address that over here because our offense is almost going to be done. You can agree with that perspective or disagree with it. But I think that they hope that their defense will be healthier and better, which I think I hope so too. I think that, but I think they're realistic as well. They kind of not know who they are, don't they? I mean,
0: they do.
1: How could you not?
0: Well, I mean, Cap, I mean, it's one thing for the Bears to say that, but what they did is they hung the chandeliers before they built the house.
1: Right.
0: I mean, you don't do that. You work on the structure of the house before you talk about the interior. All I'm saying is that if they feel like they're a healthy Austin Booker away from being an effective defense, I'd say that's a lie. Because if you feel like, well, Booker's down, so now we don't have anywhere to play. Okay, so what does that say for Javon Dexter and Grady Jarrett?
1: Yeah.
0: What does that say? And Montez Sweat had his share of sacks. I can't take that away from Tom. But the whole thing is that you took care of your back end, which is great. Like your secondary, I think it'd really be really quality, the best in the NFC North. But again, the question still stands. Can you get to the quarterback with the ball getting out at 2.8 seconds or less these days?
1: Here's a question I'll ask you guys. And health is assumed, okay? Would you rather take the approach to the Green Bay Packers, who don't have as much talent in their secondary, but they're going to line a healthy Wyatt, a healthy Micah Parsons on their line? Like, Wyatt was a huge loss for them. When he went down, he was hurt. They just signed him to a huge contract extension. So you've got a defensive tackle, you get the interior push, you get Micah Parsons coming off the edge. Like, there's different ways to, you know, to serve this meal, but I'll take the entree first and the dessert last, as opposed to the dessert first and the entree afterwards. And I just,
3: well, hold on. Again, let me ask you something. You have a head coach who sits in those draft meetings, who breaks down tape as well as anybody. That's what everyone who's been around him has said at every stop. Put a tape on and watch with that guy, and you're going to see things you didn't even realize existed on the tape. And he says to you in the meeting, Jonathan, Tom, I want that guy right there. That guy fits what I do.
1: That's what they did.
3: Exactly. That's my point. Yeah, much as you guys wanted a defensive lineman, Ben says to you, I understand you want one. That guy's not as good as that guy for what we do.
1: Yeah, okay, yeah, Cap, listen.
0: But I guess the point is, that doesn't sound as collaborative as it should. It's not, it's, I want that guy. Okay, whatever you say, coach, when you know you need help on your defensive line. All I know is that Mouse Davis up there loves his offensive players. So what I'm saying is that balance gets you where you need to be. And there's not enough balance on that defensive line to match all the offensive weapons you have. That's just being fair.
1: I would say this as well. The guy I trust most in that building right now is probably Joe Tooney. Okay? Like, outside of Joe Tooney, the guy I trust most is Ben Johnson.
0: Yeah.
1: So with that as I'm delivering that, you know, from the very beginning, while you were throwing a party for Mike Vrabel and he was probably on a boat with someone. No, that was a bad joke. My bad.
0: No, pardon me.
1: I was, you know, ringing the bell for Ben Johnson because I just, you know, loved what he did.
3: I just never thought they would do it. I never thought George would pay that money.
1: That's fair. But so I guess what I'm saying is I trust him implicitly, Cap. But I think you have two choices. Are we going to improve ourselves over here on defense? And he knows, as much as he looks at the film, he knows he didn't get to the quarterback. He knows that they were fortunate, not fortunate because guys did their jobs, but that you can't repeat. He said it. You're not going to get the same number of takeaways, especially without a pass rush. He knows all of that. But he looks and he sees Sam Roush and says, my God, you know what I can do with three tight end sets and this with these guys? I'm going to kill people. When you look at the kid from LSU, he's like, I see this. When everyone else sees that, I see this. I know how to use it.
3: He sees Tyreek Hill.
1: Yes. So like, look, that's why I say to you guys, he thinks he can hang 35 on you, and he probably can every Sunday. But you can't do it all. I'm talking from they're number sixth or seventh, I think, in all of football in terms of dollars appropriated to the defense. They've got an expensive defense. It just hasn't worked the way you had hoped for various reasons, injuries and other things. Guys just didn't, you know, get to where they needed to go. So I came to peace with their approach at the draft. Like, I wanted them to get some help on the defensive line. But I had to come to terms with the fact is what he's saying to you is with these guys and with that center from Iowa eventually, my offense is almost finished. And
0: we
1: got time for the other stuff. It's an imperfect. We'll hope guys get healthy and get better. But, you know, you're going to have to chase us. And if you can, great. So I'm not belittling the approach, Cap. In a perfect world, though, I'm with Jonathan. You've got to find a way to get to the opposing quarterback more frequently
3: Fair.
1: Than they did.
3: All right, we got to roll. Have a great day, man.
1: All right, guys, be good.
3: Hit him straight, Tommy.
1: I am not playing golf for a while, bro.
4: Yingling, the oldest brewery in America.
3: Have a great day. We love you.
0: Waddle Wednesday here on Cap and Jay Hood. Then coming up, Shot or No Shot, right here on Chicago's Home for Sports.
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26: 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Here's Shay Norling. Shay.
2: Good morning, boys. On a Wednesday, how are we feeling?
3: We're good, man. Like, no disrespect to anyone that sits in here when he's not here, Shay or Jesse or anybody. But that dude amuses me, man. He ought to sell tickets as a comedy stand-up after he gets off the radio because he is the funniest bastard I know.
0: I'm just building up the anticipation for Shay.
2: Thank you.
0: That's how you do that.
2: I appreciate it.
0: Some like to just jump the shark and just jump right in.
2: I know. Who would do that?
0: There's a lot of those guys that just like to jump on the microphone and just can't wait. They don't understand anticipation, but, you know, this portion of Captain Jay Hood brought to you by...
27: For one night only, Golf Center to Plains is going all night.
0: Here's Shay Norling. Shay.
2: All right, let's get started with Shot or No Shot. Sports Illustrated's Connor Orr put out a list, 14 teams that can actually win the Super Bowl this season.
0: Connor Orr. Not Connor Onion?
2: No, not Connor Onion.
0: Okay. All right.
2: Connor Orr, Sports Illustrated.
0: Connor Orr, what's the other name?
2: I'm not sure. It's just Connor Orr.
3: Connor or Bill or Frank Bill? Or Ted or
0: maybe.
3: Alice?
0: We'll
3: I don't know.
2: Sports Illustrated's 14 teams that can actually win the Super Bowl this season. It did include the Chicago Bears. I think 14's a bit rich, so I ask you, shot or no shot, as constructed today, the Bears are legitimate Super Bowl contenders.
3: Shot. Absolute shot. Not telling you they're going to, but an absolute shot. You've got a potential MVP candidate at quarterback. You've got an elite head coach. You've got a young roster with a great offensive line, a lot of skill position players. Yes, shot.
0: That is a shot, sir. And there's certain teams that you just don't believe in because they're going to shoot themselves in the foot. You know, like the Dallas Cowboys. We'll just put them as an example, right?
2: They were on this list.
0: Yeah. Oh, I'm sure. I'm sure they're on the list for the last 20 years they've been on the list. But you know what, Shay? There's just some teams that can't get out of their own way. And then there's some that you can see the arrow pointing up, and that is the Chicago Bears. They're one of those teams where the arrow is pointing up, Cap, where you could say, yeah, you know what? Because of what they did last year, and because you have such a young head coach and young quarterback, young nucleus, you got an opportunity. So that's a shot that the Bears would be a Super Bowl contender.
3: Correct. But the thing is that this team has pushed their chips in when they paid a head coach $13 million a year and a coordinator on the defense $5 million a year and whatever it took to get the offensive line coach in place when he was thinking of retiring. Nope, I'll come back. I'll do that 100% and go get Antoine Randall, who didn't come cheap, and this guy and that. When they did that, all their chips are in.
0: Mm-hmm. So I would say that as a shot, Shay, when we take a look at this Bears team, I cannot wait to see, and I'm not trying to fast forward through the season, but this NFC North is so compelling to me. So many storylines.
3: Yep.
0: And then you go back to the question of who are the Bears this upcoming season? Will you be the same? Will you be better? Will you be worse? That's a big question. And that, a lot of that might be predicated on the other teams that's in the NFC North. It may not necessarily be about the Bears. It's about the other teams. So it's compelling to me. It's going to be fun.
2: It's interesting you ask that because in around the NFL, I will take a look at the flip side of that coin. Just as a little tease. So Elise Menneker yesterday gave injury updates for the Cubs via Craig Counsell on the pitching staff. Pretty much none of it was good. Palencia has been pushed back to a mid-August return. There is no firm timeline on a return for either Ben Brown or Edward Cabrera. The Ben Brown stuff sounded especially odd. They said it kind of like asymptomatic now, but they're still going to take their time with this, make sure he's totally good to go. No update on Justin Steele worth anything. It still sounds very up in the air whether he'll pitch at all. Shot or no shot, all these injuries, the volume of it, will stop the Cubs from a major acquisition, and instead they'll get multiple Andrew Kittredge types.
3: That's a no shot. They may get Kittredge types because everybody that contends does, but they're going to add a high leverage arm either in the pen or in the rotation. One of the two will be a high leverage guy. Whether it's, you know, I'm not saying this guy, but remember last year the Phillies went and got Joan Duran? That type of move will be made by the Cubs.
0: Okay. I like the new category of the Andrew Kitchener. Was it
3: Kittredge?
0: Kittredge type. That's a new category.
2: Yeah.
0: And it's the category that Jed Hoyer is familiar with, the middle of the shelf or the bottom of the shelf, because that's what we've been seeing from the Cubs. Until I see differently, it's the latter more so than the former. I got to see it. You know, this guy to my left believes like the only one in the bread line with his hand out is the Chicago National Ball Club.
3: I don't believe that at all.
0: Yes, you do. Because that's the only one that you're touting. You're not giving the other teams credit like mine.
3: I'm talking about my favorite baseball team.
0: What about mine?
3: You're not going after Scooble or guys like that. You're not.
0: You're not either.
3: Yeah, we are.
0: No, well, I mean,
3: I don't think we're going to get Scooble. I don't.
0: No,
3: let me be clear.
0: But they're just picking up the phone and say, can we get Scooble? No, okay, thanks. We'll move on. That's not good enough because that's what it sounds like the last 4 or 5 years with the Cubs. They have not been able to get the big fish. The big fish.
3: That's right. I'm saying they will get one big fish at the deadline. They're going to get a nice package. It's either going to be a bullpen arm, like, I'm not saying Mason Miller, but somebody like that, a closer type. Or a starter type.
2: But this is why I'm asking the question. Because if you go get Mason Miller, in all likelihood, that's all you go get. It will cost you what you're trying to trade.
3: Yeah, then you go get like a number four starter, like a David Peterson type.
2: Sure, but that's where I'm saying, like, if I this is why I keep saying I'll believe it when I see it on the splash stuff. Because if I'm Jed Hoyer and I'm looking at, you know, 4 or 5 arms that I'm just not sure what they're going to look like if they return, well, maybe I want 4 guys off the middle shelf instead of 1 off the top.
3: I want 3 off the middle, maybe 2 off the middle, 1 bottom, and 1 top.
2: What the hell do you think you're shopping with?
3: I got more
2: this
3: than
2: is
3: you
2: once no, again,
0: this
2: no,
0: is nonsense.
2: Dude, no, there's not a team in this league that's acquiring 5 players, including
3: 5.
2: A Mason Miller. You said 1 off the bottom, 3 off the middle,
3: said,
2: 1 off the top.
3: I said 2 off the middle. First of all,
2: you are so roadrunner, and you are just
3: how many did they
2: running
3: get?
2: Into
3: Hold
2: the painted cliff.
3: Hold on a second. How many did they get last year?
2: But that's my point. It's all middle shelf guys.
3: That's my point. So instead, I want 1 top shelf guy. They got Willie Castro. They got that whatever, Trevor something. He was not good.
0: Okay. Immelman. Yeah.
3: Yeah, no, that's a golfer. Oh. They got Willie Castro, Andrew Kittredge, Mike Soroka. I want one top shelf guy added to that pile of mango.
1: Added to. You have less to sell than you did a year ago.
0: Yes, that's exactly right. And he loves getting kicked in the balls. You love it.
1: Kick me again, Jed. God, oh, that feels good. Kick me again, Jed. Do it again in the balls. One more time. I love it. It feels good. Take that.
0: I mean, it is. It's masochism.
1: He loves being kicked in the balls. You should have been on Billions. Jesus Christ, he should have been there.
0: I have this big meeting, so I need you to kick me in the balls.
1: I mean, you might as well have been. Yeah, I mean, honest to God, man, you don't have the capital. And here's the thing. You want Mason Miller. What kind of starting pitch is going to get him the ball? You don't have enough starting pitching to get I got two starters. What do you got?
3: Hey, Shota.
1: You got Shota. You hoping Shota can get him the ball. Yeah, is that not true, Shay? What starting pitching does he have to get Miller the ball?
2: I'm telling you, this is every summer now. Hoodie, we don't even have to set the rake out for Cap. He lays it down himself and then steps on it.
0: God bless him.
2: He likes getting punched in the face.
3: You don't think I get one high leverage guy?
0: God bless
2: you,
0: man.
2: I'll believe it when I see it.
0: Hey, boy, the Cubs see you coming, man. They love fans like you. They love the sucker coming in because Jed's going to do it. Jed's going to do it. And guess what? Jed's going to be against that white wall right there. And he's going to say, well, we misjudged the market. And, you know, we feel like we have guys coming back. And we feel like, and it's going to be that same old kettle of fish, the same excuses you've been hearing for years around here. And here's the thing. You're such a middle market broadcaster for a Hall of Famer. It's mid market. I want one top shelf guy. One? You should be asking for the world. You're the Chicago Cubs.
3: Well, I know. I'm talking about whether it's Mason Miller or somebody like that. I want one of those.
0: One.
3: And then I want two or three others.
0: You're unbelievable. Unbelievable. You should be asking, saying, we're the Chicago Cubs. We should outbid everybody. But the problem is, you don't have enough to get that done. You don't have enough to be able to get multiple top shelf guys. Sox do, if they have mortgaged their future. Where's your Bonnemer in the system? You got one of those?
3: Yeah, Josiah Hartshorn. He's more highly rated. I just looked at one of the lists. Take that.
0: No one knows those people.
3: You better hope that if he's here and he becomes a Cub and he hits a home run at the rate to beat you,
0: what?
3: I will haunt you.
0: At the rate?
2: Haunt him?
3: Yes.
0: We won't be playing there in a few years.
3: Wow.
0: we'll be at the old 78. What are you talking about?
3: I may have him wear number 78.
0: Okay.
3: Just to stick it to you.
2: Just be careful, because by the time Josiah Hartshorn's a major league player, Justin Ishbia is going to own the White Sox.
3: That's true.
0: We've got young talent like Pedro Ramirez with his spring training number on. Those are your kids. Pedro Ramirez.
3: He likes that number.
0: It's ridiculous. You're a big leaguer now. Get a real number.
3: Wow.
0: Got 75. You know what 75 means? I'm going to Iowa sometime soon. That's what that means. Hey, Skip, give me a number which I could stick here for a while. 75. Little guy, he's 5'9 with a defensive lineman's number on. You're better than that.
3: He's a fan of Kyle Long. What do you want me to tell you?
0: This guy, he loves it, Shay. He loves getting kicked. It's amazing.
2: I love it.
0: But you know
2: what? You don't think I'm going to get a high leverage arm? You might get an arm that pitches in high leverage.
3: No, I'm talking about a guy where other teams go, oh, God, we got to face this dude.
2: I'll believe it when I see it.
3: Okay.
1: Hey, Jed, Cap, tough at the deadline, huh? Well, we tried, Cap. Listen, we tried. You know, I just misjudged the market. But we got ourselves a couple of rentals. Yeah, you know, maybe they could help us. I don't know. All right, got to go. Hey, Jed, keep going. Twinkle D and Twinkle Dumb. Take that.
0: Yeah. Always got your heart out there. And God bless you for that. But I just don't understand why you got to keep taking the abuse. You can't believe until you actually see it, Cap.
3: I believe they're getting it done.
0: Well, I mean, that's the whole problem with you. You believe, but you need to see it.
3: Let's go, Jed.
0: It's only fair.
3: Tell your wife you'll see her in about 20, what is it? How many days? 13 days? Today's a Wednesday. It's a week from what? Monday? So what is it? 12 days? You can see the family in 12 days. I need your ass in the office and get it done.
2: Oh, I know. It's like watching you split the atom, figure out how many days until the deadline.
3: Pretty much.
0: How about that? No relations for the next 12 days for Cap.
3: That's it.
0: How about that? Can you squeeze in one more before around the NFL?
2: Sure, we finally have a LeBron update that I enjoy. The Miami Heat made a little bit of an oopsie yesterday. They posted a link for a live stream of the LeBron James introductory press conference scheduled for July 27th. This after Rich Paul announced, be patient with LeBron. He's not going to make a decision really anytime soon necessarily. He's taking his time with this. So the Heat pop up. Here's the link for the introductory press conference. It was removed quickly. Shams Charania reported that the Heat claimed their social media team was doing some just-in-case work, getting ready in case LeBron agrees to a deal with them. Shot or no shot, LeBron is going back to Miami.
3: That's a shot. It's an absolute shot. To go play with Giannis? Yes.
0: They ain't winning nothing if LeBron goes there. But here's the thing. He needs the ball in his hands, Cap. That's why he'd go to Miami. If he goes to Cleveland, that is Donovan Mitchell and James Harden. That's tough because he can't get the ball. He'll be the third banana there too. But with Miami, he'll have the ball in his hands because that's important to LeBron, to have the ball in his hands as much as possible. Pat Riley told Dan Le Batard on Metalark Media pretty much. He goes, we got the one big fish and we're waiting for the second one. That's what Riley said. Talking about he got Giannis and he's waiting for the second. So if he's waiting for a second big fish, and we're pretty much done with free agency except for LeBron, he's waiting on LeBron.
3: Correct.
0: That's what's next. If he does it, that's fine. But I'm just telling you, the Heat won't be playing the Bulls in the play-in, but they're not going to win the championship either. Actually, LeBron will not win another championship. How about that?
3: How about that?
0: Strong?
3: Strong.
0: I think.
3: Bam!
0: I think he's done. Listen, he's still going to average 20 points a game because he's just a freak from his body and he can still play the game. But just that on that team, you still need more shooting. It won't be enough for the Heat. You got Bam, you've got Giannis, and you got LeBron. You need more.
3: Maybe the Bulls will get involved.
0: That'd be so nice for the Bulls to be able to just jump in
3: LeBron
0: there.
3: LeBron announces, I've decided I want to finish my career in Chicago.
0: I'm a Norman Powell.
2: Yeah, he's on a tank team.
0: That'd be great. I say the Pacers.
3: Wow.
0: And that is our look at Shot or No Shot. Now we got around the NFL. It's coming up next here on the Cap and J-Hood Morning Show.
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0: 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Look for ESPN Chicago, who has the Chicago Bears fifth in the NFC North. Not fourth, fifth in the NFC North to finish. Don Burr, a Detroit Lions fan who thinks the Bears are the mat underneath his shoes. That's what Don Burr told you. Fifth.
1: God bless.
0: Not fourth, fifth. Thank
1: Good
0: you, Don.
1: Luck with that takedown.
0: Here's Shay Dorling. Shay?
2: All right, Odie, we have an article in The Athletic this morning from The Athletic's Mike Jones.
0: Who?
2: Mike Jones.
0: Who?
1: Was that the old linebacker for Tennessee who saved the day, or excuse me, for the Rams who saved the day in the Super Bowl?
2: No, it's the Atlanta rapper.
1: Got it.
0: Mike Jones.
2: We have 10 teams here. Five of them are the most underrated in the NFL. The other five are the most overrated in the NFL. Which category would you like to begin with?
0: Overrated.
2: Overrated. All right. So we'll start with Cap's Dallas Cowboys. Since Jerry Jones will tell you the Cowboys always have a shot at contention and his team generates plenty of buzz, but the Cowboys will have to gel in a hurry on defense. New defensive coordinator. It's a unit that was terrible a year ago. They added a bunch of veterans. Who knows how this is going to play out, but they have no defensive backfield.
0: Here's David Kaplan on his Cowboys.
1: Yep. Look, that Cowboy team has an elite quarterback. They have a solid offensive line. They've got weapons in their receiving room. They're a talented team. I think they've added to their defense, but for some reason, they always screw up. So, I think overrated till they, much like you're saying about Jed, until they prove us wrong, it's fair to say that.
0: I think your act would work in the Metroplex. You can take this show to Dallas.
1: Think so?
0: Because you're so optimistic about the Cowboys every year. I got a ticket, kid. Cowboys are a really strong regular season
1: team. I have not
0: team.
1: Bet them this year.
0: Not yet.
1: And I didn't last year.
0: Not yet.
1: You're urging.
0: Not yet.
1: You said that last year, and I never did.
0: Yes. And you will get a ticket on them because you're enamored with Dak Prescott. And you should be. The numbers are eye-popping. And then the bell rings in the postseason, and then you see what happens. It's just what it is, man. Good regular season team, and then they just fall apart. That's what it is. But his act would work well because he'd support Jerry Jones. He'd be on the yacht rubbing elbows with all the rich people down there in Dallas. He'd be great there. Believe in Jerry. He's got a plan, kid. He does not. He has no plan.
1: Wow. Shay.
2: Next team in the overrated category, the Buffalo Bills.
1: Disagree vehemently.
2: Says here, listen, I don't hate the argument. Now, there could be growing pains maybe with Joe Brady getting elevated to head coach. I kind of doubt it because he's been around that program for so long. New defensive coordinator Jim Leonard installing a brand new defense. But the argument they make, which I think is fair, it still feels a lot like Josh Allen and what else? Mm-hmm. Josh Allen do it all, be the superhero. And it's hard to win Super Bowls that way.
1: Well, you win with star power.
0: Right. We talk about cornerstones around here all the time, right?
1: Correct.
0: Besides Josh Allen, do you have guys that you feel that can make a difference on both sides of the football to get to where you need to be? Is that DJ Moore? Is that one of those guys?
1: I think he's a solid football player. I don't think he's a star.
2: James Cook, star running back, but, that only carries you so far.
1: It
2: carries you as far as your offensive line. It's fine. Kincaid.
1: Dalton Kincaid's a good football player. Do you remember when I did my rankings? You guys had me do my wide receiver rankings a few years ago, and I came out and said DJ Moore had at number 15,
0: yeah,
1: which was probably high for him.
0: Mm-hmm.
1: And the outrage from the Justin Files, the cult, what do you mean? He's a top five receiver in the NFL. He was never a top five receiver in the NFL, ever. He's a good player. That's it.
0: In hindsight, I thought that Caleb Williams kind of pulled the nose up on DJ Moore's career.
1: He did last year.
0: In big moments when Rome wasn't there, DJ Moore had to fill the bill.
1: And Caleb got him the football.
0: Just saying.
1: No question.
0: I don't know what that looks like in Buffalo, but I'm just saying, like, toward the end, outside of that errant lack of a catch there from DJ Moore in a big spot, there are some big moments for DJ Moore with Caleb. It really was.
2: And DJ Moore's better than anything they've had. But-

0: It does still feel like kind of a one-man band in Buffalo.
1: Who else is on the list, sir?
0: Philadelphia Eagles is one of the five most overrated teams. They've ranked among the elite teams of the NFC for the last 10 years, make the playoffs nine times, won the Super Bowl twice. Even with last season's regression, they won the NFC East. But it says now they're trying to retool on the fly. You lose A.J. Brown, you're replacing him with Mekhi Lemon. They're rolling with their fourth offensive coordinator in 4 years. The Sirianni ChatGPT stuff, the fact that you have a CEO head coach who's now replaced four offensive coordinators in 4 years, with the last two not really working out. This is bleeper get off the pot time for Sirianni.
1: Cap, do you have a name in mind of someone that's a free agent head coach?
2: That's a free agent head coach.
1: Shay, am I missing someone? Someone that's in TV or streaming right now that could come in and...
0: Yeah, Mike Tomlin.
1: Tomlin with the Eagles, what does that look like?
2: That'd be amazing.
1: You know, I'm just looking for a replacement because, listen, Shay, it's okay to say it, okay? It's okay to say it. Despite the success of the Eagles, the coach is a boob. Just is.
2: If he was here, he'd say to you, hang on, Jonathan. How many times have I gone to the playoffs? I've won a Super Bowl. I've been in another Super Bowl.
1: Boob.
2: Well, maybe you take a boob if he's getting you that type of production.
1: Which we knew it when he came through the door. I forgot what his analogy. Remember when he first was hired in his first year, he had some strange analogy about gardening or planting or something like that. It was weird, right? So he might be good X's and O's guy behind the scenes, Cap, but just, you know, I'll put it this way. As talking to the media, he comes across boob-like. That fair? But as far as the X's and O's from, you know, behind the scenes, clearly he's doing something right. He just might just be a football guy.
2: Maybe.
1: 100% football guy and has no other life experience. Maybe. He needs ChatGPT to have speeches. What does that say?
0: Yeah, not great.
2: By the way, you asked about potential head coaches that might be up. Mike McDaniel is right now an assistant.
1: No.
2: Brian Flores, Mike Tomlin, and Sean McDermott, the Buffalo coach, is out for a year.
0: Matt Eberflus.
2: That'll be no.
1: All right, who else is on the list?
0: New England Patriots. You know I agree with this very strongly because, look, they're not going to have the luck they had last year with the scheduling. I don't know what A.J. Brown looks like there. I think he has to prove to us he's not a locker room cancer. They don't have the opportunity to be the surprise team anymore. Instead, they will be the hunted team. And they start the season 3 road games in their first 4 weeks and 2 back-to-back road trips in the first 10 games. It's a brutal schedule out of the gate for a team that had the easiest schedule in the league 30 years ago. I know they had all the success, but it just feels like regression's baked in.
1: But you got the quarterback right.
0: 100%.
1: So it starts there, right? I don't know what kind of coach you're getting here with Vrabel now, because I feel like no matter, Cap, how good a coach he is, the scandal takes something out of you. Maybe football is the thing that just gets him back refocused. We know he's a good coach, but he'd get the quarterback right if nothing else with May. Now, what about the rest of it?
2: Yeah, I just don't think that's a great team. I think it's a good team, obviously. They won a lot of games. They got to a Super Bowl. I just don't think it's a great team. I don't.
1: That May to A.J. Brown is going to be fun to watch, though.
2: A.J. Brown is not a jackass in the room.
1: I think he feels renewed.
0: He's got to prove it, though. You know what I mean?
1: He said that
2: he's been drama with him.
1: No, but he says that Foxborough's heaven. You hear that quote?
0: Yeah, and he also posted a photo of him as a child in a Patriots jersey. One problem, the jersey that he was wearing hadn't been released yet at the time that he was a child wearing it.
2: The internet is undefeated, man. So, nice little Photoshop. They saw it and went, hold on a minute. Wasn't it a Nike logo?
0: Yeah.
2: Yeah, had a Nike logo, and they're like, they didn't wear that jersey when you were a kid.
0: I believe the Patriots at that time were like a Reebok team or something.
1: That is correct. Who else is on the list, sir?
0: A final overrated team, the Chicago Bears. I'm going to read the whole thing to you. You can tell me what you think. Ben Johnson ignited the Bears in his first season at the helm. He helped Caleb Williams tap into some of the potential the franchise saw in the quarterback when selecting him number one in 2024. Chicago's defense led the NFL with 33 takeaways. Bears leapfrogged the Vikings, Packers, and Lions in the division and reached the divisional round playoffs. Expectations have skyrocketed, but taking that next step represents a great challenge. Williams delivered late-game heroics. He and his team can't count on a repeat of that trend. He has to improve his consistency by a significant significant margin, and Chicago's defense can't get away with such a low pressure rate and such struggles against the run. Bears feel primed for a step backward rather than forward.
2: He makes valid points on how he breaks things down. Very valid. I just believe they have the answers to negate his argument.
1: Oh, what were you talking about on the defensive line?
2: Just the whole thing he said. I think Caleb will take the next step. I think Ben can repeat at what he did, getting this thing rolling down the tracks in the right direction. I think Caleb's going to poised for a big year, as long as he stays healthy. So as you look at all that, valid concerns. I think they'll answer those in the affirmative.
1: We will find out. But it's funny that that last paragraph that Shea was reading was about the Bears' defense. Low pressure rate.
2: That's fair.
1: Struggles against the run.
2: Fair.
1: Funny in that analysis about Austin Booker. Was there any thoughts from the Bears regarding Odingbo? Because I don't think they paid him to stop the run. They paid him to be able to be an all-around defensive lineman, especially getting after the quarterback. Where's the Odingbo analysis? Go ahead.
2: Again, he's coming off injury. He has turned out, you're right, to be a better run stopper than he is a pass rusher. But that does not mean that you don't use him as a run stopper if that's what he's good at. You can't try and make him what he isn't.
0: So don't you kick him inside? If you love Austin Booker so much, then put Austin Booker on the edge. And I'm not asking him to be a three-down guy, but you can sub stuff and kick Dio inside to be a run-stopping defensive lineman.
2: Agreed.
0: Maybe that's the fix. But, Udi, I think we all know. It's what we talked about with Waddle. The reality is the Bears are as aware of this as we are. They know this defense isn't that good. They've made a bet. Ben Johnson has made a bet that he can find the offensive pieces and coach Caleb to a point they'll put 35 on teams. You just got to be right. And if you're right, you'll probably win 10 or 11 games.
1: Yes.
0: But if you're wrong and it's, you know, you're averaging 22, 23 points every week, that's where I look more like 9 and 10 or 9 and 8.
2: Mm-hmm. Fair.
1: And is that playoff worthy? Got to see how that shakes out in the NFC.
2: That's fair.
1: I mean, I need double digits to lock it in if I can, Cap.
2: I think they win double digits as long as they stay healthy.
1: Let's see what that defense looks like, Cap. Let's take a look. Odingbo, when he came in, did you think he was going to be off the edge? Now we come to find out he's a run stuffer. That's great. But if you cannot rush the quarterback, it is a major problem. And I'm not talking about sacks. I'm talking about just getting pressure. Too many quarterbacks' uniforms were clean. They told the people that take care of the uniforms, like, yeah, you know, put this in the locker for me. They never got to me. I'll wear it next week.
2: Right. You don't have to wash that.
1: It's all good, man. You sure? Yep. No grass stains. I never was down. That can't happen.
2: Fair.
1: And that's our look around the National Football League here on the Cap and J-Hood Show. Hey, by the way, we want you to go to Miami with us. We'll tell you the details next on Cap and J-Hood.
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12: Yo, Pierre, you want to come out here?
1: By the way, I heard I was watching Dan Plesac and John Schriffen on the call yesterday. Mm-hmm. Did you see John Schriffen drop a whole tray of nachos?
13: I saw it's the sombrero of nachos that they sell down there.
1: Yes. Yeah. That's tough. You're on live TV. They hand you the nachos, and he just dropped them.
13: Oh.
1: You can't, that's not, poor Schriffen, man. He just can't get out of his own way.
13: I will tell you, I listen to everything. I listen to our radio call. I watch the TV call. I do it on both sides of town, and I call it as I see it. I think John's had a really good year.
1: Sure.
13: I think John has sounded really good with Stoney. It's a really informative broadcast. Len and Darren have been great. Now, again, the games are super exciting, and Len screaming when they get a walk-off over the Cubs by Edgar Carroll is awesome. That is what an announcer should be, not the straight, that's a swing and a drive to left field, and that's going to leave the yard, and it's 4-0. No. I want that. I want that. And I think John Schriffen has had a very, very good year. Nachos may not agree, but I think he's had a really good year. He and Stoney are very good.
1: Nachos right there to the lap, all the way down to the ground. That was hard for him to handle. And Dan Plesac, a fine color man.
13: I'm a big fan of his.
1: He's got the Sox polo on, and he's rooting for the Sox.
13: Correct.
1: So I'm happy with that. Did you know we're going to Miami? Are you familiar with this?
13: We are. So we want you to go with us. I was talking about some of my buddies who are now buying the trip or have. They're going. And there's still some spots available. The Bears play the Dolphins on the 13th. The 13th of December. So we're going to leave on the 10th.
1: Mm-hmm.
13: We're going to fly down to Miami. We want you with us. You go to truefantravel.com. You will get your flights. You will get your hotel at the Margaritaville Hollywood Beach. Go look the reviews up. Awesome. We'll be there. Danny has cooked up a yacht party. We're going to have a yacht party down in Miami on Saturday night.
1: Mm-hmm.
13: You got your game tickets for Bears and Dolphins. And then we come home on Monday. So it's going to be a great getaway from cold weather Chicago to warm weather Miami. What are you doing?
1: I'm adding music to the to the segment. Go ahead. Miami music.
13: The planes can't do that?
1: Nope. I got it.
13: So we want you to go. Go to truefantravel.com. Again, airfare, hotel, yacht party, two live shows. Cap and Jay Hood, we want you to come and be there. Friday and Saturday, we'll do live shows down there. There's going to be a lot of fun tailgating before the game on Sunday. So please come join us, the Cap and Jay Hood Show in Miami for Bears and Dolphins. You are unbelievable, man.
1: I'm adding the musical accompaniment, see?
13: Correct.
1: To get you into the Miami mood.
13: Hoodie was over at John Chico's Menswear for the yacht party, because we're going to call it our white party. So it'll be great. We're going to have our Miami garb on. Can't wait. I'm fired up. It's going to be great. You ready?
1: Oh, I'm definitely ready. Are you kidding me? Think about this. It really is one-stop shopping for the holidays. Think about it. Hey, I got your holiday gift now. I got it in early December. And so, hey, we're going to Miami to hang out with Cap'n Jay Hood and the Cap'n Jay Hood Morning Show. That's just going to be dope.
13: Yeah, it's going to be dope.
1: That's going to be
13: 100%.
1: That's exactly what it should be, though. You know, because Vegas was so cool last year.
13: And by the way, if you're going, but you go, well, I listen to you guys, and I'm from Chicago, but I now live in another town.
1: Yes.
13: You can use your loyalty miles if you're going to fly on points. You can come from another city and just get the package to be with us. You can do it a number of different ways. Go to truefantravel.com. I got a bunch of my buddies bringing their wives. It's going to be a great time down there. So it could be buddies, it could be wives, significant others. We're going to have a great time.
1: Well, despite that, we can somehow have a good time.
13: Oh, my God.
1: Despite the significant others being there. Still a bad job, Shay. Bad job.
0: It's unbelievable.
1: I mean, just got to have her around. Can't trust us to have a good time.
0: Codependent.
13: You know what?
1: Codependent.
13: You're just a bad guy.
5: Wow.
1: We just can't be ourselves now because someone special is coming along. We can't work blue. We can't work the room blue.
13: Really? Because my wife can work blue with the best of them.
1: That's a bad look on me, though, if I'm starting doing all those jokes and Shay says the things that he says off the air. That can't work because now we'll be judged.
13: Like, what if my wife said to you, hey, Jonathan, why don't you say what you said on the aeroplane, Harry?
1: She's not going to do that.
0: She's doing pits now?
1: She does not. She does not.
13: She's intense, man.
1: You know, Cap, that's a problem. Cap is the guy with the jokes in the house.
0: I'll tell you, it'll be nice to see Mindy with Cap's ass in the jackpot. It'll be nice to have front row seats for that.
13: I'm the boss around there.
0: Yeah, I'm sure.
1: Yeah.
0: See, I'm sure.
1: That's why I told you to leave her home. So that way you can be the boss. See? Now it's going to be interesting. Not only does your balls usually are in the pantry at the home, now it's going to be in Miami.
13: Right.
1: A balls, she's going to carry it in her purse. It's like Hillary carries the hot sauce. She's going to be carrying your balls right there in the, and there's no reason for it. So bad, man. Ugh. So now, Shay, just understand you can't be the person that you want to be, you know, with the boys and hanging out because Mrs. Kaplan's going to be there judging us.
13: She does not judge. She'll be right there matching you drink for drink. Her husband won't be, but she will.
0: God forbid you be a dude.
13: How is that not being a dude? I'm going to run the streets as hard as I want.
1: That's not true at all.
13: You think my wife tells me when I have to go to bed? That ain't the way it works around there.
0: Dude, you said pita chips are your favorite junk food yesterday.
13: I do like Stacy's pita chips.
0: That's not junk food. I'm going to run the streets hard. He's going to have like celery sticks and water. He'll have his electrolytes. He'll have a yogurt. He'll have some celery sticks. I'm running the streets, kid.
13: But I'll still be out late. Why do I have to have stuff that makes me not feel good?
1: It's just, he's just never going to be a dude, man. Just hanging out with the fellas. In Vegas, a dude. You know why? He didn't have the old ball and chain with him. It was great with it. That's why. He was loose as a goose. Cap. Moving around. Take that, take that, take that. And now he's just going to be a choir boy along with his wife. Nice and quiet. Yes, dear. 10 o'clock, we'll go to bed. Looks like we'll have to go to bed, Hoodie. Good night.
13: See you in the morning.
1: Running the streets late, like 9:45 Eastern.
13: I prefer to go down and eat. Wow.
1: Do we have a Cap and J Hood show cut of the day? From today's show?
13: Oh, it's not a classic. It's today.
1: Oh.
13: Love it.
1: He doesn't know the old hack.
13: I think I know what it'll be.
1: He could have used the old hack and just used like an old Jay Moore one. That way it'd been easier for him. But no, he's got something he's cut.
13: I think I know what he did.
1: All right. We'll see what this is. See how clean this will be. Coming up next on the Cap and J Hood Morning Show.
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2: It's brought to you by David Flom and Matt Moore at Chicago Cut Steakhouse. Jay!
29: Yo. Yes, it's boring, but it's a sport.
2: Oh!
29: Whatever.
1: It's not boring.
29: Okay, then you're boring.
2: All right, cut! Because I don't fish. I'm not a fisherman.
29: Or as it Tom would ruin once, his manicure.
2: As, exactly. As Tom once said on the air, fishers, he called them. Yeah. Fishers.
29: That's true, though. That you can. That word is in the dictionary.
2: It is.
30: Why were you so aghast at the concept of touching the worm?
2: Wasn't aghast at it. I just, why do I need to? I'm not fishing. I'm not a fisherman.
29: Because you know what? The appropriate thing to do, Cap, to be the gentleman, is bait your wife's hook.
2: It's true. I did later literally. In the evening.
1: Yes.
29: That's not a code.
30: No, come on.
29: That's literal.
2: Yeah, yes. No. She's the one that handles all that. I don't get involved.
1: I'm not surprised. Not surprised that she handles all of that.
31: And that's all, folks.
1: The Cap and J-Hood cut of the day.
2: Brought to you by Chicago Cut Steakhouse, where they serve breakfast every weekday morning, 7 to 10:30, and brunch on Saturdays. Best patio in the city on LaSalle, north side of the Chicago River. I thought you were going to go with the one where he did the guy from Billions, Paul Giamatti, of me getting kicked in the balls all the time by Jed at the trade deadline.
32: It was internal debate, for sure, but I went with that one.
2: There you go.
1: Was it the right one, Cap?
2: It was a good one. I like what he did.
1: Me too.
2: So, very funny. Very funny.
1: Today is National Hammock Day. Have you ever owned a hammock?
2: I have not owned one. I've been on a hammock, but I've never owned one. Have you?
1: No, I live south side. We don't do that.
2: What do you mean? What does that have to do with anything?
1: Short patios. Don't have a lot of room for the hammock. We thank you very much for listening and calling in and being part of the program here on the Cap and J-Hood Morning Show. Thank you, Jake. Thank you, Shay. We'll do this tomorrow at 6. So long, everybody.
2: Stay here Thursday. Take that.
1: From Chicago.
2: Oh, see you later.
0: I've got the best
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11: Check this out.
12: I hope you guys pound Framber Valdez tonight. I mean, because it's the double whammy, that, or it's the double bubble. Like, you know, you do the Sox a favor, beat the Tigers, and that Framber Valdez is the most unlikable cat in the big leagues, if you ask me.
13: And here we go.
14: That is lined at a fair ball down the right field line. Around first and heading to second. That's into the corner. PCA around second, racing for third, and he's got a triple. And that one is outside, ball four. Inside. And that got him. On the ground, right side, base hit. In to score, PCA. Suzuki is on his heels. Carson Kelly.
33: He's already dead.
14: Ground ball up the middle of the base hit. Line drive into center field. That's a base hit. Kelly stopped for a moment. In the air. Shallow right field. Long run. Charging in. And it falls. Malgeri not able to get it. Everybody's safe. And the Cubs add on. And he walked him.
12: Fans aren't going to like that, Aiden. That happens on the south side. They chase Framber Valdez, that jag bag, in after two-thirds of an inning. Two-thirds of an inning. And he got two outs. Good job. Good job to the Cubs. Nicely done.
34: Yeah, congratulations. Go out there.
12: Yes.
34: Way to pound the ball.
12: someday. Now, it didn't matter because the Sox didn't move up in the standings at all because they got hammered themselves.
0: They did.
12: Some days you're the hammer.
0: Yeah.
12: Some days you're the nail.
8: And some days you're Noah Schultz.
12: And some days you're Noah Schultz and Framber Valdez. And yesterday, the White Sox were the nail. The Cubs were the hammer.
0: Yeah.
12: Against the Tigers. And both teams will go for series wins later tonight. Happy hump day, everybody. It is Wednesday.
8: Happy hump day.
12: Carmen and Yerk.
8: Day number 49. That means 7 weeks, Carm.
12: 7 weeks.
8: Till the start of the NFL season.
12: If you can believe it.
8: We are excited. I am excited. You can't help but now start to delve.
12: Oh, I know.
8: Who's going to camp this week? Somebody going to camp later on this week, Saturday or Sunday?
12: Maybe they're doing a Hall of Fame game.
8: The Dolphins, the San Francisco 49ers. I think somebody's going to camp.
12: Bears go next week. Somebody probably does report this weekend, right?
8: However, and for all the parties that are not fired from ESPN, somebody will do some covering of what's happening out there. That's all I'm saying. Whoever's not fired will be working, which is wonderful.
12: The rough 24 hours.
8: A rough patch for some.
12: You know?
8: Yeah.
12: Hall of Fame game, Yurka's Panthers-Cardinals. So maybe they're going this weekend.
8: Okay.
11: Seahawks starts in 2 days.
12: Seahawks, 49ers,
11: Cardinals. Cardinals start today.
12: Yeah, Cardinals. I bet you the Panthers have to be
11: Panthers
12: on the clock
11: start
12: here
11: today.
12: Too. Yeah, because they're in the Hall of Fame game.
8: They are going to camp.
12: Wow, they're going to camp.
8: They're going to camp,
12: in
8: Carm.
12: Charlotte and in Phoenix.
8: They're going to camp.
12: Glendale. They're going to camp.
8: Yeah, the greater Phoenix metropolitan area.
12: It's crazy.
8: Bears will be checking into Bourbonnais.
12: They'll be checking
8: in the Platteville. They'll be going down to Rennesselaer, Indiana, St. Joe's.
12: You ever miss the days of Bourbonnais?
8: I miss the days of Platteville. I went out there early in 2001 when they were in Platteville. Bourbonnais was fun because I'm on the south side, so it was easy to get to Bourbonnais.
12: I miss it sometimes a little. Like when we used to go down there and spend 4 days.
8: Yeah. It was a chance
12: to stay at a hotel.
8: Camaraderie and bonding.
12: It was.
8: Yes. And a chance to see a different part of the state that you wouldn't normally see.
12: I remember Sylvie once got the jacuzzi suite at the Quality Inn off of Route 50.
8: That was his preference.
12: And let me tell you, that jacuzzi suite.
8: Oh, yeah.
12: At the Quality Inn.
8: Mm.
12: Oh, boy.
8: Comes with its own butler.
12: It should.
8: Yeah, it did.
12: Come with his own tetanus shot is what it should come with.
8: Oh, you got that right.
11: What, the jacuzzi not very nice?
12: Well, I mean, listen. Jacuzzi suite to get.
8: My name's Claude.
12: I'm too much of a germaphobe.
8: Yeah, to go in that.
12: Like,
8: would you go into a public pool, Carm?
12: I go into a public pool, yes. There's chlorine in there.
8: Yeah.
12: Any bromine? Public hot tubs I generally stay away from. Again, there is chlorine in there.
8: Mm-hmm.
12: What I won't do is go in like a jacuzzi suite at a hotel. I'm talking about like nice hotels.
8: No Sybaris for you ever?
12: No.
8: Okay.
12: We once stayed, me, Sylvie, Roman Madrowski, Nick Friedel, Dan Leckie. Remember our old buddy Dan Leckie
8: from
12: Carol's Travel? Like, Leckie hooked us up with, like, the Rain Man suite at the Palms in Vegas once. I mean, you know, Palms in Vegas is nice. And we're in the Rain Man suite.
8: Right, the big one.
12: You know, like, we're in the Hangover. To make a more up-to-date reference, the Rain Man suite's kind of an antiquated reference.
8: Yeah.
12: That's from the movie Rain Man, which is all the way back in the 80s. Here's a better... So you get an idea. The Hangover suite.
8: Yeah.
12: We're in the Hangover suite.
8: Beautiful.
12: I mean, it's huge. Ceiling, most of the...
8: Hangover 1 or 2?
12: Hangover 1 in Vegas.
8: In 2, they still had a beautiful suite. One night in Bangkok. Yeah, that's right.
12: Floor to ceiling windows, you know, panoramic. I mean, like multiple bedrooms.
8: Panoramic views.
12: And there's a deck with a hot tub, and like, you know, one night Sylvie and Roman and Friedel are in there, and I'm like, sorry, boys.
8: It's enough man meat in there for me.
12: Like, I'm not going. Yeah. There's no way. I'm too much of a germy germaphobe.
8: Who brought the snorkeling equipment?
12: I mean, really?
8: What's happening in this place?
12: I get back from playing blackjack. The three of them are sitting out there. I mean,
8: sans.
12: I'm like, I don't know what we're doing here.
8: I'm like, what is going on in there?
12: Without his bathing suit on in there.
8: Periscope up. I mean, wow.
12: Dude, hot tub. James Brown in the hot tub.
8: I love it. Eddie Murphy.
12: Funny man, James Brown.
8: I got you.
12: So funny. All right, back to the task at hand.
8: Back to reality.
12: I don't know how the hell I got us sidetracked like that. What happened that I got us sidetracked?
8: Well, we mentioned Sylvie, and naturally we got sidetracked.
12: Carmen and Yerk brought to you by the Advantage Dealer Group.
8: Is he back from Greece yet?
12: I
0: I think he gets back next week.
16: Next week.
0: Yeah.
8: Next week from Grand. Boy, yeah, if you're going to Europe, you go for a couple of weeks.
0: Well, I think he's flying back in the next couple of days, but he's not back to work until Monday.
8: No, but you have to. If you're going to spend that money to fly to Europe, you better stay there a while.
0: You got to stay a little bit. Boy, did you see there was a stabbing outside of, like, the Acropolis in Greece? Yeah,
8: I did not.
0: Two American tourists? Yeah.
8: I did not see
0: that. It's not in the news yesterday.
8: They were stabbed.
0: Yes.
8: I did not see that.
0: Yeah.
8: Be vigilant. Be wary.
0: Be vigilant.
8: Head on a swivel. Wherever you're at, you always got to have your head on a swivel.
0: Always. Yeah. 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No, I'm glad Yurko did bring up, like, teams going to camp. The Bears go next week. And Yurko said, we're 7 weeks away. We start getting in the nitty-gritty. I actually have some, like, nitty-gritty Bears things for you today. One in particular that I want to pick your brain about.
8: Okay.
0: Ben Solak wrote about one Bears rookie in his lead-up to camp article that hit ESPN.com yesterday. And I want to talk about that with you. We'll talk to Jesse today. He'll join us live at 11. You can watch that on our YouTube channel, youtube.com/@CarmenandYurko. Please like and subscribe. And it is brought to you in part this week. All our video stream is brought to you in part by First Bank Chicago. First Bank Chicago, where your interest is their priority. The Cubs did tattoo Framber Valdez. The White Sox had a rough night. They'll try to bounce back later tonight. 6:30 pregame with Jeff Miller. First pitch just after 7. The news on Kyle Teal is not good, as we suspected. I mean, if this goes towards the long end of the expected recovery time, or at least the range that they gave Yerk, you're talking about the rest of the season pretty much for Kyle Teal. This is a six to twelve week injury.
8: Yeah, that would be the rest of the season.
0: Which, you know, if it's on the longer end of this, that really sucks. And Kyle Teal's season has basically been a wash.
8: Wash. Yeah.
0: Because of two serious
8: because
0: injuries.
8: Of the World Baseball Classic.
0: Yeah, I mean, as much fun as it was, this is teams' concern sometimes.
8: Spiraled it downhill after that.
0: It's been a totally lost season for Kyle Teal. That's unfortunate. Edgar Caro is the man they called up. I know Cap and Hoodie yesterday talked about, like, should they get in the Hunter Goodman sweepstakes? I say absolutely not. I think that's going to cost way too much. I don't even know why the Rockies would be motivated to move Hunter Goodman at this point. He's young. He's got a lot of control left. He's been a really good baseball player for about the last year and a half. I didn't even realize Aiden brought up James McCann to me today. I didn't even realize James McCann was still rostered, but he's playing out in Arizona. I didn't even know that. A very familiar name to White Sox fans. I don't know if this makes them more desperate, if they just say, hey, we got to roll with Caro and Romo. Look, they haven't gotten much out of that position this year, certainly offensively. They've gotten very, very little, even when Teal came back. Now, what do you expect? He's missed practically the whole year. They've gotten very little, and they're tied for first. Do you take your chances here? I kind of feel like you do. I mentioned Boston Smith yesterday, a young prospect they got from Washington at the start of the season when they traded Curtis Meade to the Nationals. He was a fifth or sixth round draft pick of the Nats last year, who's done well in the Sox minor league system, and he's been great since he got promoted to AA. But as a young player with no big league experience, do you go out and kick the tires on a few guys that might be available? I would tread lightly. I think there are bigger, more pressing needs, like pitching. It was fun while it lasted. I'd mentioned yesterday the Sox had a 7-game stretch where they allowed just 10 total runs. Well, then they gave up 10 last night. And look, I Noah Schultz has a bright future, but I don't know how much you're relying on Noah Schultz here, or if you are down the stretch. You're walking a fine line, if you ask me. He's a young pitcher that still has a lot to learn. And he's had two sets of problems, Yerk. Erratic wildness.
8: Mm-hmm.
0: Now, he's cleaned that up a little.
8: Right.
0: But now he's not getting guys out when he has to, when he's in the zone. He had 5 swings and misses yesterday. 5. That's it. That's not a lot of swing and miss.
8: It's not a ton.
0: And when the ball's in play constantly, sometimes stuff happens. 11 hits and 3 2/3. He didn't walk anybody again, which I don't think he walked anybody. He didn't walk anybody's last start. Like, that's a step in the right direction. Now the good stuff he has to start to play, and maybe that's – I believe. Listen, this is for
8: them
0: to
8: figure out.
0: They're
8: hitting the ball hard yesterday.
0: I think it's a little bit of both.
8: They hit a few hard.
0: Yeah. I mean, the ball that, who hit the home run off of him in the first? Why am I blanking on who hit the home run?
8: Left field corner.
0: Yeah.
1: Brandon Nimmo.
0: Yeah, Nimmo.
8: That was like, a ripper.
0: That ball was hit hard. Yeah. And then there was some nickel and dime stuff that was happening. Yeah. But when you're not getting swing and miss and you're not punching guys out, you know, it can be a dangerous way to live. And so they've got some stuff to work on with him. Davis Martin's kind of come back down to earth a little. Good as last time out, just got no run support. Sean Burke seems to be the guy they'd give the ball to if they make it to October and they are starting a playoff series. But I think there are more important things for the Sox to focus on than, like, how do we replace Kyle Teal right now, if that makes sense. And I don't know if every Sox fan agrees with that or not, but I think you still have to prioritize pitching. And Jesse even said yesterday with Tyler, I was listening, he was in for Waddle, you know, Tyler and Jesse were in for Waddle and Sylvie. It's Waddle and Tyler today. And Jesse will join us at 11. Jesse was saying he still thinks the Sox might want to add another right-handed utility guy. Now, like, Grichuk has done the job extremely well. But Jesse said even with that, and, you know, Jesse's speaking from a position of knowledge about what maybe they're going to look for in the trade market, you know, where does catcher come into all this? I think you just roll maybe with what you got, and you try, you hope for the best. And who knows, maybe Teal does come back at the exact right time. It's going to be asking a lot for him to contribute, though, when you think about all the time he's missed this year. I still think pitching has to be the priority. I think last night was another example of that. And I think for the most part, as you've watched July unfold, I think it's the pressing need seems to be addressing some of the starting pitching as you try to stay in this division race. They're tied with the Guardians right now atop the division. Cleveland won last night. The Twins have taken a step back here. To start the second half, haven't played particularly well. So they've fallen out a little bit. The Tigers just can't gain any ground, even though they've played well. They got hammered by the Cubs last night, but they've been one of the five or six best teams in baseball since June 1st, but they can't really gain any ground because they buried themselves with an embarrassingly bad May. So maybe it just comes down to Sox and Guardians. Nobody's going to distance themselves, I don't think, too much in this division, and it's going to be about adding the right piece or two entering the home stretch. 312-332-3776. If you guys want to talk about Cubs, Sox needs with us. I mean, for the Cubs last night, it was just, you know, no sweat.
8: Yeah.
0: By the seventh inning, Zach McKinstry was pitching for the Tigers.
8: You know? It was a laugher.
0: Yeah, it was a laugher.
8: It was a laugher. You cruised home. You got off to a nice start, and then everybody you were competing against didn't make it out of starting blocks too much, and you just kind of jogged it across the finish line.
0: PCA was on base five times, three walks, two hits, yes, including a triple.
8: It's good for the OBP.
0: You know, he's down to like 4-1 for MVP. Jack, did you ever bet it? I mean, you're the first one to say it 2 weeks ago, Jack, when it was 40-1. Did you bet it?
32: I didn't bet it.
0: Jackson, what are you thinking? You brought it up. It was your idea.
8: It was your idea.
32: Yeah.
0: Well, yeah, what?
32: I don't really bet on baseball. I just don't.
0: Yeah, but Jack,
8: if you come up with a game plan like that,
0: you had a gut feeling.
8: And you saw it. You had a minor vibe on PCA for the MVP. You got to capitalize on that.
0: And they're like going to back off on Shohei pitching. Yeah. That's going to allow PCA, and that's what I think has allowed him to close the gap this.
8: Yeah, you got to put a shekel or two down on it, man.
0: I mean, you should have put $20. You're not going to miss 20. That's 20. One night at Mariano's with you and your buddies.
8: It's a pack of smokes.
0: And yes, Jack hangs out at Mariano's on Friday nights.
8: Friday night, buddies. $4
0: they
8: beers.
0: Sit at the bar and they listen to music.
8: $4 domestics.
32: Yeah, it's exactly.
0: It's a round of drinks. You're not going to miss that.
8: What are you going to miss?
0: You should have put 20 on
8: you and
0: it,
8: four pals. That's all it is. Because
0: Jack
8: one round.
0: Said it 2 weeks ago when we were like, I don't know. Shohei's like minus 1,500. I said, that's going to be tough, Jack. I mean, tough for anybody to track down Shohei. The only opening we figured would be if they back him off pitching a little. And now it's happening, and PCA has continued to be very, very good. And he's down. Like, DraftKings has him at plus 380 right now. Shohei's minus 550. He was minus 1,600 2 weeks ago. Jack, next time you have a minor vibe and you bring it to the air like that.
8: That's all it takes.
0: You need to bet it, buddy.
8: Minor vibe. Like in the movie Let It Ride.
0: Yeah.
8: When the guy goes, I feel my life going down the drain. And he goes, oh, sink and swim.
0: Yeah.
8: There was a horse named Sink or Swim. You got to bet sink or swim. Life down the drain, sink or swim. You got to have a minor vibe. When you have it, you got to make the play.
0: Now, that was one of Jack's better takes. He's also got one that we're he won't give up on him. He's brought it up in the meeting the last few days.
8: And it's hump day. And on hump day, we're going to bring it to the air. Yeah. Not right now.
0: No, we're coming up next. But we're bringing it to the air.
8: Oh, we're bringing it to the air next?
0: Oh, yeah.
8: Bend down the hatches, kids. Downtown Dean, Eddie, Randy in Seattle.
0: Randy in Seattle's like Chase, in Europe, I think. Chase. Right now. He's with Sylvie.
16: He's in Prague. He just checked in. He wanted to say hi.
0: Yeah.
16: He wanted to let you know, Yurko, that he's listening.
0: He told me he was going to Prague for some
8: reason. He's in Chechia.
0: He's in Chechia. Yeah. I call it the Czech Republic.
8: Yeah, it's,
0: or Czechoslovakia.
8: They changed it to Chechia.
0: Chechia. It's Carmen and Yurko. We'll be right back.
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0: The Taste of Elmwood Park returns August 6th through the 9th. You know I love it. 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And there are some incredible ones. 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I love that meatball eating contest. Always a crowd pleaser. 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
26: 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We're your
27: How about this? 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
26: Boom! 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
27: Right there.
34: Bryant makes the play. It's over. And the Cubs have finally won it all.
0: Nearly 10 years ago. It'll be 10 years ago this October. Or was that into November? I don't remember. It might have been November. November was the second.
8: I think it was November,
0: out.
8: Yeah.
0: That right? Yurko and I were there.
8: November.
0: We were there. A lot of beautiful Chicago night. Fans were there.
8: Beautiful night.
0: It was a beautiful night. The rain came late, but I mean, remember, I'll never forget how
1: t-shirts
0: unseasonably. Yeah, we were in short sleeves. Yeah. How unseasonably t-shirts. Warm it was in Cleveland for games 6 and 7. I mean, it was in this. I want to say game time temps were like 70 degrees.
8: Yeah.
0: In October, in November.
8: November.
0: It was wild. I'll never forget that.
8: Great time.
0: I remember how miserable the weather was for game 2 mm-hmm. in Cleveland.

0: I apologize then if that's what it came off as.
1: Jack was
0: my fault. I apologize.
1: Over the weekend, Jack was very excited for the reunion stuff and the gate celebration. Jack bought a ticket to the game. Then he got credentials and he did some great video content for the social pages on our Instagram and stuff like
0: Wonderful
1: that.
0: Job.
1: But I think he's like all wrapped up in the euphoria because his every day this week he's come in with this.
2: A frequency bias maybe?
1: Yeah.
2: A little bit of a frequency bias?
1: He's come in with this. He's like, you know, it's the best championship. The most impactful championship in Chicago history.
0: This is the greatest thing in the world.
3: I said when I came in, I have my own children. I was standing there for the 2016 reunion, and the thought came across my mind, we will never have another championship like this that breaks a drought of 108 years.
1: Okay, you'll never have that.
3: That seems so improbable for so long. It is the most iconic championship in Chicago sports history because they broke the drought, the manner in which they did it in a game 7 win where it was back and forth, extra innings, great game to do it. Everything that went into that, the buildup, the storylines, the drought, it leads it to being, in my mind, the most iconic Chicago championship we have ever had.
1: And you're like, oh, there'll never be anything again. Like, okay, nobody's going to go 108 years. That's a Cubs problem. Too bad, so sad.
0: Yeah, that was a Cubs problem.
1: Now, the Bears drought is lengthy, but a Bears Super Bowl will whoop a Cubs World Series title, period, end of story.
0: End of story.
1: While the White Sox might not have the fan base the Cubs have, and I acknowledge that, there's maybe only 25% or maybe
2: I'll give you 30%
1: at the top end, 30% of sports fans in this town are White Sox fans. I understand that. Not everybody's a Cub fan, Jack. There are plenty of people here who don't care one diddly poop diddly if poop. The Cubs win, lose, or otherwise.
0: On your dollar bill.
1: So, on your dollar bill, exactly.
0: Yeah. But they don't care. They don't care. Who cares about the Bears, Carm?
1: Everybody.
0: Everybody cares about the Bears. Everybody.
1: So, no, a Bears Super Bowl, because they also have a long drought. I mean, I was 9
2: 41 years.
1: When the Bears won.
2: 41 years now.
1: It's a long time ago.
3: But there were people that in their lifetimes didn't think they were going to see a Cubs World Series.
1: Again, that's a huge problem.
3: 85 was 40 years ago. I understand it's a long time, and it'll be the first time in my lifetime that the Bears would win a Super Bowl. But it's not the same level of impact as the 108 years. No.
1: Yes, it is. Because it's the Bears. They're the most beloved, most prized possession of this town when it comes to our rooting interests.
0: Which is why the fight is always the fight for them not to go to Hammond, Indiana.
3: The Cubs had, the third largest gathering of humans of all time when they had their parade?
1: You can't prove that. Please. Nobody knows. Those numbers are all made up.
0: Third largest
1: gathering. I remember hearing there was 1 million at the Sox parade. Get out of here. Those numbers are made up.
0: That's fabrication.
1: Yeah. What are you, you're President Trump now with the biggest? I mean, what are you?
3: That was out there. That was a story.
1: By the way,
0: what's going on?
1: The Trump line about how this was 4 times better than any World Cup ever. Actually, they just told me 5 times better. You can't make it up. Like, if an alien came down and watched it, it'd be like, that's a skit, right? That's an SNL skit. No, he actually said that. Actually, it's 5 times better. They just told me. What are you, just making numbers up now? What do you mean it's 5 times better? Really well. 5 times better than what? What are you talking about? You're just making things up. The third largest human gathering. Stop it. That you can't prove that. You don't know that.
3: Fox News, Cubs World Series celebration.
1: There's your start right there.
3: Fox 32 Chicago.
1: Start right there.
3: Cubs World Series celebration ranks the 7th largest gathering in human history.
0: Now it's the 7th.
1: Get out of here with that.
0: It went from 3rd to 7 already.
1: Jack's like Trace. Like, it's the best ever. They told me maybe better than anything.
0: I'll tell you how you know the numbers. Like, the Blackhawks stuff was supposed to be in 2010. Oh, millions have descended upon Michigan Avenue because that's where they held it, right? Michigan Avenue and Wacker.
1: It was right on the river.
0: Oh, there's millions here, right? They had the second one, I believe. It was at
1: Grant Park.
0: Okay, the third one was at Soldier Field. And we had that storm move through.
1: Yes.
0: They didn't have Soldier Field full. Correct me if I'm wrong there, Swami.
1: No, it wasn't full. We were there.
0: It wasn't full. Yeah, it wasn't.
1: It was packed, but it wasn't.
0: It was packed. It wasn't full. But my point is, you know now that it was only 60,000 people there.
1: Yeah.
0: If it was maxed out, it was 60,000 people.
1: I don't even think it was that many.
0: Of course not. Yeah. And it wasn't that many at Grant Park, and it wasn't that many at Michigan Avenue, and it wasn't that many for the White Sox parade. It just

0: wasn't.
1: The Bulls parades, the Bulls rallies in Grant Park for like the last, I want to say they did the, I could be wrong on this, the last three, I want to say they did Grant Park rallies. Does that sound right? Certainly the last two were Grant Park rallies.
0: Sure.
1: I was at one of those. As like a credential. I was either working at WLS at the time or maybe working for Gian Greco.
0: Mm-hmm.
1: And I was there as a credentialed media employee. So I was in the media area. I was just starting my career. And that was a scene, obviously. And that was like, it's so long ago, man. It is. It's like and I don't remember if they even gave like totals back then. I really don't recall where they're like, there's a million people there. I have no idea. There were a lot of people. I do know that, especially for the 98 rally in Grant Park. I want to say they did like the last three there, but no, Jack, I think you're a prisoner of the moment because it's the 10-year anniversary. You're excited. You were there.
0: If
1: you were there Saturday, and obviously it's impactful. It is. The Cubs, the curse and the drought are very well known among sports fans all over America. You know, you don't have to be from Chicago. You don't have to be a Cub fan. You know, you just had to have some like very rudimentary sort of knowledge of sports or followed sports in a very casual way. And you would have known, oh yeah, the Cubs, they've never won, right? The lovable losers, or they haven't won in forever. Like everybody knows that. And of course it was impactful, but I mean, you weren't even here for the 85 Bears. You have no idea what it was like. And that was 1985. That's pre-social media, pre-sports talk radio. None of this existed. And it was crazy. Tell him, Yerk, you were a little bit older than me. I mean, I was nine. I mean, you were in high school.
2: I was in college.
1: The
2: my freshman year of college.
1: Yeah. For that team that year. In a world that was very different.
2: Almost undefeated. They had the 46 defense that was destroying everything that they touched. They came through the playoffs and they shut out their first two opponents.
1: They did.
2: I mean, they were, it was such a dominant team and dominant factor. Then the Super Bowl shuffle came in.
1: The Super Bowl shuffle.
2: And sold gazillions. It sold gazillions.
1: There's no Cubs shuffle, buddy.
2: There's no Cubs shuffle.
1: And nobody's buying the VHS.
2: We are the Cubs.
1: Or downloading it.
2: Antonio Chapman doing it for you. No, they didn't have that.
1: They sold millions of copies of the Super Bowl shuffle.
2: Millions.
1: So, to quote...
2: If the Bears won, it would be chaos for 2-3 days.
1: To quote Walter Solchek from The Big Lebowski, you're out of your element, your element, Donnie.
2: Yeah.
1: You're out of your element here.
2: He said to Donnie later on, shut the blank up, Donnie. Yeah.
1: But I mean, Donnie was a good man and a good bowler.
2: Yeah, this is a talk show, though. We're not going to ask you to shut up. We want your thoughts, though. We do. We want your thoughts, Jack. Just saying, later on in the Big Lebowski, he got a little bit of that one.
1: You're gonna
2: feel it. And then he died.
1: Poor Donnie died.
2: Yeah, poor Donnie died.
1: Did the Big Lebowski make the list? I can't remember. No, it didn't.
2: Big Lebowski not on the list.
1: It's a shame. You should watch the Big Lebowski.
2: I think he's got a Coen movie on there, though, doesn't he?
1: I don't know. Oh yeah, No Country is on there.
2: Yeah,
1: No Country.
2: There you go.
1: You're gonna feel it, you guys. If the Bears ever get back, you guys are too young to probably even remember when they went to the Super Bowl. Were you about five?
3: I was 5 years old.
1: Yeah, you guys were young when they went. You're going to feel it in a different way, I'm telling you.
2: Everybody was down there. I remember being down in Miami.
1: Sylvia and I had to stay back here.
2: Oh, did you?
1: We were the young pups back then. We didn't get to go anywhere.
2: Well, it happens. Yeah. It happens.
1: They're like, you guys stay back. It was freezing here the whole week, too.
2: It was cold. It was the first time I got the sniff that I put my ear to the ground and heard that Waddle was coming to the station.
1: Oh, is that right?
2: That's when I found out down there.
1: Something was afoot. It was,
2: and boy, I tell you, when the two of them looked at each other, there was an instantaneous love. Former general manager Jim Pastor and Tom Waddle. I was like, what is going on here? I'm like, wow.
1: A little bromance?
2: But that's when you knew.
1: Yeah.
2: Yeah, that's when, you know, and then somebody said something. I'm like, oh, okay. Now I get it. I understand that.
1: All right, if anybody out there that's got a thought. And maybe it's an eight. Maybe it is just like.
2: Maybe we're wrong.
1: Certain age groups. If you remember 85 or if you remember when the Bears even went after the 06 season, if you're too young to remember that, maybe in your world, like Jack's absolutely right. Let me tell you something, too. You guys weren't around I hate to be doing that you weren't around. I'm just saying, like, the 90s and the Bulls in the 90s, it was.
3: Yeah, but that's because that was a dynasty. If you're looking at
1: I hear you. Like a one-off.
3: One championship. Right. Which is the most iconic? Is it 2016 Cubs? Is it the 96 Bulls? Is it the 85 Bears?
1: 96 Bulls would be in the running because Michael had come back and they had the record-setting season and they stormed through the playoffs that year. That'd be in the running. I don't know if any of the Hawks ones are up there. As glorious as that was, hockey's still a little bit more niche. If any of them, I think you'd have to go with the 2010 Cup. Like, so which one of those was like the, in its singular form, was Chicago's most iconic championship? 312-332-3776 if you guys want to join us. We'll be right back.
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17: He throws. Out! Out! A White Sox winner and a world championship! The White Sox have won the World Series, and they're mobbing each other on the field.
1: John Rooney, right here on ESPN 1000 way back in the day, 21 years ago. You know, I know they're the champion that time forgot. ESPN ignores them every time.
2: They do.
1: You know, so much so they've got one of their draft analysts who played for the Astros, who was on Chris Burke, who was a reserve on that Astros team that lost to the White Sox. They had him labeled last summer during draft coverage as 2005 World Series winner. I mean, just trolling us at that point. Like, you can't make that mistake. You're literally just now trolling White Sox fans.
2: Right, you are.
1: Bastards. You're
2: trollable.
1: You know, that they broke their own drought of, what was it? It was 87 years, give or take, whatever it was.
2: Yeah.
1: That's a long drought. And the fashion in which that White Sox team won it, that's why it's too bad they get forgotten. They were so dominant.
2: 11-1.
1: 11-1. And, you know, they did something you'll never see again with all the complete games. It's just a run that is very unlikely to ever be repeated. Now, did it have the same impact? I get why it didn't. There aren't as many White Sox fans in town. They are largely forgotten from a broad appeal standpoint. They've done that to themselves, quite frankly. It's why I like this version of them. They're young, fun, likable. People are talking about them in ways that they never have or haven't in two generations. They're actually like, you know, you can put on baseball coverage where you throw on MLB Network or stuff like that. And you're like, they talk about the White Sox because it's like, oh, look at this. They're kind of fun. And this is interesting. It's enjoyable, to say the least, Yerk.
2: Well, when you're on top of the division, they've got to talk about you.
1: Yeah, but even like,
2: whether you got to like it or not, they may not believe. And Vegas may not believe, but, you know, for White Sox fans and, you know, anybody that's been in that park for any time in the last 10 years, it's kind of a breath of fresh air.
1: It's awesome.
2: Vegas. And the players are likable.
1: Yes, they are.
2: The players are likable.
1: Vegas is starting to believe a little bit more. Vegas now has them priced with implied odds of about 60% to make the playoffs. They're about minus $1.50 to make the playoffs, which is about 60%. So they're starting to believe a little bit more. Let's add a Russ in Palos Heights. What's up, Russ?
18: Hey, thanks for having me. The Bears of 85 and the Cubs of 2016 are nowhere near as impactful as worldwide as were the Bulls of the 96 to 98 period. There's just no comparison.
1: Well, worldwide, I think you're probably right about that, Russ, because those other, the Cubs and the Bears aren't going to have the same kind of worldwide impact. I mean, we were talking more specifically here. I think he's right. I mean, yes, the 90, especially the second second three-peat. At that point, they really were, like, it was being on the road with the Beatles. I know that's a little bit of an antiquated reference in itself, but that, you know, is probably the most apropos comparison to what it was like being around that team. From a worldwide appeal, yes, because basketball became so popular, thanks in large part to Michael. Jose is in Berwyn. What's up, Jose?
19: Hey, guys. Hey, I just wanted to know, when life bites you, you bite back with the Verdoliak Law Group, okay?
1: All right, enough with the Verdoliak Law Group. Is Yurko paying you on the side? What's happening here?
2: 844-4 VLG Law.
1: What are we doing?
19: No, I'm not getting paid. This is all, you know, this is all free pro bono stuff. But, also, Carm, that you used to push that haircut place in LaGrange?
1: White Buffalo, that's
19: man,
1: where I go.
19: Oh, man, dude. The lineup there, Yurko, look them up. My goodness, I almost got in trouble there, dude. My wife came. She's like, these girls are gorgeous in there.
1: I'm glad you're going. Keep going. I go see Kelly once a month. That's where I get my haircut. White Buffalo. Love it.
19: It's worth it. It's worth it, guys. Anybody go, just look them up. And then you stole my thunder with the White Sox. Their run was so historic. The coaching decision by Ozzy was epic. During the Red Sox series, bases loaded to bring in El Duque.
1: The best.
19: And against that lineup of Boston, Ramirez, Ortiz, come on, man. It wasn't even close. Hey, I love you guys.
1: Thanks, Jose.
19: Have a great day.
1: You too, buddy.
19: Take it easy.
1: That game three in Boston. Yurko, you were there for that, right? You were at game three.
2: Oh, I was. Right? I was at the, what is the airport called? Logan International?
1: Oh, you weren't at the game
2: still?
1: Yeah,
2: I was on a buggy back home.
1: I didn't think I realized that.
2: Well, I mean, Mac and Harry were at the game.
1: They were.
2: Behind a stanchion.
1: When they brought I was at home by myself. I was in my, me and my brother lived in we owned a condo together back then.
2: I was there when El Duque, though. I was in the airport watching the game when El Duque came in.
1: I'm watching all by myself. And I mean, I'm like, I'm pacing. I can't stand it. It's bases loaded. And sure. El Duque, hocus pocus. Oh, my God. I'll never forget it. Let's see. Let's go to Tony on the south side. What's up, Tony?
20: Hey, how you doing now, buddies?
1: We're good.
20: Hey, you know what? No matter what anybody says, Chicago is a football town.
1: Right.
20: And the 85 Bears took over this whole city. I mean, with the cast of characters that we had on our team, they couldn't compare it to anybody else. And they just basically took over this city.
1: That's the other thing.
20: So the most impactful team was the 85 Bears.
1: The cast of characters, that's another part of it, Tony. You're right. And, you know, think about all the Hall of Fame players now that we have from that team. Walter. Mongo finally got his due.
2: Jimbo.
1: Hampton, Dent, Jimbo, Samurai, and obviously it's a bigger roster. It's twice the size. I mean, I get it. A football roster is twice the size. But Jack and I and Peggy talked about it last week going into the celebration. You know, you thought there were going to be maybe a bunch of Hall of Famers from that Cubs team. And now I don't know how many there will be. I mean, Schwarber's got a chance. I think Aroldis Chapman, we were looking at it this morning. Like Chapman's, because the longevity is going to give himself a real chance. He's going to get the 400 career saves. I mean, it's an impressive number. It's top 10 all time. And, you know, he's going to have a chance. But, you know, Rizzo, no. Bryant, no. Addison Russell at one time was such a hot prospect and helped them win. But his career completely, you know, his doing, don't get me wrong, was completely derailed. The Bears had the personalities and all the Hall of Fame players, and I do get it. I mean, you're talking again about twice the roster size, so that matters. But there are a lot of them. Dean downtown, what's up, Dean?
21: Hey, Yerk, remind us again how many billions again for Verdoliak Law?
2: Oh boy, 40.
21: Oh my goodness,
2: 40 billion.
21: Has a problem
1: with a B.
21: That's a beautiful thing.
2: No. It's $9 billion, 40,000 clients served, there guys. You go.
1: Yeah.
21: That's it. That's a beautiful thing.
2: Yeah.
21: See, you know, I love Jack McGrath, and I always picture, no wonder it was on his list the other day. Carm, you gave him a little grief for picking Smalls over the other characters from The Sandlot, but that's him, the kid with the giant brimmed hat who just loves baseball. And I do consider myself like a father figure at times for Jack. I have been there for him, and I will continue to be there to rear you, Jack. So I wanted to address why Jack's right and why I'm not even a Cubs fan, but I do think 2016 is the most significant, the most amazing farm. It doesn't get really – Jack also doesn't get his recognition for being the biggest fan at the station, I think. I find it bizarre, Carm, that he pays to get into these things. And I don't think he has a clue. Ricketts or someone over there probably even asked Jesse, they're like, do you want another pass to this stroke fest so that this kid McGrath can come? And he's such a sucker. Jesse probably tells him, no, don't worry about it. He'll pay out of his own pocket. Either that or that sleazeball Jesse is pocketing it and selling it on Craigslist.
1: Okay, that's
21: not
1: happening.
21: Put it past that fake
1: boy.
21: McGrath.
1: All right, that's not happening. Thank you, Dean.
2: Boy, it must be very familiar.
1: I thought he called to compliment you, and then it turned out he was just slinging insults your way.
2: He must really know Jesse.
3: I just don't get it with this guy, man.
1: Nobody can figure
2: he
1: out.
2: He loves
1: Dean.
2: You.
1: Don't even try.
2: He loves you.
3: He hates me.
2: No, that's his way of showing love.
3: And then he claims he's a father figure. Dean, I don't think so.
2: I don't know. We'll play in the background. A little George Michael for you. I will be your father figure.
3: Yeah, that was odd.
2: Yeah.
3: That was an odd thing to say.
1: He's talking about that. Greg in Libertyville. I don't know if Greg's being serious or what here, but let's find out. Go ahead, Greg.
22: No, it's
4: kind of forgotten, but at the time, it brought the entire city together when all the other teams sucked. And that was the Sting championship.
2: Yeah. Oh, their Sting.
1: That was the first championship since the 63 Bears, right?
2: WGN just had a special on, yep. I think.
1: Really?
2: Yeah.
4: But I just felt it should be mentioned.
1: Yeah. Their Sting. We love it. Thanks, Greg.
2: The great Rudy Voller.
1: Still in a town with great logos, by the way. Yeah. Our teams have great logos. The Hawks logo is iconic.
2: Right.
1: Maybe the best in all of sports. The Bulls logo, iconic, fantastic. The blood on the horns.
2: In the early 90s, when Ice Cube was wearing the Sox hat, everybody was wearing the Sox
1: hat. Kevin Durant still reps it, and a lot of famous celebrities love the Sox hat. The black
2: Cubs C is iconic.
1: The Cubs C is
2: nothing is better than the Bears C on the side of that
1: classic.
2: Helmet. The colors.
1: The Navy, the Navy and an orange jerk and the C. Like, we have great all-time historic logos. The Sting logo, honestly, might be the most badass one out of all of them.
2: Badass one, guys.
1: And I don't know if younger people would maybe have to Google it. I had a shirt on.
2: Yeah,
1: I have
2: a shirt. Other day.
1: I'll wear it again maybe next week when you guys
2: Sting.
1: Can see it.
2: There's Sting.
1: The old Sting logo was as good as any.
2: Any, yeah.
1: And when they played at the stadium when I was a kid, you know, you'd go and remember you'd walk up to the old stadium and they'd have the three placards outside, you know, the Bulls logo, the Hawks logo, and the Sting logo. And they were all so cool.
2: That was the indoor soccer season.
1: That was the indoor, when they played at the stadium.
2: Outdoor, they played at Comiskey Park. I watched games at Comiskey Park.
1: Is that where it was outdoor? Yeah. I want to say they played a couple seasons at the stadium when they moved to the indoor league.
2: Right.
1: And the Sting
2: I used to see Der Sting at the International Amphitheater.
1: Yeah. But go look at that logo if you guys don't remember it. Google the Chicago Sting logo. It is the most badass logo. And that is a team that's been a little bit forgotten to time. It's Carmen and Yurko. We'll be right back.
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2: Swinging a roller over to third. Vargas picks it up, throws to first, one down. Bouncer off the bat of Duran to Vargas. And he throws to first, three pitches and two outs. 1-0, lined and caught by Antonacci. How about a five-pitch, 1-2-3-8? I love it.
0: Luis Angel Acuna is the only White Sox pitcher that got anybody out. And he's a shortstop. He's Edwin Diaz all of a sudden.
3: That's why you got to have a guy that can do that in one of these blowout games.
0: Awesome.
3: Just somebody to come out there and just give you a little movement. Just, you know, throw bit. Strikes, keep the guys interested so we can get the hell off the field. Oh, make man. The reservation so that, you know, a half hour earlier after the game, time to go, get bumps, bruises, ice, showered up, and forget about it.
0: You know, it's just
3: forget about the game. It's one of 162.
0: That's right. You know, it's just the sixth time the White Sox have been shut out. It's their worst loss since April 1st when they lost 10-0 to Miami. Yeah. So they haven't had a lot of these. They had an awful night. There's no other way to put it.
3: It was a stinker.
0: Awful.
3: It was a stinker.
0: Bounce back tonight. They couldn't hit.
3: Yep.
0: They couldn't pitch except for Luis Angel Acuna. You know, bounce back tonight. Yep. You'll get the game with the 6:30 pregame with Midway Jeff Miller right here in your home for White Sox baseball. All right. If we had to rank the championships, Jack wants
3: a ranking of the championships.
0: You know, I wasn't alive, obviously, in 63 for the Bears. So I would go in, and Yurko wasn't either.
3: I wasn't either. So
0: 85 Bears.
3: 85 Bears is number one for me. For me, it's the Cubs.
0: I don't blame you. I'd probably put the 96 Bulls for me. And then the 05 White Sox.
3: Okay, 91 Bulls for me.
0: All right, because it was the first?
3: It was the first, yeah. 91 Bulls against the Lakers. They went down 1-0 and 1-4 straight. You know what? Went down 1-0 and 1-4 straight.
0: You might have just convinced me, Yurko.
3: Yeah.
0: I should bump the first championship to the top of the list.
3: Yeah, 91 Lakers.
0: I think you're right.
3: Yeah.
0: 2010 Hawks.
3: Yeah, 2010 Hawks. That was a fun team. Just
0: so you're going on just swapping out our baseball teams. I'd go 85 Bears.
3: Yeah.
0: 91 Bulls, 05 White Sox, 2010 Hawks. And then I might go 96 Bulls, although I'll tell you what.
3: Well, you got six to choose from, which is kind of nice.
0: You know what gives it a run for the money, though?
3: Fun.
0: You know what gives it a run for the money? The 13 Hawks, considering the way they won in Boston.
3: And that was a strike-shortened season.
0: And that was the strike-shortened year.
3: And they set a record at the beginning of that thing.
0: They did.
3: And the two goals in the final, Bolin and the big fella in the middle.
0: It was Bickle and Bolin.
3: Bickle and Bolin, yeah.
0: I'd
3: put the Sox up in my list, too, because that 05 Sox team was fun. And Ozzie, who I've gotten a chance to know later on.
0: Yeah.
3: Knew him a little bit, but then got a chance to know and socialize with a little bit later on. Ozzie's a ball.
0: Ozzie is a ball.
3: Ozzie and family.
0: There's no doubt about
3: Ozzie
0: it.
3: Ozzie and family are a ball.
0: Ozzie Jr. is a ball.
3: When are they retiring his number? August 8th?
0: It is, yes, August 8th.
3: August
0: Correct.
3: 8th? I might actually go to that one.
0: You know, that's the day I'm going to be in Elmwood Park for the taste. What time is that game on the
3: 8th? Well, Carm, you're going to be imbibing on meatballs. Are you announcing that or are you imbibing
0: it? No, I'm doing the MC. Yeah.
3: You're emceeing?
0: When is that? I think I'm going to be at the taste from 4 to 6 day. If the game's a 1:10 game.
3: I'm a little disgruntled. I thought I was going to be there for the consumption of balls.
4: 6:15.
0: I don't know how I could swing that.
3: I didn't get my special VIP invitation.
0: I'll extend to you a special VIP invitation.
3: Does that come with the customary stipend?
0: No. We got a list coming up.
3: Well, then, Garm.
0: I got some questions.
3: Not much of an invitation at all.
0: I got some questions for Yurko about a Bears rookie, and I'm wondering how quickly he's going to start. We'll talk about that.
3: Yeah.
0: Jesse Rogers about an hour away. We'll talk baseball, see what the Cubs and Sox are thinking as the trade deadline fast approaches now. We'll talk to Jesse at 11. It's Carmen and Yurko back in 2 minutes.
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2: This is your White Sox Minute. I'm Len Casper. The Sox were beaten up by the Rangers Tuesday night, 10-0 in game two of the three-game series. Lefty Noah Schultz gave up a career-high 11 hits in 3 2/3. He took...
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0: 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We're on till noon, then it's Rich Eisen. Waddle and Sylvie get you home 2-6. Waddle's back today. Tyler's sitting in with him. White Sox baseball on the air at 6:30 as they will try to win the series from the Rangers before having a day off tomorrow and then coming back home for a homestand that will feature the Astros and the Yankees. The New York Yankees will be in town all week next week. Four-game series on the South Side. I'm going to that Thursday game.
12: It's a big
0: one. Day game, and then a three-game weekend series next weekend against the Cubs at Wrigley Field. How about that? Don't forget, today's the last day you can win Guns N' Roses tickets. 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Be listening. When you hear Guns N' Roses, Be Caller 5. I was reading Ben Solak's article yesterday at ESPN.com, just presenting a bunch of different storylines as teams start going to camp. Mm-hmm. And as we mentioned, the first two teams that are going to the Hall of Fame game are arriving today. The Cardinals and the Panthers, a couple other teams this week. The Bears go early next week. In his five rookies to watch, in the five rookies to watch segment of the article, Yerk, he writes about a Bear, and it's Logan Jones. I'm going to read this to you. Let's talk about
13: it. I'm listening.
0: I could have thrown the Bears' center role into the position battles section, but we'll tag it here instead. The surprise retirement of Drew Dahlman, who signed a top-of-the-market extension in 25, left Chicago in a tricky spot. Its line from left guard to right tackle was the strength of the O-line last season, both in quality of play and overall health. Suddenly, the Bears were scrambling for a new pivot and quickly filled the gap with a trade for expatriate Garrett Bradbury. Bradbury is not a permanent starter, however, so Chicago made Jones the first drafted center, taking him in round two. Jones is cut from the Dahlman cloth, not physically dominant, but smart and quick on his feet. Of course, the Johnson offense is brutally complex, which could make asking a rookie center to manage protections and run adjustments right away a recipe for disaster. Jones will likely unseat Bradbury at some point in the season. How well he performs in training camp will be the first sign of just how ready he is. If you've been listening to the show since the draft, I've been on this a little bit. Talked about it last week with Peggy, actually, when you were gone one day, Yerk. I've mentioned it with Tom Thayer. I want to pick your brain a little bit. I've said I think he'll push to start week one. Am I being unrealistic in the expectations.

0: expectations when you do think about all the responsibilities that go into that position and you think about Ben's offense maybe being a little bit more complex. I don't think the Bears will make the mistake of rushing him. This is just my feeling that he's really going to push Bradberry. But is that unrealistic to think a young rookie center can start week one in Ben Johnson's offense?
1: I don't think it's out of the question. I think you've seen it with Casey Wegeman and Olin Kreutz, I believe in 99, when they both were brought in, they both were split in time, actually, at one point during that season. I think Olin eventually ended up taking over. Casey Wegeman left and went to Kansas City and became a starter there.
0: That's right.
1: So we've seen it before. I don't know how long it took for Jay Hilgenberg to become a starter, but usually when you get a guy in that's pretty proficient, can play, you can kind of see it right away. Hey, take a look at this. Oh, it's pretty good. So I don't know how long it took Jay until he kind of solidified himself at center position. It was before 85, though, right?
0: I believe so.
1: I think he came in with that crew in 83.
0: 83. I believe that's right.
1: Dan Neal was the center for a while here for an extended period of time. So I don't know how long it took for him to go ahead and take over there. But is it possible? Yeah, and it depends upon how comfortable he becomes with both the right guard and the left guard. Mm-hmm. And they'll know. They'd probably know within a couple of weeks whether he's going to be capable of doing it or not. You know, right away. And it depends upon how much he handles the information that he's going to get. The center's got to call things. You've got to learn stuff. He's got to sit and point in the right direction, identify the mic, that kind of thing. When you get to the line of scrimmage, he's got to make the calls. So we'll see. Well, you know, you'll come to find out, but you'll know pretty quick.
0: Yeah,
1: you'll know pretty quick within the first couple of weeks.
0: You know, so when we look last week, like, the best of the best tend to jump in and start. Like, we were looking at Creed Humphrey and Tyler Linderbaum. Those guys have been day one starters, Yerk. Mm-hmm. When Ben took over play calling in Detroit, he had Frank Ragnow, right, who had already started 49 games in the league and had made a Pro Bowl and then went on and played some of his best football those couple of years there where Ben was calling the offenses, 22, 23, 24. Last year, he had Drew Dahlman here in Chicago. Drew Dahlman had 40 NFL starts under his belt. Garrett Bradberry has made a staggering 105 starts in this league. So the guys Ben has had and that he's rolled with have been starters, have maybe been a little bit more proficient with the verbiage and everything that Yurko just talked about, like the responsibilities that a center does have and how important they are. So maybe we will know early on and we'll get an idea through training camp and through a little bit of the preseason. You know, they've got some shoes to fill. Dahlman fixed a lot of the problems they've had at that position and then bang, he ups and retires on them. Dahlman had a top 10 overall grade from PFF last year, Yurko. 41 qualified centers, all right? Mm-hmm. Dahlman was a top 10 overall graded center. Bradberry was the 30th overall graded center by PFF last year. He was 24th in pass blocking, 35th in run blocking, again, mm-hmm. out of 41.
1: Okay.
0: And this is an area where I think Ben, you know, this is where guys have really thrived, right? So Ragnow, Dahlman was very good. I think he was fourth last year, fourth or sixth, top 10 certainly, in run blocking grade. Ragnow was always strong in Ben's offense here. He was the third best run blocker amongst all the centers in 2024. He was the second best in 2023. He was the fifth best in 2022. That is a strength that Ben really wants. And maybe that's the most important thing for Logan Jones. Can he show them a proficiency in the run game, which, you know, Ben loves and they're going to thrive as an offense there in a lot of ways, and his center better thrive.
1: And let me, in the center thing, it's always the combination work with the guard. A lot of it, you got to chip up and go to a backer.
0: Go to the second level?
1: You got to chip back and go to a backer. You got to turn back and block back while a guy pulls.
0: Yeah.
1: So, you know, a lot of your work's happening with your offensive guards and the familiarity that you're going to have with them. And like I said, 2 weeks into camp, you're going to know where the things are meshing on that offensive line with Logan Jones as the center or not. And Wegeman came over 2 years earlier in 97 from the New York Jets. He was drafted by them and then came over. So,
0: oh, is that right?
1: He's a free agent.
0: That.
1: I thought they were both rookies the same year.
0: They're
1: on the same team. Same team that same year, but somebody else drafted Casey Wegman, out of Iowa, by the way.
0: Another Iowa.
1: Yeah.
0: Hilgi, out of Iowa.
1: And he played 15 years in the league.
0: Long time.
1: So, good for him.
0: It's good pedigree.
1: Yeah.
0: As much as we bust the balls of Iowa Hawkeye football.
1: Offense, especially.
0: Yeah, but their linemen are good, and their tight ends are generally good.
1: Yeah.
0: But they just can't play offense.
1: Everything else, not so much.
0: That's a coaching philosophy thing, I believe. But he knows how to coach a lineman, that's for sure.
1: Yeah.
0: I like the stock. I like the pedigree. So, you know, that's all good. Jack, what was that 25 under 25 list that you found this morning? Was it like a 25 under 25?
2: What it was ESPN.com ranked the NFL teams by under 25 talent. Under 25 years old, who has the most talent on the team.
0: And they ranked them 1 through 32?
2: And they ranked all 32 NFL teams.
0: Okay.
2: So, do you have any guesses 25. Where the Chicago Bears are?
0: Well, gosh, under 25. I'm trying to think of some of the younger
1: best
0: rosters.
1: 25 under 25.
0: I mean, the Bears have Caleb is under 25. Loveland's under 25. Burden's under 25. Is Rome under 25? I'm guessing.
2: Rome Odunze is under 25.
0: Rome's under 25. Is Darnell Wright? No, he's probably not.
2: Darnell Wright graduated this year. He's okay. 26 now.
0: All right, Dylan Thienemann's under 25.
1: No, is the guy on the defense, the nickelback.
0: Kyler Gordon, no.
1: Is he under 25?
0: No,
1: he's past 25?
0: No. Yeah.
1: I'd say they'd be 10th.
0: I might even say higher because they got a lot of guys on that offense. The skill guys, Manunga's under 25, right?
1: Their punter's under 25.
2: No, I don't think he is, actually.
0: Actually, I don't think he is, yeah.
1: Not anymore?
0: He's actually 34. No, I'm just kidding.
2: I mean, he's older because
1: Logan Jones is 24.
0: Yeah, because he's a little bit older. He played all.
2: Torrey Taylor's 28.
0: 28. He's an old man.
1: I got him 10th.
0: I'm just trying to real quick go in my head. Like, I'm going to go their seventh.
2: Third. They're third in the National Football League.
0: Third.
2: In talent under 25 years old. The New England Patriots are number one. Number two, the Houston Texans. And then number three, the Chicago Bears. Looking elsewhere in the division, I mean, the Bears are well ahead of everybody else.
0: Yeah, I would think so.
2: The Vikings are 13th. The Lions are all the way down.
0: The Lions
2: down.
0: Aren't that young.
2: 23.
0: I
2: mean,
0: now, that said, I think the Lions are the team to potentially beat in the division, but they're not a young team.
2: The Packers are the third worst team in the National Football League with players under 25 years old. Ranked 30th.
0: Do they list some highlights as why they've ranked these teams where they've ranked them? Like what?
2: Yeah, I mean, for the Bears, it was pretty. Colston, Loveland, Burden, Odunze, Williams.
0: Yeah.
2: And then you also have Trapillo and Thienemann now. Right. There's a ton of talent on.
0: What puts the Patriots over the edge?
2: Drake May is the big one. They also have Christian Gonzalez, who's also
0: love that
2: under 25 years old.
0: He's a stud.
2: And he's going to be
0: great. But A.J. Brown isn't. I mean, like,
2: Will Campbell is under 25 years old.
0: I'm willing to give Will Campbell.
2: Their offensive line is essentially, they've got three guys under 25 years old. Kayshon Booty, who had a really good year last year.
0: He did.
2: He's only 24.
0: He did.
2: Travion Henderson's 23. Like, they have a lot of guys.
0: He fell off a cliff. What happened to Travion last year?
2: That was weird. They didn't use him a lot.
0: He fell off a cliff late in the year.
2: It was odd that they picked him and didn't use him as much as
0: For a while there, he was unbelievable. It was like,
1: I think he put the ball on the carpet a couple of times.
0: I think that's maybe it.
1: And then, you know, that's how it is.
2: He still almost had 1,000 rushing yards.
0: He was awesome for like an 8-week stretch. He was incredible.
1: And it's Vrabel's team, right? It's New England?
0: And
1: Vrabel was there with Belichick when he did the same thing. Put the ball on the ground, you found a way to the bench.
0: Yeah.
1: And he had guys that performed. They'd have great individual games. Then all of a sudden, they'd be on the bench the next week.
0: How about Houston?
2: Will Anderson, Ariante Urseri, their offensive tackle. Kamari Lassiter, their cornerback's very good. Derek Stingley Jr.
0: Derek Stingley still under 25?
2: Derek Stingley's still under 25. CJ Stroud is still under 25.
0: Wow.
2: They just have a bunch of dudes.
0: Is Jalen Petrie under 25 or no? He might be.
2: Jalen Petrie's not listed
0: here. He's older. Okay. Yeah, so third, you'll take top three, right?
1: How'd my guy from Minnesota play last year? He had a pretty good year, didn't he?
0: Urseri did have they've had trouble across their O-line, but I think he's one guy that's locked in and they feel like is more dependable than a lot of what they have. I mean, they tried to fix that O-line this offseason.
1: That's right.
0: They went out and they got who's the kid from Cleveland? They got Wyatt Teller. They'll roll with Urseri on the left side. They're trying to piece it together again because that O-line has not been good the last couple of years. It probably cost them a little bit. See if a better O-line helps CJ regain some of the early career magic that he had. All right, we're going to do a list coming up next, 49 days away. Tremaine Edmonds, Yerk. We're going to spin the wheel as we continue the countdown. We'll see what the list is coming up. 312-332.
1: Robin Earl.
0: 312-332-3776 for Carmen and Yerk. We'll be right back.
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0: Yerk, that summer heat, man. It's here. I know it feels good today, but I'm looking at the extended forecast. 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
1: That's right, Carm.
0: All right, let's spin the wheel.
1: Let's get there, baby.
0: As it is now 49 days until the start of the NFL season.
1: I'm excited.
0: The Wednesday. Remember, the Wednesday after Labor Day.
1: That's right.
0: Labor Day's late. Season starts a little bit late.
1: It's the latest Labor Day I believe you can have. Yeah,
0: I think this is it. I think you are correct.
1: The 10th.
0: You are correct.
1: No, not the 10th.
0: The 7th.
1: 7th.
0: Yep, seventh. It's the 7th.
1: Yeah,
0: whenever the month starts on a Tuesday.
1: It's the 7th.
0: It is the 7th.
1: It's the 7th.
0: All right, spin the wheel, Jack.
2: Spinning.
1: We don't get to see the wheel today.
2: Spinning?
0: How come we don't see the wheel?
1: It's frozen. We've been hitting Kevin DeBruyne.
0: Are we on, though? Like, you could still watch?
2: Yeah, you can still watch us.
1: KDV. You got to hit the KDV in the corner there.
2: Our wheel today is number 71.
0: We
1: did 72 yesterday.
2: I know. Most important people of all time, non-religious.
0: Most important people of all time, non-religious.
1: Non-religious, you say.
0: What does this mean? Most important people.
1: Most important people of all time.
2: Either to you?
1: Non-religious.
2: In general?
1: Most important people of all time. Non-religious. Oh, boy.
0: Jeez.
1: All right. I got my number one. Non-religious, Carm. Remember that.
0: Non-religious, yeah.
1: Non-religious, okay?
0: Yeah. Just wanted to make sure I had his first and last name correct.
1: Most important people.
6: A lot of history here.
1: Of all time. Non-religious.
0: But it can be like.
2: Could be anybody. Could be to you.
1: Me, them, everybody. Everybody. All right, I got two. I got two down.
0: Boy,
1: I'm feeling pretty good with this list.
0: This is impossible.
1: It's to you, Carmen.
0: What do you mean to me?
1: For whatever
0: reason.
1: My
0: mom and dad? What does that mean?
1: No, most important. But it's your most important people. There's no right or wrong answers is what I'm trying to tell you. You can't judge yourself on that in that realm, okay? That's what I'm trying to tell you.
0: All right, I got it.

0: this is tough.
1: It's not. I mean, it's not easy. It's not supposed to be easy, though.
2: All right, I got my list.
3: I got my list too. You want to go first,
1: Carm? Yeah, I'm first.
3: Go ahead. I got my list. My list is done.
1: Set the tone for exceptionalism.
3: This is hard.
1: I've got one athlete.
2: I don't have any athletes.
3: I have one athlete.
1: Number five on my list. They may never even thought about doing it until Sir Edmund Hillary did it. Sir Edmund Hillary.
3: First ever to scale
1: Mount Everest.
3: Mount Everest.
1: He's one of my favorite actors of all time.
3: Is there not a place for Tenzing Norgay on there? Just Edmund Hillary?
1: No, Sir Edmund Hillary.
3: Okay.
1: Yeah.
3: Poor Tenzing Norgay, just like left out in the cold.
1: Sometimes you don't put the butler down, you know? I mean, that's the way it works.
3: Oh,
1: all right.
3: That's a low blow.
1: And a director.
3: All right. Your favorite actor?
1: Clint Eastwood.
3: Clint Eastwood is one of the most important people. Wow.
1: For me.
3: All right.
1: John Yerkovich is less.
3: All right.
1: Warren Zevon. The great Warren Zevon, the original excitable boy. Number two on my list, Princess Diana.
3: Really?
1: Yeah.
3: Wow.
1: Princess Diana.
3: Why Princess Diana?
1: She exposed the holes in the monarchy that were there, the hypocrisy,
3: the big brain on Brad over here.
1: The silliness there.
3: I had no idea.
1: Princess Diana, unfortunately, her life was sacrificed because of that.
3: That sure feels like it. All right.
1: And number one on my list, the cigar-smoking Winston Churchill.
3: That's a good one.
1: Yeah.
3: I thought about Winston Churchill and FDR.
1: Yeah.
3: I thought about both of them, actually. It's funny.
1: First one I put down was Winston Churchill.
3: I honestly thought about FDR and Winston Churchill. They didn't make my list. Here's my list. You guys ready? I put one athlete on my list.
1: No athletes.
3: Jackie Robinson.
1: Cuckoo-choo, Jackie Robinson.
3: That's a different song.
1: Different song?
3: It's a different person altogether.
1: Sorry.
3: For being the man that had to
1: endure
3: what he

0: Three, Abraham Lincoln. Number two, Gutenberg for inventing the printing press, which became a very easy way to make mass-produced books and newspapers and things like that.
1: Educate available. The world.
0: Yes, card. Absolutely.
1: Yeah. No Marconi on your list, huh?
0: No Marconi on my list. Okay. And number one, the most important scientific mind of all time, Sir Isaac Newton. The laws of motion and gravity and everything else.
1: Isaac Newton,
0: number one. Those are the five most important people ever.
2: Newton really doesn't do it for me.
0: Wow, really?
2: No.
3: What goes up must come down.
2: Well, yeah, sure. He discovered something that already existed.
0: Wow, but the laws of motion were, he basically formulated the laws everything of motion. We know about the laws of motion were...
1: Yeah.
0: Thanks, Isaac. You don't think that's a big deal?
2: We would have figured it out anyways.
0: Would we have?
2: Yeah, we would have.
1: I mean, at some point, Galileo should be on that list.
0: But somebody's got to figure it out, and he did.
1: Or the great Nicholas Copernicus.
0: Or Copernicus or Galileo.
1: Or Nicholas Tesla.
0: Yeah. Or Nicholas Tesla.
1: Thomas Edison was really a bad guy. That's what I come to find out. I got to rewrite some history, baby.
0: There's the list.
1: We got more.
0: No, I'm
2: all right. My list. I'm going to go.
0: All right, go ahead.
2: Abner Doubleday for giving us the great sport of baseball.
0: Great game of baseball.
1: Great.
2: Number four, first guy to create fire.
0: To create fire?
1: The
0: one who stole it from the gods?
1: Are you talking about caveman?
2: Yeah, a caveman. With the sticks or however he made
1: Prometheus.
2: Fire.
1: What if he saw lightning and then all of a sudden, boom, there's lightning. Let me harness that.
0: So you're just going with some random cave dweller from the...
2: Well, we don't know who discovered created the fire.
1: I know we didn't start the fire.
0: Right.
1: That's for sure.
0: I don't know that one, do you think that came down to just one person or groups of people that realized...
2: Somebody Flint. Had to be first.
1: That's true. Flint.
0: Yeah. His name was Flint.
1: Flint. They named it after him. Flint.
2: Number three, George Washington.
0: Yeah, I thought about him.
1: He crossed the crossed the Delaware.
0: He crossed the Delaware.
1: You ever think he crossed the Potomac too?
0: Maybe.
1: And they never even mention it. You know?
0: No, just the Delaware.
1: No, only the Delaware.
0: He also made rye whiskey in his spare time.
1: I did not know that.
0: Yes, he did. Yeah.
1: So, whiskey man,
0: like
1: huh?
0: most of our forefathers.
1: Yeah, I'm not surprised.
2: Right. Julius Caesar.
1: Hail Caesar.
2: For all of his, not his contributions, but, he was a pretty big
1: impact,
2: deal.
1: Impact.
2: Oh, shoot. What I missed
0: Julius Caesar's biggest impact, though, would you say? I mean, like.
2: Well, apparently, I looked it up. Apparently, he's one of the people that's responsible for the burning of the Library of Alexandria. And that was supposed to be all of human history.
0: So that's a good thing?
2: No, it's a bad thing.
1: A too brute. Oh,
0: so you can do bad thing and still be important.
1: I hope the number one guy on his list is not somebody I'm thinking of.
0: Jeez, Jack.
2: Number one, actually, I want to cross Julius Caesar out.
0: Yeah, I would say cross Julius Caesar.
2: Caesar's gone. I'm putting Shakespeare.
0: That's not bad.
1: Old William.
2: Williams.
1: Wonderful.
0: That's not bad.
2: Because he shaped a lot of what we've thought of it in literature. And number one, Benjamin Franklin.
0: Oh.
2: With all his inventions, and he was a founding father.
0: So you poop-poo.
1: And he's on the $10
0: bill. Isaac Newton.
2: No.
0: But just because he happened to stumble
2: Newton
0: into electricity.
2: Newton didn't invent anything.
1: Wait a minute. Let's
0: see. Not true. We just told you he was the...
2: He didn't invent gravity. Are you going to say he invented gravity?
0: He invented... but he discovered the law. Again, he discovered the laws of motion.
1: There he is. Our guy, is that Ben Franklin?
2: That's Ben Franklin.
1: That's the old
0: Stoichki. I mean, Ben Franklin invented bifocals. Listen, I mean, somebody's going to invent bifocals along. I mean, same thing.
2: Yeah, but he also discovered electricity.
1: To Benjamin
2: Franklin. And was a founding father.
0: Discovered gravity.
1: Only three, I'd have had
0: you
1: more.
0: Just poo-pooed Isaac Newton discovering gravity. Now you're giving credit to Ben Franklin for discovering electricity.
2: Gravity was going to be there either way. We use electricity now.
0: Are you saying electricity wasn't there either way? Is that what you're telling me?
2: We weren't using it.
0: Really? We weren't?
2: We weren't. We have lights now. You're in a lighted room with light bulbs, and you have a computer in front of you.
0: Credit.
2: You have a computer in front of you.
0: For inventing the incandescent light bulb, by the way.
2: Guess what? You're standing on the floor, and you're not moving either way, whether Newton discovers gravity or he doesn't discover gravity.
0: Very flimsy. Very flimsy.
1: All I know is I'd have more Stoichkis in my pocket if I didn't buy a carton of cigarettes yesterday. $156 for a carton of American Spirit.
0: Why are you buying a carton of cigarettes?
1: American Spirit Gold.
0: Why are you buying a
1: carton? My guy Sasha's birthday. And I mean,
0: you bought him a carton of cigarettes?
1: Yeah, a carton of cigarettes. He smokes.
0: That's a hell of a birthday gift.
1: I know. Who else would think of it? It was either a half a gallon of Dewar's or a carton of cigarettes.

0: nice.
1: That's amazing.
0: He's a Scotch drinker, by the way, Carr.
1: Carton.
0: We can't get him over to the bourbon.
2: He's a Scotch. That's okay.
0: The man loves whiskey.
2: As long as it's whiskey, I'm happy.
0: And then we had fresh prosciutto yesterday, nice. Too.
2: I don't know about Jack's list there with Ben Franklin.
0: It's a little bit different.
2: How much he poo-pooed Isaac Newton.
0: Yeah. All right. All right, I was going to go with George Washington, but at number five, I'll go with Christopher Columbus. I mean, he discovered America, well, is what he did.
1: Theoretically, I mean, America really, Vespucci. But,
0: you know, again, well, could, you know.
1: Yeah. But yeah, I'll go with Christopher Columbus. He's an Italian.
2: He was a Genovese, I believe. Yeah,
1: Genovese.
2: If I'm not mistaken.
1: Yeah.
0: Number two, Walter Camp, known as the father of American football.
2: Walter Camp's a good one. So we had baseball, we had football.
1: Yes, good. Walter Camp.
2: Yeah.
0: Number, where am I? Four or five? Oh,
2: three.
0: Number three, Hawk Harrelson.
1: Oh, for him, it's the Hawkaroo.
2: You got to be bleeping me.
0: Yeah. Listen, I mean, I don't know if I would.
2: Do I have any good Hawk drops on my page?
0: Hang on, Stoney. I'm going down to check on him.
2: I'm going to check on him.
0: Got to make sure Todd Frazier's okay.
2: Take over, Stoney. I'm going to go check on him.
3: That's right.
2: We got to get some Hawk on my page.
3: Yeah, no Hawk.
2: That's good.
0: All right. Number two, my parents. I don't think I would scientifically be here without them.
2: It'd be hard for you to be here without them. That's for sure.
3: All right, Mom and Dad.
0: And number one, Pope Leo. Not for his work in the religious sect, but as a White Sox fan.
2: We said no religious figures. Said no religious
0: figures. No religion. I'm just picking a big White Sox fan.
2: You guys on the other side of the glass. I don't know what's happening over there.
3: I just don't understand.
1: We got no religious figures.
2: One guy poo-pooing you and then talking about Ben Franklin discovering electricity. And this one, we specifically said no religious figures. He's going with the most religious figure.
1: Yeah, the Pope.
2: The Holy Father, the
1: Holy
2: Pontiff.
1: Did you not get no religious figures?
0: I'm not taking his work in the religious aspect of things.
3: You're taking Robert Prevost. You're not taking Pope Leo.
1: Sure. What are you saying? His work as a cobbler?
2: Prevost was still a priest. Yeah, what is he? I mean, right, he's a cobbler, right?
1: Yeah. I mean, geez.
0: Is he a cross
2: maker? He's a haberdasher. I mean, what in the world, these two?
1: He's a fishmonger.
2: What do we do with these two?
1: I don't know.
2: All right, line them up. The most important people in history. What a list. This one's causing more discourse than any of them.
1: Yeah.
2: 312-332.
1: What a head shaking going 3776.
2: On, we'll grab some of your calls and do a brunch rush next.
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0: And WMVP. All right, let's take some calls. A lot of people want to talk about this one. The most important people in history. No religion. Throwing it out. Let's go to Jimmy in Western Springs. Jimmy!
19: Carm, I got to back you up, buddy. So, Isaac Newton invented calculus.
0: Yes,
19: so
0: of course.
19: It's not just relativity that he got there. So, you're lucky. And really just supporting no technology from the list, boys. What about Bill Gates?
0: Yeah.
19: What about Steve Jobs? You guys are still using your computers for playing Pong, if not for that, all right?
0: Yeah, I know.
19: So, let's give
0: that's
19: a little love.
0: Yeah, that's, I know. All right, Jimmy. Yeah, you could go. You could go with some of the newer age inventors that have changed. I don't know if it's for the better or for the worse, to be honest. I don't know. We're all prisoners of our phone and technology, for crying out loud. But all right. Yes, in the not only did he invent the laws of motion, but yes, he invented calculus.
3: Oh, okay.
0: Not invented, like discovered the laws of motion and invented calculus.
3: Yeah, Franklin discovered electricity, which we use every single day in nearly every single thing that we do. And he was a founding father of the United States of America. And he invented the bifocals.
0: You wouldn't have anything without without calculus and the laws of motion.
3: What do you mean we wouldn't have anything without calculus?
0: Well, how do you think? What would you have without it?
3: Electricity.
20: That guy was a nerd. Inventing calculus.
3: What do we have because... I'll throw this back at you. What do we have because
0: there's
3: of
0: gotta
3: calculus?
0: There's got to be something that... There's got to be something that when they're building things, they need some calculus, Yurk. Back me up. They've got to use calculus for something.
1: So for mathematics, yes. Calculus is there. It's mathematically...
0: When they're building a bridge, searching. It's a lot of geometry, but there's got to be some
1: and
0: calculus in there.
1: And trigonometry.
0: You know, and trigonometry, yes. There's got to be a little bit of calculus
1: in there. Oh, that's everywhere.
0: I would think, you know.
1: All encompassing.
0: Adam's in Wheaton. Go ahead, Adam.
2: Carm, this one's all for you. What right. about Dr. Emmett L. Brown, who invented time travel?
1: That's right.
21: That's great, Adam.
1: That's right.
21: Dr. Brown, how could we forget? What would be the flux capacitor?
1: How many gigawatts did we need?
21: 1.21 gigawatts.
1: That's right.
21: 1.21 gigawatts. I'm sure plutonium is available in every corner drugstore in 1985, but in 1955, it's a little hard to come by. David,
22: back to the future.
21: Let's go to David on the south side. Go ahead, David.
23: Hey, how's it going, guys?
21: Good, man.
23: All right. So I got Malcolm X. I got Muhammad Ali. I got Sue Duncan, who's the mother of the former Secretary of Education, Carney Duncan. She ran an after-school program in our community for like 60 years, changed thousands of lives. I also got my great-grandparents.
21: All right, David. Wonderful. Muhammad Ali, awesome call. Yeah. I want Jackie. I had to put Cassius, one athlete on mine.
1: Cassius Clay.
21: Cassius Clay, Muhammad Ali. His mama named Clay, I'm going to call him Clay.
1: That's right.
21: Definitely deserving to be on the list of the most important people. Here's another Dave, Dave in Aurora. Go ahead, buddy.
24: Hey, guys. One, Franklin didn't invent electricity. He just confirmed lightning was electricity.
21: Exactly.
24: Just throw that out there.
21: Yes.
24: Henry Ford changed everything.
21: Yeah, the Model T in mass, yeah, mass production, right? Yeah. The assembly line, Henry Ford, a very good one. Let's see here. This is for you, Yurko. Joe in West Beverly. Go ahead, Joe.
25: Hey, Nikola Tesla is a huge one. I'm surprised none of you guys said it.
21: Yurko said it.
25: Do you guys know about the theory of the number nine?
21: The theory of the number nine? I don't think so.
25: Take any number, do this on your phone right now, 66,281 times 9.
21: 66,281 times 9?
25: Yeah.
21: Okay.
25: All right. Elvis, what's the sum of that?
21: 596,529.
25: Now add up those numbers, and what's the sum of that?
1: The digits.
21: Add up all the digits. And what is that? Another 11, 36.
25: 36. 3 plus 6 is what?
21: 9.
25: Every number you multiply by 9, you will always come up. The sum of all those numbers will always come out to 9.
21: I don't think I ever knew that. Did we know that? That's
1: interesting. I'm looking at it right now.
21: I don't know how that worked its way in. Did Tesla figure that out?
1: That's what they said.
25: It's a broader range of his 369 theory, but like, he was obsessed with the number 369, but that's one of the things that it just blows my mind.
21: I don't think I ever knew that. Joe, thanks.
1: If you only knew the magnificence of the 3, 6, and 9, then you would have a key to the universe.
21: So he says, if any number you multiply by 9, take the sum, add the digits, and it always equals 36?
3: I mean,
1: that it'll always add up to 9 is what he said.
3: It's got to be up to 10, because 11 times 9 is 99. And that would be 18.
21: Wait, we just did it, and the numbers added up to 36.
20: Yeah, think about it. Like 18, 1 plus 8 is 9. 8? 36, 3 plus 6 is 9.
21: He's saying those then add up. Yeah. 3 plus 6 is 9. All right, I just did it again. 16, Yurk, and 11 is 27. 2 plus 7 is 9. Yeah. I just did 984 times 9. That's 8,856. Those add up to 27. 2 plus 7 is 9. Did you know that? I don't think I ever knew that.
1: It's a theory of 9.
21: That's it. I'm done for the
1: day. I'm just
21: going to go play on my calculator the rest of the day.
1: Something called, it's based on digital roots.
21: 9. All right, so here
1: I'm going to go down this wormhole tonight. So thanks a lot, caller.
21: 9 plus 4 is 13. 14, 15, 18. 8 plus 1 is 9. What the hell?
1: So the numbers
21: are in a matrix.
1: The numbers 3, 6, and 9 interact only with each other when reduced to the digital roots, while the remaining 1, 2, 4, 5, 7, 8 form their own separate patterns.
21: Wow.
1: Math enthusiasts describe this as 3, 6, and 9 sitting at the center of a kind of a numerical vortex, while all other numbers revolving around them.
21: We live in a matrix, you guys. Are you guys doing it over there now on your computer? I'm done for the day.
20: Justin Pottinger texted in his list.
21: Potsy's list? I can only imagine what Potsy's list.
20: Landscapers, inventor of Diet Coke, Batman, Pete Crow Armstrong, and Farmers.
21: Farmer's a pretty good one.
20: Pretty good one. Batman, I don't know.
21: Batman. Oh, my God. Let's go to Philly. Sid also wanted to say Tesla. Sid, we got you. Thank you. Anybody else who was going to say Nikola Tesla? So, here. Jacob in Crest Hill wants to tell us all that we have thanks to calculus. Go ahead, Jacob.
4: Hey, so good morning, Carmen, here. Glad to be on.
21: Good morning,
4: buddy. Just want to tell you that without calculus, we would not have any modern medicine stuff. So we wouldn't have CT scanners, MRI machines, radiation therapy, modern aircraft and space travel. We need calculus for.
21: Sure.
4: What about GPS navigation? Your Garmin, your Apple, that's getting you everywhere and anywhere?
21: See?
4: I'm a young buck. I don't know how to get anywhere. I need my phone for that.
21: Hey, so. Jack just explained it in a much more succinct way of certainly space travel. You know, you couldn't
1: that's
21: do any of that mathematics
1: for,
21: without calculus. Airplane travel.
3: Can
21: stuff
3: I
21: like
3: ask
21: that.
3: A question?
21: Sure.
3: Could you do many of those things without electricity?
4: No, you could not.
3: Who discovered electricity?
21: He didn't.
4: That's the chicken or the egg argument. Is
21: exactly.
4: What you're getting into
21: right
4: there. Jack.
21: And he didn't discover electricity. Like the one caller said, all he did was confirm that lightning was electricity. That's all he was trying to prove. That lightning was an electrical charge. They knew what electricity was, or they knew that electromagnetism existed at that point, didn't they? In some form, right?
1: I'm going to read about it. Maybe what I read as a kid and what they were trying to pawn off as history now is something different.
21: Yeah. This guy, like calculus isn't important. Please. You couldn't get to work without calculus in the morning. What's the matter with you? Let's go. This is the best list ever. This is the best one ever. I want to do more calculations on my with the number 9. I'm fascinated. I feel like Zach Galifianakis in The Hangover right now when he's counting the cards, right. And there's just numbers going everywhere.
1: All right. The kite experiment demonstrated that lightning and electricity were the result of the same phenomena.
21: Yeah.
1: Right. Yes.
21: That's what he was confirming.
1: Right. Yeah. Exactly.
21: Yes, that's right.
1: And then the rest of the experiments that he did.
21: All right, let's see. I mean, Lewis and Lyle also wants to shout out Copernicus. We got you, Lewis.
1: Nick
21: we got
1: Copernicus,
21: you
1: yeah.
21: He's us.
1: He was there.
21: Somebody else said Copernicus.
1: He was there before Galileo.
21: Yeah. I mean, with, you know, very important people, without a doubt. Ken and Aurora. Go ahead, Ken. This is great.
9: Hey, guys. I love this list because it's really close to my heart. The first one is the resistance on the island of Crete because they stopped the Nazis from going into Russia fast enough where they got stuck in the mountains, in the Ural Mountains. And a lot of my family was part of that resistance during World War II.
21: Nice.
9: And I love reading about it. And number two is Elvis with what he did for rock and roll.
21: All right.
9: We don't know where it would have been.
21: I love it. Elvis and rock and roll. Thanks, Kenny. I mean, who would be shaking their hips? You could always say, well, somebody would have done it. Yeah, but Elvis was first. That's why it's important. Jack. Travis in Indiana. What's up, Travis?
10: I got two good ones here. It's going to be Chuck Norris and whoever invented yoga pants.
21: Amen.
1: Good call
21: two,
1: there.
21: Like really excellent ones.
1: Is girls in yoga pants still out there?
21: I don't know. But
1: remember when that was out there?
21: The fashion designer that said, I have an idea.
1: Yeah, yoga pants.
21: Yoga pants. Thank you. Thank you.
1: Yeah.
21: Thank you.
1: Good for you.
21: What? Tell me that's not. Tell me those never go out of fashion. Okay,
1: I hope not. But they will one day.
21: I hope not. Let me see, John in Knoxville. Go ahead, John.
11: Hey guys, I'm going to say Bruce Lee. He's the original mixed martial artist. He brought martial arts to the Western world, and he probably didn't need electricity to teach it.
21: There you go. Thank you, John. Well done, Jimmy and Steger's got it going. Go ahead, Jimmy.
12: Hey, yeah, good morning, guys. Hey, how many Ford did to automotive and manufacturing? The McDonald's brothers did that before Ray Kroc took it to food preparation, and we wouldn't have that for food anywhere you go without it.
21: Fast food. They invented that whole process with their little assembly line. That's right. I love that movie, The Founder. Jimmy, thanks. Mike in Vernon Hills. Go ahead, Mike.
22: Carm, you have to leave young Jack alone. Potato or potato.
21: He's coming
22: whoever
21: after me.
22: Invented electricity.
21: He started it. He's coming after me.
22: Whoever invented electricity, it's got to be number one. We have nothing without electricity.
21: He didn't invent electricity, Mike. Nobody invented it. God invented electricity, pal.
1: No religion, okay. Carm. Right, you said no religion.
21: He didn't invent electricity.
22: I'm going to go with Thomas Edison.
21: That makes more sense.
22: I got a comfort theme here. Okay. I'm going to go with, I believe it's William Cullen. He invented refrigeration.
21: Yeah,
22: and
21: whoever
22: invented air conditioning.
21: Yes. Amen to that. Let's go to Jim in San Francisco. Go ahead, Jim.
5: Hey, guys. I know you said no religion, but come on. How about Paul McCartney and John Lennon?
21: All right. That's very good. Very good, Jim. Very good, Jim. Very good. What is this one? Steve in Cherville. Go ahead, Steve.
6: Are you trolling me? You keep saying Steger, and it's Steger.
1: It is Steger.
21: Steger, Steger.
1: It's Steger.
21: Who cares, Steve? Go ahead. Say what you want to say.
1: Lagrange.
6: Okay, open toe high heels for you because you love them feet.
1: Oh, yeah.
21: Open toe high heels.
1: Oh, yeah. Stiletto heels, Carm.
21: You're lame, Steve.
1: Oh, yeah.
21: Rosemarie, in Lincoln Park. Go ahead, Rosemarie.
7: Hi, guys. Just calling in to say, what about Alexander Fleming invented penicillin? A lot of people would not be here without that.
21: All right. Alexander Fleming is who discovered penicillin? Is that right? I don't know. I didn't know that. All right. Very good.
1: Yeah, I think
21: penicillin,
1: that's correct.
21: Pretty important.
20: I'm allergic to penicillin.
21: All right. Not as important for Aiden, but it's important for a lot of us.
1: All right. Jonas Salk invented the cure for polio.
21: Yes,
1: all right.
21: That's right.
1: I'm trying to get all that.
21: Yes.
1: What about Henry Bessemer?
21: The Bessemer process.
1: That's right.
21: That's pretty important.
1: Yeah, steel, baby.
21: You know, we're not in this beautiful building without the Bessemer process, Yurko.
1: Thank you very much.
21: Right? That's a good one, actually, Yurk.
1: I'm here for you.
21: You start to think about the Industrial Revolution.
1: Oh, like, yeah, Henry Ford with the assembly.
21: Well, we've had a bunch of Henry Fords.
1: I didn't know that.
21: Oh, yeah.
1: I watched Ford versus Ferrari last night again.
21: That's a good one.
20: Who got the Irish out of the potato famine? Shout out to that guy, too.
21: I don't know. A lot of them just left because of the potato famine.
1: Yeah.
21: I don't know. Ford versus Ferrari is a great movie.
20: Yeah.
21: Great movie. Let's grab one more. Michael in South Carolina. I'm not sure I know what this is. I'm not following this one. Go ahead, Michael.
8: Well, two things. Number one, calculus gave us Miss Anderson, high school calculus. Oh, my God. She made junior year great.
21: That's awesome.
8: Number two, the first guy to drink milk. Just think, he told his buddy, hey, you see that animal? I'm going to go yank what's hanging between its legs and drink what comes out of it. That guy was great.
20: Thank heavens it wasn't a bull.
1: And they may have made that mistake.
21: I milked your cow for you. We don't have a cow. We have a bull. I'm going to go brush my teeth. John, downtown. Go ahead, John. John.
13: Yes.
21: Go ahead, buddy.
13: This one's for Yurko. Thomas Crapper.
21: Yeah. Invented the toilet, right?
1: Yeah.
21: That's really the guy, right?
1: That's the guy.
13: Right.
21: Yeah.
13: I figured that for Yurko, that's a good one, right?
21: Yeah, that's the best. Absolutely. Thanks, Johnny.
1: I spent some time on one myself the other day.
21: Sean in Peru. Go ahead.
14: We wouldn't have our favorite sport if we didn't have Papa Hallis.
21: Papa Bear. There you go.
1: NFL.
21: You could say somebody would have come along. Well, the one guy that did come along.
1: Yeah, he's the one that got it.
21: Was Papa Bear.
1: And then financed a lot of it, too.
21: That's right.
1: When teams were going broke.
21: Kept it going. Said, no, this is going to be a thing. Trust me. It's going to be a thing. And boy, was he right. All right, that's a list.
1: It turned into something.
21: That is a list, man. It's Carmen and Yurko. We'll be right back.
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11: You know, this is Bruce Springsteen. Pretty important. Or it is. When you hear Guns N' Roses, you have to be caller 5. 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But one final pair to give away. We've been giving them away this week. We'll save the brunch rush for the 11 o'clock hour. We're going to take another break here in just a second and come back and reset the day's news with Jesse Rogers, Kyle Teal, down and out for a little while here. I mean, it could be a real prolonged absence. If it's on the high end of what they're saying, and you're talking about the rest of the season with that high ankle sprain. So we'll see if Jesse is hearing that they might look outside the organization for help, or are they still going to prioritize pitching? That's what I think they should do. Cubs won big last night. White Sox got drilled. Both teams will look to win their respective series with games later tonight, including a White Sox broadcast that starts right at 6:30 with Jeff Meller here on your home for Sox baseball. So Jesse's going to join us coming up next. It's Carmen and Yurko back in 2 minutes.
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11: Yes, Jesse does it all, and he's brought to you by Flight by Yingling, the next generation of light beer. 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You can see him on YouTube, if you're watching, youtube.com/@Carmen and Yurko. Like and subscribe. You can also watch on Twitch. And the video stream this week is brought to you in part by First Bank Chicago, where your interest is their priority. What's up, Jazz? How you doing?
18: Good to be with you, boys. What's happening?
11: Always a pleasure, my friend.
18: See you, Yurk.
11: Cubs won big. White Sox got hammered. Really, the big news of the day was
15: Jesse.
11: Kyle Teal on the shelf for 6 to 12 weeks. I mean, and if it's on the high end of this, Jess, and it's a high ankle sprain, so those are tricky. You're talking about the rest of the year. Do they go outside the organization here? Do they add to the list of things they try to do by a week from Monday at the trade deadline? Or you think this is just handled in-house? Like, they haven't gotten much offensively from that position all season. They've really almost gotten next to nothing, minus a home run here or there by Drew Romo with some sneaky power. And a big walk-off by Edgar Caro, but, you know, they're still a first-place team. So what are they thinking? How do they handle this?
18: No, I think you said it right there. They're not getting offense anyway out of that position. I don't think they're going to try to replace Teal with some offensive catcher from outside the organization that you have to onboard, whatever, you know, make a big trade for. My point being is, first and foremost, is catching that pitching staff and playing defense and calling a game. And that's going to be the most important thing here. So I do see them going into the market for some sort of a backup for depth, just because you lost a guy, you want to replace him. Catching is so important, but they're not looking for a starter, in my opinion. That'd be a much bigger trade. There are some teams looking for catchers, so there will be competition for him as well. I saw some scouts at the White Sox, at the Cubs Twins game earlier in the week when Ryan Jeffers was there. So, yeah. I don't think the Sox are in that camp. Caro is up because he knows this pitching staff.
11: Mm-hmm.
18: And granted, he's not having a good year offensively, but he knows the staff. Drew Romo knows the staff. So if you go out and get a veteran backup, it's probably going to be all field, no hit, in my opinion. Not many teams have good hitting catchers. You just hope that he's good behind the plate and can call a game. And so, yeah, it's a loss. But not really a loss offensively, as you said, because nobody's been hitting from that position.
11: Is the priority pitching? And, you know, you saw it again maybe last night where they're vulnerable in some spots. We've talked about this, like with trying to bring along a young pitcher like Noah Schultz while you're contending, while you're in a race. It's a tricky thing to do. He had a tough night last night. He was in the zone a lot, which is good, but he wasn't missing bats. So is priority the number one thing that they're out there looking for? pitching.
18: Yeah, I mean, I think you're, yes, exactly. I think last night puts an exclamation mark on it. He could have come up and been this rookie sensation. That's possible. It doesn't happen

0: often, but sometimes it does. It's even harder to do in a contending situation. He hasn't done that. I heard you talking earlier. He's kind of gotten past his high walk totals, but yeah. Now he's in the zone too much. I think if he's going to pitch more this year, just abandon his changeup. It's really not been good
1: right. For
0: this year. His fastball has been good. A couple of the other pitchers have been good, but the changeup's not very good.
1: Yeah.
0: So I think, yes, they have to get another starter, push everybody down a notch, maybe even send Schultz back to AAA. Maybe he gets another start before the deadline here. But I think it's pretty obvious whether it's a playoff caliber starter or just someone better than Noah Schultz or better than Eric Fetty. That's what the Sox are after. So that's a wide range. That's a wide range. That means just it could be a number five on another team. Brady Singer is going to get traded for the Cincinnati Reds. He's going to get traded. I'm just throwing a name out there. He's a free agent. He's not going to cost you a ton. He's better than probably Fetty and Schultz. Now you want to go up the ladder a little bit. Robbie Ray is probably worth a number three in your rotation.
1: I would
0: right?
1: love that, but that might be a pipe dream, yeah.
0: Yeah, I'm just giving you examples. Yeah. So you can get a number three or you can get a number five. It works either way. The three helps you in October. The five or four would help you get to October.
1: Yeah, that's a good point, Jess. What is Boston kind of being now in the mix to sit? I mean, and then some. I mean, they're a playoff team all of a sudden. Like, what is it for a few of these teams and like how it might change the market and who sells? Like, how much more does that complicate things for both the Cubs and the White Sox as they look to add some pitching help? If the Tigers feel like, you know what, we're close enough, we're going to ride it out. Boston certainly probably in that boat now. Like, how does that change, I don't know, the calculus maybe for a few teams, or at least does it complicate the bidding for a few of these teams?
0: Oh, yeah, absolutely. I mean, Sonny Gray's off the table. Waldis Chapman's off the table. If the Tigers really think they can win the division, they're focused on the division, wild card.
1: Yeah.
0: They'll keep Skubal. I don't believe they'll keep Skubal. I just don't. Are the Tigers really going to get to the World Series with the year they're having?
1: Seems unlikely.
0: The next week will tell us a lot, I suppose. You saw what happened last night. They didn't look very good.
1: Yeah.
0: But they've played better. So yes, it does complicate things. It's the Angels. That's a little bit of a wild card because they have a new guy taking over there in Mosellock. So Reed Detmers and Jose Siriano are there. It's Robbie Ray. It's Freddy Peralta. There's a bunch of Reds pitchers. I mentioned Brady Singer.
1: Sure.
0: There's some relievers there. The Reds are going to be active, I think, in selling. That's going to be an interesting team to watch because we know they're pretty much out of it. The AL is the league that, okay, who exactly is out of it? Well, it looks like the A's are out of it. So maybe there's a pitcher or two there. We know the Angels are out of it. The Red Sox and Tigers, little surge here, if that's what you want to call the Tigers. The Red Sox are a real surge. I don't know who the Tigers are. I just don't. Still well under 500. So they certainly take some guys off the table if they don't sell.
1: Jesse Rogers is our guest. Carmen and York on ESPN Chicago. Talking baseball with Jesse every Wednesday at about this time. He's brought to you by Flight by Yuengling. PCA is down to like plus 350, 4-1 for MVP. And now they're backing off on Shohei a little. This is the one thing we said, well, if he's going to catch him, you're going to have to not have Shohei pitch.
0: Yeah.
1: And now it might be happening. So how real is it? Look, we saw PCA in a low number early in the year a year ago, and then he faded. He appears to be here for good now. I mean, at least I think he's been unbelievable. So how real is it that he's going to potentially dethrone the king, in a sense, a guy that's ripped off three straight MVP awards?
0: Well, that's the phrase he used in Philadelphia.
1: That's right.
0: Dethrone the king. That's exactly what he said when he was asked about it. I think there's a chance. Look, the All-Star voting is millions and millions of people, right? The MVP voting is 30 writers, mm-hmm. 30 writers. And this is where I will back my profession. I think we know what we're talking about. I think people in my business realize the value that PCA brings to the table. And that includes defense. Even if you don't watch him every day, you know enough about this sport because he is playing some incredible defense.
1: Yeah.
0: And I hope the writers outside of Chicago see that. I think they do, and the ones that I talked to about him and like at the All-Star game. Defense has to play a big, big thing for him because Ohtani doesn't play defense. I mean, when he's not pitching. So I that's got to give him a boost. Is it enough to overcome Ohtani? No, it'll come down to offense mostly. But if it, all things are equal and he's not pitching, I think writers will say, look, this guy plays platinum gold glove defense. We got to give him at least a little bit of a more of a consideration than Ohtani, who's not even pitching now. So I think, yes, there's a shot. It has to keep going in the right direction. That on base percentage is amazing considering what it was last year. Keep hitting for power. Like, he just can't slow down. You got to keep doing it.
1: Reinforcements for the Cubs in that pitching staff. Where are they going to come from and who's getting close to coming back?
0: Yeah, I mean, Maton's down for a while now, so he's out. He hasn't been great anyway. Right. You know, Palencia, this is the interesting thing to me. They will not know what they have in Palencia until he returns in mid-August. In mid-August. They wanted more hands-on training for him in his rehab, so he's out in Arizona instead of rehabbing with the team. They really wanted to, you know, when you're with the team, the major league players, the game takes precedence. Well, he's out in Arizona getting sort of personal hands-on coaching and rehabbing. So Palencia, to me, is important, but I think they have to operate as if we don't know what he's going to bring to the table.
1: Yeah.
0: So I think back-end relief is really important now. I mean, Jacob Webb is, like, holding it together back there. He's not, you know, a guy that has a ton of experience. Ryan Rollison, they've been okay, but they need more. They'll probably look at the starting market as well just for depth, but they're getting healthier, you know, but they have to be good. Tyon wasn't good in the first inning. It was after that. Edward Cabrera is going to be back soon. We'll see what Justin Steele and Ben Brown bring them in August. No certainties here. It's about getting outs. I think that in a playoff situation, you're thinking about, you know, can Ben Brown get you 12 outs when he comes back? Or Justin Steele somehow get you 9 outs in the middle of the game if he comes back. It's a lot of ifs. Mm. So I do think they will add on depth-wise and certainly back end. I don't think they're doing the big trade. I think it's going to be closer to 25 than 2016 is what I said in the air yesterday. I don't know. I think they just want to get outs. And, you know, Mason Miller might be available, but I'm not sure the Cubs are going to be in that end of the pool.
1: I mean, that's going to, do they even have the prospect package to pull that off? I mean, I guess you could always come up with that's going to cost a
0: they
1: lot,
0: do.
1: Right, Jess? Do they?
0: Yeah, they do. They do. They do. But I think it's just going to be too high of a price.
1: Do you think he'll get traded?
0: Remember, in 2016, the Cubs traded for Aroldis Chapman while they were already in first place with incredible odds to go far.
1: Right.
0: The Cubs are not in first place. Mason Miller's got to help you win 4 rounds right now. And the thing is, you do get him for a couple, 3 more years, though. So that's the key there. I'm not saying it's impossible because I do think he's going to be available in a big way. I just don't know. I just have my feeling, my gut says their World Series odds are kind of low and are not going to improve that much in the next week, and I'm not sure they're going to gut their farm system for a big trade.
1: Are Cub fans going to be okay with that? Upset? I'm not that it,
0: probably not.
1: Yeah, I was going to not that that's the determining factor, but I feel like fans did not like the approach at last year's deadline, and even some of the players I don't think liked the approach at last year's deadline.
0: What's different? What's different? They're in second place with long shot World Series odds with a top heavy National League.
1: Yeah.
0: What's different?
1: Really, I do nothing. Think they probably, you're right.
0: Yeah. What's different about them? I mean, maybe they're more desperate. I don't know. Maybe they're more desperate about it all. I think the Yankees are going to be more desperate for Mason Miller than the Cubs, for example. That just, you know, if you want to go through who's desperate right now, I think other teams are going to be more desperate than the Cubs. That's not to say that they should not improve the back end. They need to. I mean, they have all these injuries. They certainly need to improve, but I don't know if it's going to be more quantity than quality. It'd be nice to have both. I don't think they're trading Shaw. And now I have my doubts about Pedro Ramirez. I thought maybe a couple weeks ago. I don't know. I think they held on to the surplus during the offseason. I think they're going to hold on to the surplus unless they really thought they had a chance to win the World Series.
1: Okay. All right, Jess, what else do we need to know?
0: Well, I think with 10 days to go, there's going to be a lot of twists and turns about this thing. Like, you know, right now the Tigers are saying the right thing. A couple other teams are saying the right thing. But I think at the end of the day, we're still going to see a lot of trades August 2nd, August 3rd, like we always do. You know, a lot of teams put on this face that they don't want to sell because they don't want to give that to indication to their locker room.
1: Or the locker
0: you know, they want their locker room to play hard all the way until August 2nd or August 3rd. I still think we're going to see a lot of trades. I mentioned the Reds have a bunch of players, the Angels, even the Rockies. The Rockies traded a reliever. So the point is, don't worry about anything between now and like August 1st. It's all going to happen those last couple days.
1: That last weekend, huh? Okay.
0: Yeah.
1: All right, Jess. Excellent work, buddy.
0: All right. And if I get a better idea on Kyle Teal, I'll let you know. But right now, they're still not sure what that exact time frame is. So I'm trying to nail that down. They may not know, and that's why they gave that wide range, 6 to 12. That's a big difference.
1: That's a huge difference at this
0: time of year.
2: Do you have any idea when Bregman's horse is running again, McCann?
0: I do not. You know, he was telling me about one of his horses, Yurko, that got sick the other day and had to have a huge procedure.
2: Did he catch the bad diarrhea thing?
1: Oh, God.
0: Maybe it was that.
2: It could have been.
0: But I will ask him today when McCann's running and for the next winner.
2: Thank you.
1: I heard you had Brandon Hyde, old friend, on the podcast inside the friendly confines, huh?
0: Yeah, he was good reminiscing about 16, including the Chapman trade.
1: Yeah.
0: And just the idea, like, when you're ready to go for it, you leave no stone unturned. They had a good closer that year, Hector Rondon, and they still went for it. But I also think that Theo came here for one purpose, to break the 100-plus year curse and drought, and he was going to do anything it took. I'm not sure the Cubs are in that mode. I think if there was a year where they had the second best record in the league, like the Brewers or the Dodgers, they would, but that's not this year. And that wasn't last year. And they don't have a 108 year curse. So I feel like they want more kicks at the can and to gut their farm system would prevent them. So that's why it's different than 2016. One of these years, they will overtake Milwaukee and then be in a better position for a big July trade. I mean, and we'll see. But They do need to act. They have too many injuries not to.
1: Milwaukee got shut out last night, and the Dodgers won a close game in Philly. So I think the Dodgers' just percentage points are a little bit better. But I mean, here we are again. Like Jesse said, what's different? The Brewers have they're right there for the best record in baseball again. It's amazing. All right,
0: there are some rumors that they will go big
1: for Scooble or
0: something. Available.
1: Yeah,
0: they might go for it. If not him, someone else, because they can't just go Mizorowski and. You know, if Harrison's not
1: Harrison might
0: healthy,
1: not even be back.
0: You know what I mean? Like, these teams need to pair their top. Chris Sale, the Braves need somebody with Chris Sale.
1: Yeah.
0: The Brewers need someone with Mizorowski. The Cubs need someone with Matthew Boyd, sure. You know?
1: Yeah.
0: But they're in a different position, being in second place and six games out or whatever.
1: All right, who's sponsoring the podcast again?
0: Arlington Toyota.
1: Nice.
0: Yep. They are all in on it. Right. As Cap would say, the Cubs are all in.
1: Live life, Allen.
0: All in.
1: All right. Good
0: Every
1: stuff,
0: year,
1: Jess.
0: The Cubs are all
1: Every
0: in.
1: Year, the Cubs are all in. All right. Good stuff, buddy. We'll talk to you next week.
0: All right, guys. Talk to you later.
1: There's Jesse Rogers.
2: All right, Jess.
1: Great hit with Jesse. 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
1: 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We're on till noon, then it's Rich Eisen. And you'll get Waddle and Sylvie 2 to 6 to get you home. It's Waddle and Tyler today. White Sox baseball up at 6:30. Did you see this from Miami? The Heat posted a link. This is too much. The Heat posted a link to a scheduled live stream titled LeBron James Introductory Press Conference, followed by the date July 27th to its YouTube channel. They're saying that it was a mistake.
2: Oh.
1: That's great. A team spokesperson told Shams Charania on Tuesday night, this was late last night, early this morning, that the team's social media department was preparing for the possibility of James signing and mistakenly posted the link to the team's YouTube page. It was later deleted. That's great.
17: Carm, you know more than I do.
1: James introductory press conference.
17: Because you covered the Bulls very closely. But I don't know. The way this goes, I don't think the people who are running the YouTube page and social media have a close, have really a finger on the pulse of where LeBron is going to sign. I feel like that's one too far down the chain that I think they're just preparing just in case.
1: I think so, too. I think you're right, Jack. And I covered the league in an era where there was none of this. There was no YouTube. There was nothing to post about a press conference because, when a press conference was ready to happen, it was printed up, a fax was sent out. There was nothing was loaded in a queue waiting to maybe send out.
2: Waiting to launch.
1: Like, could it conceivably be that, no, they do know and they just flubbed it by doing something they weren't supposed to do, but it's been passed along through PR, through the right channels to the social departments, which are very important to these teams at this point. Let's face it.
2: They're huge.
1: Like, okay, it's going to happen next Thursday, whenever that is, next week. And we're, here's the link. This is what we're going to need. And somebody clanked it, as Len Casper would say. And now they're like in damage control. Nah, I think you're right, Jack. It's probably just an accident. They're preparing for all these things, and it was just a little bit of an accident. But it was funny. And, I know this still seems to be, I guess, other than the Kawhi thing, like I said, I'm more interested in that. Other than the Kawhi thing, like what big NBA thing has to still happen this summer. I mean, this is pretty much it. I don't care. I don't care where LeBron signs. I'm not waiting with bated breath. I mean, I'm really not. Like, when it's

0: I think they were preparing for it, and then somebody accidentally hit enter, and it sent out. Yeah.
1: It's pretty funny.
0: Yeah. When, you know, if you plan on sending something to a buddy, and then you look at it again and say, maybe I should reword this, and you accidentally hit go, and now it goes out. You go, oh, I didn't mean to send it. Well, you meant to send something. You meant to send something. You were putting something together for a reason, not for no reason. Oh, let's just practice this one to see what it looks like. What?
2: Just to be prepared.
3: I mean, you can do it on YouTube. You accidentally send it out. You can accidentally send a message that was supposed to be private on Twitter or something like that.
1: Yeah,
3: I don't know.
1: Might have just happened.
0: Yeah, exactly.
4: Chris, so much bad luck. Right.
0: Yeah, twinkle and twinkle.
1: I noticed Cap had the shirt on today.
0: Oh, is that the one?
1: Yeah, Cap was wearing the Twinkle D and Twinkle Dump shirt. The Obvious Shirts crew made that. We still have a couple shirts we'd like Joe to make. I feel like we need to just put it into action a little bit more. Like, he'll do it. So you've got Aiden wants the Rock Hard shirt for the White Sox, for Rock Chalowski.
0: I'm not surprised.
1: I would pair that with my I Still Call It Comiskey shirt. I would get a Rock Hard shirt. And then going back to early in the season, I would love to get for Jack the Miso Horner baby. You know, Miso Horner, comma, baby. Mm-hmm. A playoff of Miso Horner baby from the great movie, Stanley Kubrick's great movie, Full Metal Jacket.
5: Miso Horner.
1: Yeah. Oh, Aiden, you know what that is? You know Full Metal Jacket?
0: Of course he does.
1: I'm impressed.
0: Great
1: it's
0: movie.
1: Another one you young kids should watch. Yeah. Miso Horny baby. Like Miso Horner baby.
0: Miso Horner baby. What do you think?
1: Jack, would you wear that shirt? Jack's a little.
3: Yeah, maybe.
1: Jack,
3: I don't know.
1: Jack, come on.
0: I think you'd get a lot of compliments on that shirt.
1: Yeah, but come on.
0: Curating would go through the roof.
1: You're not so clean cut as you like to present that shirt. There's a dark side to
0: Jack. His girlfriend is going to go, what are you wearing that for?
1: There's a side to Jack. That's going to continue to blossom as he goes through the business.
0: Dark side. There's a dark side.
3: It was long. It was a big, long one.
1: Big, long one. Oh, we're going to pull it out of him. Believe me. Yep. If anybody's going to do it, it's going to be
0: us.
1: Here.
0: Will. Somebody will. That's for sure.
1: It was long.
0: It's a long, hard one.
1: It was a big, long
0: one. Yeah, that's what I heard.
3: It was long. It was a big, long one.
0: Where was it at? Whoa. Oh, there it traveling goes. With massive wieners all the time.
1: Man. Indicted. I wonder how some of these drops come.
0: Indicted.
1: I don't know. I mean, I had, who did I have? Oh, PCA. He was so hot, right?
0: PCA is so hot.
1: Yeah. That's
0: we get those.
1: A misrepresentation of what I was saying.
0: We get those.
1: Maybe that means he's due to go shove eight down someone's throat.
0: Yeah, well, that's the one that really
1: got
0: me.
1: That wasn't good. That wasn't
0: good. Then, of course, there's Aiden's beauty.
1: That was
0: AOC's beauty.
1: Well, that wasn't a slip of the tongue.
0: That was just a beauty in itself.
1: That was just a beauty.
0: Yeah. Math, the theory of 369 coming right to fruition that day.
1: Let's do it again, real quick. Give me some numbers, Yerk. Give me any number you want.
0: 4,395.
1: All right, times 9.
0: Times 64.
1: No, it's got to be times 9, right? You have to multiply it by 9.
0: No, you don't. He didn't say you had to multiply it by 9.
2: I think he did. Yeah. I think you do
1: have to multiply it by 9.
2: Jack made a good point, though.
1: So that gets you 39,555. Which is, 15 and 24 and 27. It works every time. 2 + 7 = 9.
0: 369. Very powerful.
2: I think Jack snapped it, though. Because 9 times 11 is 99. And 9 plus 9 isn't 9. It's 18.
0: No. And 1 plus 8 is?
1: No. 9 plus 9 is 18. 1 plus 8 is 9.
3: Oh, so you just have to keep adding and adding adding?
1: Oh. That's what we're saying. That the final sum, the two digits, he's saying will always add up to 9, and in this case, it does. 9 plus 9 is 18. 1 plus 8 is 9. So that's what you're taking. You see what I'm saying? You're taking that final sum, and when you add the digits, it always adds up
0: to
1: 9. Some
0: of the year's digits.
2: Boy, did we think we were onto something back here.
1: No. It works on anything.
0: That's even when you go 20 times 9 or 21 times 9. Is 189. So it's 189, 18, 18.
1: Yeah. Right. Nine. Works every time.
0: 369, dude. I'm not
1: There's
0: going
1: no
0: down
1: loophole
0: that
1: in this
0: hole.
1: One, Jack.
0: I go down that mathematical rabbit hole tonight, we're going to have problems.
1: All right. 9,845,122 times 9. This is going to be a lot of math now, obviously.
0: I'm not doing
1: it. It's a too common number.

0: So we've got, 16 and 12 is 28. Yerk, 28 and 9 is 37. And another 8 is 45. 4 plus 5 is 9. You see how that works every time? Adds up to 45. 4 plus 5.
1: I got a little lost there, but yeah, sure.
0: What do you mean you got lost?
1: Well, I just, what numbers did you just multiply?
0: I multiplied 9,845,122 times 9. That gets you 88 million.
2: How was I supposed to know that?
0: Well, you're not supposed to know, but I said it. You get 88,606,098. And then when you add all those up, it's that adds up to 45, and 4 plus 5 is 9.
3: How do you like that?
0: Now, eventually, wait now, here now, Ket, now, is my mind not working properly?
3: This guy, here he goes.
0: If we take such a big number multiplied, aren't we eventually going to get all those digits to add up to three numbers? But I guess they would still just add up to 9?
3: Yeah, is that like 180.
0: Right.
3: 9 times 20 would be 180. 1 plus 8 plus 0. But even if you did 9 times 21, it'd be 1 plus 8 plus 9, which is 18, which is still 1 plus 8. When you add it up and you get to 2, you're eventually going to get to 9. You're getting a 9. I mean, that's what the theory says.
0: My whole world's been rocked today, boys.
3: There's another number out there they get around to. It's like 4,071. There's another number out there that when you do something, don't put it with 9.
0: No,
3: I
0: won't.
3: It's own theory.
0: 4,071.
3: When you multiply numbers, it comes down to this. It's the weirdest thing in the world. Mm. I've seen it on the phone. You put it out there, you try it, and it's got a name. Mm. It's got a name. And it looks like this when you graph it. It's like this. It's a circle where you graph it and it comes out. Yeah, it's weird.
0: It's proof we're in the Matrix, boys.
3: Oh, it's weird, man.
0: We're in it. See?
3: Do you know where
0: mine is shook over there?
3: Do you know we're in hurricane season?
0: Yeah, and
3: do you know that?
0: Now through about November.
3: Yeah, November rain. Well, Bertha, it's a tropical depression. It's going to hit the Louisiana coast. Hey, it's going
0: to
3: hit the Louisiana coast.
0: You need calculus to track that, Jack.
3: Calculus, that's how you use calculus.
1: I actually know exactly where Yurko's brain went there.
3: You do?
1: Yeah, because he was thinking of the graph. And he was showing the graph, which is kind of a spiral, which is what a hurricane looks like on a weather map.
0: Yeah.
1: So that's where his mind jumped. I know this guy better than anybody.
3: But I know myself.
0: The hurricane moves counterclockwise.
3: I don't remember anymore.
0: Doesn't the hurricane move counterclockwise?
3: Unless you're in Australia.
0: No, that's not right. That's not right. Although.
3: Which way does the hurricane
0: their
3: move?
0: Their typhoons move clockwise. That is true.
3: Are you sure?
0: I think so. Is that right? Or am I wrong or right on that? I don't know. I think a hurricane moves counterclockwise, doesn't it? Because it moves east to west.
3: I don't know.
0: And I think it spins counterclockwise.
3: You're trying. Let me get Hurricane Ivan on here.
0: All right.
3: Hurricane Ivan's pattern. By the way, the hurricane.
0: We started with LeBron, and somehow we ended with the.
3: By the way, the hurricane named after the good kid caused some damage.
0: All right. It's Carmen and Yurko. What's the matter with you? We'll be right back.
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0: I love this guitar right here. I love it. Love it. It's classic. Makes me think of my youth.
3: Yeah, you know? Younger days of yesteryear.
0: Makes me think of my younger
3: days. This reminds me of going into the weight room, because usually this was playing in the weight room somewhere.
0: Were in high school probably, right? Or maybe even college?
3: 1988,
0: maybe
3: I believe.
0: College, yeah.
3: 89, it's, you know, Mandrich was out 86, 87, sometime like that, yeah. I believe.
0: So you guys had to be rocking to this in the weight room, dude. Pumping Iron.
3: Yeah, pumping Iron. You know where we're at, baby. Power cleaning.
0: And his voice.
3: Squatting.
0: It's in his voice.
3: Yeah.
0: Back,
3: God. He had it back then.
0: Oh, my God.
3: Welcome to the jungle.
0: Dude, these guys have it.
3: And then who's the sports guy? Welcome to the jungle. Have a take and do not suck.
0: That's Jim Rome.
3: Jim Rome. One of the early pioneers, Carm.
0: Yeah.
3: Early pioneers. You can't deny it.
0: No, you cannot.
3: He was. He had a shtick. He had a style.
0: Yeah.
3: It was his and it was his own. It was nobody else's.
0: Well, the phone
3: called Jim Everett. Called Jim Everett Christie on ESPN.
0: Oh, infamous. Infamous. Infamous.
3: Yeah.
0: The lines lit up. They went nuts. People have been paying attention. Good job, guys. And Jack is screening our winner right now. What's our winner's name, Jack? What's his first name? Just give me a shout out of first name.
1: Jake is our winner.
0: Jake. Congrats, Jake. Jake was caller 5.
3: State Farm.
0: He heard Jake from State Farm. He heard Guns N' Roses. He heard Sweet Child of Mine.
3: Jake
0: was caller
3: 5.
0: He wins tickets for GNR and Public Enemy at Credit Union One Amphitheater, July 29th. Tickets are available. So if you didn't win this week, you could still buy them for next week, next weekend. LiveNation.com. 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That's actually 1 week from tonight, isn't it? It's the 29th. Yeah. Today's the 22nd. So
3: can I read you a headline that doesn't make any sense?
0: You can, yes.
3: Tell me if you don't put yourself in a position here where, are you really even saying anything?
0: All right.
3: NFL offseason power rankings. Number 11 Chicago Bears are either on the rise or going to regress in a big way.
0: Jeez. Thanks.
3: Wow. Break some news to me.
0: No kidding.
3: Wow.
0: No kidding.
3: They're either going to play well or they're not going to play well.
0: You don't say.
3: Does that need a headline, really?
0: Yeah, no.
3: Jackaloons
0: is right.
3: This kind of crap we've got to put up with all the time.
0: Let's do a quick brunch rush. We're doing it a little bit later because the list was so good.
3: Make sure Jack's okay, though, and ready to rock. He's on the phone right now.
0: Yeah, Jack, we'll give him a second.
3: I don't want you to surprise him, you know, where we're going.
0: I can even start the brunch rush with a couple things. I don't know if Jack had it.
3: He's taking a lunch order, it looks like.
0: It's brought to you. No, he's not. It's brought to you by the folks at the Village of Elmwood Park. Did you have the NBA 2K stuff, Jack, or do you want me to mention it?
1: I was going to mention it. We can mention it. Yeah. So
0: you started away. Yeah.
1: So the cover athletes for NBA 2K, the newest video game, 2K20, what are we at, 27?
0: 27.
1: They always release 27 and 26 for some reason.
0: Madden does the same thing, right? This is Madden 27.
1: They all do the same thing.
0: Yeah. Yeah.
1: So the first cover is going to be Victor Wembanyama.
0: Makes perfect sense.
1: The second cover, the alternate cover, is going to be Caitlin Clark. The third cover on one of these deluxe editions.
0: Right, it's like a deluxe thing.
1: Is Derrick Rose.
0: I love it. I absolutely love it.
1: So you're going to get Caleb and Derrick on a cover. Caleb Williams on Madden, and now you can get a Derrick Rose on the Bulls for 2K.
0: It's great. 2K27 Ultra Edition. Now, I don't play enough of the video games. Forgive me. I don't know what separates these editions and what makes the Ultra special or not. But, and if, like, is it more money? I really have no idea. But that's it. You can see it right there. Yep. Look at that.
3: Let's see it.
0: That's very cool. Derrick Rose. So 2K27. Like Jack said, the Ultra Edition of 2K's got a Chicago athlete, and the Madden 27, of course, has
3: Caitlin. There's no Chicago Sky player that could be on instead of Caitlin Clark.
0: I guess
3: here?
0: Not. Caitlin's on there.
1: Well, I mean, the Sky traded Angel Reese. I don't know.
0: Nobody
1: if
0: else?
1: There's anybody else.
3: Are you sure?
1: Cardoso, maybe, but I don't think she has the same.
0: 2K, very popular amongst my son and his friends. Madden, 2K, and MLB The Show. Those are the three games.
12: No NHL?
0: We used to play a ton of NHL. No. I don't think they like hockey enough. They never play NHL. Sadly. They don't play, at least my son and his buddies, they don't play FIFA. It's all 2K, MLB The Show, and Madden. And then stupid Fortnite every once in a while. And we don't let him play, what's the other one? He's probably getting close. I mean, he'll be 15 in the spring.
1: Call of Duty.
0: Yeah, we don't allow him play. We don't let him play Call of Duty.
1: So you may have
0: he's getting close.
1: My parents didn't let me play Call of Duty either.
0: We do not let him play Call of Duty.
1: See, he's going to have the benefit of Fortnite.
0: He plays Fortnite. That we have allowed.
1: That's very similar to Call of Duty.
0: Fantasy.
1: Yes, 100%.
0: It doesn't feel as violent.
1: Completely understand.
0: No Call of Duty yet.
1: The thing with me when I played Call of Duty.
0: He's been asking for Grand Theft Auto. I'm like, no.
1: When I couldn't play Call of Duty when I was in my younger years, the thing was some of my friends could play Call of Duty, right? Yeah. And then they passed in skill level. They passed me up and wiped me away. So I'm really good at the sports video games, the Call of Duties and stuff.
0: We don't let him play that yet. I mean, at some point, I guess, you know, he's going to get old enough. I have never heard any of his buddies talk about it either. And we do not allow Grand Theft Auto. No, too young for that. But they play. All they do is they sit there, they yell at each other over the phone about 2K and Madden and The Show. That's all. That's all it is.
3: Yep.
0: And then a bunch of F-bombs. Real nice.
3: That's kids.
0: I wonder where he gets it from.
3: Yeah, they like to
0: swear. I'm in the other room, and you just hear him, you know, oh, you, F this, and oh, you, yelling at each other, yelling at God knows who on the internet. I don't know what's
3: going
0: on.
3: They're busting each other's chops.
0: I don't know what they're doing, York.
13: You know how they do it, kid.
0: I long for simpler times when we just played video games against the computer. Do you remember those days, Yurko?
3: We used to...
0: When we just played video games against the computer or your brother?
3: No, we...
0: I mean, that was it.
3: We'd play 3-on-3 pickup basketball
0: games. Well, that too, of course.
3: Even in the winter. In the winter, we'd volunteer at the local gym. We'd clean up. We'd set up. We'd stay. We'd watch. We'd clean up. Then after that, they'd give us about 45 minutes to screw around.
0: Yeah.
3: And we'd lower the basket
0: and
3: play with a volleyball, and we'd get vicious. We'd get Sid Vicious on everybody.
0: Don't you long for the simpler times?
3: Yeah. You know? I miss times when I could raise my head, hands above my head.
0: Well,
3: that was fun.
0: Yeah. Gio's coming to work with me one day next week.
3: Can't wait.
0: Because we're going straight from here to the Sox game.
3: See him.
0: So he's going to, he'll crash the party.
3: He'll bring some money. I'll teach him how to play blackjack.
0: He knows how to play blackjack.
3: Good.
0: What else you got,
3: Wonderful.
0: Jack?
1: So this kind of annoyed me a little bit. And we'll see what you guys think. All right.
3: Today, Junior.
1: Two Spanish players were giving a special reception at their town hall after the World Cup and their victory.
3: Mm-hmm. Right.
1: They and were gifted.
3: These players were?
1: This was Fabian Ruiz and Gavi.
3: And Gavi.
0: Okay.
1: They were gifted their weight in tomatoes.
3: Well, it's big in Spain.
0: Of course, tomatoes, sure.
3: Tomatoes. Big and
0: pan con tomate. It's like the best thing you can eat. It's nothing but bread, olive oil, and
3: that's it.
0: Tomatoes and salt, and it's beautiful. Delicious.
3: It's a big thing
0: in Spain. Yeah. Are they from smaller towns?
1: Yes. Well, that's not why this annoys me.
0: What annoys you?
1: The one guy is bigger. He's taller. He's 185 pounds. The other guy's 150 pounds. They're getting different amounts of tomatoes.
0: When the stipulation calls for getting your weight in tomatoes, what do you expect? If Danny were going to say, I got a present for you guys. Yurko, I'm going to give you your weight in tomatoes. Carmen, I'm going to give you yours. There's going to be a disparity. I'm going to have more tomatoes. Yurko's going to have more tomatoes.
1: Wouldn't you be a little upset because you guys are doing the same job, so you feel like you should get the same amount of tomatoes?
0: No. That's like saying you're doing the same job as us. You should get the same amount of money.
3: Carmen does.
0: The world doesn't work that way, Jack.
3: It doesn't work that way.
0: Do we got to teach you some more here?
3: Not only that, but
0: I got to make as much as Yurko.
3: Carmen does all the heavy lifting anyway.
0: Yeah.
3: Carmen does the hard work here.
0: Maybe I should ask
3: for
0: more money.
3: Carmen's the mechanic.
0: Good point, Yurko.
3: Carmen's the mechanic on this thing. You're the one bringing it in and out of brakes.
0: That's not
3: that easy.
0: But even with that said, I wouldn't say to Danny, well, that's not fair.
12: No.
0: Yurko weighs more. He gets more tomatoes.
3: I taught this lesson to a youngster back in the years, and I simply said, you negotiated your deal, right? Were you happy with the number? Yes or no? You put your signature on the contract. What are you complaining about?
0: Who'd you teach this to? Like in the NFL? Like a younger player?
3: Yeah.
0: Yeah.
3: I said, do you think I should get paid as much as Reggie because Reggie and I play the same position?
0: Thank you.
3: Are you a jackaloon? Do you understand how this works?
0: You see how it works, Jack?
3: You're your own individual. Whenever you negotiate a deal, you're your individual.
1: This wasn't negotiated, though. This is just tomatoes.
3: But it doesn't matter. It's the same principle in place.
1: Not really.
3: Yes.
1: No.
3: You receive a gift. You receive a gift. Are you saying it's not enough?
0: Yeah, he's saying it's not enough. It's not fair for one player to get less.
3: I'm getting a gift from somebody. Well, I'm not getting enough from you? Really? Come on now. But the principle therein still says, if you sign your deal, you should be happy with what you have, period. And you move on. And if you don't like it, don't sign it and go do something else.
0: Jack does not like the fact that one guy was shortchanged. I bet you they're beautiful tomatoes.
3: Beautiful.
1: They are. They're round. They're plump.
3: Not only that, but they're going to be giving those away anyway. They can't eat every tomato before they go bad.
0: That's true.
1: It was long. It was a big long one.
3: Oh, boy.
0: Please isolate their round and their plump.
3: The Roma tomato could be long. You know that, right? Long and plump.
1: Well, these tomatoes are green. So I'm assuming they are not fully ripe.
0: Fried green tomatoes. Delicious.
3: Could be the green tomato. The famous fried green tomato
0: in
3: Spain.
0: Delicious. All right, what else, Jack?
1: That's it. That is the brunch rush.
0: This is the brunch rush. We'll wrap it next.
3: This kid.
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0: Boy, growing sentiment that Mason Miller could be available. I mean, the Padres, they won last night. It feels like they're kind of out of it.
3: They're close to 500, aren't they,
0: Carl? Yeah, they're like a game below, maybe, give or take. They're like 13 games out in the division. Here, let's see what they are in the wild card. Hold on. They got a bunch of teams ahead of them. That's the problem here. Wild card. So, they're only two out, but there's one, two, three, four. There's five teams ahead of them.
3: One, two, three, four, five, yeah.
0: So the Cubs are at a plus +5 for the wild card. That's good news for the Cubs. They're like, they're implied odds, by the way. Vegas has them priced at like minus -650. That's 87%. That's 7 out of 8, you know.
3: Yeah, yeah.
0: Their implied odds are strong to make the playoffs. The Cubs are at plus +5. Then the Phillies have the second wild card spot. Then the Pirates, okay? And the Diamondbacks and Pirates are actually tied, Yurk, at 52 and 49. Then you've got the Cardinals, Marlins, Nats, and Padres all within two games. So it's pretty loaded. Like, are they actually going to trade Mason Miller? And man, would the Cubs be as ballsy as they were in 16? You know, Jesse was on with us like an hour ago. If you missed it, go back on the podcast or go to our YouTube channel, youtube.com/@Carmen and Yurko, like and subscribe. And hear what Jesse had to say about would the Cubs, you know, pull off what they did a decade ago when they went out and got the biggest name in terms of relievers and closers at the deadline when they made the trade for Aroldis Chapman. Would they do it again for Mason Miller?
3: The Marlins lost 8 in a row. You think they're sellers now?
0: They're only a half game out. Boy, they've lost 8 in a row.
3: 8 in a row, Carm.
0: They were one of like the really cool stories, and now they've come out of the break and they haven't won. They've lost 8 straight.
3: Yep. You go from being a buyer to a seller sometimes real quick here.
0: I mean, who are they selling? Like, you'd sell Alcantara? Like, yeah, who?
3: That would be the guy. Alcantara.
0: I don't know that they'd have everybody else that they'd have to sell for, that they'd want to from their young core. I mean, they're not selling Perez, obviously.
3: I'm going to the other side where I think it's a little more crystal clear.
0: You're not selling Otto Lopez, right?
3: Houston, Detroit, Toronto, Athletics, Kansas City, and the Angels of Anaheim. I believe those are your sellers over on the other side. If you are four games out at this point for the final spot, and then one team has won 14 in a row.
0: Yeah, I mean, come on, right?
3: At one point, they were 37 and 48, Carm.
0: I know.
3: They were completely out of it. With their implied odds making the playoffs at zero.
0: Yeah, not good.
3: Yeah.
0: They would have been not good.
3: Now they're in. They're in by a game and a half.
0: They were postponed last night because of the weather.
3: Mm-hmm.
0: A few games out east got a lot of rain. Boy, we could use a little bit here. We could use a touch.
3: After all that rain we had, we could use a touch?
0: You don't think so? I feel like we could use a little bit. I don't know.
3: Go to the Doppler.
0: I feel like it's been a while since we had a little bit. So they are the 15 game winning streak is on hold until today, I think.
3: I got some rain yesterday morning. You didn't get any rain?
0: I didn't get jack.
3: Yeah, I got rain.
0: So they're coming up here against the Orioles, and they are doing the doubleheader. So they're doing the makeup from last night. So game one of the doubleheader in Fenway is coming up in about 30 minutes. Then they'll play the nightcap tonight. But really, all anybody cares about is like, are they going to win another one? Will they make it 15 in a row? And that would be the. I have to go back and double check my notes. I think that'd be the second longest winning streak this decade in baseball. Cardinals have the longest since 2020 at 17 in a row. I think this would be the second longest, and it'd be the longest in the American League since 2020 if they win one more. But yeah, Wayne, what a charge. And it feels like any of their guys are now off the table because they're probably in it. And they might get Crochet and Roman Anthony back, which is amazing.
3: Yeah.
0: All right. We'll see you guys tomorrow.
3: Dangerous.
0: Yeah, we'll see you guys tomorrow. Thanks to Jesse for joining us today. Thanks to Jack McGrath and AOC. Thanks for listening and calling and participating in today's show. Enjoy the rest of the day. Happy hump day. Waddle and Sylvie back with you to get you home 2 until 6 into White Sox baseball later tonight as they try to win the series from the Rangers before coming home for the Astros this weekend and the Yankees next week. Rich Eisen is next.

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16: 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Coming up, fantasy football analyst Matthew Berry. WWE superstar Tiffany Stratton. And now, sitting in for Rich, it's O'Shea Jackson Jr.

0: And I will be in touch with you throughout the season. And have a great day, man.
1: I appreciate you, O'Shea, man. Thanks for having me on. I'm on FantasyLife.com. 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
0: Yeah.
1: And I'm sure I will be texting with you and TJ often throughout the season.
2: I'll be after title number 5. 1, 2, 3, 4, 5. Ooh, this year, 5.
3: This guy.
0: Kobe.
1: Of course.
0: See you, Matthew Berry, everybody.
2: All right, man.
3: Let's go.
0: Ooh, I can't.
3: I know I'm ready to go.
0: Now.
3: I might do a mock draft in the commercial break.
0: I might do it on the Uber. Oh, no. My man TJ going to take me to the airport.
2: I've done 2 mock drafts today already.
3: Let's go.
2: This is not, it's not a game.
3: Come on.
2: It's not a game.
0: All right, we got to go to break.
3: What's your fantasy?
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0: safe when you have to make the difficult decision to put them in a nursing home or assisted living facility? That answer isn't so easy. We know what to do with our birth certificates and jewelry, but the fact is that when it comes time to take care of the people who mean the most to us, we're often at a loss. The National Center on Elder Abuse recently reported that 44% of nursing home residents claim to have been abused. And even worse, half of nursing home staff admitted to mistreating patients through physical violence, mental abuse, or neglect. 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

0: of all, almost called you one. Almost called you one right there. Remember, we got to love T.J. Jefferson.
1: You better not. We're on Disney.
0: Bro. I know, man. But you put the N in NCW, I'll tell you that. All right, man, let's take some calls. Take some calls. I want to talk to some people, man. Talk to some people.
1: You put the hard R in Junior.
0: Who's the...
2: Oh, God.
0: Let's take Manny in El Paso, man.
2: Manny. I've
0: been waiting for a minute.
2: Manny.
3: Ding, ding, ding. Saludos, El Paso, Texas. Bienvenidos al programa de Ricardo Izan.
2: Sí, es
3: con
2: bueno.
3: Con el más rudo de rudo, pero con la voz de te tal una rosa. O'Shea, órale, Jackson.
0: Hey. Love him already.
1: Manny, what up, man?
3: Mi compañero de esquina es el multifanático, multi-equipo, el tremendo jefe, T.J. 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Es el loco con poco pelo, Cristobal Blackman.
0: Hey. I completely agree.
1: You cannot do that.
4: I have no idea what he said.
3: Su compañero es el tesoro de la nación. Pucha los botones, le subo el volumen. En la llave te puso Miguel del Tufo.
0: Yes, sir. How you doing over there, Manny?
3: It's a pleasure to talk to you, sir. LeBron is on the, sticking with the wrestling team, LeBron is on the verge of performing his Hogan-esque NWO heel turn. He wants a spotlight on him only. He's jealous of the young talents. Instead of getting the stage ready for the future, he says, F that. I am the show. Brockman hit the nail on the head. LeBron is Roman Reigns. LeBron wants acknowledgement still to this point. He's 42 years old, and acknowledge me, I'm LeBron. Move aside, both of you. And Mr. Jackson, I ask one favor. You, as you said, are famous now. You have your finger in the pulse. Can you somehow push the magic buttons to get Dave Letterman as a guest for Richard Eisen? If you do this, oh, my God, he will have you in high praise. He's going to make it the Rich Eisen O'Shea Show. That's what I call it. Guys, I love you. It's an honor to talk to you guys. Be safe, be kind. Let's watch some sports.
0: Is this a real thing?
4: Adios, muchachos.
0: Rich wants David Letterman?
4: Well, it's, you know.
1: It's like a pipe dream. Like but Manny pushes this harder than anyone, to be honest with you.
0: Yeah?
4: I think it's his ultimate dream guest.
0: Ultimate dream guest?
4: It's Dave, yeah.
0: Evil maniacal laugh. Evil maniacal laugh.
4: Pretty.
0: I didn't know this.
4: Yeah.
0: I didn't know Rich had a make-a-wish that he wants to get done right here.
4: Yeah.
0: Letterman?
4: Yeah.
0: I will use my evil Hollywood powers for good. And I will do what I can to get this done.
4: Mm.
0: It has to be done. Because this is the Rich Eisen Show, where doers get the most done. Not the other, the thing where that slogan is useful. But I didn't know that. I'm trying to get that done for you, Rich. You've done so much for everybody here. You deserve David Letterman.
4: That would be incredible.
0: I had Marshawn Lynch here.
4: That was amazing.
0: And I did not know he had never been here before.
4: I still can't believe that happened.
0: Right. It was a fever.
4: That was a wild hour.
0: Right. And he low-key lingered longer than they
4: ever. Didn't want to leave. I was just like, are you staying again?
2: Yeah. He didn't want to leave.
0: That was the best. I'll never forget you being like, Marshawn's coming here?
4: Yeah.
0: Like, yeah, he's on his way.
4: In studio? Okay.
0: Marshawn Lynch, dude. So I got to get, man, now it's a goal. Now it's a goal.
4: Have you ever met Dave?
0: Nah.
4: Okay.
1: Yeah, probably not gonna be much help with this.
0: This is going to be my greatest feat yet. You know, maybe he'll finally hang that picture up with me. Matter of fact, we'll go get that painting right right after.
4: Is it here around?
0: Oh, yeah. Oh, yeah. I know where it is.
4: You left it here? Okay.
1: I know where it's at.
4: Oh, okay, good.
0: Yeah, I know where it's at. we got to bring that back out, bro.
1: It'll be back where it is if it comes out again.
0: 100%. That's why we got to go get it. Got to go get it. It has been quite an eventful day. We got to say to our friends on the radio, see you guys in a minute. You're listening to the Rich Eisen Show.
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2: Earlier on the show, Big Three basketball star Montrezl Harrell, fantasy football analyst Matthew Berry. Coming up, WWE superstar Tiffany Stratton. And now, sitting in for Rich, it's O'Shea Jackson Jr.

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0: Kilborn.
1: Hey, now.
0: Oh, yeah.
2: He'll be
3: Craig Kilborn. You know, 1996 is one of the most important years ever.
1: Oh, why?
3: You know,
1: music-wise, it was great.
3: Like, yeah, like
1: the Olympics.
3: Craig Kilborn, 30 years, the original Daily Show. When I hear 1996, I immediately think Kobe. Immediate.
1: I think Allen Iverson, number one pick in the draft.
3: Yeah, probably should have picked the kid from Philly. But
1: yeah, they did all right.
3: I digress. Go Lakers. It is
1: Spice Girls, 1996.
3: For those who were unaware about what I was talking about.

0: First of all, I get it. I have my judgment, and this is my own fault, because I will still say baseball is boring as hell. It just is. Okay. It is some of the best chamomile tea that money could buy. Okay. But I've been watching the Dodgers for my favorite Dodger was Mike Piazza. You know, my first game was at Shea Stadium watching Mike Piazza crack one on the Dodgers. That is a horrible memory. But like, I was here for the Aegon teams, you know, Manny Wood, and just every single Clayton Kershaw joke there ever was, you know? And so that is why this supervillain Dodger team is everything that I could have hoped for. Get ready to learn Japanese, everybody. It's like, man. So it is. I love the Dodgers. Right now, the Dodgers give me fuel to be a jerk. And that's all I ask for. So when I say to the Phillies, wow, what a way to lose that game, huh? I mean, I don't like baseball. I know that you probably shouldn't be running to second base right now. That was crazy. You don't love the Phillies, do you?
1: Mets fan. No. I hate the Phillies.
0: Yeah, so, you know, what a Philly way to lose that one, eh? They're on our side, coach. Don't you worry. That was the best.
2: Yeah, in case everybody missed it, it was the guy from the Phillies had second and third with one out.
0: Yeah.
2: Grounder to third. The guy runs home. And then it was a 5-2-6-4 double play to end the game.
0: Was those the launch codes? What does that mean? Explain that.
2: Oh, third. If you're keeping score, yes. The third baseman's 5.
0: Okay.
2: He throws it to home. The catcher, that's 2.
0: Okay.
2: I assume the shortstop was covering third, so he tags out.
0: Okay.
2: The guy in the rundown there. And then the guy running back to second base instead of just continuing to go to third.
0: Yeah.
2: That's 6-4. Tag. Game over.
0: See that?
2: Save for Tanner Scott.
0: That is what my man Brockman is here for.
2: Yeah.
0: Sounded like a bunch of Sudoku to me.
3: The launch code.
2: Today's Wordle is
3: 5-6-4-2-1.
2: Yeah, real bonehead move. That's not even, you know, elite little league. That's Bad News Bears type stuff.
0: Oh yeah, what's the third base coach doing right in that situation?
2: Not sure. Unclear.
0: Choking on sunflower seeds, I guess. That was another thing about baseball. So like, you can eat while playing.
2: Did you play baseball growing up?
0: God, no.
2: Oh.
0: I mean, not to act, you know, that was a little crass. You know, that was a little mean. My older brother, Daryl, played shortstop, number 11. He didn't know I knew that about him. But, yeah, it is, you know, I respect the game, especially now, because there's nothing like October.
2: Right. No.
0: It's nothing like October. And Dodgers seem to be always there.
2: This guy, TJ, you're still not watching baseball, yes?
3: I mean, it's tough, man, when your team stinks. Baseball, it's long. It's a long season as it is, right?
0: Yeah.
3: Your team is absolute basura. Mm-hmm. I want to enjoy my basura. Summer, right? I don't want to sit there for 2.5 hours and watch bad baseball. So I watch from a distance. I'm not allowing myself to get emotionally attached because I'll just be mad every day. I ain't trying to be mad every day.
2: Carlos Beltran, Hall of Fame this weekend.
3: Yeah, true. True. So he's going in as a Met.
0: Speaking of watching from a distance, Toronto Blue Jays fans.
2: Uh-oh.
4: What's going on down there?
0: It's so crazy for somebody who had the better team.
3: So crazy.
0: Insane. Insane. Yeah, this is how you know it's the end of the show, because I'm just going nuts. Yeah. Cashews, baby.
2: Red Sox up 6-2, looking for 15 straight.
0: That's enough Boston propaganda out of you. What was that? No, the Red Sox
3: are
0: alarmingly hot.
3: They get loose.
5: Mets down 3-1 at the bottom of the second. So
3: that's not shocking.
5: Yes.
3: TJ, I feel bad.
0: Shout out to Michael Cole, my second favorite Mets fan ever. You know, WWE.
5: There's a lot of us out there, man.
0: Yeah.
3: Good to have you, brother.
0: Yeah.
3: O'Shea.
5: Good job today.
3: A lot of fun.
0: Thank you, man.
2: That was fun, dude.
0: I always
2: play.
3: I missed the last few you were here. But
0: pinch hitting. Another baseball term. Look at me go.
5: Our day's not over though. We got our second job or third job for you coming up in Janet. So.
0: No contest wrestling. Then right after that, I get on a plane, go do the big three.
3: Woo.
0: I'm hard in sports media. Working hard in sports media, baby.
5: No contest.
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20: My mom is a veteran and she was injured in the line of duty.
21: I hurt my leg in a training accident when she was only 2 years old.
20: She had 7 different surgeries over the span of 9 years and there were tons of complications.
21: I couldn't be the mom my kids needed me to be.
20: She missed so much.
21: After my last surgery, I got an infection so bad I thought it was going to kill me.
20: I told her she couldn't leave me yet. There was still so much she had to see. I hadn't even graduated.
21: I'm doing much better now. 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
24: Hello, everybody. How's it going? Sweet.
25: Lemon, it's Wednesday.
1: Waddle.
2: Matt never played like Waddle did, I'll tell you that.
4: Oh, I got it.
1: Sylvie.
7: How about this? We've got Common in the house.
24: 34 years since the Bears last won the Super Bowl. That's sweetness.
25: Oh, it is. That's Walter Payton's
24: number. Walter Payton's number.
26: Frank, yes.
1: This is...
27: I want to talk about the Bears, baby.
1: Waddle and Sylvie.
28: Love these guys.
29: Welcome in on this Wednesday. It's Waddle and Sylvie with Tyler Aki in for Sylvie today. Waddle, good to see you.
30: Good to see you. Thank you, Troy.
29: It always gets a rev out of you.
30: The Gus Johnson drop always makes me giggle. I'm in my home prison right now. I'm in the room behind my my closet where I set up
29: shop.
30: Not
29: as glamorous as your wife's closet.
30: No, that's... I think it's the reason why she actually decided this was the house for us.
29: Because of the closet?
30: Yes, because of a closet. Kind of an odd way to make a decision like that, but I think it had a lot to do with her decision.
29: Charlie was saying before the show that that closet is bigger than his first apartment in the city. The closet that your wife had.
30: Definitely. I mean, it's bigger than my first apartment, too.
29: That thing was a home. That was not a closet. That was a home.
30: Yeah, it's just an odd feature to the home. It's not that we did. It was already here.
29: Right.
30: It was like this when we bought the house. Now, the big giant hole in the backyard, that was our doing. But, like, the closet is... And the other thing I was telling Charlie, too, Tyler, as I sit down in my home prison cell, to do the show from home, I do have notes. You know that, like, I don't do anything on my phone. You and Sylvie both use your phone for stuff like that. Mm-hmm. I write everything out.
29: Yep.
30: Otherwise, I'd be lost. I have notes on a envelope here. And this had to be, you got to tell me what time of the year this was from and who was saying this stuff.
29: Okay.
30: The first thing on my list is send PCA down to AAA. The second thing on my list is DFA SEIA. The third thing is don't let counsel talk ever again at a press conference. Well, I don't recall why. Maybe these were all thoughts that Cap was talking about in the morning because I joined them every Wednesday morning. Mm-hmm. But you remember that there was talk earlier in the year, like very early.
29: Yeah.
30: Maybe we need to send PCA down to AAA.
29: Right.
30: Which is one of the silliest things I've ever heard. And I don't even use what has transpired over the course of the last several months as the evidence for that. It just was... He wasn't going to get any better going down to AAA.
29: Right. If he was still playing like how he was playing in April, all right, then we can have a conversation. But now all of a sudden, he is the league leader in WAR. He has passed Shohei Ohtani in Fangraphs WAR.
30: And last year, he was one of the top 10 in WAR, right? And I know he swooned, but do you recall, were there some callers or some listeners?
29: Oh, yeah.
30: That was the thought. Mm-hmm. Where did the DFA say
29: it? Now, that part, so remember, he missed a good chunk of the beginning of the season because he was recovering from a knee injury, I believe it was, after he was sliding at the WBC. So he missed a little bit of the beginning of the season. And then you know how Seiya goes. He gets out to slow starts usually after he comes out off an injury. So he was coming off the injury, had a slow start, and that was that. And now I'm trying to think of what the counsel thing was.
30: Yeah, I don't
29: what
30: know.
29: What he had said.
30: But no one ever was really going to Dia. I mean, that wasn't a serious thing.
29: No.
30: By the way, Seiya's all the way up to number 5 in my Chicago baseball players power rankings, which I forgot to send to you guys yesterday.
29: Yeah, we'll get your power rankings coming up at 3:00. But it was a couple of blowouts yesterday. One good, one bad for the city of Chicago. The Cubs win 11-2. The Sox get shut out 10-0.
30: A lot of bitching and moaning from you and Charlie in the ballpark last night, huh?
29: Yeah, Charlie and I were at the game yesterday.
30: Together? Or?
29: No, separate. Separate. Okay. Yesterday. But yesterday's game was just, it was a full-on disgrace. Full-on disgrace for how that game ended. You had position players going in innings 7 and 8 for Detroit, and you have Zach McKinstry in there pumping 35 miles an hour. And then like an ass.
30: I didn't see that. I shut this down at 9-0. I left.
29: And I don't blame, I mean, the game was over at 9-0. Like 9-0 when the wind was blowing in the way that it was yesterday at Wrigley. 9-0 feels like 18-0. Like just put the multiplier on. But then he would like turn around and he'd fire in an 81. like I'd have to pull up the baseball savant and like his pitch velos for every single pitch he threw yesterday. But it was a disgrace. It seriously was. The game should have never gotten to that point where you have PCA tomahawking the ball on a 35-mile-per-hour slow curve, as they put up on the Wrigley video board yesterday. It was just a disgrace. I was pissed off with it. And you could just point to me and Charlie and say, well, you guys do have free will. You could walk out of the park if you yes. want, which I would say, yes, that is true. But I would, this is my proposal for games like this, is that I would like to see Major League Baseball, kind of like what you see in hockey, with the emergency backup goalie, where either team can use it. It's not like each team brings around an emergency. No, the home team supplies an emergency backup goalie. And I would like to see every single major league park have an indie ball pitcher on retainer, where if things start to get out of hand, guess what? Joe Schmo from the Chicago Dogs is going to come in and pitch the seventh and eighth for you, because at least he's going to put forth a competitive effort and fire in something at like 85 miles an hour. It's at least respectable.
30: Or you could just allow the team to forfeit.
29: That too. I'm fine with that too.
30: But I think that for the competitive balance, like the reason why you throw a position player is because you don't want to waste the reliever, right?
29: Right, exactly.
30: Well, I'm not so sure if you suck so bad, you should have that right. I guess you can. I don't feel passionate about this either way. I would just, I think that there should be limits. You can't bring in a guy inside a 10 run, you know.
29: Yeah, so the current stipulations are you can bring in a position player at any point in the game if you're down 8 runs, or in the ninth if you're up 10 runs, or if it's an extra innings. So you just have to hit one of those three qualifiers.
30: I think that where, and again, I'm just doing this on the fly, I would think that you can't bring a guy in until the eighth. And the deficit's got to be double digits, period. Other than that, you got to wear it.
29: Yeah. No, I do think there's something to, hey, there should be some sort of punishment for you got your ass beat so bad that you got to wear it to a certain point. Like
30: now, I don't think that changes need to be made because you and Charlie are pissed, with no disrespect meant to you and Charlie.
0: I do.
30: I don't. I don't think that, you know, we should be catering to you. This should be about competitive balance and how this plays out in different things. But I don't really, at that point, are they, is the beer still flowing? I mean, go next
29: door.
30: Not
29: really.
0: Last call's at like the seventh inning.
30: Right. So at that point, if you
29: concessions are pretty much closed,
30: you went out, go next door and grab a beer. Leave. You didn't have to sit there and torture yourself.
29: No, I know, though. I know. I like to see the end of the game, and it's not even for like Go Cubs Go or anything like that, because frankly, I'm not a fan of the song. But I like to be there for the nine innings. Like it's part of me going to baseball games. I like sitting there for nine innings. And when I have this just unethical version of baseball being played before my eyes, I get a little pissed off.
30: Well, I mean, look, whether it was a position player, it was Framber Valdez, or it was half the Detroit Tigers bullpen, nobody was throwing strikes. So what's the difference?
29: Yeah, 11 walks yesterday?
30: Yeah, like what is the difference there? So again, I think, you know, it's something that Major League Baseball has done a really good job adjusting their rules.
29: Yeah.
30: They don't always say the right things at times, but they've done it. But again, like, I love you both, but I walk out, Charlie, if you've had enough. I mean, just go home.
29: By the way, this was also spurred a conversation between the four of us. Hannah LaMotta's in today as well. And we were talking about what's the biggest lead, or what's the smallest lead that you feel like you could go out there and protect? Because you look at the results yesterday, and Zach McKinstry was not doing anything that the four of us couldn't do. He was lobbing
30: up. I can't throw it 81 miles an hour.
29: No, but he was I would say 95 to 97% of his pitches were coming in between 35 and 45 miles an hour. That's something that the four of us each could do, right? I think we can all throw 35 to 45 miles an hour.
30: Potentially.
0: Of course.
29: So what do you think the smallest lead you could protect for a single inning is?
30: Well, they protect, what the Cubs scored?
29: Only got two runs off of two position players.
30: In two innings, right?
29: In two innings, yes.
30: Do I get the Cubs offense behind me?
29: You mean the defense? Yes. I'll give you the Cubs defense behind you.
30: I think you give me 7, I may be able to get through it.
29: You feel confident that like...
30: No, I don't feel confident, but
29: Well, it's the question we always ask. You got to spend a year in prison if you blow the lead.
30: Oh, 15 runs. I'm not taking any chances.
0: I remember we did... Like, I'd be concerned about like my shoulder giving out.
29: What about this?
0: At a certain point.
29: All right, so for every... Every run, I'm trying to think of the best way to phrase this.
30: Well, you answer your own question. How confident or what size lead would you feel comfortable? And if you don't, okay, prison isn't ultimately the destination if you fail. But like if there was a sizable amount of your own money at mm-hmm. stake.
29: Yeah, okay.
0: You have to rewatch last night's game.
30: Stop.
29: Time is money. I'd probably go like 8. I think I could protect an 8 run
30: with
29: lead.
30: With the Cubs defense behind me.
29: I mean, like realistically, I'd love the challenge of seeing if I could protect like a 6 run lead.
30: Well, here's the deal as well. Last night's a different story as well because the wind was blowing in 25 miles an hour. Mm-hmm. I mean, it's different when it's like that versus when the wind is blowing out.
29: Right. Let's go neutral conditions.
30: Yeah, you got to give me 8.
29: Yeah, yeah, I think 8's where I would go.
30: How many innings do I have to go?
29: Just one.
30: Okay.
29: You got to pitch the 9th. Pitch the bottom of the 9th. Hannah, Charlie?
0: I kind of feel like I need 10 or 11 because think about it. My arm is done probably after 4 pitches.
30: Not throwing 35 miles an hour.
29: Yeah, like you can fire it in there at like a casual 55 to 60?
30: No, listen, his arm will get tired of that. Don't underestimate for those of us who don't do this.
29: Just, I mean, you get to warm up.
30: I get it, but 60 miles an hour for a series of pitches for one of us, especially me, like I'm Satchel Paige. I'm almost 60 years old, okay? Like you guys are younger, but don't underestimate. Like one of these days, we're still going to go to the batting cage, but let's also go to somewhere where they've got a radar gun and see how many pitches in a row, like give you the Miz test, but how many pitches in a row you can throw at 60 or over before your UCL gives out.
0: We did. I remember we were at a Sox game and we did it. And Shea threw faster than all of us.
30: Yeah. How fast did he throw?
29: He was like 70-something. I want to say he was knocking on the door of 80. Yeah.
30: Really?
29: Mm-hmm.
30: Maybe the Tigers could use him. Yeah. It's his team.
29: Yeah, I would rather have Shea out there.
30: I remember we were at Daily Plaza for this was well before you guys, maybe even before you guys were alive, but certainly well before you got to the station. They had like this farmer's market out there. And for some reason, we were doing the show out there. And they had one of those speed guns where how fast can you throw it? Mm-hmm. And like, look, I've got all kinds of shoulder injuries. You know, too many to document. But like Sylvie was making fun of me. I don't think I could. I think the fastest I threw it was like 49 miles an hour. I couldn't throw it.
29: Really?
30: Yeah, before I was dragging my arm.
29: That was faster than what we saw take place yesterday with McKinstry.
30: Yeah, so that's why I'm saying about Charlie, like, be careful thinking you can throw 60 miles an hour for 20 pitches.
0: No, I don't. I did one pitch at the speed pitch thing, and my arm was shot for like a week.
3: Couldn't be me. I could probably protect a 7-run lead.
29: You think you can protect a 7-run lead?
3: I mean, I hit 70 when I pitched.
29: At the Sox game?
3: I pitched at the holiday party we had. And I hit 70 in front of everyone.
30: 70.
3: And then I did like 60 consistently at the Sox.
29: Now you got to get 3 outs.
3: Yeah.
29: So it's going to take more than 3 pitches.
3: I got an arm.
29: Okay.
3: I could probably do 10 in a row of 60.
30: Okay. If that's the case, my money's on Hannah. It's not on us.
29: Well, okay. Let me see how many.
3: I used to be a baseball pitcher. So like.
29: Like McKinstry threw 28 pitches last night and Rogers threw 23. So.
3: Yeah. So some of them I could put in there at 35 miles an hour like he did.
29: Yeah.
3: And then go up to 60 or 70 for a few.
29: Okay.
30: So, I mean.
29: Cause like those guys will stumble into some outs.
3: Right.
30: Yeah.
29: Like we see it in a home run derby.
30: What, like, so, you know, seriously, what do you believe Major League Baseball should do in a situation like that when a guy's coming in the 7th inning?
29: I think they should have guys on retainer. I think you should have an indie ball pitcher on retainer.
30: But it's got to be he's not Major League, but he's got to be a pitcher.
29: Yeah.
30: Because you could also, listen, you could throw a guy out there, your team shortstop, and he could get, a hair, where and think that he's going to come in. He may hit someone.
29: Well, I would also think this, too. that maybe at the beginning of the season, because it's become more and more common where we see different guys try to be two-way players or have some sort of history of pitching in college.
30: Yeah.
29: Like Braden Montgomery. Braden Montgomery was a pitcher in college for a little bit.
30: Rick Ankiel was a pitcher in the major leagues and then went to the outfield.
29: Well, he had a different issue because he had the yips, too. Yeah. That was a big reason.
30: But there are guys that have, you know, been pitchers in the minor leagues as well. Like a bunch of them, as you said, that ended up becoming
29: positions. And these days, you're starting to see more and more guys try the two-way thing. Like, I believe the Rangers have someone in their system who is trying the two-way approach. And it's like...
30: Shohei?
29: Yeah, new Shohei. But no, more and more you should have guys like that who can just go out there and put up an honest effort. Because that was just a slog at the end of the game.
30: So basically, at the end of the day, your biggest baseball thought was, this is a travesty. And I can tell you what mine was, is I'm not so sure Noah Schultz is going to be a guy that you're going to want to give the ball to.
29: Well, yeah, we can get to the Sox in a second,
30: time.
29: Too.
30: Yeah.
29: But no, I'm like, I had a couple baseball thoughts. I thought PCA had a hell of a game yesterday.
30: Yeah.
29: That was like that was a 2026 PCA performance.
30: Yes.
29: Yesterday.
30: Do you know how many walks he's taken so far this year?
29: More than he did last year. I saw a stat.
30: 52.
29: I saw a stat too. Let me pull it up real quick about his walk rate going up year to year. This was from Hembo. He tweeted out, PCA's walk rate is up 7.3% from a year ago. That's the largest increase by any player with a sub 5% walk rate the year prior since Al Kaline in 1954-1955.
30: Yes, it is tremendously impressive. His walk rate was so bad because he was so undisciplined
29: But so was Al. Like, the qualifier is you had to start with a sub 5%.
30: Correct. So, like, yes, that's true. I gotta say, like, I mean, you and I should be high-fiving and, you know, dancing together. And because this was my take all along with PCA, who I think is great for baseball and you know, one of the best players in the major league, the majors now, is like all of it. We always talked about the power and would argue about his home run total and who gives a rat's ass if you hit. Now, this is going to sound, you know, odd, but who cares if you hit 30 home runs if you're on base 27% of the time? Do you know what I mean?
29: Right.
30: Like, when you are one of the fastest players in the league and cause so much havoc on the base paths, I need you to worry most about your on-base percentage, not your home run total. Because once your on-base percentage goes up, it's going to be a direct reflection on your maturity at the plate and becoming a more patient hitter and a smarter hitter. And then when teams show that you're not going to go fishing, they're going to have to bring the ball into the zone, and that's when your power shows up. So, to me, this was the ultimate dream come true for the Cubs. If, in fact, you could get him to the point where he would be a more selective, a more conscientious hitter at the plate and wasn't worried about his home run totals, it would all fall into place, and look where he's gone.
29: Yeah, this was him, and I want to play this because this was from March 27th on this show, when he was asked about improving his on-base percentage versus the power.
4: I think that Cubs fans would be more excited if my OBP was back up to where it should be, around the 330 to 340 range. And, you know, I want to get that high slug from doubles, and homers are accidents anyway, so I can't really predict how many accidents I'm going to have.
29: And that was music to both of our ears.
30: I think we both smiled at each other in an odd fashion and gave each other an air high five from behind the glass.
29: Yes. That was March 27th when he was dreaming of having a 335 to 340. He's at 384 right now, and his OPS is back over 900.
30: In 52 walks, I think he took 29 all of last year. Okay? And I believe if you go look at the number as well, I don't know the exact number. He's taken a number of walks with a 3-2 count or a starting account at 0-2.
29: Or 1-2.
30: Or 1-2. Like, his chase rate is way down. And for a guy that has the ability to absolutely, you know, make you dizzy on the base paths, like, it was crucial. I mean, walking into home runs by hitting a ball 3 inches off the ground. Okay, that's great. Fine. But give me a guy who can get on base. And look, remember, I said, if he can be on base 32% of the time, that would be a huge improvement.
5: Yeah.
30: He's, what is he now, 385, did you say?
5: 384, I think, yeah.
30: Mm-hmm. That's one of the, and like that to me is one of the greatest improvements of any player in Major League Baseball in like one specific, you know, stat or area.
5: Yeah, his.
30: Show me a player who's made as impactful and important of an improvement like that any other place in the league.
5: And his approach is why his stat line looks the way it does right now. And it's part of why I think Cubs fans and a lot of baseball fans look at it and say, yeah, this is sustainable. Like, this is who he's going to be moving forward. Now, is it going to reach the highs of what we saw in June? All right, probably not. It's not going to be like that every single month. But you're going to see months like that out of him where he does do things that we've rarely seen or haven't seen since like the 20s and 30s in baseball. His walk rate has gone from last year in the fourth percentile in all of baseball to this year, 81st percentile.
30: And most importantly, Tyler, is that I don't believe you're going to see the low lows.
5: No.
30: You know, the highs, like you said, you may not be riding the highs of the, you know, the 6 weeks that were prior to the All-Star break. But when you do see things dip, I don't think they're ever going to crater the way they did last year at the last 6 weeks of the season and into the postseason, because I think his discipline at the plate, his approach is so much different and so much better. So I'm not saying he's going to continue to hit, you know, 390 and be on base 40% of the time. But when he does hit that lull, and all baseball players, even the great ones, do, I just don't think he's going to crater the way he did last year.
5: I think the perfect example of it is that Reds series leading into the All-Star break. PCA didn't have a great series. He only had one hit over the course of that series, but he did walk four times. And he finds himself on base. He gives himself opportunities to score, opportunities to steal bags. And that's why this whole thing feels sustainable.
30: Well, I think last night was really the first time since the All-Star break he's really had one of these games too. Like, I think if you look at his line with the three games they played coming out and now the two games that they've played against the Tigers, I think this is really, you know, he came out, was a little cold, you know, based on how he was, you know, playing the first half of the season. But again, it's not prolonged because he's got such a great approach. So I think it's a really good point watching that. Say it continues to do good things. I think he walked his first three at bats. Yeah. Nico also continues to hit the baseball. There's so many good things about what that team is doing right now. It's just, I guess the reason why, you know, I brought up the notes was because the baseball season is exceptionally long. The highs are high, the lows are low, but it was just a reminder of just how badly at one point they were struggling and just how down some Cubs fans were about their favorite team.
5: Yep. Once upon a time, I wanted to boot Michael Conforto out of town, and he's been a very valuable piece to what this Cubs team has been. So 312-332-3776. You want to talk Cubs with us, what we've seen from PCA so far this season. He is now inside 4-1 to be your MVP this year. He is really starting to track down Shohei Ohtani. He's got a higher WAR than Ohtani at this point, too. Could he actually be the MVP this year? 312-332-3776. And how do you fix what took place in innings 7 and 8 last night, where we saw a position player go in there hurling it anywhere between 35 and 45 miles per hour? Jimmy's in Cicero with a suggestion. What's up, Jimmy?
6: Guys, I got your solution for these blowout games. I mean, you guys might figure it out. There's somebody else in those dugouts that might have a uniform on. Can you figure it out?
5: Manager, pitching coach, hitting back coach.
6: Manager. Put the manager out there. How about you see Tim Leland out there back in the day, or Jim Leland with a smoke hanging out of his mouth, or try to see La Russa try to muscle one or roll it across the whole plate.
5: Enough
6: discouragement from throwing a position player out there, right?
5: Yeah. Thanks for the call, Jimmy. That was. Can you imagine Tony La Russa 4 years ago out there?
30: No.
5: He'd look like Sister Jean when she threw out the first pitch at the Cub game and was in the wheelchair halfway between the mound and home plate and look, was just Tony, underhanding it.
30: Tony may have looked more comfortable on the mound than in the dugout at times, though. So
5: that's true.
30: Who knows?
5: That is true.
30: I don't know. Like, it is an interesting conversation, but I guess my first response to it all would be get your asses up and walk out of the park if you don't like it.
5: No, that is true. That is true. But some of us like to sit for 9 innings. So
30: well, that's weird.
5: Listen, you know who you're talking to?
30: Like, what are you doing though for the final? There's a 10 run lead. What are you doing over the course of the last two innings?
5: I keep score at games.
30: Get out of here.
29: Yeah, I do. I'll send you a picture.
30: You have a little scorecard?
29: I'll send you the picture of my scorecard from yesterday.
30: Charlie, do you do it on your phone or do you do
29: it? No, I pencil and paper.
30: Charlie, do you do the same thing?
0: No, I just like to stare at the ivy. Stare and drool at the ivy.
30: Shocked.
0: Get some free agents over here.
30: Hannah, do you keep score?
0: Hannah's screening a call right now.
29: Here, I'll send you the picture of my scorecard from yesterday. Let me find it.
30: Do you do the backward K too?
29: Of course I do.
30: Do all that?
29: Of course I do.
30: So it just... You don't like to leave until your scorecard. And then do you save your scorecards?
29: Yeah,
30: or throw
29: I've got a stack of them.
30: What do you do with them?
29: I don't know. I just have
0: them. Admire them. Yeah, they're collectible.
29: I just sent it to you.
30: You are one humongous nerd.
29: I am. Listen, you're not breaking news to anyone here.
30: Look at you. 4-3. F9.
29: Yep.
30: FU. What's that mean?
29: Kenny's in Dallas. What's going on, Kenny?
8: Tyler, how are you?
29: What's happening, man?
8: Good afternoon. Doing good. Hey, so I got to apologize to you. I didn't take your betting advice. I'm taking the under because I've seen so many weird things happen at Wrigley.
29: Well, you came out a winner, Kenny, because that did not go under yesterday.
8: I just, you're right. And I also want to give you props, huge props. I love the retainer pitcher idea. Never heard anybody say anything like that. That is absolutely a fantastic solution because every major league city has a indie ball league, a triple-A, double-A team that's close by that could work. So I love that idea. And then I'm totally with you on staying all nine innings. And then last thing I'll leave you with is the PCA stat they put on the broadcast was over 2024 and 2025, he had like 1,057 plate appearances and 50 walks. And when he got to his 50th walk last night, this year he was at 438 plate appearances. Yeah. So that's the kind of crazy progress that he's made. And it's been so fun to watch. And the discipline is just incredible. And even two nights ago, Sutcliffe and Sut was on both broadcasts, actually. Yeah. But two nights ago, PCA laid off a couple different pitches that he was wailing at the last couple of years. So anyway, yeah, love it. And love the show and talk to you guys soon.
29: Yeah, thanks for the call, Kenny. Appreciate it.
30: Listen, he's much more valuable to his own team. Screw the league. He's much more invaluable to his own team when he's playing the game like this. And I don't care if he doesn't hit another home run the rest of the year. You know, he could go homerless from this point forward. But if he maintains his on-base percentage and he's hitting doubles and doing all the other stuff, like, that's what's most important.

0: percentage improvement? Is it Caleb's completion percentage or PCA's on base percentage? Because, like, what would Caleb have to reach to get to, like, matching threshold of what PCA's done? Because, like, PCA,
1: it doesn't have to correlate percentage for percentage.
0: No,
1: like,
0: it doesn't
1: have to go up. Like, PCA, he's on base 100 points higher than he was last year. He was 280-something last year.
0: Right.
1: He's 380-something.
0: It's also much more difficult to get on base in baseball than it is to complete a pass in the NFL.
1: Yeah. So I don't think it's an apples-to-apples comparison, but it is a comparison, I think, that you could draw, and your eyes will tell you who made the more, not the biggest improvement, but the more meaningful improvement,
0: yeah,
1: or the most meaningful improvement. It's going to be hard to top what PCA has done.
0: Yeah.
1: It really is.
0: Like, if Caleb, I'm trying to think of, to translate it to what Caleb would have to do percentage-wise, like, you're probably looking at 66? Like, we would be head over heels if Caleb was completing 66% of his passes this year.
1: I wouldn't project that to be the case, but again, I wouldn't have projected PCA's improvement to be what it is now. And again, it's the little things. Like, for PCA, it's not swinging at 58-foot sinkers. Do you know what I mean?
0: Right.
1: For Caleb, it's not overthrowing your wide open back in the flat. So do simple better, and that will naturally lead to, you know, a whole lot of other good things.
0: Yep, absolutely. All right, when we come back, let's get to the White Sox, because Noah Schultz did not have the floweriest start yesterday. It's got some White Sox fans a little concerned, especially as you start to think about it to yourself, what's the playoff rotation going to look like? And also, Ken Rosenthal dropped a little nugget of what the price of poker could be for Mason Miller, and should the Sox be in on it? We'll discuss that when we come back. It's Waddle and Sylvie with Tyler in for Sylvie.
2: 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Chicago.
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3: Yeah!
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0: Waddle, good news. I finally broke 100.
1: Oh, isn't that cute?
0: What do you mean cute?
1: Yeah, your new goal should be breaking flights.
0: Breaking flights?
1: Yes, the number's 95. Same number as the calories in a Yingling flight beer.
0: So you're telling me I still got to work on my golf game?
1: Now that's exactly what I'm telling you. 95 calories, 2.6 carbs. You got to break flights.
0: Awesome. Back to the range and another goal to chase.
1: Yingling Flight, the next generation of light beer.
0: DJ Yingling and Son, Pottsville, Pennsylvania.
1: Enjoy responsibly.
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6: Waddle and Sylvie with you on ESPN Chicago. As always, you can watch the show on YouTube and Twitch at ESPN 1000 Chicago. It's brought to you by First Bank Chicago, where your interest is our priority. You look like you're blending into the wall there.
7: Yeah, I've got my JD foundation shirt on. So it's probably blending in. Yeah, Vaughn McClure and Jeff Dickerson foundation shirt. So it is matching the wall. Look, I mean, other people put some stuff up or put a blue screen up and then superimpose pictures. I could go down to my office, but there's windows behind my seat. It's just, you know, I'm not trying to impress.
6: You're in the beat lab right now. That's what you are.
7: What's that?
6: You're in the beat lab.
7: I'm in the beat lab. Maybe, you know, the more I decide to work from home, maybe I will put up some artwork and some pictures and all kinds of stuff. I gave you just a little glimpse of the closet area.
6: Yeah.
7: I could show you, you know, I got some really cool stuff in the basement and in my office, yeah. But I just, you know.
8: Got a drum kit down there?
7: Don't have a drum kit. Don't put your nuts in my drum kit, Charlie.
6: The White Sox lost yesterday 10-0 to the Texas Rangers.
7: There, Tyler.
6: I thought about making a joke. Yeah. I thought about making a joke, but I thought better of it.
7: Get us back on track. I get it.
6: Noah Schultz, it was not his best outing. He was better finding the zone, but it was just not his night. The White Sox lose to the Rangers yesterday 10-0. Now the positive is Noah Schultz didn't walk anyone, and one of his problems. The problem was though, he allowed 11 hits and 5 runs. They and that's not going to be good enough, especially for a team that's looking to contend now.
7: No, and he was coming off, remember, his start against the A's, I think, before the All-Star break, was it coming out of the All-Star break?
6: It was coming
7: out of the All-Star
6: break. Yes.
7: Wasn't it?
6: No, it was going into the All-Star
7: break. Going in, okay. Yeah. I mean, I think that was arguably his best start of the season.
6: Yeah. But
7: look, I mean, he's young, okay? But if you're Chris Getz, you know, you feel strongly he's got a great future, but 2026 could be about the here and the now, which, you know, who's going to get the ball? You get Davis Martin, obviously. You get Sean Burke, who, to me, right now, is throwing it better than pretty much anyone you see on a nightly basis.
6: Yeah.
7: Is Anthony Kay going to get the ball? Like, I guess what I'm asking is that what they're searching for, is a third guy that you can trust in a playoff rotation?
6: Yeah, like right now, and again, I think two things can be true. Noah Schultz can be a part of your future.
7: Absolutely.
6: And can be maybe the best of all of these pitchers that you've got in your system right now. It's also a guy who you probably don't want pitching in a playoff game or a playoff series, whether it's out of the pen or in a starting fashion.
7: I just think the moment would be too big for him based on what we've seen right now.
6: Yes, and I think there is a way to thread the needle of patience here where, yeah, guess what? We're probably not going to rely on you very much in the playoffs, if at all. But we also believe in you and think you're a long-term piece of our future. And I look at Noah Schultz, and I think he's got the stuff to be a really good pitcher in this league. I really believe in Noah Schultz. He's got the frame. He's got the, he's not like top flight velo, but he's got good.

0: Belo to him. Like, he's a guy who makes sense for modern baseball. You can find a really good pitcher inside of Noah Schultz.
1: You can work with him.
0: Exactly. Sure. But this just might not be the year for him. And guess what? If early career Dylan Cease was on this roster, he probably would be a guy you're not comfortable throwing out there. And that's always been the comp that I've made with Noah Schultz for Sox fans that are ready to pull the plug on him. It's, I don't know if I would give up on Noah Schultz because he is young. He's got potential. He's got stuff. He just has to harness it. Unfortunately, he harnessed it yesterday and it didn't end up working because the bats were finding his stuff yesterday.
1: Yeah, look, you're still going to give him the ball every fifth day. It's just, you know, as the season wears on and the Sox continue, and last night's just one of those games, you know. I mean, hey, you're going to get beat sometimes.
0: Yeah,
1: sometimes
0: as Len just likes to say, some days you're the dog, some days you're the hydrant.
1: Yeah, one day you're the bug, the next day you're the windshield. One day you're the hammer, the next day you're the nail. You could go on and on and on. I like all of them. And the best thing about this team is they don't dwell on it. Whether it was a 10-0 win or a 10-0 loss, they go back to work the next day. But as you now creep towards, you know, the finish line and get ready for the postseason, as you find yourself in a, not even that, like, I mean, they still are in, it's not like it's a foregone conclusion. They've got to find some help in that rotation at this point. As you, you know, you try to secure a playoff spot, and then as you project being one of the participants in the postseason. So I tell you what, Sean Burke's throwing the ball as well as anybody in the American League right now, isn't he?
0: Yeah. Oh, absolutely. The way that he's going right now, I'm
1: number three on my power rankings right now.
0: Yeah. We'll get to your full list coming up at 3 o'clock, but we were talking about this yesterday when Jesse was in for you, and I think he's right too. Where he said, when you put in all the context of where the White Sox are and where they could be going, you kind of believe in the White Sox as currently constructed more than the Cubs to make a run to the World Series. Because you've got guys that you would trust frontline pitching, you've got lefty slug, and you've got a much easier path. Like, think about it. The way, if the season were to end today, and we're not 30 games in, we're over 100 games in at this point, if the season were to end today, the White Sox have a first round bye. There's no guarantee the Cubs make it out of the first round. So I agreed with him. Like, I hadn't really thought about it that way, but I did agree with him that, yeah, the White Sox are probably set up a little bit better. And just look at some of the star power that's injured in the AL too. There's no guarantee that Aaron Judge is going to be walking through that tunnel for the Yankees at any point in October.
1: Well, if you put both starting rotations together and you were going to the postseason, Sean Burke gets the ball in game one. Mm-hmm. Davis Martin gets it in game two.
0: Yes.
1: After that, maybe it's Matthew Boyd. I don't know who you're going to give it to. The point I'm making is if you're heading in, you tell me, if you could combine both pitching staffs and you're going into the postseason, who are you starting in game one and who are you starting in game two? And you have the choice of either in both staffs.
0: No, I would do it exactly how you lined it up. I would go with, in number one, I would have Sean Burke, and there's a case to be made. You would make it Matthew Boyd because he's got the playoff experience and all that stuff. But if you take that layer of it out of, like, who's pitching better and who has been pitching better all year, it's Davis Martin. So, well, the thing about the Sox is, pitching wise, their 1-2 is much better than the Cubs 1-2.
1: Yeah.
0: But the Cubs 3-4, I would take over, like, when all things equal and everyone's healthy, you're taking the Cubs 3-4 over probably what the White Sox can offer 3-4 wise.
1: Well, yeah, I mean, is Cabrera healthy? Is he part of that mix? I don't know. Are you taking Colin Ray probably over Anthony Kay? Maybe.
0: I mean, you're flipping a coin at that point.
1: Right. The moral of the story is, whether you're on the north side or you're on the south side, like, as you point towards the postseason and then into the postseason, both of these teams need starting pitching.
0: Yes, 100%, 100%. And they may be jockeying for some of the same names. Now, Jesse was also saying yesterday how he thought the Cubs may not really be in the starting pitching market for a trade. They may be more geared toward relief. And one of the best relievers out there is Mason Miller. And it's starting to look more and more like Mason Miller.
1: Well, let me stop right there and ask, why does he feel, because you've got so many, as Ben Brown, they've already told you they don't think they're going to be able to ramp him back up to be a starter. Boyd, obviously, you trust him. Who are you? Okay, Shota. you know, he's given up 10 runs right. over the last seven games, finds himself number 10 in my power rankings as well, which is mm-hmm. probably odd and made you guys giggle a little bit. But, I mean, your confidence level isn't great there. And then it's Colin Ray. You don't know when you're going to get Cabrera back, right? So, I mean, I would think maybe you're right about the you know, the bullpen is, but I wouldn't ignore adding a starter.
0: No, like who is any Cubs fan to turn their nose up at a starter, but right. they may view it as more, we need help in relief and we're not going to sell the farm. So if we have to kind of pick and choose and decide, we're going to go with better bullpen help because like the starting rotation hasn't been great, but it's been injured and your hope is that you get some of these guys back. You've at least got depth in your starting rotation where you've got Javier Assad, a guy that you could use. And even though Ben Brown may not be able to throw five or six innings for you, could you piggyback a Ben Brown into Justin Steele and basically create a start out of those two guys who you know can't be individual starters themselves, but you piggyback them together in a sure. game and you get maybe six innings out of the two of those guys.
1: Okay, so my question about Mason Miller is on the north side, do you have what it would take to get him away from San Diego? Or when you're bidding for his services, are you just going to come up short based on mm-hmm. what another team could offer in terms of minor league prospects?
0: All right, well, this was from Ken Rosenthal earlier today. He said a team trading for Miller would acquire him for four pennant races. Cause remember, you've got him for this year and then 3 years after this. So
1: what's he make?
0: I mean, he's still on, he's just going to arbitration at this point.
1: So, I mean,
0: so you're under like
1: biggest bargain in baseball,
0: right.
1: possibly.
0: And people have always talked about, oh, maybe you make Mason Miller a starter at some point. Now lockout be damned. The lockout is not going to affect your team control over Mason Miller. So, one exec has spoken with Preller, surmised that if he shops Miller, his initial ask would be at least two top 100 prospects. He would be by far the best reliever available now that Chapman is likely to stay in Boston. So, yes, both teams have multiple top 100 prospects. I think the White Sox would probably be a little more willing to part with those top 100 prospects. Like, the Cubs could give up guys like Jefferson Rojas and Josiah Hartshorn or Jackson Wiggins. Those are top 100 guys, but you can't go bar for bar with the White Sox in terms of the top 100 prospects. And I think it's something that we've talked about a number of times too. The fact that you have Rock Chalowski as like this insurance policy within your farm where, all right, you gave up Caleb Bonnemer, but you still have Rock Chalowski. It makes it really interesting for the Sox, and I've started to talk my way into, yeah, you've got Grant Taylor, you've got a solid bullpen with guys like Hudson and Newcomb and Taylor, and like you've been able to put together a pretty good bullpen all year long. But if you add Mason Miller,
1: oh, yeah,
0: now you're talking here.
1: Now you're really talking. Not only do you have quality, but does the rest of the league look at your because of what they've done selecting the talent and developing the talent and just how many quality young players that have performed or still find themselves in the minor. I mean, what are they, 12 or 13 guys making their major league, debuts?
0: Yeah.
1: And you're
0: now you've already offloaded one of them in Jacob Gonzalez, but still.
1: So do you get a little extra respect when it comes to dealing? Like, do teams go, you know what, you know who really has a lot in their minor league system? You know who really, if it's good enough for the White Sox, they're good enough for me. Do you know what I'm saying?
0: Yeah.
1: Like, people look at the Eagles and look what Howie Roseman does and says, hey, good enough for Howie, good enough for F. Do they get a little extra bump when it comes to what they have to offer because of how good they've been over the course of the last couple of years with selecting young players and developing them?
0: No,
1: do you know
0: what I mean? It's a good point. But I would also say a lot of the same people are still employed that tried to develop Andrew Vaughn.
1: That's true.
0: And now we're seeing him be the fruit of someone else's labor. So I do think that, listen, the White Sox, I think you have to really, really contemplate going after Mason Miller. Because you want to talk about a difference maker, not just for this year, but you're in your ascent now. You're in your ascent a little early, too. And if you can add a lockdown guy in the ninth inning for this year and the next three, I think you really start to think about putting together the package that can get you the best closer in all of baseball.
1: You know what? And I like it for two reasons. One, as you said, you have control over him. If I was the White Sox, I would not be giving up my prospects for rentals. Mm-hmm. So he's going to be under your control. The second thing is maybe Grant Taylor, becomes a starter.
0: Yeah. That's always been the plan for him.
1: That was his destination anyway, right? So, mm-hmm. I agree with you 100%. There was another name that maybe you can bring up at some point during today's show in Houston that may be available, who I didn't even think of. But if I'm a member of the Chicago Cubs front office, I'd definitely be interested in that guy.
0: Yeah, we'll take some of your trade calls coming up here. 312-332-3776. If you're a Sox fan, are you willing to put together an uncomfortable package to go get Mason Miller? Because guess what? Prospect-wise, you're going to have to get a little uncomfortable if you're going to go out and make a trade for Mason Miller. Just look at what the Padres gave up to get him in the first place. They gave up a guy who at the time was a top 10 prospect and now is, by most places, like the number 3 prospect in all of baseball, in Leo DeVries. So it's going to take something to get something, and the White Sox have that something to go out and try to acquire Mason Miller. So Sox fans, would you get uncomfortable in a trade package to get Mason Miller? 312-332-3776. Your phone call's next here on Waddle and Sylvie.
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12: Waddle and Sylvie with you on ESPN Chicago. Tyler Aki in for Sylvie today. Waddle's list, his power rankings.
13: Yes.
12: Coming up at 3 o'clock for his top 10 players in Chicago baseball. He was off yesterday, so he will get a taste
13: I should have said today.
12: No, you were busy yesterday.
13: Boy, and I played golf and I walked. I got to tell you, like, my age and my
12: life. Oh, you're feeling it today?
13: Physical capacity was on full display on the final two holes.
12: Oh, no.
13: Beautiful golf course at Conway Farms. People are great. The course is great.
12: Maybe you do need 10 runs. Yeah, old
13: I
12: man
13: shot,
12: model.
13: I think I shot 85 or 86, and I doubled two par fives in the last par five. I was out there like DeChambeau trying to mat down the grass to get my ball out of the heather. And even that, I couldn't get the ball out. So
12: you really shot an 87 or an 88?
13: No. That was with the.
12: Oh, that was with the.
13: That was with the. Yeah.
12: That you assessed yourself.
13: But I mean, the point was. Yeah, I was reminded just how walking a long golf course can be very taxing for a man of my age.
12: Yeah. Jay is in Homewood. What's going on, Jay?
14: Hey, guys. Listen, you know, what you all say matters so much. Yeah, obviously, Chicago's a big market, and I love when you all say just exercise a little patience. I mean, you look at PCA and even Monaga and even Swanson. You know, people are like, these guys, what's going on? The Cubs, what's happening? And everybody was ready to jump ship. And just to hear you all say, wait a minute, relax. No different than Caleb Williams. And now Schultz, I saw the game. I was watching Sox yesterday, and I saw Schultz. He's 22. And so I know we're in this era of, you know, I'm in my 50s. And, you know, I'm a principal, and I see what happens with our youth. And they're over, you know, their heightened sense of awareness as it relates to social media and likes and dislikes and so everything is just immediate gratification. Because of that, we could, and sometimes we have, not we meaning Chicago fans, but others, we've impacted the effectiveness of players because we're so willing to say they're bums, but they're young. And so we see the positive ramifications of being patient with PCA, Monaga, and look at Swanson. He had one of the best months almost in history. And so just continue to tell the fan base in Chicago to be patient when these young players, and I mean, I want to emphasize young, when these young players have their highs and their lows, particularly the latter. Thanks for taking my call, guys.
13: Thanks for making it. You careened from one guardrail to the other in record pace, too, because nobody was running Noah Schultz out of town. In fact, we both said you
12: could. Well, continued. There's some Sox fans that are.
13: That's fine, but not us. Now, as he was referencing us having such impact on people, I think we both said continue to give the ball to Noah Schultz every fifth day, and nobody's talking about taking him and placing him anywhere. But you're also, you can't do that at the expense of ignoring that you may need another arm to get you to the postseason and then make a little hay in the postseason because you've got so many other pieces in place. So I think you can do both. Nobody's talking about doing one or the other.
12: Now, I would say the one town I would run him out to is San Diego. Like, if you told me I had to put Noah Schultz in a trade to get Mason Miller, I'm doing it.
13: Yeah, I wouldn't dispute that either because, again, that's not being – you're bringing in another young pitcher who you would have control over for a very long time.
12: Yes. So it is – yeah, it's certainly different there.
13: But nobody's running Noah Schultz out of town. Nobody's not showing patience.
12: Yeah, nobody should now, be.
13: You know, it's the end of July. You have to manage your patience along with doing things in an expedited fashion that could help you get to the postseason and beyond.
12: Yep. All right, coming up next, it's Waddle's Chicago baseball power rankings, his top 10 players in Chicago baseball, and we'll continue to take your phone calls as well. Would you want to make a trade for Mason Miller if you're the Chicago White Sox? 312-332-3776. It's Waddle and Sylvie.
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11: 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And this is Waddle and Sylvie. 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
12: Sylvie on this Wednesday with you, Tyler Rocky in for Sylvie today. We do have both baseball teams back in action, both of them wrapping up a couple three-game series tonight. Cubs at 7 o'clock. That game will be on ESPN. And then, as always, you can listen to the White Sox right here as they close out their series down in Texas, going for a series win. That would be significant because what was one of the things that we talked about with the White Sox is the last thing that you really need to maybe be all in on this White Sox team is see them start to win series on the road. And ever since they got swept by the Tigers on the road, they've either won or tied every series on the road since. So they've got a chance to continue to keep that streak alive here as they take on the Rangers tonight. First pitch at a little after 7 o'clock. Jeff Miller's got your pregame show at 6:30. Every single Tuesday around 4 o'clock, we give you our Chicago baseball power rankings. However, Waddle, you were off yesterday.
13: Yeah, it was.
12: But I don't think that should omit you from the exercise.
13: Yeah.
12: So you have your top 10 players in Chicago baseball. Line them up for us.
13: Okay, then will you tell me where did you put these into the did you add these into the machine and
12: I have to go back and do the math again, but we can all reshare ours briefly after you give us yours.
13: At number one, I have still number one, and by a large margin, is PCA.
12: Yep.
13: Number two, I have White Sox third baseman / first baseman Miguel Vargas. At number three, I have White Sox hurler Sean Burke.
12: Look at what that cat's done, by the way.
13: What's that?
12: We're 3-for-3 on matching.
13: Okay. Here. Look at what that cat's done recently.
12: Yeah. Oh, yeah.
13: At number four, I have Murakami. I know he still hasn't hit a home run, but I think, you know, when you look at, and he's been off, I don't know. I don't have any other way to say it other than I put him at four.
12: Okay.
13: I still think he's a force in your lineup. I got Seiya at five. Seiya's been, you know, has really had a huge impact. He's turned things around. I put him at five. I put Tristan Peters at six. I was looking, you know, I was, hey, has he, he's hitting over 300. So his batting average has actually raised since the All-Star break.
12: Yeah.
13: Raised. Davis Martin's at seven. Mm-hmm. You know, I mean, every now and again, now you get one of those, you know, starts. But his last one was very good. They got shut out 1-0. Had nothing to do with him not pitching well.
12: Right. I think that was very validating for Sox fans, too, because a lot of the conversation was he needs the All-Star break. He's maybe a little fatigued right now.
13: Yeah.
12: We'll see what he looks like after the All-Star break. And I think all of those fears have kind of been quelled a little bit.
13: I got, I dropped Colson Montgomery down to 8.
12: Okay.
13: I got him at 8. At number 9, I've got Nico red hot. Red hot. Nico's been red hot. And number 10, I got Shota.
12: Wow.
13: Do you realize in his last 7 starts, he's only given up 10 earned runs? And this is not about, you know, over the course of the entire season, this isn't ranking the best players. This is power rankings. This is in the here and the now. Much like the teams fluctuate and where they find themselves on the ESPN power ranking, which we do every Thursday. That's the same thing. Do you think I'm crazy for putting Shota in there at 10?
12: I understand where you're coming from. I put a Cubs pitcher into my rankings.
13: Matthew Boyd?
12: I use Boyd. Just because I feel like the jolt
13: he's... better.
12: I guess you're right, though. But, like, I feel like the jolt that Boyd has given the Cubs with his return from injury... I don't know. I feel the jolt a little more with Boyd than I do with Shota.
13: Okay. I'm not. I was.
12: And maybe that's unfair.
13: I was deciding between the two of them for number 10.
12: Okay.
13: Boyd was definitely on my horizon. He was on my radar.
12: Mm-hmm.
13: But I think the pure performance showed has been better.
12: And
13: now he may implode and start giving up, you know, dong after dong after dong in his next several starts. I don't know. But his last seven starts, he's given up 10 earned runs.
12: Yeah.
13: You have to buckle up. You have to have an air sickness bag, and you just have to expect a violent roller coaster ride with him over the course of an entire season.
12: You may enjoy it, you may not. So our lists, Waddle, are actually pretty similar. Our top seven are the same with a slight change. I have Seiya over Murakami, but outside of that, okay, our top seven are all the same. I went Michael Bush, who's been heating up.
13: I also considered him, but I put Nico instead of him.
12: So I have Bush at 8, I've got Boyd at 9, and then I've got Antonacci at 10.
13: Okay.
12: I think Sam Antonacci's been a really good table setter for this White Sox team.
13: I don't disagree, but I'll fight you with Shota, and that probably surprises you. 10 earned runs in 7 games.
12: Guy wears his jersey one time, and all of a sudden...
13: Or maybe you can just try to, you know, claim that I'm trying to mush him again. Maybe.
12: I mean, you might be.
13: Maybe.
12: You might be.
13: Maybe. I'm not, but who did Charlie have? What was Charlie's list?
1: I'm pulling it up right now for you, Waddle. I had PCA 1, Vargas 2, Burke 3.
13: Yeah.
1: So we're all in alignment there.
13: Yeah.
1: And I had Colson Montgomery 4, Murakami 5, Davis Martin 6, Tristan Peters 7, Seiya 8, Sam Antonacci 9, and Michael Bush. This is the most Cubs I've had on the list so far this year.
12: And then Hannah's with us as well today. Hannah, if you've got your list handy still.
2: Yeah, I got PCA 1.
13: Wow, that hurt, didn't it? That one hurt.
2: It did a little bit, but I had to, or else I would have got absolutely destroyed.
12: Well, you could be Miller.
2: No. 2, I had Vargas. 3, I had Colson Montgomery. Now I think I'd probably put him lower. 4, I had Sean Newcomb, which Jesse did not appreciate.
12: But I reminded Jesse that AOC had Sean Newcomb too on his debut ranking.
13: I think I had him in last week's top 10.
12: Yeah.
2: He's been great recently, but maybe I'd switch that around as well. 5, I had Murakami. 6, I had Seiya. 7, I had Sean Burke. And then I believe I had Antonacci 8, Peters 9, Davis Martin 10.
13: The only thing I would yell at you for is Sean Burke being so far down. Like, Sean Burke has been as good as anyone out there. Like, other than maybe PCA and Vargas, that's why I put it.
2: You're right. I'd probably switch him and Newcomb, honestly. Because I had Newcomb at number 4. So let me put Burke up there. Yeah, you're right. That was on me.
13: Yeah.
12: All right.
13: Did Sylvie send his list in?
12: No, we didn't get a list from Sylvie.
13: Okay. He's not dedicated to the show, obviously.
12: He'll have his return list on Tuesday when we rehash the power rankings, which I love this exercise every single week because you couldn't do this like the last 15 years in this city.
13: No, because the teams have taken turns sucking.
12: Yeah, or sometimes they both suck.
13: Right. No, it's fun. It's fun to be able to put the list together.
12: Now, I have to ask you this. Did you put any thought to putting Alex Bregman in your rankings?
13: No, none.
12: Okay.
13: None. I would have put Antonacci ahead of him.
12: What if he had... Because remember, we did this exercise the day after he came up short in the ninth inning with the bases loaded and got out to a 3-0 count.
13: That chapped your ass.
12: Oh, like, you know it did. Yeah. Now, I have to be fair. Seiya's at-bat was just as bad.
13: Yes.
12: One of those two guys, though, have to deliver for you.
13: I agree with you. Totally. So, no, I did not consider putting him in my list in any way, shape, or form. But I feel pretty good about it. This is, like Charlie said, this is the first time I've had this many Cubs in the list. I have 1, 2, 3, 4 Cubs on the list.
1: It feels right, too, right? Like the timing of that, as we've gotten deeper into the season, as the Cubs have been making improvements. Yeah. Like,
13: Charlie, I mentioned it the other week. I mean, I think I had 8 White Sox and 2 Cubs on the list before, and that was at a time when the White Sox were 3 games over 500 and the Cubs were 12 games over 500. And obviously the National League is more difficult than the American League, so it kind of felt strange or weird to do it that way because the Cubs were having, at least record-wise, a better season. But I couldn't get myself to put more Cubs on that list even then. Now they're finding their way onto my list a little bit more regularly.
12: Yeah. All right, 312-332-3776 if you got thoughts on what you heard with the power rankings there. By the way, the Red Sox just won again. That's now 15 straight. They have another game tonight. They're playing a doubleheader with the Orioles.
13: So if you were, if you're interested in Aroldis Chapman, you're probably out of luck.
12: Sonny Gray, Garrett Whitlock, Wilson Contreras.
13: There was a name you mentioned that I had not even contemplated. Mm-hmm. And he was always a guy that I, you know, always scared the hell out of me, you know, in terms of if he was pitching against your favorite team. Mm-hmm. And just another one of the guys that the Brewers have just, you know, when it came time to pay him, they're like, no, all right, appreciate all the great work you did for us, but we'll see you.
12: Yeah. So I gave this name to Jesse yesterday and he laughed me out of the room. Laughed me out of the room when I proposed it to him.
13: Why?
12: Because of the contract that's attached to it. So the name I suggested, and again, stuff still has to happen in their own house for them to actually sell this player off, but it's Josh Hader of the Houston Astros. Yeah. Now, Houston is 5 games under 500, but just 3 games out of a playoff spot in their own division. And on top of that, this is where it's tricky because Houston's probably looking at this playoff race right now and saying to themselves, we're only really going for the division. We're not really in it for the wild card because they're one of the rare cases in the AL where they are further out in the wild card than they are in their own division because right. that just goes to show you how bad the AL West is and has been.
13: Well, aren't the Rangers leading by a game? Isn't that what you
12: right.
13: said?
12: Yeah, the Rangers are 51-50 right now. You've got 2 teams at 500 or better in the division. But Houston's been one of those teams that's kind of been hovering over the reset button for a couple of years now. And they haven't gotten quite to that point. Now, a full-on fire sale would involve shipping out guys like Yordan Alvarez and Hunter Brown. And that would be full-on rebuild. And we're starting this thing, we're tearing this thing down in the studs. But moving on from Josh Hader is one where it's more of a retool than anything else. And Jesse was saying yesterday, Jim Crane, their owner, he's kind of this de facto GM, and he kind of works in mysterious ways. It's something about, he kind of likened him to how Jerry Jones runs the Cowboys.
13: Yeah.
12: And if that's the type of owner that and GM that you're kind of dealing with, maybe you can move on from Hader because...
13: What's the contract look like?
12: So he's owed 19, whatever he is the rest of this year. I don't have the exact number. And then $19 million per year for 2 years after this.
13: Which should be a drop in the bucket for the Cubs. And there's an advantage where the Cubs may not have the prospects to deal the way that the White Sox do, but I find it more likely that the Cubs would be willing to assume that salary.
12: And not just that, but if you take on that contract as well,
13: you don't have to give up as much.
12: Right. And while on the surface, I get not many teams want to take on $19 million a year for a reliever, especially when we see how kind of up and down relievers can be,
13: but
12: especially when he's 32 years old. Right. He has been damn consistent throughout his career. He had a little bit of a hiccup. What was it, like 2 years ago? Yeah, 2024, he had a little bit of a hiccup. But he still saved 34 games that season. Now, it was one of the higher ERAs he's had over the course of his career. But this is where Josh Hader, to me, makes sense. Even if you're assuming the money. Even if money's something that you're concerned with if you're the Cubs, all right? It shouldn't be, but let's just play the game where it is a bit of a problem. Look at how much money you've got coming off the books next year. Mm-hmm. And I get that you're adding some on, like extensions start to kick in. You are going to be doubling Nico's salary. You're going to have to pay PCA $19 million as opposed to the sub $1 million that you're paying them this year. But Shota's coming off the books. That's $22 million. Hap's coming off the books. That's $20 million. Jameson Taillon's off the books. That's $17 million. What happens with Seiya? Are you going to re-sign him? I don't know. But if you don't, that's $17 million off the books there. If you bring in Josh Hader and you're taking off about $80 million and more when you look at some of the other names, like you're not going to bring back David Peterson probably. You're not going to bring back Conforto. Like at the end of the day, you're going to be shedding about close to $100 million in salary.
13: Yeah.
12: When it's all said and done, maybe more like $90 million in salary. When it's all said and done, you're moving on from, and I get you're paying PCA more, You're paying Nico a little bit more, but that's still a pretty big void that you should be supplementing in some way.
13: Well, and that's without even any reference to what the new collective bargaining agreement will look like and potential salary caps and all that other stuff. But if you factor all of that out, I don't give a rat's ass. I don't care if you bring every one of them back and you add Hader's salary. And it's not my money, but it should be something you'd be willing to digest. Again, I won't say this for, you know, the next couple of weeks. I'll say it another time because I've said it a million times before. The percentage of your revenue that you spend on your salaries should be significantly closer to what some of the other teams are at versus where the Cubs are at.
12: Mm-hmm.
13: It doesn't guarantee you're going to win. I just read an article in the Wall Street Journal, what was the headline? It was about the Mets. The Mets are the biggest waste of money in baseball history. I get it. You have to spend the money correctly. But if you're bringing in $500 million, you should be spending, you know, $300 million or whatever the ratio is. Again, it doesn't guarantee. The Blue Jays spend a high percentage of their revenue on their salaries. They haven't been great this year. So the point I'm making is that it's not like they're a small market team that we just can't afford this.
12: Right.
13: No. Everything you just said is a good reason why they should do it. But even if all of that wasn't even existing, you should still be able to add $18 million a year in payroll for that team with what, you know, the type of revenue that they're bringing in.
12: Especially given the fact that, listen, you're not bringing back Shota. It doesn't look like you're bringing back Hap, but if you do, you're doing it on your terms. You're going to get a very team-friendly deal, I'd imagine, if you're bringing back Hap. You're not bringing back Tyone. If you bring back Suzuki, it might cost you a little bit more than what his average value is right now. But you're still going to supplement some of these position players with guys who are in the minors right now. Like if you bring up a Jefferson Rojas, you throw him in left field, which is what I've been pitching, and you have Matt Shaw in right field, like that, those are very cost controlled guys that you're paying around $1 million.
13: Yes. All great points. And you're taking the accountant perspective to the Cubs and Crane Kenny and Tom Ricketts. And I'm just coming out saying, even if everyone resigns, you should still afford it.
12: Right.
13: You can still afford it, is what I'm saying.
12: But I'm trying to do this exercise, and for better or for worse, I'm trying to do this exercise with my Cubs front office hat on.
13: Yeah, you're trying to make it realistic instead of just saying, "Hey, just add, you know, just add, baby, just add." Mm-hmm. I think your point is I think all of the points are very valid, including the one that where you may not be able to compete for. You know, him in a trade with the White Sox in terms of what you're willing to give up. They may have, you know, more desirable prospects. Your willingness to take the cash.
12: Right. And that's something that we
13: gives
12: know.
13: Gives you an advantage.
12: We know the White Sox are not willing to do
13: correct.
12: That.
13: Correct. Like, that's what I'm saying. And boy, if, I mean.
12: And I don't even know if I'm the White Sox if I would do the Hader deal, because I think I'd be more intrigued by a Mason Miller deal. And if you made me like, isolate who you are as a team, who would you rather have, even if it costs a little bit more prospect-wise? I'd rather have Mason Miller than I would rather have Josh Hader.
13: Yeah, I would, but like go back last year, I think Hader had a 2 ERA, right? Like now he's got he's missed some time, but he's got a 1.5 ERA. I mean, he's got a career whip below 1, right? I mean, he's been consistently really good.
12: Well, and he's got the relationship with Craig Counsell. And I asked Jesse about that yesterday. I said, like, is that something that Craig would be in on? Like, do they have a good relationship? Would he be all for it? And he made it seem like, he would be for that if that was brought to his desk as a potential trade option. So,
13: no, I'd never thought of him. Again, I think the hurdle you'd have to clear more than anything is whether or not the Astros would be willing to move on from him when they're competing in a division that's very winnable and is being led by a team one game over 500.
12: Right. Now, this was from yesterday's top trade candidates that is put together by Kylie McDaniel and Jeff Passan. They lay out the top 100 trade candidates and they put a percentage on how likely they are to be traded. They put for Josh Hader 30%. So it's less than likely that he ends up getting traded, but it's also one of, like, they're a great example of, we'll see what the next 2 weeks bring.
13: Right.
12: The Cubs aren't making this trade right now. The Cubs would be making this trade August 2nd, or something like that.
13: What would it cost you?
12: I don't know exactly what it would cost. If you're taking on all the money, I think you're probably looking at, I don't know, like maybe a top 10 prospect and then a little bit more out of your system.
13: Can
12: like
13: you send Kevin Alcantara for him?
12: You probably could. Like if you wanted to put Ballesteros or Alcantara or something, like I'm sure that more than gets it done. Like you may be looking at almost one for one if you're willing to assume the money. Because like, I'll be honest, Kevin Alcantara, if you're getting pulled, if you're a young player getting pulled in a 9-0 game or whatever the hell the score, it must have been 7-0 was the score probably in this moment yesterday. If you're a young player getting pulled in a 7-0 game with the wind blowing in at like 15 to 20 miles per hour yesterday, I think it's the organization saying what they think of you.
13: Yeah.
12: Now, Kevin Alcantara could be one of those guys where he goes to Houston, right-handed bat, and he can thrive much in the same way we've seen Alex Bregman thrive there, Jose Altuve thrive there, Isak Paredes thrive there, where you're a right-handed bat and you can just play racquetball off the Crawford boxes and get some homers that you may not get elsewhere.
13: Or you could continue to struggle with strikouts the way you've had at the minor league level
12: and base major running. League. And yeah, but so. It's a prospect that may be worth taking a gamble on if you're Houston. So 312-332-3776. Joe's in Indy. What's up, Joe?
3: Hey, I had a take on Tarik Skubal being potentially a bad move for the Cubs. Reason is, it's a rental, and he's looking at everyone saying he's looking for the biggest deal ever for a pitcher. He's most likely going to get that. And the rotation, the rest days in the playoffs are typically a little bit shorter in the regular season. If he wakes up on a day he's supposed to start in the wild card, divisional, whatever it is, and he's feeling 75-80%, is he going to go? Or is he going to play it safe and, you know, make sure he's going to lock in that massive contract in the offseason? This is all under the intention that he's not signed after being traded for, which I believe the case is. But want to see what your guys' thoughts on that. Just hadn't really heard it being talked about much.
12: You know, Joe, it's an interesting point, and thanks for the phone call there.
13: Good question.
12: Again, I think it's...
13: Cause, I think you got to know the player, you know, like intimately enough to know what his makeup is.
12: And he is a Boris guy. I think you look at Jed and his relationship with Scott Harris, he can probably get pretty good intel on who Tarik Skubal, the player, is. And I would guess that's not Skubal's DNA, if I had to guess.
13: Yeah, I don't know.
12: Now, some people may clap back and say, oh, well, what about the World Baseball Classic? I think it's very different talking about an exhibition versus the MLB playoffs.
13: Right.
12: I don't think you'd be getting that player, and I don't think that would be a fair comparison because Skubal did bow out of the World Baseball Classic at a certain point.
13: It's a really good question, though, and quite honestly, again, for me, it would start with what's his makeup, who he is, and how he's approached things.
12: I've always kind of viewed him as like this bulldog type.
13: Yeah.
12: So it wouldn't be something that would worry me all that much.
13: No. And I think, you go to the postseason, you have the same level of success in the postseason. I think it just ups your value, too. Like, you could also, some may argue, risk-reward. The risk may outweigh the reward because somebody's going to definitely pay you anyway, even if you have a rough postseason.
12: Yeah, but like, much more millions are you truly earning if you're Tarik Skubal if you go out and shove in the playoffs?
13: I don't know.
12: I think people know who he is, the pitcher, at this point in
13: that supports the question that the caller asked about is, what's your motivation for going out there? But, that I can't give you 100% firm answer on.
12: Yep, 312-332-3776. You want to talk baseball with us? We'll be joined by Jeff Joniak coming up at 4 o'clock. Get you some Bears buzz as well as rookies report to camp in 3 days.
13: Oh, yeah. I got
12: that's
13: a buzz.
12: That's in six.
13: Got my own buzz.
12: And it is right around the corner if you're a football fan. And I do want to get to as well.
13: I hear, too, just out there, I just hear that this crew is ready to rumble.
12: Oh, yeah?
13: Yeah. The guys are there and guys are ready to get going and, like, they understand Camp Ben is not, it's not easy, but they're ready to rumble.
12: That's weird. It's good to hear.
13: Let's get weird, man.
12: All right. We will continue to take your calls. And coming up next, Waddle's World. And as always, you can watch the show on Twitch and YouTube at ESPN 1000 Chicago. It's brought to you by Roofers Union Local 11. 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
5: Bears legend.
14: Amazing.
5: 9 career TDs in the NFL.
14: He caught everything that was thrown and took every hit that they could give him.
5: Tom Waddle.
15: Let's get weird. Let's get weird.
5: Welcome to Waddle's World. Come inside.
15: Let's get weird. Let's get weird. Weird. Get weird. Weird.
3: Yeah, let's get weird. We're going to have the football conversation later, right? The Bears and just kind of where they rank with regard to what I don't even know how the NFL teams, the under 25 ranking, their players, right?
16: Yes.
3: Ranking NFL teams by under 25.
16: Basically count. Young core rankings, yeah.
3: You know, I said last year that the Bears were the recipients of a lot of good fortune, and I don't hold that against them. It's what you do with those breaks. That's what defines you. So not every, a lot of people get good breaks. Good fortune finds a lot of people, but not everybody makes the most of it. Well, some of the good fortune seems to be on the horizon again. Did you see the story? Panthers starting right tackle Taylor Moten,
16: yes,
3: was diagnosed, unfortunately for him. I'm obviously, this is not anything to laugh at. Has a blood clot in his lung and has been ruled out for the start of the season. Good player, too.
16: Yeah. Mm-hmm.
3: So they've
16: done a lot with their offensive line over the course of the last couple of years. Like, they're really building this thing up so it's a...
3: They were a playoff team last year.
16: Yeah, they were. And it's really a Bryce Young, don't fail. Like, we're going to make... It's going to be easy for us to make the decision whether or not...
3: But this is a pretty big loss for them.
16: Yes.
3: For them to lose their starting right tackle before camp. And obviously you wish him well with a serious non-football-related injury. But,
16: yeah.
3: On the other side of that conversation, Lions tight end Sam Laporta is back. He's been cleared for training camp.
16: All right. I mean, you want to talk about a great tight end division? NFC North.
3: Yeah.
16: And I get some guys coming back from injury, but when you talk about Tucker Kraft, Laporta, Loveland, and then TJ Hawkinson.
3: I'll take our guy.

0: like.
1: Yeah, oh,
2: Hockenson's a good player, but he's in a different...
1: He's definitely starting to get older.
2: Yeah, he's in a different category now, which is a category lower than... I mean, even, yeah, like Tucker Kraft will be back. And even the kids that stepped in when he was out for the Packers, good.
1: Yeah.
2: But with all of that said, I'll still take the Bears room right now.
1: Yeah.
2: I will. So, but Sam Laporta will, in fact, be back. What do you guys make, okay, of, and I know this is something that everyone's talking about, the Miami Heat posted a link to a scheduled live stream titled LeBron James Introductory Press Conference, followed by the date July 27th to its YouTube channel, and what a team spokesperson said was, quote, a mistake.
1: Mm-hmm. That to me says LeBron's going to the Heat.
2: Yes. That says the same to me. Now, LeBron, prior to this quote-unquote mistake, the Miami Heat were the favorites to sign him.
1: Yes.
2: Now I think on Kalshi or wherever it is, now that number has gone, that percentage has gone up even higher.
1: Yes.
2: But I heard the guys talking about this earlier today, and I think Jack came to the conclusion, I think Carm agreed with him, that this was just an innocent mistake and don't connect any dots.
1: I would say no to that because...
2: I would agree with you.
1: Because, like, I know some people, there's people I went to college with that work in social media for teams across all sports. You'd be surprised how much communication there is.
2: Yeah.
1: There's more than you think.
2: Well,
1: and going into the off season, I've heard of guys who they have meetings with the general manager. And the GM says, these are the people we're going after. So, like, if we do end up signing them, be ready. They're not privy to, like, any negotiations or stuff like that. But they know who's more than just the rumors that are around there. They know who's being targeted by the organization.
2: Well, and why would you even put this into play if there was no thought that he was coming there? I don't think the Bulls are doing this, are they?
1: No.
2: I don't think Detroit's doing it.
1: I don't think most teams are, I don't want to say dumb enough, but most teams aren't going to make the mistake of, oops, accidentally put it out there and scheduled it.
2: I think it would be funny if the Bulls did this.
1: It would, yeah. By the way, the Heat are minus 200 favorites to be LeBron's next team.
2: Charlie, weren't you on the other side of this discussion? Didn't you feel differently?
3: I did until I found out that LeBron was the overwhelming favorite to go to Miami before this all came out.
2: Yeah.
3: It shows how kind of unplugged I am from this LeBron situation. I didn't realize there was all this momentum for him to go back to take his talents back to South Beach.
2: Well, I mean, remember, that's where Giannis is, right?
1: Yep.
2: So you would have Giannis, you would have Bam, right?
1: Yep.
2: And LeBron, not to mention, like, again, we've been told this by Wilbon for years now. Guys don't want to go, like, I know he's from Cleveland. Would you rather be in Miami or Cleveland?
1: Yeah.
2: Would you rather be playing for a team with Spo and with Pat Riley in the front office in Miami, or would you rather go to Cleveland? With no disrespect meant to Cleveland, but you understand what I'm saying.
1: Yeah. Oh, absolutely.
2: Would you rather go to Philly? Or go to Miami.
1: No, it's not even a conversation.
2: To me, yeah. I mean, I felt all along.
1: Now, if you want to win a title, you're probably better off going to Philly.
2: Are you? Who's in Philly now?
1: I mean, Jaylen Brown. Just traded for Jaylen Brown.
2: That's true.
1: Embiid, Maxey, VJ Edgecombe was a great rookie that they had last year. Like, if you want to win a title, go to Philly. Because then all of a sudden, Philly, I think, is the... If they're not already, I got to see.
2: I can't sell you on Miami being an even bet with them.
1: Like, who's shooting three pointers?
3: Yeah, Leonard doesn't have any shooting.
2: That I don't know. I'm gonna have to. You know,
1: like if LeBron goes to Philly,
3: you are Waddle. You're shooting threes there.
1: If LeBron goes to Philly, all of a sudden Philly may be the favorite in the East, or like knocking on the door of the favorite in the East.
2: Yeah, I know, but like we all say that. Like, what? Who are the Heat gonna get to do this? And then you find out, oh well, Pat Riley found somebody that can do that.
1: Maybe.
2: Do you know what I mean? Eric Spoelstra found somebody that can do that.
1: Did you see this report, too? This is from Andy Baskin, who's a reporter in Cleveland. He says, LeBron is reportedly, quote, irritated with Adam Silver pushing him for a decision. James's camp was ready to make an announcement last week, but decided to hold off. So this kind of fits the narrative of what you're saying with the scheduled press conference.
2: Yeah. Like also, like kick rocks, Adam Silver.
1: Yeah.
2: Like, I'm LeBron James.
1: I do it.
2: I've earned free agency. I'm going to go where I want, when I want.
1: Well, because you know what the holdup is, right?
2: I don't know.
1: They haven't released the schedule yet for the NBA.
2: Okay.
1: And they're not going to do it until LeBron announces where he's playing.
2: Well, I mean, you told me that, you know, that shouldn't have been the case with, who is it? Micah Parsons. I believe that the scheduling in all sports is done with purpose. So.
1: But I don't think they're basing it over an edge rusher.
2: Or a 42-year-old LeBron.
1: I think there's.
2: Who's the better player? Who's the bigger?
1: Well, who's the better player? It's not a question. But who's the more notable athlete?
2: I know, but is anybody running to their televisions to watch LeBron
1: like,
2: anymore?
1: To be honest, I think it's foolish that they're doing this, that they're blaming him for why the schedule isn't out. Like, put the schedule out.
2: Yeah.
1: But the only real, like, thing you may be missing out is LeBron on Christmas. Guess what?
2: Boo-hoo.
1: Miami and Cleveland and Philly, like, those are the teams kind of vying for his services right now. They probably all should be playing on Christmas anyway.
2: Yes.
3: We got Bears-Packers on Christmas, too.
1: So what does it even matter?
2: You get that right.
1: Right.
2: Do you guys see the A's player who had a ruptured testicle?
1: Yeah.
2: Even saying that hurt. I think wow. That's not good. That's why there is your evidence for wearing a cup, and this is why you should wear a cup if you play baseball.
1: Well, and right? Did you see the best part about it?
2: Well, there's no good part about it, but go ahead.
1: He stayed in.
2: Oh, yeah.
1: And ended up getting a hit in the at bat.
2: Yeah.
1: He also hit a home run.
2: You know
1: right
2: what I call
1: that?
2: You know what I call that, Tyler? Ballsy.
1: Yeah.
2: That's ballsy.
1: I'm trying to think. Are we going to start calling it the Joshua Kuroda Grauer hat trick?
3: It's
1: hit a home run, rupture a testicle, and then stay in and get a single during.
2: We'll call it the Nutcracker.
3: It was literally nut cutting time.
2: Nut cutting time.
1: It was. Yep.
2: Yeah.
1: Yep. And then he was rushed to the hospital right after.
2: I got to tell you, like, I'm surprised it doesn't happen more in football because guys don't wear cups,
1: right?
2: And you know, wasn't there a Bears player that was the rumor? That's what he had. That was the issue he had.
1: It was always DJ Moore.
2: Right.
1: That was the rumor.
2: I don't know that was ever the truth. And
1: it's
2: dangerous to speculate on people's health. But I'm surprised, you know, with the amount of physical activity and the amount of contact that someone doesn't just get kneed in the nuts.
1: And in a pile or something like that, too.
2: One of them just explodes. Ugh. But I'm sure it's happened. It probably happens more than you think.
1: Yeah.
2: Do you guys know fat jokes are back? I just saw that in the Wall Street Journal. It's just the headline says fat jokes are back.
1: Fat jokes are back. Did you hear Shea's platform this morning?
2: I did. I was trying to follow it. It was about somebody was a little too aggressive about his softball game.
1: See,
2: right?
1: This is why we all need to stop playing softball, which, by the way, I did offer a ticket to him yesterday for Cubs-Tigers. He says... Oh, my mother-in-law's in town.
2: Mm-hmm.
1: But then he goes and plays softball.
3: Did he went to softball last night?
1: He went to softball last night.
2: I'd be offended if I was you.
1: I am offended because I have a rule now. I have a rule with my tickets. If you choose softball or any intramural sport over coming to the game when I offer, you're on the banned list.
2: Okay, so he's not allowed to go with you any longer.
1: Now, he did say the initial excuse was mother-in-law. And mother-in-law was at the softball game. So I'm willing to consider an appeal for Shea. But softball as an excuse has gotten completely out of hand.
2: It's been used by a lot of people at the station.
1: Yeah.
2: That's for sure.
1: I mean, it's been an excuse for AOC. It's been an excuse for Potsy. It's now an excuse for Shea. Like, it's driving me insane. It's driving me insane softball is an excuse.
2: Did you hear AOC's list for most important people of all time?
1: I did, yes.
2: Hawk was 3.
1: Yeah.
2: And after being told no religious people qualify, his number one most influential person was the Pope.
1: But only the Pope as a Sox fan.
2: Correct.
1: The Sox fan. Like, take the holiness
2: the
1: out of it.
2: You can't take the holiness out of it.
1: You cannot separate church and state here, my friend.
2: Correct.
0: Let him cook.
2: so silly. By the way, who else, before we go to break and come back with something we like to call Florida or Ohio, anybody else on Miz Watch? Did you see his first
1: his first start back?
2: First start back?
1: Yeah, he was really good. But he only...
2: He was okay.
1: He only threw 65 pitches.
2: That's exactly that's what I'm saying. Thing. That's right. Mm-hmm. Mizwatch, he threw 65 pitches. I believe he went four innings. Mm-hmm. I believe half the pitches were over 100 miles an hour. He talked out of
1: they tend to be. Yep.
2: But I'm just saying, he's worked now 115 innings. This, you know, I do not root for anything bad to happen. So that's not where I'm at. I'm just keeping an eye on it.
1: Yep.
2: Is all I'm saying.
1: What I always do with something like that is I start to monitor the awards race, kind of like with what's happening with Shohei, too. Like, is there a sleeper Cy Young candidate? Because Miz is the overwhelming favorite right now in the NL, and rightfully so. He's minus 360. But you look at some of the names behind him, like Christopher Sanchez. We know Chris Sale's a horse.
2: Yeah.
1: Zach Wheeler's having a hell of a season. Your guy Chase Burns is having a great
2: year.
1: Well,
2: they're going to, boy, that Reds team. I mean, if there's anything on that team to sell, they it's up for sale.
1: Hey,
2: you want something?
1: Brady Singer, I'd be interested
2: in. He's yours. Because they're going to sell him.
1: Okay. I'd be interested in a Brady
2: that team
1: Singer.
2: Sucks.
1: I'm sure there's a reliever I could poach that I'd be okay with.
2: I'm sure. Go get them. Like, they can't keep runs off the board, so good luck to you. This is why, you know, like, everyone, why don't you support your team? Because my team stinks. You're not a fan of your team. Well, my team stinks. If your team was like my team and didn't appropriate the you know necessary amount of funds towards your salary to your payroll, you'd be pissed too. And enough. I'm done with it. When we come back, Florida or Ohio, that's next.
0: 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Waddle and Sylvie on Chicago's home for sports, ESPN Chicago.
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16: How many Whiskey U's have you been to?
17: Probably been about 10 or 11 Whiskey U's.
18: Yeah, this is my second one.
19: Probably five or six.
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18: 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Herman's amazing.
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19: Whiskey me?
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21: To play the game that's sweeping the nation. Public drunkenness. Exotic animals. Dumb criminals. Random stabbings. Or maybe just some good old-fashioned debauchery. Everything's on the table. It's the Sunshine State versus the Buckeye State as we play Florida or Ohio. 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
1: Every Wednesday and Friday here on Waddle and Sylvie, it's Florida or Ohio. Hannah LaMotta steering the ship today. What do you got, Hannah?
22: All right. Today we have man with a flamethrower barricades himself in an RV at a Walmart for up to 38 hours. But this Walmart wasn't in either of the states, Florida or Ohio, even though the person is from one of those states. It was in New Jersey. So pretty far from whatever home it is, either way.
3: This is what Cap had to do on a losing streak for the Cubs, right?
19: He had to take a flamethrower and get an in the RV van and at drive Wrigley. To Jersey?
3: Yeah.
19: Okay, it works for me.
1: All right, all right.
19: He's from one of the states.
1: I'm okay. I
19: need some more details.
1: I love a good flamethrower story in Florida or Ohio. Whenever I find a flamethrower story, it's coming to the surface.
19: Well, and I would say this. 99.9% of the people with a flamethrower are not, they shouldn't have them.
3: It's such an insane thing to possess, a flamethrower.
19: They're not capable of handling said flamethrower with any degree of accuracy.
1: You ever DIY a flamethrower?
19: No.
1: No?
19: Do you know how many houses go up because somebody, you know, was messing with, like, a flamethrower?
1: Right. You just get, like, an aerosol can and then a lighter and then let it rip.
19: Yeah. Why would, like, why are you doing
3: then
19: that?
3: Then go prank your friends.
19: What you're looking to do is watch that aerosol can blow up in your hand is what you're trying to do.
22: So what's even more interesting is that this person lived in the RV and traveled around the country performing at state and community fairs.
1: Oh, so this was a paid act.
19: Flamethrower. Okay.
22: Yes. So the standoff, it lasted, and after attempting for about 16 hours to get him to surrender, they entered the RV with pepper spray and removed him from the camper.
19: Right.
3: So this might be part of the 0.5% that does need a flamethrower.
1: Yeah.
19: Yeah, probably.
1: It's the livelihood. Yeah.
19: I'm going to go with Coral Gables, Florida.
1: I'm going to go Jacksonville, Florida.
19: I mean, really, how many circus type performers are from Ohio?
1: Okay. I'm looking at one right now.
22: That's a good one.
19: What's my talent?
3: I'm gonna say this is Youngstown, Ohio.
19: No way. No way. No chance. Not Youngstown. It may be somewhere in Ohio, but it ain't Youngstown. Home of Jim Trestle, Charlie.
22: So it is Florida. However, the exact, since it happened in New Jersey, the exact of where he's from in Florida is unknown.
19: What county? Should have been on his plate.
22: Still doesn't say. It just says Florida man, man.
19: Okay.
1: Florida man with the flamethrower.
22: Florida man with the flamethrower in New Jersey. Camper.
19: Did he have any drugs on him?
22: No drugs that I'm seeing. There was some other weapons, I believe.
19: Yeah?
22: Yeah.
19: Like what?
22: Some minor,
19: hatchets?
22: It's not very specific in all of these. It seems like they're being very vague.
3: I feel like nobody stops at flamethrower. You know, that's nobody's only weapon.
1: Yeah. You got a little more in your arsenal.
19: Do you have to apply for a flamethrower arsenal or
1: like a license?
19: License.
1: I,
19: you know, that was like, did you guys ever grow up with, I mean, I'm, again, showing my age. Did you ever, like, play with the Army toys, like the Army men toys?
1: Like the little green things? Yeah.
19: Yeah. The guy with the flamethrower was always the best Army guy. Because there was only, like, one or two of them in the pack. Am I right or am I wrong? You remember the flamethrower in the little soldier toys?
1: I vaguely remember. So Maryland is the sole U.S. state to entirely ban flamethrowers. Possessing and or using a flamethrower is punishable by a $250,000 fine and or up to 25 years in jail.
19: I think we should all follow Maryland's lead.
22: There's a whole website that says no credit check or application required. It's throwflame.com.
1: Yeah.
22: Owning a flamethrower has never been
1: and
22: so
1: then
22: easy.
1: The only place that you need a permit to use one is California. The other 48 states, free reign. Flame
19: how
1: away.
19: Can that, seriously, how can that be? It is a flamethrower. Seriously.
22: I don't have any answers for you.
19: Like, you don't even have to have a license for it. It's a weapon.
1: Yeah, it is.
19: Like, it's not a tool for anything construction related. That's not what a flamethrower's for.
22: It says they're legally classified as agricultural or utility.
1: Yeah, because people use them to kill weeds.
19: A flamethrower?
1: Yeah.
19: How about a weed whacker?
1: Yeah. Or just some Roundup. Yeah. Good old-fashioned weeding, too.
19: Roundup is, you don't want any of those chemicals.
22: They melt ice.
19: Google Roundup, Charlie, when we go to break.
3: No, I know plenty about Roundup.
19: Yeah.
1: All right. You think Jeff Joniak's got a flamethrower?
19: I don't. I don't. But he does do his own yard work, so maybe he'd like one.
1: Maybe he does. We'll talk to Jeff coming up next. Talk some Bears with the voice of the Bears, Jeff Joniak, here on Waddle and Sylvie.
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1: Waddle, good news. I finally broke 100.
19: Well, that's cute.
1: Cute?
19: Yeah, the new goal is breaking flight.
1: Breaking flight?
19: Yes, 95. Same number as the calories in a Yingling flight beer.
1: So you're telling me that my golf score still isn't low enough?
19: Well, not if you want to keep up with flight. 95 calories, 2.6 carbs, my friend.
1: Great, another goal to chase.
19: Yingling Flight, the next generation of light beer.
1: DG Yingling & Son, Pottsville, Pennsylvania.
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1: 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You can watch him on our YouTube and Twitch feeds as well as he joins us on the Yuengling Guest Hotline. What's going on, Jeff?
30: How much, boys? How we feeling?
1: Football's here, man.
30: What's going on?
19: We feel good, and like his background.
30: Sylvie ever coming back?
19: Puts mine to shame. What'd you say?
30: I don't hear Waddle.
19: You don't?
1: You don't hear Waddle.
19: Are you playing?
30: Nope. I see his lips are moving, but nothing's coming out.
1: Nothing's coming out.
30: Normally.
19: Can you hear me, Tyler?
1: I can hear you loud and clear, Waddle. But there must be a crossing of the wires here. But
19: are you joking, Jeff?
30: Don't hear Waddle.
1: I don't think Joniak's joking around
30: No, I'm not joking around. Unless he's joking around.
19: I'm not joking
30: Is
19: around.
30: Is Waddle trying to mess with me right now?
1: He's not trying
30: Get
1: to pull
30: the man a new microphone.
1: On
19: He's no, not. I've only
1: I
19: got
1: hear
19: one.
1: Him loud
19: I
1: didn't, and clear right now. This is hilarious.
30: I don't know why. Is Aki just want to have a one on one with
1: I
30: me?
1: I guess this is an A and B conversation, and we will see him out.
30: Yeah, unless we want to re up this thing, I don't know.
1: But we can talk for now. We'll try to iron out the kinks with Waddle right now. But we were just having the conversation in Florida or Ohio about a man with a flamethrower. Do you, Jeff Joniak, possess a flamethrower besides your vocal cords?
30: I do not have a flamethrower. No,
1: okay.
30: No. Nothing like that.
1: Okay. No. All right. So as we now have rookies 3 days away and vets less than a week, like, where's the buzz for you as we get ready for training camp number two under Ben Johnson?
30: Oh, my gosh. I want to see who's healthy, right? Is there anybody going to start the year on PUP for the training camp portion? Just want to make sure no one did anything in their off-season work here over the last 6 weeks that could sideline them. So hopefully hit the ground running and start from that new floor that Ben Johnson talked about before they left, because it is a second year and everybody's got things going on in the right direction. So I'm hearing the producer. That's what I'm hearing right now.
1: Oh, you're hearing
30: But you can hear me, right?
1: I can hear you loud and clear, yeah.
30: Okay. So, yeah, looking at that. And then I was thinking about, you know, just some of the weaponry, right? Mm-hmm. And how it's going to be dispersed. Because Ben Johnson did a heck of a job last year of spreading the wealth around in terms of targets, getting the ball to the playmakers. And now with DJ gone and Colston Loveland emerging last year, because I looked at this. So Colston, include the two playoff games, what, had 107 targets. Rome had 102 targets and missed, what, five games?
1: Right.
30: And then you had Luther Burden at 74. So somebody's going to get that bounce in terms of those guys. Cole Kmet obviously involved in that too. Vax getting involved as well. But I just going to be really keenly interested in what happens there in terms of spreading the wealth around. And, you know, you had guys like Burden and Loveland that did not have the benefit of the offseason and part of training camp getting healthy and ready to go. So very exciting to see. And Rome hopefully healthy as well. So a lot about this is health.
1: Yeah. Absolutely. Hey, Jeff, why don't we get you on the phone so that way you can hear Waddle and we can all hear each other.
30: Right.
1: Yeah, I don't want to have Waddle on the side.
30: Somebody give me a call.
1: Someone will give you a call. All right.
19: Hey, what's your number? Tyler, make sure he gives you his number over the air.
1: Yeah, exactly.
19: Yeah.
1: All right. So we will reconnect with Jeff Joniak momentarily right here. Yeah, I don't know what happened.
19: I have no idea.
1: I hear you loud and clear. I was thinking maybe I could play translator.
19: Yeah, that's what I was going to say.
1: Across the way, but it'll just be better to have him on the phone. You could hear him.
19: Of course, yeah, I could hear everything he was saying.
1: All right, he was spewing some brilliance, yeah, as he usually does. But I guess he couldn't hear you.
19: Maybe that old Atari computer that he's using, you know, it doubles as a video game for him.
1: Yeah, I don't know. I do. I'm
19: really interested to see, you know, like I don't think there's any going to be any, you know, letdown at all. Not just in terms of performance on the field, but in terms of what they're being asked to do physically at camp. You know, we all talked about a lot of the guys, even Kevin Byard was like, that's the most physical camp I've ever been in. And he was in camp, I believe, when Vrabel was the head coach there for a few years down in Tennessee. So, I don't think it's going to be any less physical or any less demanding. Even though this will be year two for a lot of these guys in this system, I think it's going to be equally difficult. And I think I'm excited about that.
1: Yeah. All right. We've got Jeff Joniak now with us here on the Yingling guest hotline. You got Waddle loud and clear.
19: Hi, Jeff.
7: Yeah, I hear him now. I mean, I thought you were playing games with me, Waddle.
19: No.
7: What's the deal?
19: I wouldn't do that.
7: You no respect over there?
19: No, I would not do that. You know I wouldn't do that to you under no circumstances.
7: Right. So we got all the kinks out. Yeah, hopefully a smoother rest of our appearance here, Tommy.
19: Yeah, I was going to add, Tyler and I were just discussing like the how intense the camp will be. And I said to Tyler, I know how intense it was last year, so much so that a veteran like Kevin Byard said it was the most difficult camp he's ever been in. And Jeff, I don't get your opinion. I don't think it's going to be any easier this year, despite it being year two.
7: No. In fact, it could be harder for all we know. I mean, absolutely not going to take the pedal, gas off the pedal. You know what I mean? Put off the pedal. He's not going to do that. This is a brand new team, brand new year. And we're going to start from scratch right out of the gate. So the expectation will be exactly that. I think every Ben Johnson camp will likely be like that. Unless down the road when you maybe have a veteran heavy team or something like that, I can't imagine it being any different because it worked and got everybody's attention. And that set the tone for what is expected for the entire year.
1: Absolutely. Jeff Joniak with us here, voice of the Bears on ESPN Chicago. So last year, it was intense, and there were a lot of mistakes while it was intense, and maybe that created a little bit of worries for Bears fans about what the season could be. But this year, if we think about what we've heard about how OTAs and minicamp went and the mistakes weren't as apparent here. Are you expecting like a much cleaner camp for this team now that we're in year two under Ben Johnson?
7: I do, but you know, in the early stages and you know, it'll all irritate the coaching staff if it's not smooth. It's a high bar that they set in terms of how they practice and how to do things. So I do expect it to be crisp. But he's probably added a bunch of new stuff as well. There are rookies on this team on both sides of the ball that got to adapt and learn, undrafted free agents, new players. So, you know, you always it is the time to work everything out, but I do think it'll be a crisper, especially you want to see that, obviously, from the quarterback position offensively, throwing the football and working with those guys because they've had a lot of time together now.
19: Jeff, how much bulletin board material do you think they will be introduced to from the coaching staff when they get there? You know, all the talk about how they're the third favorite in the division to win the division despite being the defending champion, all the talk of regression and all of the other things, the good fortune. Do you think that that will be a large part of Ben's presentation when he meets with the team as camp kicks off? Or do you think they're beyond that?
7: I think they're beyond that. I'm not certain that Ben coaches that way. I think it's head down. Don't pay attention to what everybody else is saying. Now, individually, there's guys that are on Twitter. They're on social media. They're on the, what do they call it? The gram, right? Instagram.
19: Yeah, mm-hmm. You got it.
7: I'm not. But I think individually that stuff will sneak into the conversation once players get to the podium and more interviews are done. So I don't think today's players, they have a short memory. They don't forget things. And when it pertains to last season and some of those losses the Bears incurred, I don't think from a coaching point of view, those things are forgotten either. So how you approach each opponent will have its own flavor, obviously, but there's not necessarily a theme every week like I've maybe seen in other coaching staffs. It's just put your head down and let's go. Play as physical and violent as you can every single week in all three phases.
1: Jeff Joniak with us here on Waddle and Sylvie. So obviously camp battles are always one of the things everyone's looking forward to when you do get to training camp. Which battles are you most intrigued by as we head into camp in about a week?
7: Well, I think now it's low hanging fruit. The left tackle position is what everybody discusses time in and time out. So, you know, I'll go to the next areas of interest. One will be the cornerback position. Again, as I alluded to at the top, Tommy could hear me, but I couldn't hear Tommy. But, you know, injuries and how they impact things right out of the gate, who's not going to be able to practice fully, who's going to be on PUP. But in the secondary, that cornerback position, well, right now you have penciled in Tyreek Stevenson and Jalen Johnson, and you're hoping that Kyler Gordon will be injury-free and ready to go and stay that way throughout the course of the preseason so Dennis Allen can work his magic and get these things the way he wants. So short of that, short of full health, you know, how will that look? Who would battle for a nickel spot if Kyler's not quite ready to go? Who is going to battle with Tyreek for that second cornerback spot? So I'll be looking at that position first and foremost. And then, you know, there's a lot of starters in place here. So I'm thinking, you know, the backups to players, you know, the battle for, let's see, you know, I guess the battle wide receiver, there's going to be some interesting battles there because, yes, you've got your big three, but Khalif Raymond's involved in that. But Scotty Miller really impressed in the offseason, made a lot of plays, a veteran player coming over from Pittsburgh in the offseason with Jahdae Walker, who got so much attention with the football in the final couple games of the season and made big catches in big moments. And then, you know, Xavion Thomas, the third rounder, the rookie, there's an expectation for him to be an impact player because of his speed, whether that's just solely on special teams. I think not. I think he's going to get involvement in the offense. Will it take its time to get that insertion in there like Jahdae did late last year? The difference is we got a third round pick versus an undrafted free agent. So those are some of the things I'll be looking at from my point of view.
19: Jeff, do we know that Shamar Turner, will he be ready to go when camp opens?
7: Don't know that. Do not know that. I'm hopeful. You know, I was so optimistic in my mind without really diving into, say, Dio Odengbo and an Achilles injury. And you as a player, Tom, can give me more insight in that. But, you know, I just did a little check today on what is the average for a player to return to, you know, feeling good and ready to play. And it's 9 to 12 months. Well, that was in November 2nd or November 1st injury. Mm-hmm. So, you know, how quickly? I know Bradley Chubb, again, looking back at things and other players that have had these injuries, it took a full year for him, 12 months. But then you had years ago,
30: different type of player, being an edge rusher versus a more of an interior slash outside guy. Terrell Suggs was 5.5 months. Now, I don't quite expect that, but somewhere in there, you know, when will I die? Because he's important. You know, he's got a salary cap hit a year ago of, I think, $8.8 million. Now it's up to $20 million. So that's a player that you want to get a bang for your buck here in this second year.
19: Let me go to the offensive line on the other side. Could I sell you on them starting the rookie at center when the season begins? Or do you think, because we know how important the center position is for Ben, and not just in protection, but in the run game as well. If that kid proves that he's capable, and he's not a young guy, I think he's 24 or 25.
30: He's 25. Yeah.
19: Yeah. If he can prove that he's, you know, he's mastered what they need to master, at least in terms of knowing the offense, or is it just too young or too early for him to start, especially after you made the trade for Bradbury?
30: It's such an important position for Ben, and in knowing the offense, and obviously they're both starting on the same level in terms of this particular scheme, but Garrett's had 7 years of experience in it, and now an off season as well to learn from Ben. So there's more that he would know theoretically about different fronts and how to attack them and be that comfort zone for Caleb and calling out fronts. But we got a very unique player here in Logan Jones in terms of intelligence, football intelligence, learning from Kirk Ferentz like he did all those years. Converted defensive lineman, of course, starting for a couple of years in that role at Iowa. But hey, I'm not going to take anything off the table because this franchise has made it very loud and clear that this is about competition moving forward. Everything's about competition. The entire offseason, the draft, Ryan Poles said it, Ben said it, we want competition. So let the competition begin.
19: Mm-hmm.
1: Jeff Joniak with us here on Waddle and Sylvie. Speaking of that competition, again, we know this guy's going to be on the field plenty this year, but Rome Odunze has a lot at stake for himself in this upcoming season. What are your expectations for Rome and camp, and ultimately when we get out and start playing these games for real?
30: Health is the critical piece. He says much, you know, and you know, when he said it was a new normal, dealing with his foot injury last year, I guess it was a stress fracture. You know, foot injuries always scare me a little bit, but this is, like you said, always a critical year three, but he was off to a great start last year with Caleb, 6 touchdowns in the first 5 games. And as I alluded to at the top, 102 targets. So they did feed him the football despite missing a chunk of games at the end, got himself ready for the playoffs in the late season here. But yeah, there's got to be a big jump in terms of production, because there's a void there to see who's going to be the number one. DJ was that in the past. So now you've got a young group of receivers in Luther Burden and Rome Odunze, a veteran Khalif Raymond. Who's going to emerge? Because that veteran influence is not really there like it was with all that experience that DJ had. So I have total confidence in him. I know he's a hardworking guy, loved what he did for all those years at Washington. As I've said it on this show many times, I watched him religiously. Even when I didn't know he was going to be a Bear, I had the Pac-12 on late on Saturday nights, and it always seemed to be a Washington game, and I thought he was a dominant figure in many different ways, explosive, leaper, 50-50 balls. So I'm interested to see how he'll hit the ground running.
19: Jeff, I know you got your hands full getting ready for this season with our team, but when you look around a very talented NFC North as camp begins for all of these teams, what do you see in each town?
30: You know, we did an NFC preview last week, so, you know, some of the hot-button topics. When Micah Parsons is going to return to the Green Bay Packers, that'll be very critical for them, and that's a player that you got to have eyes on at all times. He's like a Aaron Donald-type player where you got to have 2 and 3 guys watch him at every time. So we know that. So Packers have made a big roster change, new defensive coordinator in Jonathan Gannon, well-respected. They're going to go to a 3-4, so that's going back to what – you know, they may not have the exact personnel for that 3-4. So that'll be something to keep an eye on. They're going to be interesting discussions in Minnesota. Are you sure J.J. McCarthy will not be the starting quarterback, or is it for sure going to be Kyler Murray under a new quarterback whisperer there, and get the most out of this diminutive quarterback who's got, you know, a lot of danger to him when he's on the move? So he's got a lot of weapons there. Same backfield essentially there, but You got Justin Jefferson. You got a really good tight end in T.J. Hockenson. And then the defense finally invested in some top 100 picks in the draft, which hadn't happened in several years. I think 5 years. So they had leaned on free agency and a veteran like Harrison Smith, who flunked his physical. So you don't expect him to return. I don't think he's necessarily said he's retired yet. But that's more weaponry, young weaponry, for one of the more challenging defensive coordinators to deal with every week in Brian Flores. And then Detroit. A recommitment to violence and anger and toughness and attitude, because they finished last in the division. And I think that surprises a lot of people. I had to do an event last night, 30 people, big football fans. Hey, everybody know who finished last in the division? Only a handful of people said the Detroit Lions, and they were shocked when they had to, you know, granted, they were over 500. Everybody finished with a positive point differential in the division. But the Lions are nothing to sneeze at. If they found their other pass rusher next to Aiden Hutchinson, that'll be a big story to keep an eye on. And their offensive line, there's a shift. Bene Sewell at left tackle. Will he be as dominant at left as he was at right? I mean, I'm thinking he will, but will he? Will they have a rookie right tackle? They've got a new center as well going to be starting there. So a lot of different things. The secondary of the Lions. The safeties both coming off injury. Will they be ready as a pair? Kirby Joseph and why am I going blank?
19: Bland? Is it Bland?
1: Brian Branch.
19: Branch.
30: Brian Branch. They're bad men back there at safety. So I don't know what their health situation is going to be to start the season or if they can get completely healthy. And then, of course, Terrion Arnold, they had big hopes for him, but he's not there anymore. So, yeah. Every team's got questions. Every team, despite how they feel about it, have weaknesses that they don't want to have exploited throughout the course of the year. And that's what makes this division so fun. I do believe toughness will be the case across the board. Excellent coaching across the board. Somebody who ranked, I don't know, was it the ESPN poll, ranked all the coaches or they did each position, the Fowler one, four of the top 10 coaches in the NFL right here in the NFC North.
1: You know, one of the best coach divisions in football, no doubt about that. Jeff Joniak with us for a little longer here on Waddle and Sylvie. I know you don't get wrapped up in all the lists and stuff like that, but this one piqued both Waddle and my interest from today on ESPN.com. It was ranking every single NFL team's 25 and under players. And the Bears, do you have a guess where in the league the Bears checked in if you didn't see it?
30: So it would be the top 25 players on each team. Top 10?
1: It's the 25-year-old and younger players. So ranking like the young cores players that all these teams have.
19: Take a guess at where the Bears rank in terms of all 32 teams.
30: Shoot, I don't even know who's 25 and younger in there. So
1: I can give you a couple names like Caleb, Rome, Colston.
30: Yeah. Those are very good players there. Is Darnell in there? Is
1: he Darnell just graduated, so Darnell's out.
30: Just graduated. All right, so on defense, you know, we got a few youngins, but I don't know if they'll make that list. So I don't know, is it going to be in the low 20s?
1: Oh, you're way off. They
30: way
1: checked
30: off?
1: In at number 3, Jeff.
30: Oh, okay, great.
1: Yes.
30: Well, I'm trying to do my calculations. That's awesome. Well, why would that? I thought you guys were setting me up to be perturbed. That's pretty good.
1: No, but it's, the way I wanted to lead you in with based off of this ranking is when you look at this young core here, and there's guys like Luther Burden, and then obviously everyone in your draft class too. When you look at this young core, where does it stack up with some of the young cores that you've seen come through during your time as the voice of the Bears?
30: Oh my gosh, I'm going to have a hard time remembering all that. I mean, You know, when you had the 06 team and the 05 team that, you know, made some noise, I don't know who was 25 or under back then, but yeah, I should have pulled up the roster and given a better answer to that one. But, you know, that's where you want to be. The youngest team in football last year, I believe, was Seattle, and they won the Super Bowl. The 85 Bears won the Super Bowl, youngest team in the NFL at that time. So youth is served in the NFL. It's where your young talent emerges and becomes the core leadership. It doesn't always have to be, you know, a 35-year-old veteran that's, you know, 12 years deep in an NFL career. I like to have young leaders. That team had young leaders, you know, from Urlacher and Briggs and
1: Peanut
30: and Hester and all those guys. So that was big. That was big. And I think that's always important. I think you've got young guys here with Caleb, a guy like Colston Loveland, who's going to be a leader. as well. And you'd like to have a couple leaders on both sides of the offense and defensive lines to emerge in that category as well. We hope Dylan Thiedemann's going to be that guy on the back end. Kobe Bryant can't be 25. Oh, he's 27. Yeah. So, you know what I'm trying to say? So, yeah, that's a positive. That's a positive. But, yeah, you kind of lulled me to sleep there.
19: Jeff, I believe there's a good chance the next time we talk to you, camp will be officially underway. So tell us how you feel about this team and this organization going into this camp, and maybe compare it to how you felt about this group, where there was a lot of newness going into camp last year. But overall, just kind of your thoughts about this team and this organization as they embark on the 2026 season.
30: Yeah, so many questions a year ago, how it's all going to work. Does he have the right personnel to do what he wants to do? Same with Dennis Allen on the other side of the ball. You had injuries popping up before the season began. You know, obviously with Jalen Johnson being one of the bigger ones. And you had some unproven talent that came in, and suddenly you have guys making 10 interceptions. You know, so I'm 100% in the other direction right now. Uber optimistic. Like I alluded to, every team's got weaknesses that they got to iron out. But knowing that the offensive line investments a year ago paid great dividends, that interior three, granted, Drew Dahlman retired on us, but those guys did such a great job to stabilize the quickest path to a quarterback. The sacks went precipitately down in a big way, and Caleb made sure he wasn't just taking sacks. Still doesn't throw interceptions. That's a great thing, knock on wood. So I'm encouraged that, number one, the coaching to get the most out of guys, now knowing how to win, which a year ago they didn't. At this time, they had to learn that process, a staircase climb, to know that they can win, even in dramatic moments. They learned how to win in many different ways. So I don't know how anybody can't be super optimistic about where this team is headed and where it's going to be. Yes, schedule's brutal, but hey, you take it as it comes each and every week. You can only play who you're scheduled to play when you play them. And the division is going to be a challenge. So I think it's going to callous them for a playoff run. And for some reason now I'm focused on those week 12 and week 16 games, I believe it is, week 12 and 16 against the Lions. It could tell the story of what this season will become. And will that allow them to get to the playoffs? And because it's going to be a battle down the stretch.
1: All right, Jeff, enjoy the last couple days before camp officially opens. And we'll talk to you next week.
30: Get it on, baby. We'll see you guys up there. Thank you.
19: All right. Thanks, Jeff.
1: That is Jeff Joniak, voice of the Bears. He's brought to you by Arlington Toyota. All right. Speaking of that young core list, too, Waddle, I want to have a discussion on that. And do the Bears or the White Sox have a more promising young core? We'll discuss that question if you've got a thought on it. 312-332-3776. It's Waddle and Sylvie with Tyler and for Sylvie.
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10: And Sylvie here on this Wednesday afternoon. 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Number one, I was a little shocked at number one at first.
12: Houston, was it?
10: No, it was New England.
12: New England, okay, yeah. I think Houston was two.
10: But when you think about it and kind of the criteria that they work off of and just the importance of positions, like quarterbacks most important, it's tough to argue with New England because they've got an under 25 quarterback who was a Justin Herbert vote away from winning MVP last year. Like it was not even of his own doing. It was like some weird other fluky thing that took place. That to me, like, yeah, I can't really deny the Patriots having one of the best cores, followed by Houston, and then you find the Chicago Bears at number three.
12: Yeah, well, when you look at New England, rather, you see the talent, the youth, the youthful talent in different areas. Mm-hmm. Okay, Will Campbell's listed now. Yeah. I think he had a very difficult rookie season, especially towards the tail end, but he had some injuries he was dealing with. Christian Gonzalez is as good a corner as there is.
10: Right, stud.
12: Stud. So, like, I and then Drake May, as you said, he's runner up for MVP. So I get it. You go to the next team, and obviously the first name you see is Will Anderson, who's as good an edge rusher as there is in the league behind Myles Garrett. You know, some would probably look at him and tell you he's every bit as good as Mike Parsons or just a tick below. Ursary was the rookie offensive tackle, I believe, out of Minnesota last year. Lassiter's an excellent cornerback, and then you also have, you know, CJ Stroud.

0: out, who is still trying to find his way. When you look at the Bears list, there's some really impressive guys. Colston Loveland was the number one rated rookie in PFF, regardless of position, last year.
1: Yes.
0: You've got Rome. Burden's going to be on that list. Caleb Williams. Maybe they find themselves at three and not two or one because all of those names are on the offensive side of the ball.
1: Right.
0: And there's a little less, overall, youthful talent everywhere. Right. That's the only thing that I'll buy stock in Caleb Williams before I'm buying stock in CJ Stroud. But right now, Drake May is, again, he's higher on the list than Caleb. I wouldn't redraft. I'm good with where I'm at. I may change my mind, as I've always told you, after 3 years, but I think you can make the argument that Will Anderson may be the most impressive guy of anybody on that list.
1: 100%.
0: Of the teams I just mentioned.
1: No, absolutely. Like, this young core that the Bears have together right now with Loveland, Rome, and Caleb, it is exciting. And it's like as good of a young core as you'll find and that we have found in Chicago. Because it's always felt like there's been a veteran presence on some of the great Bears teams that we've seen, especially as of late. Like, you think about the 05 and 06 teams that went to the, like, Urlacher was an established veteran at that point. Briggs, Pina, like all those guys. Olin, like, you're talking about established leaders. Even in 2010, like, it was a more established group with Jay and the group that was there. And then as recently as 2018, it was still a more established group when you traded for Mack, you had Akeem Hicks, you just had some of these, was Prince Amukamara, I think, was on that team too. Like, you had a more established group that was a part of it. And that's why you look at this core where it's promising, but it's kind of led by the youth. Yeah. When you think, and that's not to say there aren't veterans that are in there that are captains and leaders on this team, when you think of guys like Grady Jarrett and Joe Tooney, but it does feel like you're led by the youth on this team.
0: Yeah, and unfortunately, you don't have some of the same standout guys on the defensive side of the ball under the youth category, because in this article, they list Jervon Dexter, who's 24. Mm-hmm. Well, you really haven't gotten a difference-making performance from him. Also, Shamar Turner, who got hurt at 23.
1: Right.
0: So you're relying on, Dylan Thienemann, who's a rookie at age 22, to pick you up in this particular category of 25 and under. You know what I'm saying? Mm-hmm. So, and I'm happy the Bears are there, but they are very offensive, heavy. I go back to, one of the names as well. I think Jeff said that Logan Jones has turned 25. He was either 24 or 25, maybe when, I don't know if his birthday is upon us. He's listed as 24. He'll be 24 until October, it looks like.
1: Okay, so turns 25 in the season.
0: The reason I asked Jeff about that question is I think a lot of Caleb's growth was attributed to the stability that he found, not just at center, but from guard to guard, where a young quarterback who just got his ass kicked for, and some of it was his own doing, for an entire season in the NFL, finally gets behind a center like Drew Dolman, true pro, whose play was excellent. It was a Pro Bowl. Yeah. Tailed off towards the end of the year when you saw that, teams are trying to affect him up the middle. But you got Joe on the left, and you got, I think the kid on the right side, who's a right guard, is
2: Jonah Jackson.
0: Jonah Jackson was one of the most overlooked guys at offensive linemen in football. I even forgot his name right there for a second, but thought he played great football. But because you've got Darnell Wright on your right side, and you've got a Pro Bowl center in the middle, and then you got Joe Tooney on your left guard, I think Jonah Jackson got overlooked for how well he played. The point I'm making is the center is really important, not just in this running game, but for the comfort level of the quarterback. Heard Carmen talking today. Bradbury he's a veteran. I get it. He started at center for the Patriots, and Drake May had an MVP caliber year behind him. He rated like 30th in pass protection. And I believe Carm said he was in the 40s.
1: Yeah.
0: In run. And I'm just wondering if sooner rather than later, because your quarterback has made strides, whether or not, if you trust Logan Jones, he could be your starter like I said, sooner rather than later.
1: Mm-hmm.
0: Because Drew Dolman was a significantly better player based on rankings and ratings than Garrett Bradbury was last year. So I would keep an eye on that position as well to maybe flip sooner than some may anticipate.
1: Right. And Bradbury, I mean, he was just brought in. And you know what you're going to get with Bradbury? You're going to get a pro in the room. He was roommates with Joe Tooney at NC State, too. So there's a familiarity, albeit from years ago. But again,
0: it gives you depth.
1: It's a stopgap piece. And you know what? It's interesting, too, because we're talking about positional battles, and no one cares about looking at, oh, who's going to win the backup left tackle spot or who's going to win the backup right guard spot. This team was blessed with health on the offensive line. I get that it was a turnstile at left tackle, but you were getting pretty much the same level of play from game one all the way through when you were eliminated in the playoffs by the Rams. It was a pretty, like, healthy group throughout the course on the offensive
0: line.
1: Very
0: stable.
1: And you're going to probably, just because of the football, again, I'm not wish casting it by any stretch, but it's football. And one of the most physical positions in football is on the offensive line. And you're going to more often than not have offensive linemen that miss time than you don't. It felt like the Bears had the benefit of health last year on the O-line, especially at some of the higher performing spots. So the backup left guard, center, right guard, right tackle spots, I think are going to be very important. And those are positions no one's watching for or really tracking the battles in camp.
0: I think it's a great point. It's something that was on my mind all last year and all this offseason as well. Like, you know, some of the things that you had good fortune with was the health of their O-line, especially when you're trying to find out what you do best. You're not only trying to find out who your top five or your best five are, and those are really defined. Dolman was free agent. You traded for Tooney. You traded for your right guard, whose name escaped me once again.
1: Jonah Jackson. I think you got to say it five times now.
0: And then Darnell Wright. So, like, you had to figure out how you were going to kind of master your running game, and they figured that out. But you're right. I think Darnell Wright missed maybe one game, right? Jonah Jackson might have missed a game, but I think collectively, outside of left tackle, they played 98 or 99% of the snaps together. And to think that that's going to happen again, you know, I'm not, again, like you said, I'm not forecasting disaster, but it's something to keep in mind. One of the reasons why that running game was so damn good is because they found that continuity early and it maintained itself because they were so healthy. So you add a new piece to the puzzle at center. I don't think it's, you know, I think that what you're trying to do is make this seamless transition from veteran to veteran, from Drew Dolman to Garrett Bradbury. But I'm just saying, you know, as we look at these young players, you may find out early in the year, Logan Jones may be in that huddle sooner rather than later.
1: Right. I don't think it would shock anyone.
0: And he's another part of that talent under 25. You know, he's 24 years old. He's not a young player because he was at Iowa for a long time. He was in college for a really long time. But don't underestimate also how important that position is to Ben Johnson in both the run game and the passing game. So, that's just another thing to keep an eye on in training camp. I know it's sexy to look out to the edge and see how Xavier Thomas is doing and watching Luther Burden take another step and all the other receivers. But, you know, I found watching the offensive line play and how Dan Roschar was getting after those guys, I find that as compelling as I did all the other stuff last year.
1: Yeah. Now, when you look at the Bears core, especially their young core, there's tons of promising names, some guys who are just scratching the surface of what their potential can be. And I look on the south side of town, too, with the White Sox. And I think it's interesting of who's got the better young core between the Bears and the White Sox. So when you look at the Bears, and ESPN did their list today, the Bears had the number three young core in all of football, according to their rankings. And they're taking people 25 and under. And I think you got to do it a little differently in baseball because there's no minor leagues to get to the NFL. If you're drafted early, you're pretty much thrown into the fire right away. Baseball, you're drafted early, you're still going through a minor leagues and all that stuff to get to the bigs. So I think when you're looking at a young core in baseball, I'm almost looking at 27 and under. And when you look at this young White Sox core and what they have, who do you think has the better core between the Sox? So if I give you some of the guys who are 27 and under for the White Sox.
0: Burke is under 27, isn't he?
1: He is, yes. Sean Burke is under 27. Murakami's under 27. Vargas under 27. Mydroth, both Montgomery's. And Sam Antonacci as well.
0: Teal
1: is 24. Burke is under 27. Grant Taylor's under 27. And then is all the guys in the minors that you have too. Rock Chulowski, Caleb Bonimer, Noah Schultz, who's in the majors, but just came up from the minors. You've got Hagen Smith, Tanner McDougal, Landon Tomey, like Billy Carlson. The list goes on and on and on with those guys. Who do you think has the more promising core? Because again, we can talk about all those guys in the minors, but we don't necessarily know if they'll be great. You're kind of forecasting here, but if you had to make your guess on who's got the better young core right now, is it the White Sox or is it the Bears?
0: Well, if you got the quarterback, you got everything. I mean, he's the most important position in all of football.
1: Mm-hmm. All sports.
0: With that said, there's not a young guy that you've just listed that has been voted a Pro Bowler.
1: That's true.
0: Mm-hmm. Whereas I got Vargas in the All-Star game. I got Murakami in the All-Star game. I mean, you know, it's not an apples to apples comparison.
1: And Tristan Peters, he's 26 years old. He was an All-Star.
0: Yeah. Maybe I should consider him young, but I really don't.
1: I'm with you. Does he have old guy face?
0: I think he does.
2: The beard and the hair, as Hannah pointed out. He's also balding.
1: Yeah.
0: Yeah. Well, and he only played a handful of games last year, right? For who?
1: For Tampa, yeah.
0: Tampa, yeah. I would say that we're living in the White Sox moment right now.
1: Mm-hmm.
0: So I couldn't argue against it, but if we get through this season and Caleb Williams becomes one of those top five quarterbacks, then the scales tip heavily towards the Bears. Because I know Loveland is going to be outstanding. Still have questions about Burton. I think he's got, you know, the ceiling is enormously high. Mm-hmm. But you just need to see more of it. In Rome, you know, there's some questions. I'm just trying to buy time and talk my way through this. But it's hard to argue against Murakami, and it's hard to argue against Vargas and Sean Burke. And since you put the number at 27 age-wise.
1: It would still fit if I did 26 for baseball. Okay. All these guys are 26 and young.
0: Am I crazy to say that right now, maybe I'm living in the moment, it would be the White Sox?
1: I don't think you're crazy because I think that's my answer too. And maybe it has to do with the depth. There's also certain moments too where you look at it and you say to yourself, well, yeah, but you don't know what any of these minor leaguers are. I get that most guys, even the top prospects, don't end up becoming superstars. But I think with the amount of depth in the farm that the White Sox have, you're at least going to find really good players with a number of them. And think about even some of the guys that they have that have come up so far that are already kind of overachieving what you thought they could be. Like Sam Antonacci being in the big leagues at 23 is a big time success story for the White Sox.
0: You know, it's interesting because if you had a talented kind of, proven would be the wrong word because you're under 25, but if you had someone on the defensive line, not even to the Will Anderson comparison, but somebody, you know, that was on the rise and had the potential to be a Pro Bowler, I may feel differently, but everything is so offensively heavy that, you know, I don't think you're going to lose either way. Okay.
1: Fair. Yeah.
0: Like if you chose either side, I wouldn't.
1: Yeah. Like if we were talking about Shamar Turner being like, wow, like Shamar Turner, he had a great rookie season and he's on the rise. Or Austin Booker had a great second season and wow, that's a guy who we think could be a Pro Bowler one day. Then I think that would tip the scales the Bears' way. But we haven't seen that. And we haven't seen really any of those defensive guys emerge as something like that. And some of them haven't played yet in the case of a Dylan Thienemann, but still.
0: As I said, too, if Caleb goes out and has a fantastic year and he becomes one of those top five, six quarterbacks, it all changes. It all tilts to them.
1: Right.
0: Because the quarterback is so important.
1: Yeah, and if that happens, then guess what? We're going to hit this list next year and the Bears will probably be number one.
0: But it hasn't happened yet.
1: But 312-332-3776. Are you more encouraged by the core of the Bears in terms of the young group or the Chicago White Sox right now? Young core's

0: only here. 312-332-3776. We'll take your phone calls coming up next. It's Waddle and Sylvie.
1: This is Waddle and Sylvie on ESPN Chicago, Chicago's home for sports.
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0: Waddle and Sylvie with you here on ESPN Chicago. Talking all things Bears, White Sox. We'll get to Aki's A-List coming up at 5:30 with Hannah LaMotta leading the charge there. But let's hit the phones, 312-332-3776. Lewis is in Lyle. What's going on, Lewis?
16: Hey, good afternoon, guys. First off, it's funny, we're talking about flamethrowers. I can confirm my parents have a flamethrower. Oh, great for getting rid of weeds.
0: You know what?
16: No, hold on. What?
0: I was going through Wikipedia. I went down the Wikipedia rabbit hole for flamethrowers, and I was looking. In 2015, New York State Representative Elliot Engel introduced the Flamethrowers Really Act in Congress that would regulate flamethrowers identically to machine guns, which is probably something like there's no regulation pretty much on flamethrowers aside from Maryland, and you need a permit in California. But the other 48 states, you're pretty much free reign with flamethrowers.
16: Oh, I mean, the one that like is widely used is just like, you know, you attach it to a giant butane tank or a propane tank. I mean, that thing's unwieldy. There's no way you could use it as a weapon.
0: Mm-hmm.
16: But the reason for my call, I got to say, I am more excited about the Bears core, mostly because this core has, or the Bears young core already has a year of winning under their belt, and we have Ben Johnson. I mean, Ben Johnson is kind of the X factor here. Yeah, so the Sox are a well-managed team, but I just think Ben Johnson's overall a better coach. That said, we're already talking about Logan Jones potentially starting. I also wanted to know, in your opinion, do you think that the whole thing of him starting over Bradberry is a sign, is more of a endorsement of Logan Jones? ability, or is it a more of an endorsement of Caleb Williams' mastery of the offense? Because there's a huge learning curve and there's a huge mental aspect of playing center that can be a struggle for a rookie. So I'm just curious what you think about that.
9: Yeah, I'm not even predicting. I'm telling you, keep an eye on it in training camp to see how quickly he adapts to what Ben wants him to do and just how comfortable the quarterback is. As I mentioned, I think a lot of what Caleb was able to do last year in a lot of ways was because he was such a more comfortable and confident guy standing behind Drew Dolman than he was the group that he was standing behind the year before. So, and I do think, Lewis, that like Caleb's improvement and the combination of Ben and Caleb, I think now that this is year two in the system, I think it's much more reasonable to think that you'd put him behind a rookie center. Like last year, no chance. Bradbury he's solid, but he's not a top half of the league center.
0: No. You know? I would say this, though, to what Lewis was asking about, if we do see Logan Jones as the starting center, who would it be a bigger endorsement of, whether it's Logan Jones or Caleb Williams and his mastery of the offense? And you tell me.
9: Logan Jones.
0: That's where I was going to say, because even if Caleb has complete, like, mastery of what Ben Johnson wants to do at the highest level, I don't think you can put any Tom, Dick, or Harry at center. I think it would be a big time endorsement of Logan Jones.
9: Yeah. And listen, what were they? They were third in the league last year in running the football. Now, I don't know if they repeat that. I mean, Drew Dolman did a really nice job for the vast majority of the season. They don't want to go back from that. Like the running game is so important for them.
0: Yep. 100%.
9: So, you know, I think it would be to his question as well. I would say yes. I mean, they're not going to start Logan Jones just because they drafted him. They'll start Logan Jones if they feel he gives them a better chance from day one of being a really good offense. So,
0: yeah, I'm with you. Kareem's on the south side. What's going on, Kareem?
12: Hey, guys. How are you?
0: What's happening?
12: Hey, Tom, real quick. This is the first time calling into your show, and hey, Mr. Waddle. I watched you as a kid, man, and, I got to tell you real quick that you are one of the toughest receivers that I ever watched play the game. That I got to say that real quick because I've always wanted to tell you that.
9: Thank you. Very kind of you.
12: You're welcome. The second thing I wanted to say real quick was watching the game last year with my kid, the Rams game I'm talking about, and how well the Bears played in that game. At the end of the game, my son looks at me and he goes, "Hey, Dad, you know, aren't you proud of what the Bears did?" And I said, "Yeah, you know, son, they did a great job this year, you know." And he's like, "Why are you so upset then right now?" And I tried to explain to my kid that a cohesive, healthy football team is very rare in our league. And the bottom line, you know, the Bears last year, I mean, they were firing all cylinders. And like you guys mentioned, I mean, you know, they had the blessing of health. And I tried to explain that to my kid. I'm like, "Buddy, you know, you don't understand. Next year, things could be different. You know, I mean, God forbid somebody gets hurt, you know." And I gave him the example of the Washington Redskins and with Jaden Daniels. You know, I mean, they were phenomenal the first year, you know, and all of a sudden he gets hurt. And what happened the next year, you know? So that was kind of my comment. But I just want to tell you, Tom, I love you, man. You're amazing. You're a great receiver. And that's all I got, guys. Have a nice night, man.
0: Yeah, thanks for the call, Kareem. Appreciate it.
9: Yeah, it's the nicest call I've gotten in quite some time.
0: Yeah.
9: Thank you. Don't get that in my house.
0: No?
9: No. Hey, give me this. Get me that.
0: Get that. Yeah. Hey, I need money for this, that. Yeah.
9: It's all good here. he makes a great point. I mean, I was very impressed with what they were able to do, but you don't take any of it for granted because staying at the top is every bit as hard as getting there, you know, and they didn't get to the top. They got close to the top. But there's no guarantee. And again, I'm with you. I watched that line all year long. As good as they were, you remove one of those guys and, you know, the job gets to be a little bit harder. So staying healthy is crucial.
0: No doubt about that. We'll continue to take your Bears calls, 312-332-3776 and more MLB trade talk with you on both sides of town. Could there be a tantalizing closer on each side of town for both the Cubs and Sox to address at this upcoming week or 2 weeks from now when the MLB trade deadline is on the horizon? 312-332-3776. It's Waddle and Sylvie.
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0: It's Waddle and Sylvie here on ESPN Chicago. Tyler Aki in for Sylvie today. Both Chicago baseball teams back in action tonight looking to win series as the White Sox try to win a road series once again. Anthony Kay gets the ball tonight against Tyler Alexander down at Globe Life Field in Texas. And then the Cubs play host to the Tigers tonight. That game's on ESPN television. And Colin Ray opposing Keeter Montero. So solid pitchers on both sides.
9: Isn't he an opener?
0: Montero?
9: Yeah.
0: No, Montero's a starter.
9: Is he?
0: Yeah. Montero's a starter. He doesn't always go very long. Actually, no, you're right. He is a reliever. You are correct on that.
9: I'm Mr. Baseball.
0: Yeah, look at you. Look at you. Yeah. Let me see who the bulk guy
9: is. The moral of this story is missing Scooble's a good thing. Because they did not face Scooble this series.
0: Yes, that is correct. And they also miss Casey Mize, too.
9: Yes.
0: Who's had a really good season as well. But yeah, so that'll be, that's the matchup today. On the north side up at Wrigley Field today.
9: The good thing, too, about the Sox, as I mentioned earlier, is you could be 10-1 one day and the next day, like, they've forgotten about it. Like, nothing lingers with that team. They don't rest on their laurels. They don't get... they get down on themselves when, and they look like the 2024 White Sox last night, and it's going to happen. You know?
0: Right. Yeah. It happens to the best teams. It happens to the Dodgers. Yes. Yeah.
9: By the way, the best thing about them is, like I said, they don't stay down.
0: Yes, 100%. A couple of notables from baseball so far today. The Brewers did win over the Mets 4-3 in a day game. And then the Red Sox just keep on winning, man. That is now 15 straight for them. That ties their franchise record for most wins in a row. And they have a chance to break it tonight because they play a doubleheader.
9: Yeah.
0: So they will be back at it tonight against Baltimore as they continue their hot stretch. But well, yeah, it's 15 in a row.
9: It's an important story, too, because it makes them a team that's not going to sell. They've got a couple of pieces in Sonny Gray and Aroldis Chapman that other teams would be interested in. So it's definitely worth watching. And the Brewers, I think last night they got shut out by the Mets, didn't they? Four zip. So the Cubs gained the game.
0: But, yep.
9: You know, I keep saying it, and I'll keep, you know, I'll repeat myself over and over again. I still think they're gettable, but they just keep finding ways to prove me wrong.
0: Yep.
9: So
0: again, it wasn't a ton of fireworks offensively for them outside of game one in this series. It's just going to come down to pitching, and they got a good start from Logan Henderson today. So 312-332-3776. You want to talk baseball with us? We've been talking too about the young cores in town as well. And I think it's really only a conversation between two teams in town. It's the White Sox and it is the Chicago Bears. When you talk about the best young cores, like PCA is young and great, but how many other Cubs really fit that threshold of young guys who you're super excited about? Like Ben Brown is a part of that group, I guess. And Cade Horton, but it's nothing that can match with the White Sox. Matt Shaw, but it's not going to match what the White Sox have. And then like the Bulls, I mean, where even are the Bulls? I guess they're young, but how good are they youth wise too? I don't think it stacks up. For as excited as you can be about Caleb Wilson, I don't think it stacks up to anything that you can get from the Bears or the White Sox right now.
9: Yeah, I don't think at this particular time you need to drift outside the two teams.
0: I guess you could with the Blackhawks, but that's a listen, show me type of thing. And I know they extended Bedard earlier in the week, and they've extended some of the younger pieces, and they've acquired some young pieces, and they continue to draft high. But at a certain point, it is a show me type of group that you got to see it.
9: On the other end of the spectrum, is there any new news on Kaner or whether he's going to go to Buffalo or he's going to come here?
0: I haven't seen anything. I know Kyle Davidson talked about it a little bit either yesterday or the day before and was saying, listen, our door is open. We're just kind of awaiting a decision. I kind of feel like whenever I hear Davidson or Bedard talk about it, it's more of a, we know we're not going to do this, but we have to give the illusion to the fans that we are doing this. Or at least trying to do it.
9: Well, I just saw that the Heat just released a press note that said that they will announce the signing of Patrick Kane sometime on the 26th. Mm. No, I'm joking.
0: They lost another one. Did you see there's like an old Montreal Expos account that was doing stuff like that too? It's an old Montreal Expos account. It goes, due to unforeseen circumstances, we have postponed our LeBron James introductory press conference indefinitely.
9: I think you know, they would never do it because the league would get pissy about it. I think the Bulls should do something comparable. Like, show us you got a sense of humor.
0: Yeah.
9: You know,
0: exactly.
9: You really want
3: to. Jordan
9: you
3: press conference.
9: Really, yeah, you really want to convince us that things are different over there now.
0: Right.
9: Send out a release.
0: Would that really make things feel different, though?
9: No.
0: Or is that just kind of a same old Bulls?
9: It would just tickle my funny bone.
0: There you go. Dean's downtown at 312-332-3776. What's up, Dino?
4: Hey, Tyler Waddle. I just read on my phone a few minutes ago that some guy's dog just died at like 32 years old. So there is hope for you after all. I know part of the grand plan is to have Lola outlive you. So
9: yes,
4: maybe we can keep that train chugging along.
9: She's 17 currently, Dean. Yeah. She's 17 and she just went to, my daughter took her to the vet today because she got a little ear infection, but she's good.
0: Just over halfway
4: there's
0: home.
4: There's no reason why she can't live till 40. Yeah, there's no reason now why she can't live till 40 after reading that. So you got a little bit of money, Waddle. You can make it happen. So I was telling Hannah, I obviously don't think they're the even second or third best team in the city, but I think they're definitely the best. When I think of the term young core, I think of baseball. And, like, aside from Colston Loveland and and Caleb Williams, you know, I know there's more guys on the Bears, but the White Sox have so much young talent, and, you know, countless guys that are super young. So I would definitely think of them before I think of the Bears when you mentioned the term young talent. And I mostly called, I'm not trying to pull the misdirection on you guys. I called Hannah to run this by her earlier, but you guys didn't really have time to discuss it. But since you were bringing up LeBron a second ago, I just want to say that I think that LeBron has known where he's wanted to go for weeks now. I said it was Miami as soon as he said he wanted to leave L.A. to all my friends. It could still be Cleveland. Wherever it is, I think he's known for weeks where he's wanted to go. I truly believe that Adam Silver asked him to make a spectacle out of this and do another broadcast and the whole nine, and he told him he wasn't going to do that. He was like, look, LeBron, we're really struggling. This is your last year or two, and this, you know, we really could use the press and everyone talking about us during this downtime between World Cup and NFL and all that. Could you please get us in the news cycle? And I think he agreed to kind of make a little bit of a spectacle out of this, because if you're a LeBron hater, you're not going to hate him any more than you already do. And if you're like me and you like him, this isn't going to bother you. So this is just my two cents. I'll talk to you guys later.
9: Thanks, Dean. Thanks. I don't know. I don't know if this is, you know, all theater or not.
0: I do think he knows where he wants to go, though.
9: Oh, I've thought that all, you know, yeah. I've been saying all along. Yeah. I mean, he's one to go to a warm weather state.
0: Right.
9: You know, Giannis is there. Bam is there. Spolstra's your coach. Pat mm-hmm. Riley's your, you know, the guy running the team. It's Miami.
0: Right. I mean,
9: yeah.
0: He's familiar with it too.
9: I would be surprised if it wasn't Miami.
0: Yeah, I'm kind of.
9: And again, I think that mistake, quote unquote, that was made by their media portion of their organization. Maybe it was a mistake, but it was a mistake
0: for it to be public.
9: Correct.
0: It was supposed to be hit behind like a private door or something like that on the internet. Like I don't think people understand how much contact, because I'm sure some people think, oh, the front office and the social teams and like the media side of the organization have no contact at all. I'd assume that's how most people view it. And I would just be here to tell you that ain't true. It's far from true.
9: Yeah, not in 2026.
0: No. I'm not saying you're inside the negotiation rooms on any of that, but you're at least privy to who the targets are. So I didn't think any of that was a fluke at all.
9: But I wonder, like Dean, you know, Dean did talk about the White Sox being the team that he thinks has got the, you know, that's got the better young talent at the moment. That may change. It could be fluid. Again, I think if Caleb Williams takes another huge step, the importance of the quarterback position changes this conversation significantly. But until then, I mean, it's just the number of guys across the board that, again, 12 guys have made their major league debut this year with the White Sox.
0: Yeah. No, it's something. And now the White Sox, they try to win a series on the road against the Rangers. It will be, if they can pull this off tonight, their fourth straight series where they've at least split or better against a team on the road. And that was one of their biggest Achilles heels early on in the season was, man, they were awesome at home. We had one of the best home records in all of baseball and still do. But on the road, it was a completely different beast. And now you're starting to see it get back to a respectable level. And if you start streaking and listen, picking up two out of three consistently on the road, that's what good baseball teams do.
9: Get you to the postseason.
0: Right. Absolutely. I mean, two out of three in general is just, you're going to find yourself in the playoffs. When you just, it's not sexy, it's not cool, you're not going on these mega streaks like we've seen out of the Red Sox or even the Cubs a couple times this year. But two out of three baseball, every MLB player will tell you they love that. And two out of three baseball, if you just ride that the whole year, guess what? You're going to win World Series if you can just keep consistently taking two out of three.
9: Speaking of the Cubs, too, like this roller coaster ride has been something else. You know, they've had, as we all know, a couple of 10-game win streaks and a 10-game losing streak. Then they went through a stretch where I think they were 1-8-1 mm-hmm. in a stretch of 10 series. Do you realize they're currently 8-1-1 in their last 10 series?
0: Yeah.
9: Looking for another series win. It has just been one of those up and down seasons with certainly more ups than downs, but Like, you talk about streaky, and you talk about just the, I think Cub fans are prone to being emotional anyway, or overly emotional when, you know, things are good, they're on top of the world. When things are bad, you know, DFA everybody. Mm-hmm. But this has been one of those seasons where they look like World Series caliber guys, and then the next week you're like, okay, we need to make a big change.
0: Yeah, so. And I think the part about the Cubs too is you're kind of normalizing now where you are you'll mix in a sweep every once in a while, but it kind of has gotten back a little bit to what they were last year, where it was just, hey, we're going to be a two out of every three kind of team. And there's nothing wrong with that. Like last year it was always boring because I don't think their longest winning streak was longer than five, but they also didn't go on long losing streaks either. Now it's different this year. You've got multiple 10 game winning streaks, but we're starting to get removed from the last 10 game winning streak. And all of a sudden they're a team that it feels like just kind of takes two out of three from pretty much everyone along the way.
9: Yeah.
0: And if you can do that the rest of the way, you'll find yourself in a playoff spot. Now you may need to be a little bit streakier and especially perform well when you go head to head with the Brewers if you want to win the division, which still should be the goal, because if you win the division, A, you're probably going to end up with a bye in the NL. And on top of that, it maybe dictates how much go for it there is in the front office. And the name I threw out your way earlier, and I gave it to Jesse yesterday, and he laughed at me when I said it, was Josh Hader from the Houston Astros. Well,
9: why did Jesse laugh at the...
0: Because of the money.
9: He's laughing about the Cubs being willing to absorb that kind of contract?
0: Yes. And now I did kind of talk him, not into it, but he was like, all right, it maybe is a little more appetizing when you talk about the amount of money that's coming off the books for next year. And yes, you're going to pay PCA more. His extension kicks in. Nico's extension kicks in. But you're also going to be offloading a lot of money, especially some pitching contracts that you definitely want to get off of. And
9: what's he talking about it being laughable in the context of a salary cap, or just their inability or their lack of want to with regard to spending even more money than they're already spending, which is a lot?
0: Yeah, no, it was the latter there, that they don't want to necessarily spend that much money.
9: See, that's what always frustrates to hear comments like that. It's to me, if I was a Cub fan, would frustrate me, Tyler. It's just, you're a large market team. You're a top five revenue team. To say I won't make this deal because I don't want to assume, and we're not talking $70 million. We're not talking $70 million a year for 4 years for Kyle Tucker. You're talking about taking on, he's still a top 10 bullpen arm, isn't he?
0: Oh, he's probably top five.
9: Top five. You're going to have to pay a premium for that, but you haven't found the secret sauce.
0: But maybe not, because
9: you
0: have to, you're going to be the ones taking on the money, and it doesn't seem like Houston wants to take on that.
9: But by the premium, I mean, you're going to have to pay the contract. You know?
0: Oh, yeah. You're paying. Now, here's the interesting part is you are paying a reliever that much money. And it's one of the heftier reliever contracts that you're going to find in all of baseball. So you're paying a reliever that money, and the Cubs, they probably look at it as, well, we've been able to piecemeal this thing together. And when we do spend, whether it's through trade or whether it's just straight through salary on relief arms, they've been duds. You look back at what you've done this year with Maton and Hunter Harvey. You look back at the year before with Ryan Pressly, the year before that with Hector Neris.
9: Okay, but all of those names you just mentioned don't fit in the same category as Hader. They just don't. They were either, you know, less accomplished or much older.
0: But it just goes to show that, hey, I don't think they would necessarily be hesitant on this if it were a starting pitcher or if this were a bat that they had needed. But
9: how'd you like for the next couple of years to get Cade Horton back at some point? Mm-hmm. Maybe not next year or whenever it's tail end. You get Justin Steele back. You're still going to have Cabrera, right? Mm-hmm. I mean, Ben Brown gets in your rotation. And then you get to your bullpen. And at some point, you're giving the ball to Hader, who then gives it to Palencia.
0: Well, it'd be Palencia to Hader.
9: Okay. Do it that way then.
0: No, and I'd love it. I'd love it. I just don't know. Like, and again, the biggest hurdle, I think the bigger hurdle than the salary part of this is, will the Astros ultimately sell? And even if the Astros do they go halvesies on it. Like, we see a lot of these middling teams go halvesies on guys where, oh, we'll trade this player, but this player away, but we're actually going to also acquire someone too. Maybe the Astros go halvesies. I don't know if they do that for someone like Hader, because if you do think that there's a chance that you can get into the playoffs, you want Josh Hader. Maybe you part with some middle relief pieces and not a Hader. But that's one that I think would be very interesting for the Cubs. And then on the South side, I think that Mason Miller is someone that should be on your radar because he's cost controlled. He's a guy that would pretty much lock down your bullpen at that point. Mm-hmm. And you're one of the teams that can actually afford him prospect wise.
9: Oh, I'm with you 100%. I think they're both good ideas. Again, I go back to Jesse laughing about it, and I'm not saying that he's wrong. It's just the concept of the team being uncomfortable to spend that kind of money on a relief pitcher, even someone as quality is it just, that stuff still just riles me up.
3: Come on, Jesse.
9: Because you can afford it, not you, mm-hmm. Jess, but the Cubs. My comment is directed at the Cubs, not necessarily mm-hmm. Jesse. But look, I think both teams, again, the Cubs play excellent defense and they can hit.
0: Right.
9: They've been able to piece it together in other ways. Like, you're already pot committed, so I hope they're very aggressive. And you can definitely talk me into the White Sox being even more aggressive. It's got to be somebody, though, that is going to be part of your organization for years, you know, the next several mm-hmm. years. You're not looking for a rental.
0: And Charlie made the point yesterday, too, in the case of Mason Miller, where, again, he's got 3 more years of control after this year. So you get him for 4 playoff runs. Let's say this thing goes sideways for the White Sox, and I don't think it will, but you can recoup some of what you're giving up, because Mason Miller, I don't think, is going anywhere barring some sort of injury.
9: Right.
0: And we were talking about it yesterday. I don't think Mason Miller is like these other flame-throwing relievers and flame-throwing starters for that matter too, because, yeah, while he can throw 102, 103, the dirty little secret on Mason Miller is he doesn't throw his fastball all that much. The slider is the pitch that he uses the most. So he's not going to have that. The whip on his arm is not going to be as worn down, whereas like Mizorowski is throwing the fastball time and time and time again. And he's a closer. He pitches 60 innings a year,
9: yeah,
0: as opposed to guys who you see go out there. And again, I wouldn't even look at innings thrown. I'd look at it more as how many pitches are being thrown. Sometimes Mason Miller will get in and out of an inning in 7 pitches. Like,
9: I think it'll give you an insight into, you know, what's the organizational plan. You know, like you said, Chris Getz has made a lot of really good decisions, but I think you were the one that said this is new. These decisions will be new because he's never been in this position.
0: Mm-hmm. And that doesn't mean I don't trust him.
9: No, I know. It's just, it's new territory. Are they going to be willing to give up a lot of what they've, you know, they're beginning to harvest for a closer? Not a guy who's getting the ball every fifth day. And I'm not minimizing the importance, but what is the organizational philosophy on that? You don't know. You know what I'm saying?
0: No, you don't. And listen, this is also a team, though, that's had success with the opener route, too. Whether it's Sean Newcomb goes a couple innings for you, Grant Taylor goes a couple innings for you. So maybe you don't add the biggest ticket starter. Maybe you get, like, a guy who's, like, a 3 or 4. Maybe you're fine just throwing Anthony Kay out there for a playoff start or something like that. But that's where, like, your bullpen then all of a sudden has depth, because you've got guys like Brian Hudson, and you've got guys like I mentioned Newcomb and Taylor, and then you throw this guy in there, Mason Miller, then you really change the dynamic of your bullpen, because then you're really locked down innings, it feels like 6 through 9 every single night that you need it. Yeah. And I know people are on edge about Sir Anthony Dominguez, but sometimes we see closers who they don't look great during the regular season, but then you put them into the playoffs in like a 5th or 6th inning situation, and it all looks right. It happened last year with Daniel Palencia. Palencia lost his job to Brad Keller at the end of the year last year.
9: Yeah.
0: But they used Palencia in some big moments in that Padres series, and he was good in like the 6th or 7th inning when the Cubs needed him.
9: If I'm the bullpen coach for the White Sox and you get to the 9th inning, even the eighth or ninth inning, and Dominguez hasn't been used yet, I hide his glove because he's not going out there.
0: Yeah.
9: eighth or ninth inning, especially in the ninth inning, I hide his glove. Yep. You're not even gonna think about this.
0: Yep. Hannah, would you be open to putting Noah Schultz? Like, how many prospects are you willing to give up for a Mason Miller?
3: So I'm definitely open to Noah Schultz more so now than I was before.
0: But now maybe the Padres aren't as interested.
3: Right,
0: in
3: that's
0: Noah
3: the
0: Schultz.
3: Problem. I do think if he went to the Padres, though, it would be one of those things where it would be like, you'd look back and be like, of course he's doing good now. Like, I think the Padres.
0: But I don't think you know what? This is what happened for me.
9: Tatis
0: and maybe
9: Jr.
0: Maybe it's because, oh, he had a mammoth home run yesterday too, by the way.
9: Wow,
0: maybe
9: was it his second of the year?
0: Maybe it's because the Cubs won the World Series. But yesterday, when I'm sitting at the Cubs-Tigers game, you know who batted leadoff for the Tigers?
3: I do not.
9: I do. Gleyber Torres.
0: Yes. Yeah. And remember, he was in the Chapman trade. It was Gleyber Torres was the big piece going to the Yankees in the Chapman trade that the Cubs made in 2016. And I'm sitting there, and I was telling my buddy I was at the game with, I was like, you know, I don't even think about this guy.
9: No.
0: I really don't. And Gleyber Torres had a really good MLB career. He's a guy who probably could have helped the Cubs along the way at a certain point.
9: You were still too busy filling out your scorecard, being pissed that they brought in a position player.
0: I was. But I sat there and I said to myself, I don't miss Gleyber Torres. I don't even think about this guy. And he's had a really good career. And it could be something where Caleb Bonnemer goes on and has a great career. But you don't even think about Caleb Bonnemer because you had so many good seasons with Mason Miller, right, and maybe even one that brings you a World Series.
3: If that was the case, then I'd say goodbye to everybody. But the thing is that you don't know. And as a White Sox fan, I've always been a little skeptical of good things happening. So, you know, it could be a really bad situation. You don't know, he could get hurt or just anything. But I do think right now I am at the point where even though he is a relief pitcher, he is unworldly. He's just a different level than anybody.
0: I mean, he's a reliever who people have once upon a time this year talked about as a Cy Young winner.
3: Yes, yeah. Carmen
0: has a ticket on it. Yeah, so, it's dead, but yeah.
3: So I would give up probably anything, including Bonnemer, I'd have to say, for Mason Miller, or a very, very, very top-end starter, obviously. I just don't know that there's anybody out there besides Mason Miller that is worth going all in like that. But it kind of hurts because it's like, you're going to give away your whole farm for a reliever, and in retrospect, that does sound kind of insane. Mm-hmm. But then you realize who it is, so it's hard. But I think, I don't know, man. I think I'd do it. I think I would.
9: Charlie, I want to know, not to switch, you know, topics as swiftly as I am, but I want to know, when you're sitting next to Tyler in a Cubs game and he's keeping score on his little scorecard, do you do it as well? Because you feel like when in Rome, I should be
5: because I'm his lawyer.
6: No, I've never really kept score at a game. I remember we went to the Angels game
0: earlier this year.
6: Yeah, we went to a game and my buddy Wesley kept score for Tyler for a couple innings while he was gone.
0: I went to go get a beer. I went to go get a hot dog and I came back. I initially gave it to him. I was like, hey, do you mind just holding this while I go to the bathroom or go get food or drink? And I came back and he filled it in and I was impressed too. I was like, whoa.
6: We rode the bench a lot in high school.
0: And I was like, damn, you did a really good job with this. Like, and he was like, yeah, like I played high school baseball. I was the book guy.
9: Right, now the guys you share the tickets with, you all four of you, if you go to the game together, you're all keeping score.
0: Yeah. Well, really? we don't have our own cards, but we switch off each inning.
9: Really?
0: Yeah.
9: Are you guys, is that like...
0: We are the biggest dorks imaginable,
9: well,
0: all right?
9: I'm asking, like, is that more something you'd see a grandfather or more so than a 28-year-old doing? Or
0: you'd be surprised. It comes in all sorts, all shapes and sizes, Waddle. Okay. Like, you'll see young people as young as, like, 12, maybe, filling out a scorecard, and then you'll see guys that are, like, 90 filling out scorecards, and you'll see everyone in between. Okay. You'd be surprised if you just did a quick. Now, there's some people who go to the games with like their actual scorebook, and I just get the card every single time I'm at the game. I don't have like.
9: Do you have to buy a pen if you don't have one?
0: They give you a pencil with it too. Yeah,
6: it's like a golf pencil.
3: I feel like it's kind of coming back too. Like the younger generation wants to feel trendy and like, ooh, I'm going to go to a ball game alone. Get a hot dog.
9: Relax. I don't want to sit there and do homework.
3: It's technically
0: not
3: relaxing.
0: It's engaging.
9: Not engaging.
0: Yeah.
9: I'm going to write a bunch of stuff down. I'm taking notes. It's like you're
3: staying busy.
9: Well, I don't want to go to a ball game and stay busy. I want to go to a ball game and drink beer and watch the game.
3: People get bored in baseball.
0: You can do both. There's dead time. Even with the pitch clock, there's plenty of dead time in baseball.
9: Now, do you keep the official score? Like, if you think it's an error, do you put an error down?
0: No, I keep official score.
9: That'd
6: be great. Yeah.
0: If I'm my own official score.
9: That's my point. That's not a hit. That's an error. So you put E6 down.
0: I would be a lot harsher than most official scorers because scorers have gone incredibly soft on plea.
9: I agree. And that's why I thought that maybe you would actually put your own.

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12: Right.
13: All right, so let's talk a little bit more MLB trade deadline. All so right. One name to watch as more of a rental because he's on the last year of his contract and he's 35 is Kevin Gausman.
9: Saw this.
13: So the Blue Jays are kind of dead in the water. They're 12.5 back in the Central. They're 6.5 back in the wild card race. So, you know, you're thinking, oh, this could be a good name for the White Sox, maybe, you know, giving up a low-end prospect.
9: Kevin Gausman was a Cubs target last year, I remember.
14: Wasn't he on the mound on the north side earlier in the year? He never walks people, and he walked like five guys in the first.
9: And got shelled, yeah.
13: Well, the White Sox could probably say goodbye to that because there are 8 teams that Kevin Gausman can block a potential trade to. They're the Reds, no surprise there. The Brewers, which I don't really know why you'd block a trade to the Brewers. The Tigers, the Mets, the Chicago White Sox, the Pirates, the Mariners, and the A's. So if he's not going to go to the White Sox, could this be a name that the Cubs...
9: Well, let me just say this, though. The clause in his contract is he can block a trade there.
13: Right.
9: He doesn't necessarily have to block a trade there.
13: I understand why at the beginning of his contract or in the middle of his contract, he might have wanted to block a trade there. But I could see him wanting to be a part of this team. I mean, why wouldn't you at this point if you're getting traded to a team first in the division? But would it be easier, you know, for the Cubs to see this, say, hey, we're not on the list and go for him?
9: Well, I think it's...

0: It's an option, I think, for both teams. Even though he can block a trade to the White Sox, I don't think that necessarily means he will block a trade to the White Sox. So I still think the White Sox should sniff around for a Kevin Gausman. I mean, you talk about a guy with playoff experience, too. He was on a team that went to the World Series last year. I think they still should be in on a Kevin Gausman. And listen, at the end of the day, maybe he does exercise his block on it, but I don't think it guarantees that he will. So I think that's a guy that both teams should be in on, frankly.
1: It's interesting, like, guy that will point to certain teams and just say, I want that written in my contract. No. I can block a trade from there.
0: Yeah.
1: Or two there.
0: Well, usually the way it goes is you are given X number of teams that you can block, and then the player gets to choose those teams. So what is it, eight teams
2: that
0: are on his
2: eight.
0: List?
2: Yeah.
0: So, yeah, it's like a third of the – or little less than a quarter of the league that he can block. But, yeah.
1: Including the Brewers, as you said.
0: Right.
1: Maybe they don't want to go to Milwaukee.
3: Well, he wants to win a World Series, so
0: – yeah.
1: That's true.
3: Do you think I don't know how common these contracts are. What team do you think is most frequently listed as the do not, like, what teams?
1: Cincinnati
3: are the most common.
0: I would guess the A's,
3: the Rays.
0: You know what?
3: Maybe not the Rays. They're, actually,
0: I think a lot of these teams also, or a lot of these players also have the Blue Jays, because a lot of guys probably don't want to go to Canada. Like, they don't want to have to go through the whole process of moving to Canada.
2: The A's is probably number one.
0: But A's, yeah, I'd imagine A, especially now. Rays are probably on there too.
3: Although, but like, guys go to Tampa and they get better usually. Like, that could be.
1: I like Tampa as a town.
0: Yeah, but Tampa, when you're an established veteran too, you don't want to play in that dingy stadium that nobody.
1: In front of 13,000 every night.
0: 13,000, try 1,300.
1: Really?
0: Like,
2: it's really
1: they're
2: bad.
1: In first place for Christ's
0: sake.
2: I was just there.
0: Hannah was just there.
2: I was there on a Saturday for a giveaway like a month ago when I was there. And it was brutal. And then finally, with like two outs in the ninth inning, people started to get a little bit loud. And I was like, guys, what are we doing? Like, they've just been here. And it's so dead in there. It's so weird.
1: We are the Rays.
0: Yep. But yeah, I'd imagine those are probably the teams that are on a lot of those.
1: When are we going to start seeing some trades being made? I mean, I guess because you've got a horribly mediocre AL West, you don't know what's going to happen there.
0: I would guess this time next week, you'll start to see a couple like smaller ones. And to be honest, like the first batch that I would probably guess you see are catchers, because catchers usually get traded earlier because you get a familiarity with the pitching staff. You want to have that guy around for a little bit longer. And then
1: I saw the White Sox mention. I know the injury to Teal could be anywhere between, 6 and 12 weeks, which would basically rule him out for the season, and injuries have been a horrible issue for him this year. I wouldn't be giving up a ton of my stuff for a catcher.
0: No, I would not. And I don't think it'll cost you a lot, too. Catchers usually don't go for that much. I could see them maybe going for a vet, but you're talking about you're getting, like, my 20th-ranked guy who's a scratch-off.
1: Right.
2: And the thing this year with so many teams being so bad in both the NL and the AL is that there's probably only 7 or 8 definitive teams that are sellers right now, because everybody else is kind of, we're only 5 back of the wild card, or we're only like the Rockies, the Giants and the Mets, are probably selling. And then the Reds are only 5.5 back of the wild card. So it's like questionable there. And then Toronto is 6.5 back of the wild card. But if they're going to sell, and then you just have the Athletics, the Royals, and the Angels below them. So
1: Trust me, if you want something on the Reds roster, they'll sell it to you. Trust me. They're definitely not buying, and they're not going to get a wild card, so they'd be sellers.
2: I don't know. They're 5.5 back, Waddle. You got to have some faith in your ball club.
1: Listen,
3: why?
1: That's manufactured fake faith. I mean,
2: I know. I'm a Sox fan.
1: Faith
2: I get it.
1: For a team. I have faith in the Bears. I've seen them win. I have no faith in this Reds team.
2: All right. Have you guys seen the Gwinnett Stripers lineup that they put out? So here, I'm going to cut to it, because so this is the lineup that they put out last night against the Iowa Cubs. Acuña, Ha-Seong Kim, Carlos Santana, Rowdy Tellez, Andrew McCutchen. How many runs do you think they won by?
0: I saw this, by the way, for
1: what is it?
0: For context, There's 58 years of MLB service time on a AAA lineup.
2: They said 58 years of combined MLB service time and two former MVPs in the lineup. Typical Tuesday.
1: What is Andrew McCutchen doing on a minor league team?
0: He's trying to hang on, man.
2: Yeah,
3: guys love ball.
0: Or is he on a... He's not on a rehab, though. I think he's just hanging on.
2: No, I don't think so.
1: My God.
0: Yeah.
2: But how do you think this lineup did?
0: I know. I know the final score from yesterday.
2: You're assuming that this lineup probably, no
1: they
2: offense,
1: got beat.
2: The Iowa Cubs.
0: The mighty, mighty Iowa Cubs won 7-4 yesterday.
2: They did get beat 7-4, and it is hilarious. That tweet, it went viral, like 2 million views, and it was just everybody at first was like, oh my gosh, this could have been a playoff lineup a few years ago. Nope. Beat by the Iowa Cubs, so...
1: Incredible. Not surprised.
0: Incredible.
1: Not surprised.
2: All right. So two more things. So Modest Buzelis was on Lonzo Ball's podcast. They're on a podcast together. Mm-hmm. And Lonzo Ball straight up said, when I was in Chicago, Modest was on a leash, basically, initiating that Modest under Billy Donovan was not kind of allowed to flourish and stuff like that. So with a new coach now, a new system, fresh start for Modest, do you think that Modest is undoubtedly going to be the best player on the Bulls? Is he going to have that large step? Like, what are you expecting with Modest when it comes to, you know, Caleb Wilson and just new coaching? Because I truly think that you could see it when watching the games that he was being held back, like, honestly. Yeah. And it makes me a little bit more excited, I guess, to see what he's going to do with Caleb Wilson and new coaches.
0: You know, it's interesting when he brings up that he felt like he was on a leash, because this isn't the first guy who's kind of come out and said that either. Io, too, also. And you wonder now, thinking back to what the Bulls team, and not that they were going anywhere or that it was holding this team back, but did they have a Billy problem at a certain point? And I think Billy Donovan's a pretty good coach. But it definitely makes you second guess your thoughts on someone like Billy Donovan when this many people are coming out and kind of feeling like they were restricted under Billy.
1: I think it carries more weight when Io says it.
0: But it was Lonzo Ball saying it.
1: No, I know, but I mean from the existing players situation. Mm-hmm. I mean, listen, I'm glad that Splitter's here. He carries a reputation of being able to develop these young guys.
0: Yeah.
1: But I don't know. I think you've seen splashes from Modest. I don't know who he is, though.
0: I think Caleb Wilson will be the best player on this team.
1: Yes.
0: But what your hope is that you have some sort of 1-2 punch with those two guys. And not that you're looking at both of them as being top 20 guys in the league, but maybe one guy can be like a top 20-15 guy. And then if the other guy can be like a top 30-35 guy, then you're starting to build towards something, and then hopefully you get some disgruntled superstar that can be that finishing piece to really build you into a championship contender.
1: I'm going to be optimistic with an open mind, but I'm not going to get giddy. You're not going to see C Red Fred over here, you know, telling you where they're headed. Like, I have no idea. I like Wilson. I do like Modest. I like the coach. It sounds like they're doing things the right way, but... And I'm open to be convinced that we're heading in the right direction, but, you know, I'm in the wait and see category.
0: I'll tell you when I know they're really headed in the right direction and maybe could be ahead of schedule is if you get anything out of a Senge this year.
1: Yeah.
0: Because, like, that's a top 10 pick from a year ago.
1: And by the way, they benched him, I think, in the summer game coming out of the second.
3: He's off to a great start.
0: And then I think he didn't start another summer league game.
1: Because it wasn't because Splitter said he didn't see the energy he was looking for.
0: Right. And
3: or the leadership.
0: If you're getting that out of a guy who is a, like, whether you like him or not, they got to try to find something in Noah Senge. And if they can somehow maybe get something out of Patrick Williams too, like if this coaching staff can somehow unlock them, then they may be one of the best coaching staffs we have in basketball.
1: And here's hoping.
0: Yeah.
1: But again, I'm not going to go get into the prediction game with this crew.
0: Yeah.
2: All right. And one more quick thing before break. This just came out for Kyle Teal's injury update. When the high left ankle sprain first happened, it was an 8-12 week outlook, and it still could be that. But according to Teal, the news he received last night was optimistic for potentially 5 to 8 weeks with the sprain not being as high as originally thought. So, I mean, 5 to 8 weeks could be a little bit better than a 6 to 12 week outlook, you know. But that's something to watch as the trade deadline comes closer, because they still could be out there for a catcher, but maybe this news changes things a little bit.
0: Yeah.
2: But
0: and then you got to remember,
1: just be glad it wasn't an Achilles.
0: Right.
2: Yeah. Or a break, like a fracture, you know.
0: Yeah, because then it's season over there. So yeah, the 5 to 8 weeks, I mean, you're talking about end of August, maybe end of September, that he's coming back at that point. And then you really hope
1: positionally, Tyler, like, mm-hmm. you're a catcher. You're in a crouch all the time.
0: You know,
1: I mean, does that bother, that particular injury bother him more than if he was in a different position?
0: Well, and to be honest, like, as important as Kyle Teal can be, it's not like he was having the greatest season when he was playing this year. So it's not like you can just slot him in to be a DH for you either.
2: Right.
0: I don't know if you feel confident enough to do that. And then if he's not available till the end of September too, are you comfortable putting him on a, like, let's say he comes back in the last week and a half, 2 weeks of the season. I don't know how comfortable I would be putting him on a playoff roster, especially if he's playing the way that he has been playing. So.
2: And with Teal in the lineup, you had a consistent 1 through 9 that you were like locked in on. You were like, every single person in this lineup can produce. If you have to have that one hole in the lineup, whether it's Caro, who hasn't been that good, or Drew Romo, I'm fine with that still. You know,
0: yeah, like, you're not going to have
2: worst
0: nine
2: thing in the world, but you still have 8 other players in the lineup that you trust, basically.
0: You bat them 9th, and it is what it is.
2: Yep.
0: Like, even most teams have guys who are, that you look at and say, listen, we're not expecting much out of him when he comes to the plate. You're not going to have 9 contributors offensively all the time. So, no, I feel like getting, the more and more I think about the Teal news, the more and more I'm thinking maybe you go after a bat. I'm not getting in any sort of bidding war for a Hunter Goodman or a Ryan Jeffers, but I am, it's definitely on the radar of, I'd probably look to trade for someone if I'm the White Sox.
1: So. Yeah, I'm not giving up a ton because the position's going to be filled for years to come.
0: Yeah.
2: Or is it? I mean, we don't know.
0: Yeah, you don't.
2: That's the problem.
0: Yeah.
2: Because your catcher going into the season was supposed to be, if not like the biggest, okay, we're so good. We have Caro and Teal, who are both really good players. Mm-hmm. And now I feel like it's one of the positions where you're kind of questioning it moving forward, because Caro's had a lot of time to prove it himself. Is he not as good as we thought? And is Teal too injury prone? Is he going to come back? And it's very questionable.
0: Like, and remember this too. They thought about taking, Jesse's piece made it seem like it was really Emerson or Chalowski, but there were still rumblings and thought processes. And we even heard, I can't remember if it was Mike Shirley, who's in charge of scouting, or it was Getz himself saying, yeah, like, we're kind of thinking about 3 different guys here.
1: Yep.
0: They were thinking about Von Lackey, who's a catcher with the number 1 overall pick. So it's at least a thought in your mind with a catcher that, hey, we've thought about it, and maybe you could, not that you can never have enough, but that's a position that can definitely go south quickly.
2: Look at Cal Raleigh.
0: Right. I mean, he was a 60 home run guy a year ago, and he's, what does he have? Like a little
2: 9, like, I think. He has like a 1-2-3 year, like, I don't even know his stats. It's really bad though.
0: Yeah.
2: His batting average is really bad.
0: He's fallen off significantly after being the best all around catcher in baseball last year.
1: Big dumpster.
0: Yep. Yep. The big dumpster. I like that. All right. We will wrap the show coming up next here. It's Waddle and Sylvie.
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0: White Sox baseball coming your way, starting at 6:30 with Jeff Miller's pregame show. And then first pitch just after 7 o'clock right here on your home for White Sox baseball. Cubs get going tonight. 7:10 first pitch. It'll be on ESPN television. Both teams a chance to win their respective series tonight.
1: Let's do this. I'm going to go spend the next couple of hours with a couple of Bears football players.
0: Nice.
1: Not going to tell you their names because I'm going to protect their
0: protect
1: privacy.
0: Their identities.
1: Yeah.
0: All right.
1: No, I've got a nice little event with a couple of the tight ends. So looking
0: forward
1: to it.
0: Kind of narrowed it down there.
1: Yeah, I did.
0: It's a good tight end room this year too.
1: It is a fabulous tight end room. It really is. So yeah, looking forward to it.
0: I think. I mean, it's probably the group you feel best about.
1: Well, it's
0: right?
1: When we went through the whole list of what's their the best room in
0: best
1: the
0: rooms. Yeah, I think Patrick Finley had the column. Yeah,
1: yeah, Patrick tight end was what I chose first.
0: Yeah, I mean, you think about what you like. Sam Roush is a real wild card. You don't know what exactly how many snaps he's going to get, but listen, with the 13 personnel out there, with the three tight ends and even just Roush in general, I believe led all ACC tight ends in receiving last year while at Stanford.
1: Which is hard to believe that Stanford's in the ACC.
0: Yeah.
1: But yeah,
3: the classic
1: right.
3: ACC.
1: But the thing
3: ACC
1: is, Tyler, is like they play their specific positions very, very well.
0: Yes.
1: Colston Loveland is a fantastic split out tight end, young tight end. Cole Kmet is a fabulous inline wide tight end, what they ask him to do. And the kid Roush sounds like he can do a little bit of both, but yeah, it's a good group.
0: Yep. Gonna be an exciting year watching that group. I think Colson Loveland gonna be a lot of Bears fans' favorite players by the end of the season.
1: I'm gonna leave the prison room that I'm in right now, and I'll be in the studio with you tomorrow.
0: All right, sounds good. You're not gonna do it from your wife's closet tomorrow?
1: I'm not gonna do the show from my wife's closet.
0: All right.
1: Maybe in some of my wife's clothing. How does that sound?
0: Well, no, we'll see.
1: Okay,
0: we'll see. White Sox baseball coming your way at 6:30. Thanks to Hannah LaMotta and Charlie Bevins for producing today's show. For Waddle, I'm Tyler. We'll talk to you guys tomorrow.
18: Waddle, he's gone.
19: Really excited.
20: That was a big thrill.
21: Hi, it's Andre Dawson, including myself, Ed Belfour.
22: There's a very low percentage of this that is smiles and glory holds.
23: Who's getting wild tonight? That's what I'm talking about, baby.
24: No hi from you.
19: What?
24: No hi from you.
19: I'd give him more buys than highs.
25: 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Then he waddled away. 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
2: I'm Christine Lisi. The hottest team in baseball, the Red Sox, won a franchise record tying 15th consecutive game after beating the Orioles 6-3 in the opener of their doubleheader. Two RBI, two runs scored for Caleb Durbin. Boston goes for the franchise record in game two, which gets underway just after the bottom of the hour. Pirates scored a pair of runs off reliever Fernando Cruz, top of the 10th, defeated the Yankees 5-3. New York lefty Max Fried returns from a left bone bruise for game two. First pitch coming up shortly. Salvador Perez tied Hall of Famer George Brett's Royals franchise record with his 317th career home run. Kansas City edged San Francisco 5-4. The quarterback competition at Alabama, among the topics addressed by Crimson Tide coach Kalen DeBoer at SEC Media Days today. Keelan Russell, Austin Mack competing for the job heading into fall camp, which is going to lead to a tough decision.